0: Radio WBBM. Police have given another update following a fatal double shooting in an Oak Brook Mall parking lot on Wednesday. WBBM's Haley Hansen has the latest.
1: Oak Brook police say after working diligently and in close coordination with the DuPage County State's Attorney's Office, the three people being held following the shooting have been released without charges. 28-year-old Justin Hill of Dalton was killed and a woman injured after shots were fired in the mall's parking lot during an argument between two groups. Police say they'll release more details, quote, when appropriate. Haley Hansen, News Radio 105.9 WBBM.
0: A man who failed to pay child support for many years is now going to prison.
2: Evan Musicantow was the son of an Applebee's restaurant mogul. He now lives in Arizona. The Sun-Times reports Musicantow was convicted last year of failing for almost 20 years to pay support to his ex-wife for their two children who grew up in the Chicago area. He has now been sentenced in Chicago to 2 years in federal prison. The judge reportedly said in court if the law allowed it, he would have given Musicantow even more prison time, saying he abandoned his kids after bringing them into the world. Terry Keschner, News Radio 105.9 WBBM.
0: Tomorrow marks 50 years since the murder of a Downers Grove teenager in Will County. The sheriff's office says investigators are continuing to look for information that may help solve the crime.
3: Jennifer Lynn Springman was 2 weeks shy of her 18th birthday when she was murdered. She was a student at George Williams College, and she was last seen at a small gathering in an off-campus apartment. Her body was later found by a creek under an I-80 bridge near Route 30 in New Lenox Township. She had been strangled. A woman would later claim to have witnessed a person being strangled near the location where the body was found and described a man and a car. Police said it matched other information they had at the time. They identified a suspect who was never charged. A statement from the sheriff's office says memories may be incomplete or may have faded, but even a small bit of information could have significance. Mike Krauser, News Radio, 105.9 WBBM.
0: There is a growing team of workers in Chicago whose aim is to help people experiencing mental health emergencies.
4: The program is called CARE, or Crisis Assistance Response and Engagement. It was first set up as a pilot following the death of George Floyd in Minneapolis, which Northwest Side Alderwoman Rosana Rodriguez Sanchez says demonstrated the need for a new way to help people in crisis instead of sending police.
5: They actually cannot solve the problem, and people fall through the cracks.
4: Starting Monday, the city's seven care vans will be available between 8 a.m. and 10 p.m. after expanding citywide at the beginning of the summer. Deputy Public Health Director Dr. Jenny Hua told Alderman this week the city's been getting the word out about the expansion and it's already seeing results.
6: This comparison of August with the previous month data, already we're seeing about 10% of that covered in 3 days.
7: In theory, I think care sounds like a good idea.
4: But Southwest Side Alderman Ray Lopez questioned the money being spent on the program. Care resources can be accessed by calling 911. Jeff Buckles, News Radio 105.9. WBBM.
0: Chicago White Sox Charities is conducting a raffle for fans hoping to get tickets to a home playoff game during the American League Division Series. Raffle tickets are being sold in packages of 20 for $20, 60 tickets for $40, and 200 for $100. That's a good deal. Deadline for purchase is Monday morning at 10 for Game 3 at Wright Field Wednesday. The seats are located directly behind the White Sox dugout in Section 138, Row 10. And a former Illinois congressman is at the center of a federal investigation over prediction market trades tied to his own presidential pardon.
8: The Commodity Futures Trading Commission is investigating former Illinois Congressman Adam Kinzinger over bets he made on prediction market Kalshi just weeks before former President Joe Biden pardoned him. Kinzinger, a former Republican critic of President Donald Trump, served on the House committee investigating the January 2021 Capitol attacks. After his re-election, President Trump declared that those committee members should go to jail. The former congressman in a statement says the Trump administration is clearly trying to intimidate him and bottom line, he did nothing wrong. He also says there's more to the story. Mallory Vorbroker, News Radio 105.9 WBBM.
0: 708, traffic and weather together on the 8s. If you're not on I-88, you are in better shape than they are. Here's Abby Ryan.
9: Both ways of 88 stink. We have all lanes shut down, and this is on the eastbound side. Crash blocks all lanes at Winfield Road. It is packed all the way back to Eola. Only the right shoulder squeezing by. Westbound 88, jammed past a Winfield Route 59 with a gate burst delay. 355 is okay. Route 53 northbound, slows from Euclid to Northwest Highway. I-80 eastbound, heavy Kedzie to 294. Westbound, slow Richards to Chicago Street. 8094 west, it's slow from Broadway to Kennedy Avenue. Eastbound, heavy spots Indianapolis Boulevard to I-65 with a lane shift. The Indiana Toll Road westbound, heavy past I-65 to Klein Avenue and Gary. Road work in the two right lanes. Eastbound, heavy past Klein Avenue and Gary to before I-65. Road work in the two left lanes. Consider using US 20 to avoid the delays either direction. Outbound side of the Edens, slow passing the Kennedy Junction at 16 minutes. Kennedy outbound, heavy spots Jane Byrne Interchange to Division Junction to Harlem. 18 to Montrose, 36 out to the airport. Inbound 44, O'Hara to downtown. 28 coming in from the Edens Junction. Heavy spots from Cumberland to Lawrence and Belmont past the Wintrust Mural at North Avenue on over to Randolph. If you're on the rest of the roads, we still have delays. They are starting to dissipate. Eisenhower out, 45 inbound 52. The outbound side of the Stevenson, 35, 45 back in, and the Dan Ryan out 20, inbound also 20. Next report, 718 from the Metro Traffic Center, News Radio 105.9 WBBM.
0: The soggy stretch finally gives way to something much nicer. Tonight is clear, though a little chilly. Lows from 43 degrees. That's if you're further west. It's 54 degrees if you're closer to the lakefront. Now tomorrow, tops out at 68, pretty nice for October, and Sunday at 71. It's 710.
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0: It's 7-Eleven. A suburban couple has pleaded guilty to defrauding the state of Illinois out of more than $23,000 in Medicaid funds. The Attorney General's office says 65-year-old Michael Niekamp and 63-year-old Tina Niekamp, both of Tinley Park, have each pleaded guilty to one count of theft. The defendants were sentenced to 2 years probation in order to pay restitution of more than $23,000. Indiana is creating a statewide safety tip line for students.
13: Governor Mike Braun says the anonymous tip line will help schools identify concerns earlier and respond before a situation becomes a tragedy.
14: Every Hoosier student deserves a safe place to learn. So if you're worried about yourself or someone else, speak up.
13: The program has $1 million price tag, but officials say there's no cost for schools to enroll. It's expected to be ready by January of 2027. Rachel Pearson, News Radio, 105.9 WBBM.
0: It'll be a beautiful weekend for October activities in the Chicago area, so why not stop by the 39th annual Apple Fest in Lincoln Square? You can buy fresh-picked apples, cider, and other seasonal favorites from Midwest farms, or try apple-inspired dishes from local restaurants. There's also live music, family entertainment, and hands-on activities for the kids. The festival continues tomorrow and Sunday from 9 a.m. to 6 p.m. And the owner of a West Side taco stand is reflecting on a milestone anniversary.
15: Depending on the circumstances, Taylor Mason says Taylor's Tacos is either 10 or 8 years old.
16: It was 2016 when I gathered all of my family and friends together, and I said, hey, what's the best nation in the world? A donation, because we need money to be able to get this thing off the ground.
15: That's because she started talking about the idea in 2016 and worked out the paperwork in 2018.
16: So it took 2 years to really gain the confidence to go down to City Hall and make this thing real.
15: Mason tells the Noon Business Hour that Taylor's Tacos, which produces Mexican-style street tacos, Tacos for catering events at a food truck bears little resemblance to the business plan that was developed a decade ago.
16: I kind of turned into the pivot queen because the business that we were from 2018 to 2020 is way different than the business that we are now.
15: She says Taylor's Tacos is closing in on making and selling their millionth taco. Rob Hart, News Radio 105.9 WBBM.
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0: 7:15, time for the AccuWeather 5-day forecast sponsored by Four Seasons Heating, Air Conditioning, Plumbing, Sewer, and Electric. I think a lot of us are just happy it's not raining, but here to tell us more, Brian Thompson.
24: Yeah, after we had all that wet stretch through the middle of the week, Sarah, certainly nice to dry things out, and many places picked up quite a bit of rain earlier in the week, but things really quieted down today. We enjoyed a lot of sunshine throughout the day, and it's going to be a mainly clear night. A little cooler, too. Low temperatures ranging from 43 in some western suburbs to 54 at the lakefront. Many places already have dropped into the 50s. It's going to be a nice day tomorrow. Really a nice weekend overall. A high of 68 tomorrow with a good deal of sunshine. Mainly clear tomorrow night. Low 52. We'll still get down into the 40s in the coolest spots. A little warmer Sunday. I think we cracked 70 up to about 71 with sunshine and a few clouds. Still sunny Monday and Tuesday as this dry stretch continues. Not quite as warm, though. High 65 on Monday. 68 Tuesday. Tuesday, but overall, just a beautiful stretch of autumn weather. 59 degrees at O'Hare right now, 60 at Midway. It's 57 in Aurora, 60 at the lakefront, or going down to near 50 later tonight. I'm AccuWeather meteorologist Brian Thompson.
0: And at 7:16, it's time for sports with Rick Gregg.
25: Second verse, same as the first, sorta, for the White Sox in these playoffs. Hagen Smith will get the ball in Game 1 against the Guardians Saturday, same as he did in Game 1 against the Astros earlier this week.
26: Yeah, it's cool. Obviously, want to go out there and do the best I can for the team. And, yeah, like just kind of realizing it's just baseball at the end of the day. Like going to the Houston outing, just after that first pitch, I mean, I was pretty like anxious to get out there and just kind of throw the first pitch. And then after that, it's like, oh. It's just baseball.
25: Smith is only expected to go a couple of innings. Will Venable essentially planning a bullpen series, at least for the first 3 games of the best of 5, since there's a day off before each. Cleveland will start Parker Messick in Game 1, first pitch coming at noon. At 11 and on 780 AM, number 3 Notre Dame football visits North Carolina. All news continues during the game on 105.9 FM. Illinois hosts Purdue in the afternoon, too. The Blackhawks are in Buffalo Saturday night. NFL Puka Nacua returns to the Rams, receiving core on Sunday. Nico Collins returns to the Texans, but Justin Jefferson will not play for the Vikings, though he hopes to come back next week. Ben Johnson would not name a quarterback on Friday except to say that Caleb Williams is out. It'll be either Monday night hero Case Keenum or Tyson Bagent.
27: Honestly, it's split when you just ask
1: each coach one-on-one what they think. You know, it's split. I don't think, once again, I don't know that there's necessarily a right answer or a wrong answer.
25: Ben says we'll find out Sunday sometime before kickoff with the Jets. Running back DeAndre Swift will play. He sat out Thursday's practice but was fine on Friday. Theo Benedett to start at left tackle for Braxton Jones. With sports at 16 and 46 past each hour, Rick Gregg, News Radio 105.9 WBBM.
0: 718, traffic and weather together on the 8th, sponsored by Metra. A messy Friday on the roads. Here to tell us about it, Abby Ryan.
9: Sarah, Eden's inbound. Lake Hook to the Kennedy Junction. It's clear. Outbound slow passing the Kennedy Junction at 16. If you're on the Eden Spur, you're fine. Kennedy outbound 22 to Montrose, 37 to the airport. The express pointed inbound 4 minutes faster than the 23-minute ride in the local lanes, 38 O'Hare into downtown, heavy from Cumberland to Lawrence, and then Diversey past the Wintrust Mural and North Avenue to Randolph. Eisenhower outbound, heavy on I-290 from Costner to First, 25 to Mannheim, 43 to I-90. Inbound 48, I-90 in, heavy from 25th Avenue to the Jane Byrne Interchange. Stevenson outbound I-55, heavy past Damon to Cicero, 25 to 294, 35 out to 355, inbound 43, 355 in. The I-55 Will County southbound side slows past Weber to 126, earlier crash cleared. Dan Ryan out 15, inbound 20, I-57 inbound 17, tight 147 to 127th, earlier crash cleared. Bishop Ford out 30, inbound 18. Tri-State heavy on the southbound side before route 137 Buckley Road. Medical emergency blocks the left lane. Slow after that, Roosevelt to Ogden, and an earlier crash than heavy I-80 past Holstead. 88 eastbound packed. Eola to Winfield crash in the left lane. Westbound heavy approaching Route 59 with a gaper's delay. And 80-94 heavy spots eastbound. Indianapolis to I-65. Westbound slow. Broadway to Kennedy Avenue. Indiana toll roads still tight both ways. Road work in some lanes of traffic through Klein Avenue and Gary. Eastbound to left. Westbound is the two right. Traffic is sponsored by Metra. The fun should start before you even get there. Skip the traffic, avoid the stress, and let Metra take you to concerts, festivals, brunches, and more. Sit back, relax, and enjoy the ride. Metra, drive less, do more. 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
0: October's first weekend is looking pretty cooperative. Clear and cooler tonight, though, with the coldest suburbs in the low 40s. You're in a cold suburb if you're further out west. Let's check in right now with Aurora, 63 degrees, Lansing 59. Now, if you are closer to the lake, it'll be in the lower 50s. Now, Saturday, it's going to be mostly sunny and 68. Sunday, we're looking at 71. It's 720. Our top story this hour, Chicago and Illinois join more than two dozen other cities and states in suing the Trump administration over new fuel economy standards. We'll have much more on this story coming up at 6:31. Now it's time for Healthy Minute.
2: 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I'm Dr. Julia Coughlin from Loyola Medicine with Healthy Minute. This testing looks for specific changes in the cancer's genes, proteins, or other markers that help drive tumor growth. Unlike inherited genetic testing that evaluates family risk, biomarker testing focuses on the cancer itself. The results can help doctors determine whether targeted therapies or immunotherapies may be effective. 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Biomarker testing is especially important for many people with non-small cell lung cancer, the most common form of the disease. As researchers continue to learn more about lung cancer genetics, testing is helping patients and their physicians make more informed treatment decisions and create care plans tailored to the individual. For more information, go to loyolamedicine.org/lungcancer. I'm Dr. Julia Coughlin for News Radio 105.9 WBBM.
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9: 727. If you're looking for an apartment in Chicago, you're far from being alone.
10: Chicago is now the most competitive rental market in the country, knocking Miami out of the top spot that it's held for 3 years. Rent Cafe looked at nearly 140 cities across the country. The site says apartments in Chicago go fast. It's almost like a race to find one and sign a lease. The analysis finds 17 people are competing for every apartment that goes on the market. It's not much better in the suburbs. They rank number 4 nationwide. 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
9: 728, traffic and weather together on the 8th. 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
11: Sarah, eastbound on I-55, no problems to report on the inbound side. Northbound on I-55 as you make your way east toward the city and the lakefront. So far, I-57 inbound. Slow past Sibley Boulevard to Halsted, 20 minutes in from I-80. If you're on the outbound side, it's clear at 15. Bishop

0: Toward outbound, that is 27, heavy 130th to 159th with that lane split, 27 to 8094. Heavy on the inbound side from 115th to the Stony Island feeder ramp at 17. Due south of Lakeshore Drive northbound, heavy from Navy Pier to Chicago, southbound heavy Michigan to Chicago. Your tri-state northbound slows Irving Park Road to Balmoral on 294. Southbound, you've got slowdowns from Route 137 Buckley Road, earlier medical emergency clear, then slow from I-80 to Halstead. Reagan Memorial Toll Road eastbound 88, heavy past the Ola to Winfield. Earlier crash is cleared. 8094 eastbound, slow spots to Warrenson before I-65 with a lane split. Westbound slows from Grant to Kennedy Avenue. Your Indiana Toll Road back to normal. We'll take it. If you're on the Kennedy inbound 37, O'Hare in, outbound 33. The I-190 eastbound, that is heavy Bessie Coleman to 294. Next report, 738 from the Metro Traffic Center, News Radio 105.9 WBBM.
1: We finally get a forecast that does not require waterproof shoes. Yay! Mainly clear tonight, 43 west to 54 degrees at the lake. At the moment, 59 in Lansing, 63 in Kankakee. If you're by DuPage Airport, 61 degrees. It's 7:30.
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1: 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I'm Sarah Herrera, and these are the top stories on News Radio WBBM.
3: Chicago and Illinois leaders are jumping in front of a plan by the White House that could make your next new car less fuel efficient. I'm political editor Jeff Buckles.
1: The G7 nations announced plans to ease pain at the pump by releasing 100 million barrels of oil.
4: This is Terry Keschner. Help charity and score great seats. The White Sox hold a raffle for Game 3 against the Guardians.
1: Plus, a special prosecutor has been assigned to look into the case of an alleged gang rape on the campus of Cornell University. WBBM Sports, no Chicago pro teams tonight, but Northwestern has the local spotlight. The Wildcats are about 30 minutes into hosting Penn State at Ryan Field in Evanston. WBBM Business, stocks ended in the green, led by more than a 1% jump in the NASDAQ, AccuWeather says. After days of dodging raindrops, Chicago finally gets a break. Mainly clear tonight, then sunshine Saturday. With a high of 68 degrees, it's 7:31. A plan to make it easier for companies to build and sell gas-guzzling cars and trucks is the target of a new lawsuit from the city of Chicago and state of Illinois. WBBM political editor Jeff Buckles reports.
3: Illinois Attorney General Kwame Raoul and Chicago Mayor Brandon Johnson have joined a lawsuit against the Trump administration over a planned rollback of requirements dealing with fuel economy. The government tells automakers their entire model lineups must hit a specific minimum fuel economy number. You'll hear it referred to sometimes as a CAFE number or corporate average fuel economy. The Trump administration wants to lower that number and is telling automakers that if they don't hit it, the fine will be zero. AG Raoul says in a statement the move violates the law as spelled out by Congress, and Mayor Johnson's office released a statement which suggests the change will lead to increased pollution. The administration claims easing the standard could lower the cost of a new car by more than $1,000. Jeff Buckles, News Radio 105.9. WBBM.
1: Group 7 leaders have announced a release from strategic petroleum reserves to address soaring fuel costs.
5: French President Emmanuel Macron confirmed that the G7, a group of wealthy democracies, plans to release 100 million barrels of oil and fossil fuel products in the coming weeks, starting with diesel, which recently hit record high prices in the U.S. and Europe. President Trump spoke to reporters after announcing the plan on social media.
6: Europe has a lot of diesel. And they're going to be making a major world contribution, and so are we.
5: Some Republicans have called for a ban on diesel exports from the U.S., but the president says that's not on the table.
6: We were never going to do it. I don't think we're. But basically, Europe was great.
5: Prices have been rising due to the Iran war, and Russia has extended a temporary export ban as Ukraine targets its refineries. I'm Jennifer King.
1: And Northwestern University is introducing its new football stadium, the $875 million new Ryan Field. It's in tonight's matchup against Penn State. Lonnie Starkman owns Mustard's Last Stand. It's a hot dog stand just outside the arena.
7: Everybody's excited about seeing the new stadium, and it's beautiful. They did an amazing job. We've been here 57 years. Hopefully this new stadium means we'll be here another 57 years. Go Cats!
1: Every one of the 35,000 seats in Ryan Field has armrests and a cup holder. The stadium is open air, but with a canopy roof to protect fans from harsh weather. Tonight's game against Penn State comes 100 years to the day after the very first game was played at Northwestern's old stadium. And three people taken into custody after a deadly shooting at Oak Brook Center are now free without charges. Investigators reviewed evidence with DuPage County prosecutors before releasing them. Wednesday's shooting followed a confrontation between five people who arrived in two vehicles in the mall parking lot. 28-year-old Justin Hill of Dalton was killed and a woman was wounded. Authorities have not explained the decision to release the three people and the investigation remains open. And there's a chance for White Sox fans to get great seats for the team's first home playoff game without breaking the bank while also helping charity.
4: Wednesday afternoon, American League Division Series Game 3 between the White Sox and Cleveland Guardians at Wrigley Field is a hot ticket, with some seats selling for more than $1,000. But Chicago White Sox Charities is raffling off two sets of tickets for a lot less. Raffle tickets are being sold in packages of 20 tickets for $20, 60 tickets for $40, and 200 tickets for $100. And these are great seats if you win that raffle. They're right behind the White Sox dugout. Terry Keschner, News Radio 105.9 WBBM.
1: New York's governor says law enforcement failed the Cornell University student who reported being drugged and gang raped.
5: New York Governor Kathy Hochul says she decided to name State Attorney General Letitia James a special prosecutor in a Cornell University gang rape case because police and the Tompkins County prosecutor failed the victim when she reported being plied with drugs and alcohol and sexually assaulted by several men in a fraternity house in 2024. And the investigation was initially closed without charges.
8: This woman, this young woman, had already endured something that is utterly unspeakable. And then at every turn, she was failed by people and institutions with an obligation to protect her.
5: The woman has now filed suit against seven members of Chi Phi fraternity, the fraternity itself, Cornell University, and others. I'm Donna Water.
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9: You must remember this presents The Bisexuals. Libby Holman was a sexually fluid blues singer who became famous in the 1920s and then infamous when she was indicted for her husband's murder. Later, Libby began an affair with movie star Montgomery Clift, who had to keep his own bisexuality secret in Hollywood in the 1950s. Also featuring Elizabeth Taylor, Josephine Baker, drugs, orgies, and, of course, movies. 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
1: In Mount Prospect, we have the S&K on Bussey and Addison, selling gas for $4.23 per gallon. 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If you see a great gas price, please give us a call. That number is 312-409-GASS. Again, 312-409-4277. 7:38, traffic and weather together on the 8th. A busy Friday night for the roads. Now we're watching an issue on DuSable Lakeshore Drive. Here's Abby Ryan.
0: All right, now if you're on DuSable Lakeshore Drive, Sarah, watch out for this crash. It is on DuSable Lakeshore Drive, and it is definitely causing a problem right at Balbo. It's on the northbound side, solid from Roosevelt to Balbo. This crash in a lane, and heavy at the light of Chicago Avenue to southbound, heavy Oak Street curve to Chicago Avenue. If you're on the Tri-State Tollway, you're back to normal. All the tollways look good. 8094 westbound slows from Burr to Kennedy Avenue. Eastbound slows from Torrance to Indianapolis Boulevard past Burr to I-65. Rest of Indiana's okay. Edens looks good. Kennedy outbound 20 to Montrose, 33 to the airport. Inbound 37 O'Haron to downtown. Heavy from Cumberland to Lawrence and Fullerton to Randolph. 20 coming in from the Edens Junction. If you're on the express lanes, they're pointed inbound. down and they're 4 minutes faster than your local lanes, which are 20 right now. The I-190 O'Hare Extension eastbound, heavy from Bessie Coleman to 294. If you're on

0: Outbound Eisenhower, 22 to Mannheim, 40 out to I-90, heavy from Cicero to 1st, inbound, heavy Mannheim to Harlem and Western to the Jane Bird Interchange, a 46-minute ride coming in from I-90, 28 minutes in from Mannheim. Stevenson out, heavy California to Cicero, it's 22 to 294, 30 to 355, inbound 38, and the Dan Ryan out, 15, inbound 18, I-57 inbound 18, slope from 127 to Halstead, Bishop Ford, outbound 25, inbound a 17-minute ride. Next report, 748 from the Metro Traffic Center, News Radio 105.9 WBBM.
1: WBBM AccuWeather. It's going to be cooler as we head through tonight under a mainly clear sky. Lows range from 43 in some western suburbs to 54 at the lakefront. A nice day tomorrow. A lot of sunshine on the way. A high of 68. That mainly clear tomorrow night. Low 52. We'll still drop into the 40s in the coolest spots. Sunshine and a few clouds for Sunday, while the high around 71. 59 degrees at O'Hare right now. It's 60 at Midway. 59 in Vernon Hills. 60 at the lakefront, going down to near 50 tonight. I'm AccuWeather meteorologist Brian Thompson.
2: 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A federal judge has ruled in favor of the Chicago Cubs in a case against a rooftop building owner across from Wrigley Field.
3: Federal Judge Sharon Johnson Coleman agreed with the Cubs that the owner of Wrigley View Rooftop was profiting off the Cubs without sharing any of their revenue with the team. Between 2004 and 2024, the two sides had an agreement that the rooftop building owner would give the team 17% of its revenue of ticket sales to see Cubs games. Since then, though, no agreement, and the Cubs sued the business. Wrigley Field Rooftop has some options. It could appeal the judge's ruling, it could come to another revenue-sharing deal with the Cubs, or it could stop selling tickets to see Cubs games. Bernie Tafoya, News Radio, 105.9 WBBM.
2: Meanwhile, a nonpartisan think tank says we'll all be paying a lot more for energy over the next several years, and it's not just because of the Iran war.
4: The new energy innovation analysis concludes that American households will pay an average of $6,500 more between now and 2040. Natural gas and electricity will cost more because the Trump administration is canceling new wind, solar, and hydrogen projects. More gasoline demand is also expected as incentives for EVs run out and as fuel efficiency standards are loosened. The current president prioritizes fossil fuels to produce electricity. The last one saw clean energy as a climate solution. Sherry Preston, ABC News.
2: And there's an update on the health of a Tennessee inmate who survived an attempted execution.
5: Krista Pike remains in a hospital after her failed execution in Tennessee. Her attorneys say in a court filing, Pike was placed on a ventilator and remained unconscious after the execution attempts. They also said hospital staff worked to save Pike's life and were trying to clear the two doses of the drug the state uses to execute prisoners. The filing read, apparently at no point did any member of the execution team realize the IV lines were not correctly placed or that the veins had blown and that the drug was in whole or in part entering Ms. Pike's body. State officials have not offered any explanations about what went wrong. Tennessee Governor Bill Lee demanded a review of the execution procedures and indefinitely postponed Pike's execution and another scheduled for this year. I'm Ed Donahue.
2: We're hearing more from a man who recently learned that his biological father is none other than Michael McDonald of the Doobie Brothers. Michael Gosling was adopted as a baby. He said he had a great childhood, but was always wondering who his biological father was. Until one day, at age 59, they connected via a half-brother who he matched on with a genealogy site. McDonald says the real rock star in this story are the Goslings' adoptive parents.
6: I always carried that guilt with me, but just to know that he was okay and that he had a good life, and a life certainly that I wouldn't probably have been able to afford him at that time in my life, you know, was a great reward.
2: On his 58th birthday, Gosling met his birth mother in person. He later connected with his biological father over the phone. Right now, it's 7:43. We'll have your top trending stories and sports coming up next.
7: Whether it's the high-stakes battles over who controls Chicago public schools, taxing and spending, and where the Bears will play football, what happens on Election Day hits right here at home.
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2: A new trend is emerging at Prague's Charles Bridge with tourists lining up to recreate a famous photo of the members of Depeche Mode. The British electropop band was photographed by the bridge's Pietà sculpture in 1988, and the photo has gained popularity among fans recently. Traditionally, visitors flocked to a different place on the bridge, a statue of St. John that locals believe brings people good luck. And now it's time for sports with Rick Gregg.
14: Case Keenum or Tyson Bagent? One of them will start at quarterback for the Bears against the Jets, and Ben Johnson is not saying which.
15: Honestly, I feel really good about the whole room, and so I don't know that there's a bad choice or a wrong choice.
14: Just a noon on Sunday deadline to make said choice. Caleb Williams has been ruled out. Running back DeAndre Swift, who missed Thursday's practice with knee pain, is back to full go. Round two of baseball's playoffs is full go, starting Saturday at noon when Sam Antonacci's Rowdy White Sox open their best-of-five divisional series in Cleveland.
16: You know, coming up through the minor leagues, you hear how much more of a business it is. And to be honest, I haven't felt like this is a business the whole time I've been up here. It feels like college all over again, and it's really fun. You're not worrying about anything else other than scoring more runs than the other team, so that's the best part.
14: They'll try to score those runs against the swing and miss stylings of Parker Messick and the Guardians. Hagen Smith gets the ball to start for the Sox. They are followed in order by Braves, Dodgers, Yankees, Rays, and Padres, Brewers. And then there are Jed Hoyer's Cubs.
17: You know, ultimately, as we sit here today, you know, it feels like we let something slip away. And I think that's probably the hardest thing.
14: Hoyer on exit meeting day at Wrigley Field. He is promising a full examination of the Cubs' pitching woes this offseason, specifically all those home runs allowed. College football, third-ranked Notre Dame visits Bill Belichick in North Carolina in the morning. Coverage at 10, kick at 11 on 780 AM with news on 105.9 FM during the game. Illinois is at Purdue. With sports at 16 and 46 past each hour, Rick Gregg, News Radio 105.9 WBBM.
2: 7:48, traffic and weather together on the 8th, sponsored by Four Seasons Heating, Air Conditioning, Plumbing, Sewer, and Electric. Here's Abby Ryan.
0: All right, now, Sarah, the Eden's on the inbound side. Lake Hook to the Kennedy Junction, 15 in, 15 out, clear both ways. Kennedy outbound, it is 20 to Montrose, 32 out to the airport. Heavy Jane Bird Interchange to North Avenue, and then Central to Harlem. Inbound 35 O'Hare into downtown. If you're on the outbound side, you are looking at at 32. So far, I-190 O'Hare Extension eastbound, that is heavy from Bessie Coleman to 294. Outbound Eisenhower, I-290. 28 to Mannheim, 38 to I-90. Heavy from Laramie to 1st. Inbound heavy, Mannheim to Harlem. Damon to the Jane Bird Interchange, 45. I-90 in. 27 coming in from Mannheim. Stevenson outbound, heavy Kedzie to Cicero. 20 to 294. 28 to 355. Inbound 35. 355 inbound. It's heavy from Harlem to Kedzie. Dan Ryan out, 15. Inbound 17. I-57 outbound clear. Inbound the 17-minute ride. So 119th to Halstead. Bishop Ford out. Heavy pass 130th to 159th. The lane split 23 to 8094. Inbound 17. Heavy 115th to the Dan Ryan. To Sabo Lakeshore Drive northbound. Solid Roosevelt to Jackson. Crash in a lane. Then heavy at Chicago Avenue. Southbound heavy Oak Street curve to Chicago Avenue. Tri-State South. Before it's heavy before Golf Road. The medical emergency in the right lane. 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
2: You can put that umbrella down, maybe grab a light jacket tonight. Now, if you're downtown, it's 58 degrees at the moment. We're going to dip down to the lower 50s. In the downtown area or closer to the lakefront. But if you are in the western suburbs, you might want to pull out the thicker blanket. We're going down to a low of 43 degrees. It's 57 degrees in Aurora right now. Wheeling experiencing 58. Now Saturday rebounds to 68 and Sunday even warmer to 71 degrees.
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2: Defense Secretary Pete Hegseth says he's encouraging military voting by ordering a one-day stand down.
18: It's the Pentagon chief's latest move aimed at encouraging GOP leading troops to cast ballots. In a social media video, Hegseth says the stand down is apolitical.
19: We're not telling you who to vote for, but we will give you every opportunity to do so.
18: Something he says not enough troops did in 2024, saying about 300,000 were not registered to vote.
19: That's more than the ballots cast in cities like Detroit, Boston, Milwaukee, or Seattle.
18: All Democrat-led cities. The Democratic National Committee yesterday sued the Pentagon for making it harder for Democratic-leaning overseas civilians to cast ballots. Sagar Meghani, Washington.
2: It's 7:52. We'll have Bloomberg Business coming up next.
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1: U.S. employers tapped the brakes on hiring last month with just 29,000 jobs added, likely because of higher costs for energy and everything else. The biggest declines last month were in government jobs, IT, professional services, and finance, the biggest adds in healthcare, construction, and manufacturing. But on Wall Street, stocks rose higher. That's because that weak jobs report is fueling expectations that the Fed will not have to hike interest rates when it meets later this month. That sent the Dow 250 points higher today. The NASDAQ up 319. That's a more than 1% leap. The S&P up 56. Oil dipped lower to $91 a barrel after the G7 nations, including the U.S. and Canada, agreed to release 100 million barrels of stockpiled oil and diesel fuel. And Spirit Halloween Stores says the most popular costumes so far this year are inspired by the Prime Video hit show Off Campus. Toy Story characters like Woody and Buzz, and Greek gods inspired by the hit movie The Odyssey. With business at 23 and 53 from the Bloomberg Newsroom, Tom Busby, News Radio 105.9 WBBM.
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25: 1983. Dad had a new shed built to store hay in for our beef cows. But the very next week, a whopper of a storm came through, picked up that shed, carried it about 100 feet, and slammed it back down to the ground. Poles were busted, tin was bent, doors were demolished. What's worse, Dad hadn't gotten around to insuring it yet. A few days later, us boys were pulling out nails, stacking up tin, and saving whatever poles were salvageable. That's when we saw them, neighbor after neighbor, showing up and pitching in and tearing that shed apart so we could rebuild. And we did. Of course, it was never quite the same. A lot of bent tin and a little leak here and there. But just a few years ago, Ben's wedding reception was held in that shed because it's still standing. And it stands as a reminder that when bad things happen, you can always count on your neighbors to dig through the mess and build you back up again. Neighbors helping neighbors. That's what it's all about. A message from Penny Mustard Furnishings.
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2: 7:58, traffic and weather together on the 8th. We got a new crash that popped up, this time on the Kennedy. What's going on there, Abby Ryan?
0: Well, Sarah, if you're on the Kennedy inbound, it's jammed. River Road Toll Plaza to Cumberland with this crash in the left center lane. That's never good. Heavy north to the Jane Bird Interchange, 35 O'Hare and 16 coming in from the Eden's Junction. Outbound, heavy Jane Bird Interchange to Division and then Foster to Harlem, 18 to Montrose, 28 to the airport. Express lanes pointed inbound. and they're 3 minutes faster than your 16-minute local lanes. So far, I-190 O'Hare Extension eastbound, heavy Bessie Coleman to 294. Eisenhower out, 33 to I-90. Inbound I-290, it is a 43-minute ride from I-90 to downtown. 25 coming in from Mannheim. Stevenson out. 19 to 294, 25 to make it 27 to 355, inbound 33, 355 in, outbound Dan Ryan 15, inbound 17. Next report, 808 from the Metro Traffic Center, News Radio 105.9 WBBM.
2: After all that rain, here comes the payoff. We have a nice, clear October day for this weekend coming ahead, both Saturday and Sunday. Now, tomorrow is sunny and pleasant at 68, Sunday warmer at 71 degrees.
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3: This is Haley Hansen. Oak Brook police have released three people without charges following a fatal shooting in the mall's parking lot.
2: The Northwestern Wildcats officially opened their brand new Ryan Field in Evanston. Plus, the latest federal jobs report showed the U.S. economy added 29,000 jobs in September, a number that is below expectations. This story next from ABC News. WBBM Sports, tomorrow's sports schedule comes in 2X. White Sox at noon, Blackhawks at 6. It's 8 o'clock.
4: From ABC News, I'm Dave Packer. President Trump rallying tonight in Mobile, Alabama, ahead of the midterms.
5: More Americans are working today than at any time in the history of our country. Think of that. They don't report their stuff.
4: That, of course, has much to do with population growth. Hours earlier, the latest federal jobs report showed the U.S. economy added 29,000 jobs in September, below expectations.
6: What we've seen from the president as he has hit the campaign trail this week is the president insisting that the numbers are good. He gave himself yesterday an A+, he said, on the government, on the economy, quote, on everything. But of course, that's not what we're seeing in polls right now. The president has some of his lowest approval ratings right now of his term, and Americans on the economy are giving him a very low approval rating.
4: ABC's Karen Travers. For the first time, we're hearing from the hero captain, describing in extraordinary detail that life and death battle in the cockpit of the Israel-bound flight that nearly crashed. From the co-pilot, ABC's Tom Sophie Borich.
7: After he was stabbed by the co-pilot, somehow finding the will to survive, saying he was trying to save himself, but knew he couldn't let anyone else die. Lying in his hospital bed, his head bandaged, an oxygen tube in his nose. Captain Smit Mashar telling India's Prime Minister, quote, "When I was lying on the floor, I could feel that the aircraft was plunging. And I said to myself while I was getting beaten, this is the last push, Smit. Do it. The door is right there."
4: He opened the door, which allowed the crew and passengers to enter, subdue the rogue co-pilot, and right the aircraft. Cornell University says it's fully supporting New York Governor Kathy Hochul's decision to assign the alleged gang rape intervention to Attorney General Letitia James. President Trump may have yet another opportunity to shape the Supreme Court. In an interview with CBS, Justice Samuel Alito suggests he could retire as soon as next year. 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
4: Body camera footage reveals the moment police finally apprehend Luigi Mangione following that fatal shooting of UnitedHealthcare CEO Brian Thompson. ABC's Whit Johnson has more.
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11: Do you have an emergency contact?
12: No.
11: Okay.
1: Later, kneeling on a bench as his ankles are shackled and he's handcuffed. One officer rummaging through his backpack again, this time finding a gun. Authorities would eventually determine is the weapon that killed Thompson.
4: A judge has permanently dismissed vandalism charges against a former U.S. Olympian, David Hearn, for vandalizing the Lincoln Memorial reflecting pool. Prosecutors dropped the charges, saying botched renovations caused the damage. ABC's Jay O'Brien reports.
11: Former Olympian David Hearn and his lawyer celebrating another legal win after a Washington, D.C. judge permanently dismissed the vandalism case against him.
12: It's a victory for democracy.
11: In his ruling Thursday, Judge Todd Edelman sharply rebuked the president, writing, despite no evidence of a crime, there is a risk that Mr. Hearn will be prosecuted nonetheless, blaming political pressure brought by the president of the United States upon his subordinate officers.
4: In the first season of Major League Baseball's automated ball strike system, robot umpires overturned 54% of challenged calls. Now, catchers had the most success, winning 59% of their challenges compared to 49% for batters. Dave Packer, ABC News.
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2: 8:05, October 2nd. Thanks for coming along with us this Friday evening. I'm Sarah Pereira. The umbrellas finally got a day off, and they'll get another one tomorrow. Sunshine takes over Saturday with a high in the upper 60s, then near 70. On Sunday, we'll have your AccuWeather 5-day forecast coming up. But first, let's get you caught up with our top story on News Radio WBBM. Three people are no longer in custody after being held by police following a fatal shooting outside Oak Brook Mall on Wednesday. WBBM's Haley Hansen reports.
3: Oak Brook police say five people in two groups were fighting in the parking lot of the shopping center when shots were fired. 28-year-old Justin Hill of South Suburban Dalton was killed and a woman was injured. After working with the DuPage County State's Attorney's Office, Oak Brook police say the three people taken into custody after the shooting have been released without charges. The investigation into the shooting remains ongoing. Haley Hansen, News Radio 105.9 WBBM.
2: And the Northwestern football team tonight is christening its new stadium, Ryan Field in Evanston, in a marquee matchup against Penn State. WBBM's Terry Keschner stopped by earlier to talk with fans.
13: Northwestern fans and a few Penn State fans arrived early, all of them excited for this beautiful new Ryan Field, which cost $875 million to build. Northwestern alumnus Jeff Salmon was wearing a kilt to the game.
14: I am significantly Scottish-Irish, and so why not wear a purple kilt? Absolutely. Celebrate Northwestern.
13: You're all purpled out. You look great.
14: Thank you so much. You're so kind.
13: What about this new stadium?
14: Looking forward to it. It's going to be an experience, and thank God we have the Ryans taking really good care of us and giving a shot to be really excellent.
13: Privately built, not that big, intimate, cool. It seems like it has it all.
14: It does. It's big enough so that we can just hopefully fill it up with purple.
13: And there is a lot of purple here outside the new Ryan Field for this historic event. From the campus of Northwestern University in Evanston, Terry Keschner, News Radio 105.9 WBBM.
2: The state of Illinois and the city of Chicago are trying to throw a roadblock in front of the Trump administration's plan to roll back just how fuel efficient your next car could be. WBBM political editor Jeff Buckles reports.
15: We're talking about something known as a cafe standard, which in this case has nothing to do with baristas. The government requires every car maker hit a specific minimum average fuel economy across its entire model lineup. The Trump administration says it will lower that average by the year 2031 and reduce the penalty for not hitting it to zero. The White House claims that could save a new car buyer more than $1,000, but Illinois Attorney General Kwame Raoul and Chicago Mayor Brandon Johnson have joined a lawsuit to stop that rollback. Raoul says in a statement the change violates the law as written by Congress. Johnson's office released a statement saying, in part, the change will make the government unable to protect drivers from rising gas costs. Jeff Buckles, News Radio 105.9 WBBM.
2: 808, traffic and weather together on the 8s. These roads are keeping you busy tonight, Abby Ryan.
0: Right now on the Eden, Sarah, the inbound side as you approach Toohey Avenue, watch out for a delay. So far, the outbound side, okay. If you're on the inbound side of the Kennedy, O'Hare into downtown. You've got heavy delays still. 35 jammed River Road, Toll Plaza to Cumberland with a crash in the left center lane. Then heavy from the Wintrust Mural and North Avenue to the Jane Byrne Interchange. 35 O'Hare in. 16 coming in from the Edens Junction outbound. Kennedy is heavy from the Jane Byrne Interchange to Division and Foster to Harlem. 18 to Montrose, 28 to the airport. The express lane's pointed inbound. 3 minutes faster than the 16-minute local lane excursion on the inbound side. I-190 O'Hare Extension eastbound, heavy from Bessie Coleman to 294. Eisenhower on the outbound side. Slows from Austin to Harlem, 15 to Mannheim, 33 to I-90. Inbound 43, I-90 in. Heavy from Mannheim to Harlem, Ashland to the Jane Byrne, 25 coming in from Mannheim. Stevenson out. I-55, 19 to 294, 27 to 355. Inbound 33, 355 in. Heavy from Harlem to Kedzie. Dan Ryan outbound. That is a 15-minute ride, heavy from the Jane Byrne Interchange on over to 18th. Inbound 17, Canalport to the Jane Byrne Interchange. Unless you're in the express, then add 3 minutes. It's 20 minutes coming in the express lanes on the Dan Ryan. Heavy from Pershing to the Stevenson. I-57's okay. Bishop Ford outbound. Solid 130th to Sibley Boulevard and a lane split 27 to 80-94. Inbound heavy 111 to the Dan Ryan at 16. You're on DuSable Lakeshore Drive northbound, heavy Roosevelt to Jackson and heavy at the light at Chicago. Southbound tight approaching the light at Chicago. Next report, 818 from the Metro Traffic Center, News Radio 105.9 WBBM.
2: And right now, weather-wise, Lansing, clear skies there, 56 degrees, O'Hare 59, Midway, a degree warmer, sitting at 60. It's 810.
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2: 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Police in Portage Park are searching for the person responsible for a fatal shooting that killed a local business owner last night. Members of the community say 34-year-old Mohammed Abu Hashish was closing up one of his businesses near the corner of Central Avenue and Irving Park Road when a gunman entered and shot him through a back door. Abu Hashish is remembered by friends as a beloved father of four, friend and businessman who is generous and deeply loved in the community. And a 14-year-old boy was shot and critically injured this afternoon in the West Ridge neighborhood on the north side. Police say at around 3 o'clock, the victim was standing on the sidewalk in the 6300 block of North Rockwell Street. That's roughly Rockwell and Devon when he was shot by a suspect who is still at large. He was taken to a local hospital where he was initially listed in critical condition. And tomorrow marks 50 years since the murder of a Downers Grove teenager in Will County. The sheriff's office says investigators are continuing to seek information that may help solve the crime.
21: The body of Jennifer Lynn Springman, who went by Jenny, was found near the bank of a creek under an I-80 bridge near Route 30 in New Lenox Township in early October of 1976. She had blunt force trauma to the head and died of strangulation. Springman was a freshman at George Williams College. She was last seen the day before her body was found at a small gathering in an off-campus apartment. A woman later gave police a description of a man and a car. She said she witnessed a violent confrontation as she was driving by the area where the body was found. Police say that was consistent with other information they had at the time. A suspect was identified, never charged. A statement from the sheriff's office says memories may be incomplete or have faded, but anything anyone remembers could have significance. Mike Krause, Mercer News Radio, 105.9 WBBM.
2: And a Southside gem could get city cash for a major revival.
5: Chicago's historic Avalon Regal Theater could receive nearly $250,000 in city funding for critical repairs. The Southside landmark, built in 1927, is among three projects recommended for almost $670,000 through the Adopt a Landmark program. Also recommended, Stone Temple Baptist Church in North Lawndale, where Reverend Martin Luther King Jr. once spoke, and Bronzeville's Monumental Baptist Church. Mallory Vorbroker, News Radio 105.9 WBBM.
2: 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We'll have your five-day AccuWeather forecast coming up next.
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2: 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Here's Brian Thompson.
22: It's going to be a cooler night tonight under a mainly clear sky. Lows range from 43 in some western suburbs to 54 at the lakefront. A really nice weekend on the way. We will enjoy a lot of sunshine for tomorrow with a high of 68. Mainly clear for tomorrow night, low 52. It's still going to drop into the 40s in the coolest spots. Sunshine and a few clouds on Sunday, a high of 71. And sunny on Monday. It will be a little bit cooler again. High temperatures back into the mid-60s. And then a comfortable day on Tuesday with, again, a good deal of sun. Tuesday's high about 68. I'm AccuWeather meteorologist Brian Thompson.
2: And 8:16, time for sports with Adam Stasinski, or rather Rick Gregg.
23: In a perfect world, both sides of town would be playing baseball this weekend. But in this world...
24: We let home field slip away by playing poorly in September, especially the last week. You know, we let a chance to go deep in the playoffs and really get this team playing in the postseason. We let that slip away by playing poorly in San Diego. So it feels like we let an opportunity slip away.
23: And so Cubs president Jed Hoyer spoke on exit meeting day at Wrigley Field, while White Sox manager Will Venable spoke from Progressive Field in Cleveland, where game one of the ALDS is Saturday.
25: They're going to take advantage of every mistake that we make, you know, whether that's walks, giving them extra bases. Obviously, their pitching is elite. We know very well exactly who they are and how challenging they are to beat. We also know what we have to do to beat them. It's just really hard to do.
23: The Sox did take the season series from the Guardians, but lost when it mattered most a couple of weeks ago. A Parker Messick start in which Hagen Smith gave up multiple runs in an appearance for the only time this year, and Cleveland claimed the division as a result. Messick and Smith are the Game 1 starters, first pitch just afternoon. The other AL series pits the Yankees against the Rays, and the Yanks still haven't decided if injured future Hall of Famer Aaron Judge will be good to go. Ben Johnson hasn't decided who he'll start at quarterback on Sunday. Well, he probably has, but he won't share it publicly, so both Case Keenum and Tyson Bagent operated as though the job was theirs when reporters were around at Halas Hall this week. Caleb Williams will not play against the Jets because of his hamstring. Neither will tackle Braxton Jones, with Theo Benedet starting in his stead. Number 3 Notre Dame is at North Carolina Saturday morning, kick at 11 on 780 AM. All news on 105.9 FM during the game. Illinois visits Purdue in the afternoon. The Blackhawks are in Buffalo Saturday night. With sports at 16 and 46 past each hour, Rick Gregg, News Radio 105.9 WBBM.
2: 8:18, traffic and weather together on the 8th. Tell us how those roads are. Abby Ryan.
0: All right now, Sarah, if you're on the inbound side of the Edens, Lake Hook to the Kennedy Junction, not terrible. Give yourself about 18 minutes. You do have a delay and that starts around Oakton Street to before Toohey. Looks like there's a crash there. See it, call us, WBBM Mercedes-Benz of Hoffman Estates traffic tip line, 855-780-ROAD. Kennedy on the inbound side, jammed River Road toll to Cumberland with a crash there in the left center lane, and then heavy at the Wintrust Mural North Avenue over to the Jane Bird Interchange, 32 O'Hare in 13 coming in from the Eaton's Junction outbound, heavy Jane Bird Interchange Division, Foster to Harlem, 17 to Montrose, 24 to the airport. If you're on the inbound side, the express about 3 minutes faster than the local lanes. So far, I-190, the O'Hare extension headed on the eastbound side. You do have delays approaching 294 and approaching the Kennedy. The inbound side of the Eisenhower, you've got delays there, stop and go from Mannheim to before Austin, and then Ashland to the Jane Byrne Interchange. Travel time on the inbound side, a 38-minute ride from I-90, 22 coming in from Mannheim outbound. Not too bad. One lone delay past Central Avenue to Austin. You've got a couple of things going on there. About 33 headed to I-90, 15 to get to Mannheim Stevenson. In and out, it is slow in spots both ways between Cicero and Kedzie. Other than that, if you're on the inbound side of the Dan Ryan, your local lanes are okay, but the express still heavy from Pershing up to the Chinatown feeder ramp. And if you're on the inbound side, slow passing 18th Street. And again, as you approach the Jane Byrne Interchange outbound, Ryan heavy from the Jane Byrne Interchange to 18th Street. And the travel time on the outbound side of the Dan Ryan, you've got 17 out, 17 back in. Next report, 828 from the Metro Traffic Center, News Radio 105.9 WBBM.
2: We are finally breaking up with the rain. It's going to be mainly clear tonight with lows from 43 in the western suburbs to 54 along the lakefront. Right now it's 58 degrees downtown Chicago. Joliet experiencing 59. Waukegan, a little chilly already, 51 degrees, but get ready for a rebound. Now Saturday, mostly sunny at 68, and Sunday, 71 with just a few clouds. Our top story this hour, the Kane County Sheriff, Ron Hain, announced today that he's resigning after spending months largely out of the public eye. We'll have much more on this story coming up at 8:31. And Portillo's is teasing a new menu item in a social media post. The famous Chicago restaurant shared a video on Instagram that shows a person walking into a restaurant in modern day before suddenly transforming into a black and white retro scene from the mid-1900s. The video ends with the words, "Something delicious is coming." The new item won't be released until October 6th, so you'll have to wait until Tuesday to find out what it is. And the Cubs may have lost one on the field and had their season end this week, but they won in federal court.
1: A federal judge has ruled that a building owner across the street from Wrigley Field may not sell tickets to see the game from the rooftop of his building. Wrigley Field rooftop had a deal with the Cubs for 20 years in which the business would give the Cubs a percentage of its ticket sales revenue. But in 2024, that stopped and the Cubs sued. The judge says the business continued to sell tickets to see Cubs games without giving any money to the Cubs, unfairly capitalizing on another's labor. The Cubs say they're pleased with the decision. The building owner has not said whether he plans to appeal. Bernie Tafoya, News Radio, 105.9 WBBM.
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12: Amid all the backlash against data centers for the noise they create, the water and electricity they use, Amazon is investing $1 billion over the next 5 years into communities where it operates those centers, earmarking money for education, job training, water preservation, and more. U.S. employers added far fewer new workers than forecast last month, just 29,000. But on Wall Street, investors believe that weak jobs report will dissuade the Fed from hiking rates when it meets a little later this month. And with that, the Dow today rose 250 points, the NASDAQ up 319, a more than 1% jump, the S&P was up 56, oil was lower at $91 a barrel. The Trump administration plans to offer $4 billion in loans to Vistra Corp to upgrade three of its nuclear power plants, two in Ohio, one in Pennsylvania. And just in time for the holidays, the hip-hop duo Outkast teaming up with a Waffle House breakfast chain today to unveil a line of themed T-shirts, hoodies, bucket hats, and more. With business at 23 and 53 from the Bloomberg Newsroom, Tom Busby, News Radio 105.9 WBBM.
13: On Reddit, true crime doesn't come from journalists. It comes from the victims, the witnesses, and sometimes the suspects themselves.
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7: 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Here's Abby Ryan.
8: We have all lanes blocked on the outbound side of the Bishop Ford, and when I say all lanes, it's because the middle lane has a crash at Sibley Boulevard, and the two, the right and the left lanes, are blocked with that long-term road work. Also, if you're on I-94 eastbound before Chesterton truck scales to before US 421, heavy through that roadwork zone as well. Now, the Bishop Ford on the outbound side, all lanes are blocked and traffic stacked before 130th. It is solid all the way down to Sibley because you're not getting through right now. So definitely avoid it. Torrance might be a good option instead to get around. If you're on the northbound or outbound side of the Bishop Ford, inbound rather, it is tight from 115th to the Stony Island feeder ramp. Slow getting onto the Dan Ryan as well. And the northbound side of the Stony Island feeder ramp, heavy about a half mile before 95th Street. Next report, 838.

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1: You can retire the umbrella for at least a couple of days. Clear tonight with some suburbs dipping into the 40s. Waukegan already there at 49 degrees. Now Kankakee, 53 degrees. Downtown Chicago, 59. Saturday, mostly sunny. 68 Sunday, up to 71.
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1: Happy Friday. I'm Sarah Herrera, and these are the top stories on News Radio WBBM. The Kane County Sheriff has announced his retirement.
3: Chicago's effort to change how the city responds to mental health emergencies is expanding. I'm political editor Jeff Buckles with the change to the program called CARE.
1: And a federal investigation is underway into former Illinois Congressman Adam Kinzinger. And we're learning more about a co-pilot who was allegedly stabbed by the captain of an Israel-bound flight this week. WBBM Sports, Chicago sports fans, get a rare Friday night breather. No Sox, Cubs, Bears, Bulls, or Blackhawks tonight, but Northwestern and Penn State are playing in Evanston right now. WBBM Business, Wall Street closed higher across the board, and the NASDAQ led the charge. It's 8:31. Kane County Sheriff Ron Hain has announced his retirement and he'll step down from the position on November 1st. Hain, who's been missing from the public eye for months, says he wants to focus on his health and ensure continuity of leadership. Hain has had a 30-year career in law enforcement. In a statement, he said, quote, "Serving the people of Kane County has been the honor of my life." And a deadbeat dad has been sent to prison.
4: Evan Musicantow has been sentenced in Chicago to 2 years in federal prison under a rarely used law targeting parents who dodge paying child support. The Sun-Times reports Musicantow was convicted last year of failing for almost 20 years to pay support to his ex-wife or their two children who grew up in the Chicago area. The 60-year-old Musicantow is the son of an Applebee's restaurant mogul. He now lives in Arizona. Terry Keschner, News Radio 105.9 WBBM.
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3: Deputy Mayor Dr. Arturo Carrillo told city council members this week that Chicago's Crisis Assistance Response and Engagement Team, or CARE, will add a second shift starting Monday to take calls between 8 a.m. and 10 p.m. Deputy Public Health Commissioner Dr. Jenny Hua says city leaders have spent the summer staffing up the CARE team and training dispatchers and first responders to prepare for the expansion.
6: We have 7 vans plus 3 backup for shift change coverage.
3: CARE started as a pilot to de-escalate mental health responses following the death of George Floyd in Minneapolis. Supporters, including Northside Alderwoman Lenny Monahoppenworth, praised the program.
7: It's a marvel that we're even here.
3: Southwestside Alderman Ray Lopez called CARE a good idea in theory, but questioned the amount of money being spent.
8: We're just reinventing the wheel over and over and over and over again.
3: CARE services are available by calling 911. 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
1: And a federal probe is underway into former Illinois Congressman Adam Kinzinger.
9: The investigation opened by the Commodity Futures Trading Commission centers on bets made by former Republican congressman and critic of President Donald Trump, Adam Kinzinger, on Kalshi, a popular prediction market, in the weeks before former President Joe Biden pardoned him. Kinzinger served on the House committee that investigated the January 2021 Capitol attacks. After returning to the White House, President Trump called for members of that committee to be jailed. The former congressman in a statement says he's done nothing wrong. The Trump administration is investigating political bets he made as a private citizen in 2024, totaling less than $700. Mallory Vorbroker, News Radio 105.9 WBBM.
1: Meanwhile, senior intelligence and law enforcement officials tell ABC News that the co-pilot, accused of stabbing the captain of an Israel-bound flight and plunging the plane in a terrifying nosedive in an attempt to crash it, had previously been identified as a security risk for radical views. ABC's Tom Sufi Burridge has the details.
10: Sources say the suspect, who has still not been publicly identified, is an Omani national. And while working as a co-pilot trainee for Oman Air in 2024, he was suspended from flying after the airline found he had extremist materials. But he was allowed to continue working for that airline in an administrative role.
1: And meanwhile, officials are trying to determine how the suspected attacker was subsequently allowed to fly for Fly Dubai and how he ended up as the first officer in the cockpit of a plane headed for Israel. And France's prime minister held a crisis meeting with government officials today in response to student protests gripping the nation. The teens say they're angry over under-resourced schools.
11: The students are fighting for more resources, better classrooms, saying that they just don't have enough teachers. Their schools are overcrowded. Their school buildings are run down. Authorities are estimating the damage running into tens of millions of dollars. French President Emmanuel Macron saying that he understands the anxiety and the anger of the students, but adding none of this justifies the violence. So far, the government has not come up with any concrete proposals. Students are demanding other unions to join more demonstrations that have been organized for next Tuesday. Lama Hassan, ABC News, London.
1: And President Trump's border wall has been blocked in parts of Texas.
12: A federal court in Texas has temporarily blocked the Trump administration from building a border wall in the Big Bend region. The decision is a win for landowners, businesses, and environmentalists who oppose the $46 billion project. The plan includes 30-foot steel walls, vehicle barriers, roads, and surveillance technology. A judge ruled that the plaintiffs are likely to succeed on at least one claim and could suffer serious harm without an injunction. The border wall project through the Big Bend sector has sparked bipartisan opposition. I'm Lisa Dwyer.
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1: 8:38, traffic and weather together on the 8th. Right now, we're watching some serious problems on the Bishop Ford. Here's Abby Ryan.
0: Well, right now on the outbound side of the Bishop Ford, we have all lanes blocked, basically left and the right lanes blocked with this long-term road work. The center lane is where this crash is, right at Sibley Boulevard, actually just past it. And so all lanes are blocked. You can't get through. Torrance would be a good alternate instead. If you're on the inbound side of the Bishop Ford Freeway, watch out for delays past the Stony Island feeder ramp getting onto the Ryan. You've got 18 on the inbound side. Outbound, again, all lanes are blocked through the long-term construction zone. Northbound, on the Stony Island feeder ramp. It is also heavy, basically, from that long ramp. It's about a mile and a half back up to 95th Street. So watch out for those heavy delays, too. Now, in Northwest Indiana, I-94 headed eastbound, heavy before the Chesterton truck scales to before US 421. It's actually

0: actually closer to the truck scales, a couple of miles before US 421. Looks like it's down to just the right lane open, so very heavy through that construction zone as well. Now, the inbound side of the Kennedy O'Hare into downtown, watch out for delays. 32 in from the airport, 13 coming in from the construction. White Dodge Ram pickup truck was blocking the center lane at Cumberland with its hazards on. Sounds like finally IDOT's on the scene. May have already moved it out of the way. Next report, 848 from the Metro Traffic Center. 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
1: We're looking at 55 degrees in Lansing, 56 in Joliet. If you're hanging out in Wheeling, it's 54, 59 degrees downtown Chicago at 8:30.
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1: And right now, the state of Indiana is creating a tip line for students and teachers.
3: The anonymous tip line will be available for all schools K through 12. Governor Mike Braun says it'll help identify safety concerns and connect students with support resources.
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3: There's no cost to schools, and the program's expected to be available by January. 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
1: The FDA has wrapped up its investigation into the source of an outbreak that had many Americans worried about eating fresh lettuce.
5: The FDA says inspectors detected cyclospora at a farm in Guanajuato, Mexico, blamed for a widespread outbreak linked to lettuce that caused nearly 13,000 cases of foodborne illness across the U.S. They found the cyclospora in two places, a wastewater tank and a drainage dish used for lettuce cultivation, although they said it's not clear how the protozoan parasite got into lettuce at the Taylor Farms facility. In a separate statement, Taylor Farms attributed the contamination to an independent grower who's no longer part of their supplier program. The agency says it has now closed its investigation. I'm Jennifer King.
1: And a dengue fever outbreak in Florida appears to be the largest in several decades in the continental United States. Florida health officials say more than 250 cases of the mosquito-borne illness have been tallied so far this year. Many infected people don't get sick, but some experience fever, flu-like symptoms, and aches. In severe cases, it can cause bleeding, shock, and even death. There has been one death in Florida this year, an elderly Tampa woman who died of dengue fever in early September. And the owner of a Westside taco business is celebrating a milestone anniversary.
6: Taylor Mason has made a lot of tacos. How many?
7: And we are just a couple thousand tacos away from serving 1 million tacos.
6: The Chicago native fell in love with Mexican-style street tacos while she was a student at Pepperdine University in Southern California. She started making the tacos herself after she returned home a decade ago.
7: I could have never imagined that we would have reached that feat, but now that we're here, I'm like, okay, 2 million, here we come.
6: Taylor's Tacos opened in 2018, originally a pop-up. It has since turned into a catering business and a food truck, but she tells the Noon Business Hour that COVID turned her business plan upside down.
7: But then I had to create this delivery service, and we had to figure out a way that we could reach people even if we weren't directly in front of them.
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1: And Paramount CEO David Allison says he will rename his combined company Skydance after acquiring Warner Bros. Discovery. The announcement comes ahead of the company's planned $110 billion merger next Tuesday. The merger was allowed to move ahead this week when a federal judge approved a settlement reached between Paramount and states opposing the deal. This year's Kennedy Center honors will be held at Washington's Capital One Arena instead of the Kennedy Center. And a spokesperson for the center didn't give an explanation for the change today. The center's board voted last month to close the iconic performing arts venue after a federal judge blocked the institution from returning President Trump's name to the building. And at 8:46, it is time for sports with Rick Gregg.
13: Second verse, same as the first, sorta, for the White Sox in these playoffs. Hagen Smith will get the ball in Game 1 against the Guardians Saturday, same as he did in Game 1 against the Astros earlier this week.
14: Yeah, it's cool. Obviously, want to go out there and do the best I can for the team. And then, yeah, like just kind of realizing it's just baseball at the end of the day. Like going to the Houston outing, just after that first pitch, I mean, I was pretty like anxious to get out there and just kind of throw the first pitch. And then after that, it's like, oh, it's just baseball.
13: Smith is only expected to go a couple of innings. Will Venable essentially planning a bullpen series, at least for the first three games of the best of five, since there's a day off before each. Cleveland will start Parker Messick in Game 1, first pitch coming at noon. At 11 and on 780 AM, number 3 Notre Dame football visits North Carolina. All news continues during the game on 105.9 FM. Illinois hosts Purdue in the afternoon, too. The Blackhawks are in Buffalo Saturday night. NFL Puka Nacua returns to the Rams receiving corps on Sunday. Nico Collins returns to the Texans, but Justin Jefferson will not play for the Vikings, though he hopes to come back next week. Ben Johnson would not name a quarterback on Friday, except to say that Caleb Williams is out. It'll be either Monday Night Hero Case Keenum or Tyson Bagent.
15: Honestly, it's split. When you just ask each coach one-on-one what they think, you know, it's split. I don't think, once again, I don't know that there's necessarily a right answer or a wrong answer.
13: Ben says we'll find out Sunday, sometime before kickoff with the Jets. Running back DeAndre Swift will play. He sat out Thursday's practice but was fine on Friday. Theo Benedett to start at left tackle for Braxton Jones. With sports at 16 and 46 past each hour, Rick Gregg, News Radio 105.9 WBBM.
1: 8:48, traffic and weather together on the 8th. Plenty of things happening on the roads tonight. Abby Ryan.
0: All right now, Sarah, the inbound side of the Kennedy, we had an earlier crash at Cumberland. It's been cleared. Then there was a white Dodge Ram pickup truck in the center lane with its hazards on. It sounds like everything has moved off to the right shoulder now, and it's possibly a hit and run with two vehicles and one that took off. After that, you are heavy as well. Give yourself inbound a 26-minute ride coming in from the airport to downtown, and you're looking at just about 12 coming in from the Eden Junction. Passing the Wintrust mural at North Avenue tight, outbound, that is a 23-minute ride headed out to the airport, and you're looking at 17 to get to Montrose. The inbound side of the Eisenhower, heavy spot, 17th to Austin, also heavy on the ramp to the outbound Ryan, 37 I-90 and 22 coming in from Mannheim. Stevenson looks good. Dan Ryan on the inbound side. You've got a couple of things going on. Inbound Dan Ryan still heavy in the local lanes, actually the express lanes, from Pershing on up to the Stevenson, and then inbound in the local lanes, it's 31st to the Chinatown feeder ramp. Other than that, it is tight both ways passing 18th and outbound. You've got delays from the Jane Byrne interchange. DuSable Lakeshore Drive, tight northbound, especially past the Navy Pier exit on up to the light at Chicago. If you're on I-94 through Northwest Indiana, it is heavy approaching the Chesterton truck scales. And again, slow right before US 421 through the roadwork zone. The outbound side of the Bishop Ford, everything is blocked off at Sibley through the long-term roadwork zone and heavy delays from almost 115th Street. Next report, 858 from the Metro Traffic Center. 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
1: Chicago gets a dry reset for October. Now tonight, it is mainly clear and cooler, but we do have a range of lows depending on where you're at, from 43 to 54 degrees. That's a big range there. It's 54 right now in Wheeling, 53 in Kankakee, Waukegan, one of the few places already in the 40s, 49 degrees there. If you're thinking more about tomorrow, now that turns mostly sunny and 68. But if you have outdoor plans, Sunday is your day, up to 71 degrees.
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1: If you're one for hitting the clubs, why not get paid for it?
16: St. Petersburg, Florida is hiring a chief vibes officer. The city says the 10-day gig pays $10,000 and will be responsible for conducting, quote, very serious field research across the area's nightlife, live music, and entertainment venues. They're looking for people who can identify so-called vibey locations and document them on social media. Other openings from St. Pete's include a chief flavor explorer and a chief sunset curator. The job starts November 6th. Mike Dubusky, ABC News.
1: An Arkansas gem hunter has found a diamond that he claims could be worth $1 million. Jack Paradin says earlier this year he and a friend shoveled a 6-carat diamond from a field in Arkansas where he's found more than 300 gems so far. Paradin is the first to admit, so far at least, his diamond hunting hobby hasn't paid off despite sifting through rocks for more than a dozen years. Pretty cool there. Right now it's 8:52. We'll have Bloomberg Business coming up next.
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21: Some relief may be coming for truckers, farmers, and homeowners this winter. The G7, the group of seven most industrialized nations, including the U.S. and Canada, has agreed to release 100 million barrels of oil and diesel fuel inventories over the next 4 months in an effort to drive prices lower. That helped send oil lower today to $91 a barrel, while on Wall Street, stocks shot higher after the U.S. added just 29,000 jobs in September, far fewer than expected, and the numbers for the 2 months prior were revised sharply lower, erasing 60,000 jobs. That weak jobs report has investors betting the Fed will not hike interest rates when it meets later this month. And with that, the Dow today shot up 250 points, half of a percent higher. The NASDAQ up 319, that's a more than 1% gain, and the S&P was up 56. And Tombstone Pizza, the frozen pizza maker, putting out what it calls the pizza nobody asked for, a regular cheese pie with a layer of candy corn on top. With business at 23 and 53, from the Bloomberg Newsroom, Tom Busby, News Radio 105.9 WBBM.
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1: Coming up in the next half hour on News Radio WBBM. Police have released three people who were previously arrested in connection to a deadly shooting at Oak Brook Center Mall.
6: This is Terry Keschner. Help charity and score great seats. The White Sox hold a raffle for Game 3 against the Guardians.
1: Plus, the latest federal jobs report showed the U.S. economy added 29,000 jobs in September. That's far fewer than the 80,000 that were expected. This story next from ABC News. WBBM Sports, the Sox get the first shift tomorrow, opening the division series at noon, and the Blackhawks follow with a 6 o'clock game in Buffalo. AccuWeather says a jacket tonight, sunglasses tomorrow. Now ABC News at 9 o'clock.
7: From ABC News, I'm Dave Packer. President Trump rallying in Mobile, Alabama tonight ahead of the midterms, warning Republicans what might be in store if Democrats flip Congress.
8: If they win the midterms, they will do everything possible to open up those borders and screw up our country and do it again, and we're not going to let that happen.
7: ABC News political director Avery Harper says the president's avoiding midterm campaigns in states with the most competitive races.
9: While President Trump is great at mobilizing those who already support him, many of these Republicans in competitive states and battleground districts, they need to be able to not only turn out Republicans who are already with the president, but independents and perhaps disaffected Democrats as well. And given the president's low approval numbers, that is a challenge.
7: Overseas, Russia using drones and rockets to ramp up attacks on Ukraine's capital. ABC's Patrick Riebel.
10: Russia, for the first time, has attacked Kyiv. Huge main bridges, hitting one with drones four times since Thursday. It's a dramatic escalation that underlines how much heavier Russian attacks have become in Ukraine's capital. We've never seen bombing of Kyiv like this. Russia is now able to attack the city every day with far more drones and is going after far more civilian targets.
7: ABC News has obtained records connected to the alleged group of sexual assault at a fraternity at Cornell University. The records never sent to the DA's office as evidence. ABC News chief investigative correspondent Aaron Katursky.
11: 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I feel so bad for you, dude." Another saying, "I just wanted to apologize for how things went down the other night." As the weeks went by, Jane Doe became more convinced about what happened, texting, "Let's be clear that 90% of what happened that night was not consensual."
7: New York's governor tasked Attorney General Letitia James with investigating. 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
7: Jobs report fell short of expectations, with U.S. employers adding 29,000 jobs in September. ABC's Olivia Rubin reports from Washington.
15: The healthcare and construction industries added 17,000 and 11,000 jobs each, manufacturing adding 9,000. The slow coming as inflation remains elevated at 3.4% because of the war in Iran. And worse, the data today showing Americans' paychecks just aren't keeping up, rising slower at just 3%.
7: ChatGPT parent company OpenAI says it's fired three employees the company says had a history of misconduct and shared information with an outside AI evaluation group. ABC's Jacqueline Lee has more from L.A.
32: OpenAI's investigation found a pattern of misconduct, with these three individuals let go for violating policies on handling sensitive information. OpenAI saying in a statement, quote, "Our investigation confirmed that these individuals mishandled sensitive information outside established company procedures, violating our policies and breaking the trust essential to our work." The company also clarifying no one was let go for raising safety concerns.
7: The FDA announced it's it's expanding this summer's recall of products linked to potential E. coli contamination to include Great Value products recently shipped to Walmart stores across 30 states, as well as organic mixed berry blends from Trader Joe's. Dave Packer, ABC.
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2: It's 9:05 on Friday, October 2nd, 2026. Good evening. I'm Haley Hansen. Thanks for tuning in this weekend. It is currently 59 degrees along Chicago's lakefront under clear skies. We're going to continue to see those nice clear skies overnight with lows ranging from the 40s to 54 closer to the lakefront. Another lovely weekend awaits us with sunshine and temps in the upper 60s mainly, although Sunday we get into the low 70s. As we look to next week, of course, a lot can change, but right now, looking sunny. AccuWeather will give us all the details in its five-day forecast coming up at 9:15. But first, our top local story on News Radio WBBM. Three people who were arrested after this week's fatal shooting at Oak Brook Mall have been released without charges. It happened Wednesday after five people met up in the parking lot and got into a fight. Shots were fired, killing a man and injuring a woman. Oak Brook police say they're working with the DuPage County State's Attorney's Office to review all evidence in the case and will share their findings when appropriate. Northwestern University's new $875 million football stadium, Ryan Fields, debuting tonight in a matchup against Penn State. Lonnie Starkman owns Mustard's Last Stand, a hot dog restaurant just outside the stadium.
3: Everybody's excited about seeing the new stadium, and it's beautiful. They did an amazing job. We've been here 57 years. Hopefully this new stadium means we'll be here another 57 years. Go Cats!
2: Every one of the 35,000 seats in Ryan Field has armrests and cup holders. The stadium's open air, but with a canopy roof to protect fans from harsh weather. Tonight's game against Penn State comes 100 years to the day after the very first game was played at Northwestern's old stadium. If you're wondering about the score, we're at halftime, and the Wildcats lead the Nittany Lions 24-7. I'll get that by the end of the night. It's 9:06. There's a chance for White Sox fans to get great seats for the team's first home playoff game without breaking the bank while also helping a charity.
6: Wednesday afternoon's American League Division Series Game 3 between the White Sox and Cleveland Guardians at Wrigley Field is a hot ticket, with some seats selling for more than $1,000. But Chicago White Sox Charities is raffling off two sets of tickets for a lot less. Raffle tickets are being sold in packages of 20 tickets for $20, 60 tickets for $40, and 200 tickets for $100. And these are great seats if you win that raffle. They're right behind the White Sox dugout. Terry Keschner, News Radio 105.9 WBBM.
2: If a flu shot or COVID booster is still on your fall to-do list, Chicago's bringing both to neighborhoods across the city.
4: The first free clinic is Saturday at Kennedy King College near 63rd and Halstead in Englewood from 9 in the morning until 1. From there, the city will take the program to other city colleges through December, including locations on the far south side, northwest side, uptown, and near west side. CDPH says flu vaccination is recommended for everyone 6 months old and older, and updated COVID shots are also recommended for adults and some children. Sarah Herrera, News Radio 105.9 WBBM.
2: 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It's 9:08. Traffic and weather together on the 8s. Hello, Abby Ryan.
14: Hello, Haley. Good news. They just said all lanes are open on the Bishop Board, which means the one center lane is open because the left and the right still have construction. But we had a crash there that had all lanes blocked for quite a while. Now let's give you the latest information on the outbound travel time now that they've moved everything off to 159th. By the way, this crash at Sibley Boulevard. If you're on the outbound side right now, we are looking at a travel time that is going to take you just about 35 minutes right now. It is still very stacked and heavy before 130th, about a mile all the way down to 159th, though. But that crash at Sibley Boulevard has now been moved out of the way. I-94 through Michigan City and the Chesterton truck scales looks good. If you're on northbound side of the Tri-State Tollway near Wadsworth Road, watch out for heavy delays passing it before and after. And it looks like that is overnight construction on the Tri-State headed northbound. You've got right before the Waukegan Toll Plaza, your two left lanes blocked now through 11 p.m. Then it'll be the three left until 6 a.m. Southbound a little tight too, but that's through the Toll Plaza. The inbound side of the Kennedy O'Hare into downtown, a 23-minute ride. Outbound, you're looking at 21 back to the airport. Next report, 918 from the Metro Traffic Center, News Radio 105.9 WBBM.
2: The WBBM AccuWeather forecast is we're going to have mainly clear skies. It's going to be cooler with lows ranging from 43 in some far west suburbs to around 54 closer to the lakefront. Mostly sunny and nice again tomorrow, a high up to 68. Much of the same by Sunday, sunshine, a few clouds, a little bit warmer, our high is 71. And then looking to the start of the work week, more sunshine, comfortable highs in the 60s. We're at 59 degrees right now along Chicago's lakefront at 910.
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2: Good evening. It's 9:11. Illinois residents who bought generic drugs between May of 2009 and December of 2019 could be eligible for payouts as part of allegations that drug companies conspired to manipulate prices. Illinois Attorney General Kwame Raoul joined 43 other states seeking approval for a $400 million settlement with two generic drug manufacturers. To determine if you're eligible for compensation, go to www.aggenericdrugs.com. Tomorrow marks 50 years since the murder of a Downers Grove teenager in Will County. The sheriff's office says investigators are continuing to seek information that may help solve the crime.
19: Jennifer Lynn Springman was 2 weeks shy of her 18th birthday when she was murdered. She was a student at George Williams College, and she was last seen at a small gathering in an off-campus apartment. Her body was later found by a creek under an I-80 bridge near Route 30 in New Lenox Township. She had been strangled. A woman would later claim to have witnessed a person being strangled near the location where the body was found and described a man and a car. Police said it matched other information they had at the time. They identified a suspect who was never charged. A statement from the sheriff's office says memories may be incomplete or may have faded, but even a small bit of information could have significance. Mike Krauser, News Radio, 105.9 WBBM.
2: The state of Illinois is asking a court to stop operations at a Southeast Side plant accused of emitting foul odors.
20: Illinois Attorney General Kwame Raoul has filed a motion calling for operations to halt at Pullman Innovations, a company that makes animal feed ingredients on 100th Street just east of Torrance Avenue in the South Deering neighborhood. The AG's office contends the pungent odors coming from the plant are hurting the community and interrupting the lives of nearby residents. South Deering has dealt with air quality issues from industrial plants for more than 125 years. The state wants the company shut down until it addresses the odor issues and complies with environmental laws. Bernie Tafoya, News Radio, 105.9 WBBM.
2: Chicago police are investigating the fatal shooting of an 18-year-old boy who was discovered at around 8 this morning on West 61st Street. The victim was transported to the University of Chicago Hospital, where he was later pronounced dead. No other injuries were reported and no arrests have been made. We're going to take a look at the AccuWeather 5-day forecast coming up next. It's 9:14.
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2: 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Here's meteorologist Brian Thompson.
21: It's going to be a cooler night tonight under a mainly clear sky. Lows range from 43 in some western suburbs to 54 at the lakefront. A really nice weekend on the way. We will enjoy a lot of sunshine for tomorrow with a high of 68. Mainly clear for tomorrow night, low 52. It's still going to drop into the 40s in the coolest spots. Sunshine and a few clouds on Sunday, a high of 71. And sunny on Monday. It will be a little bit cooler again. High temperatures back into the mid-60s. And then a comfortable day on Tuesday with, again, a good deal of sun. Tuesday's high about 68. I'm AccuWeather meteorologist Brian Thompson.
2: Right now, it is 59 degrees along Chicago's lakefront, 53 in Joliet, and a clear 57 at O'Hare at 9:16. Time for sports. We begin with NCAA football news. The Northwestern Wildcats are facing Penn State right now at a brand new Ryan Field. That one's in the third quarter with Northwestern leading Penn State 24-7. With more sports news, here's Rick Gregg.
22: Case Keenum or Tyson Bagent. One of them will start at quarterback for the Bears against the Jets, and Ben Johnson is not saying which.
23: Honestly, I feel really good about the whole room, and so I don't know that there's a bad choice or a wrong choice.
22: Just a noon on Sunday deadline to make said choice. Caleb Williams has been ruled out. Running back DeAndre Swift, who missed Thursday's practice with knee pain, is back to full go. Round two of baseball's playoffs is full go, starting Saturday at noon when Sam Antonacci's rowdy White Sox open their best of five divisional series in Cleveland.
24: You know, coming up through the minor leagues, you hear how much more of a business it is. And to be honest, I haven't felt like this is a business the whole time I've been up here. It feels like college all over again. And it's really fun. You're not worrying about anything else other than scoring more runs than the other team, so that's the best part.
22: They'll try to score those runs against the swing and miss stylings of Parker Messick and the Guardians. Hagen Smith gets the ball to start for the Sox. They are followed in order by Braves, Dodgers, Yankees, Rays, and Padres, Brewers. And then there are Jed Hoyer's Cubs.
25: You know, ultimately, as we sit here today, you know, it just feels like we let something slip away. And I think that's probably the hardest thing.
22: Hoyer on exit meeting day at Wrigley Field. He is promising a full examination of the Cubs' pitching woes this offseason, specifically all those home runs allowed. College football, third-ranked Notre Dame visits Bill Belichick in North Carolina in the morning. Coverage at 10, kick at 11 on 780 AM with news on 105.9 FM during the game. Illinois is at Purdue. With sports at 16 and 46 past each hour, Rick Gregg, News Radio 105.9 WBBM.
2: Where it's now 9:18, traffic and weather together on the 8s. Here's Abby Ryan.
14: All right, now, Haley, the inbound side of the Edens, Lake Hook to the Kennedy Junction, not bad at all. The inbound side of the Kennedy looks great, passing the Wintrust Mural at North Avenue. Right after that is where it gets a little slow before Division, and then from Ohio on down to Randolph. Outbound, you've got delays from Lake Street. It's pretty tight passing Ohio all the way up to Augusta, Milwaukee, and it stays slow up to Division. The inbound side of the Kennedy, a 24-minute ride, 14 in from the Eden's Junction. Outbound, you're looking at 22. back to the airport, and 14 headed up to Montrose. If you're on the inbound side of the Eisenhower, it looks pretty good. Just a little tight delay from Laramie to about Cicero on the inbound side. The inbound Stevenson heavy on the ramp to the inbound Ryan. And if you're on the Dan Ryan, both ways a little slow passing Roosevelt Road. Other than that, tight at the light at Chicago, both ways on DuSable Lakeshore Drive. The outbound side of the Bishop Ford, it sounds like there's delay about a mile before 130th to pass it. And then you've got slow spots from the Steel Bridge to 159th. But the good news is that earlier crash that was blocking the only lane available, the center lane, that is done. And the outbound side of the Bishop Ford headed down to 8094. You are now looking at 24 minutes. Northwest Indiana is great. I-80 looks good. Tollways are decent. And the O'Hare extension is good, too. The inbound Kennedy passing the wind. Trust me, you're a little worth happening. Good. Next report, 928 News Radio 105.9 WBBM.
8: The WBBM AccuWeather forecast is mainly clear and cooler tonight, with lows getting down to the low 40s in some far suburbs. We're going to stay close to 54 along the lakefront. Right now we're at 59 along Chicago's lakefront at 9:20. Our top story this hour, a 14-year-old boy was shot in broad daylight while on a sidewalk in Chicago's West Ridge neighborhood on the far north side today. We're going to have much more on this story coming up at 9:31. A former movie palace in the South Chicago neighborhood could be in line for major renovations.
9: The Chicago Department of Planning and Development announced the Avalon Regal Theater as one of three projects recommended for a city grant. The Adopt a Landmark Fund would give the historic venue on 79th Street nearly $250,000. It would cover all the costs to fix the building, including masonry repairs, repainting, and rebuilding parts of the theater. The other buildings picked are Stone Temple Baptist Church in North Lawndale and Monumental Baptist Church in Bronzeville. Mallory Vorbroker, News Radio 105.9 WBBM.
8: Chicago's officially launched its search for the city's 2026 Christmas tree. All trees submitted must be at least 45 feet tall, located less than 50 miles from Chicago's Loop, and preferably a Norway spruce or fir. The selected trees will be lit November 20th and will remain in Millennium Park through January 10th. Portillo's is teasing a new menu item in a social media post. The famous Chicago restaurant shared a video on Instagram that shows a person walking into a restaurant in modern day before suddenly being transformed to a black and white retro scene from the mid-1900s. The video ends with the words, "Something delicious is coming." The new item won't be released until October 6th, so we're going to have to wait until Tuesday to find out what it is. And if you're looking for a family activity in Chicago this weekend, why not stop by the 39th annual Apple Fest in Lincoln Square? The festival features fresh picked apples, cider, and seasonal favorites from Midwest farms, as well as live music, family entertainment, and hands-on activities for the kids. Admission is a suggested donation of $5. Tom Busby has your Bloomberg Business Report coming up next. It's 9:22.
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4: U.S. employers tapped the brakes on hiring last month with just 29,000 jobs added, likely because of higher costs for energy and everything else. The biggest declines last month were in government jobs, IT, professional services, and finance, the biggest adds in healthcare, construction, and manufacturing. But on Wall Street, stocks rose higher. That's because that weak jobs report is fueling expectations that the Fed will not have to hike interest rates when it meets later this month. That sent the Dow 250 points higher today, the NASDAQ up 319, that's a more than 1% leap, the S&P up 56. Oil dipped lower to $91 a barrel after the G7 nations, including the U.S. and Canada, agreed to release 100 million barrels of stockpiled oil and diesel fuel. And Spirit Halloween Store says the most popular costumes so far this year are inspired by the Prime Video hit show Off Campus, Toy Story characters like Woody and Buzz, and Greek gods inspired by the hit movie The Odyssey. With business at 23 and 53 from the Bloomberg Newsroom, Tom Busby, News Radio 105.9 WBBM.
8: November 3rd is more than just Election Day. It's

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4: 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What's up, Abby Ryan?
5: Well, right now, Haley, if you're on the outbound side of the Bishop Ford, give yourself about 22 minutes to get out to 8094. It is still heavy spots from Bobie and Woods on down to 159th, but the good news is that earlier crash has cleared. Now, if you're on the south end of the Tri-State Tollway headed northbound, watch out for delays right before the Lincoln Oasis. Over to Halstead, reports of a crash there. We do have overnight construction there northbound, not in that stretch, though. So watch out for a possible crash. If you see it, call us. Our WBBM Mercedes-Benz of Hoffman Estates traffic tip line is 855-780-ROAD. Red line trains for CTA running with residual delays following an earlier unauthorized person on the tracks. If you're on the, that was at North and Clybourne. If you're on the rest of the roads, the inbound side of the Edens back to normal. The inbound side of the Kennedy looks great. Passing the Wintrust mural at North Avenue, brunt of the delays begin past Division on down to Randolph. Outbound, some tight spots, and that is from Lake Street on up to the Wintrust mural at North Avenue. And again, as you pass Belmont. 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
4: AccuWeather says mainly clear overnight and a bit chillier. Our lows range from 43 in some western suburbs to closer to 54 along the lakefront. Tomorrow, mostly sunny and lovely, a high up to 68. Mainly clear still by tomorrow night. The low is 52, but we're going to drop into the 40s in some of the far suburbs. It's 59 along the lakefront at 920.
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0: 6:30. Good evening. I'm Haley Hansen. These are the top stories on News Radio WBBM. A teenager was shot in broad daylight on Chicago's North Side. The city's expanding its mental health response effort. A former Illinois congressman is under investigation. Plus,
1: this is Mike Krauser. Locked out BP refinery workers say it's unconscionable that the company is trying to deny them unemployment benefits.
0: WBBM Sports. Northwestern leads Penn State 24-7 in the third quarter. And AccuWeather says mainly clear overnight and cool. Our lows will range from 43 in some far west suburbs to the low 50s along the lakefront. We're at 59 along Chicago's lakefront currently at 931. We begin on Chicago's north side, where a teenager remains in critical condition following a shooting. Chicago police say it happened on North Rockwell in the West Ridge neighborhood just after 3 this afternoon. A 14-year-old boy was reportedly on the sidewalk when he was shot in the neck. The teen was rushed to Lurie Children's Hospital, where he remains in critical condition. So far, no arrests have been made, and Area 3 detectives are investigating. A Chicago program sending trained experts to respond to mental health emergencies instead of police officers is set to expand. The CARE initiative will now be available weekdays from 8 a.m. to 10 p.m. starting on Monday. Northwestside Alderwoman Rosana Rodriguez-Sanchez told colleagues this week it's an important step towards providing treatment, not trauma.
2: We are trying to rewire the way in which we respond to mental health emergencies, to dysregulation, and to other social issues that we haven't been able to figure out how to address as a city, and that we have been throwing police at for so long.
0: CARE, or Crisis Assistance Response and Engagement, began as a pilot program in 6 police districts as a response to the death of George Floyd in Minneapolis. A former Illinois congressman is at the center of a federal investigation over prediction market trades tied to his own presidential pardon. WBBM's Mallory Vorbroker reports.
3: The Commodity Futures Trading Commission is investigating former Illinois Congressman Adam Kinzinger over bets he made on prediction market Kalshi just weeks before former President Joe Biden pardoned him. Kinzinger, a former Republican critic of President Donald Trump, served on the House committee investigating the January 2021 Capitol attacks. After his re-election, President Trump declared that those committee members should go to jail. The former congressman in a statement says the Trump administration is clearly trying to intimidate him, and bottom line, he did nothing wrong. He also says there's more to the story. Mallory Vorbroker, News Radio 105.9 WBBM.
0: It's 9:33. Locked out union workers at the BP refinery in Whiting would lose unemployment benefits if the company has its way.
1: Many of the roughly 800 workers represented by the United Steelworkers Local 71 filed for unemployment after they were locked out in March. The union says BP did not challenge that. Now the company is. Union President Eric Schultz calls it unconscionable. State Senator Rodney Paul, a Democrat representing Northwest Indiana, agrees.
4: That's about as low as you can get. You know, the idea that, you know, you're going to hold them in purgatory, not fire them, not give them benefits, not let them eat, and put the locks on the gates and then bring other people in. I mean, that's pretty low.
1: Paul does not disagree with the Local 71's assertion that BP's goal is to break the union. Mike Krauser, News Radio 105.9 WBBM.
0: BP issued a statement saying it's continued certain benefits and the unemployment process is a legal matter that it does not comment on. The captain involved in a life or death battle with another man in the cockpit of a flight bound for Israel is speaking to reporters for the first time. ABC's Tom Sufi Burridge reports.
5: The hero captain describing in extraordinary detail that life and death battle in the cockpit after he was stabbed by the co-pilot, somehow finding the will to survive, saying he was trying to save himself but knew he couldn't let anyone else die. Lying in his hospital bed, his head bandaged, an oxygen tube in his nose. Captain Smit Mashar telling India's Prime Minister, quote, "When I was lying on the floor, I could feel that the aircraft was plunging. And I said to myself while I was getting beaten, this is the last push, Smit. Do it. The door is right there."
0: The suspect who attempted to crash the flight is an Omani national who officials say was previously suspended from flying by Oman Air after being identified as a security risk. With so much AI-generated content, knowing what's real is not easy anymore. Our newsroom still does it the old-fashioned way. Stories reported by journalists, fact-checked by editors.
6: 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Gas prices are still high across the nation, especially close to Chicago. We've got the lowest ones across the area. Coming up next, it's 9:35.
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6: 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It's 9:38. Time for traffic and weather together on the 8th. How are the roads, Abby Ryan?
14: Well, on the inbound side of the Eisenhower, we have a couple of crashes reported at Cicero. Delays back to Laramie. Give yourself about 19 in from Mannheim. At about 18 before that from the Jane Addams Tollway. So far, the Reagan Memorial Toll Road eastbound to 88. That is heavy from Roosevelt getting onto the I-290 ramps. If you're on the inbound side of 88, your Reagan Memorial Toll Road, watch out for some overnight construction, and that is causing a bit of a delay. Tri-State to the Eisenhower left lane now through 5 a.m. So far, the northbound side of the Tri-State Tollway looks good. Edens is fine. If you're on the inbound Kennedy, not bad. Just a little slow from the Hubbard Street Tunnel over to Randolph. Outbound, heavy from the Hubbard Street Tunnel through Ohio up to Augusta, Milwaukee, and it stays slow right before North Avenue. After that, Diversey headed over to just about Kimball. Watch out for a crash. Reports of delays there, not necessarily a crash. It's actually some overnight construction. Belmont to Addison, it's the right lane till 5. Irving Park to the junction, you've got the right lane blocked at 11 o'clock tonight until midnight. DuSable Lakeshore Drive, tight both ways of the light in Chicago. Other than that, the Bishop Ford practically back to normal. Just a little slow now from Sibley down to 159th, Northwest Indiana. Okay, you're on the Tri-State Tollway northbound slam from before the Lincoln Oasis to before Halsted. Looks like there's a crash there. Next report, 948, News Radio 105.9 WBBM.
15: WBBM AccuWeather. It will be cooler tonight with a mainly clear sky. Lows range from 43 in some western suburbs to 54 at the lakefront. It's a nice day tomorrow. Lots of sunshine on the way. High around 68. Mainly clear. Back down to 52 for a low tomorrow night. And it will still get down into the 40s in some of the coolest spots. A little bit warmer on Sunday. Still a lot of sunshine. A high of 71. I'm AccuWeather meteorologist Brian Thompson.
6: Looking at the current temperatures, 59 along the lakefront, 51 in Kankakee, and a clear 57 degrees at O'Hare right now at 9:40.
16: Saturn is a superior planet. Among other things, it's the second largest and second heaviest planet in the solar system. Technically, though, what makes it superior is its location. It's the sixth planet from the Sun, so its orbit is outside Earth's orbit. Superior planets can line up opposite the Sun in our sky, a point known as opposition. And that's what Saturn is doing now. It'll reach that point early Sunday, so for a while, it'll be in the sky all night and shine brightest for the year. Only a few planets and stars will outshine it. A planet looks especially bright at opposition for a couple of reasons. For one thing, it's closest to Earth. Saturn, for example, will be about 100 million miles closer than average. Another reason is the viewing angle. At opposition, a planet is reflecting more sunlight directly toward Earth than at any other time. In effect, the planet is a more efficient mirror. We see the same effect with the moon. A full moon, which also is in a superior position, is about 6 times brighter than a half moon. The change in the moon's brightness is complicated by other factors, but the principle is the same. A superior moon puts in a superior show, just like the superior planet Saturn. Saturn is low in the east at nightfall. It looks like a bright star. It climbs high across the south during the night and is low in the west at dawn. And we have more sky watching tips and much more about our amazing universe in Stardate magazine. Details at stardate.org. For the University of Texas at Austin McDonald Observatory, I'm Billy Henry.
6: It's 9:42. Newly released body camera footage reveals the moment police finally apprehended CEO alleged killer Luigi Mangione. ABC's Whit Johnson reports.
17: 5 days after Mangione gunned down UnitedHealthcare exec Brian Thompson, officers tipped off, recognizing him at a McDonald's in Altoona, Pennsylvania.
18: Just do me a favor, go ahead and stand up. I'm going to pat you down, okay?
17: One officer in blue gloves searching Mangione's backpack, pulling out a cell phone and wallet, later unfolding a pair of gray underwear and finding a magazine clip.
19: Hey, look at
18: it's him, 100%.
17: Mangione placed into a patrol car, then walked into the police station.
6: Mangione's defense attorneys have asked a judge to dismiss the state murder case against him following his guilty plea in federal court late this summer. Time to give credit where credit is due. At the editor's desk, Jackson Danbeck, our writer, Cecilia Fragakis, assistant producer, Midiana Hutnick, and broadcast managing editor, Zach Weber. We're going to get you your top trending stories coming up next. It's 9:43.
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2: A Missouri man who was adopted as a baby has learned his biological father is the rock star Michael McDonald. NBC News reports McDonald, who's the lead vocalist of the Doobie Brothers and, of course, the successful solo artist, had Michael Gosling. He was with when he was 14 years old with his middle school sweetheart. The couple gave up the baby in a closed adoption to Gosling's parents. Nearly 58 years later, they reached out to their birth son. At 9:46, time now to check in on sports. 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
3: In a perfect world, both sides of town would be playing baseball this weekend. But in this world,
4: we let home field slip away by playing poorly in September, especially the last week. You know, we let a chance to go deep in the playoffs and really get this team playing in the postseason. We let that slip away by playing poorly in San Diego. So it feels like we let an opportunity slip away.
3: And so Cubs president Jed Hoyer spoke on exit meeting day at Wrigley Field, while White Sox manager Will Venable spoke from Progressive Field in Cleveland, where game one of the ALDS is Saturday.
5: They're going to take advantage of every mistake that we make, you know, whether that's walks, giving them extra bases. Obviously, their pitching is elite. We know very well exactly who they are and how challenged they are to beat. We also know what we have to do to beat them. It's just really hard to do.
3: The Sox did take the season series from the Guardians, but lost when it mattered most a couple of weeks ago, a Parker Messick start in which Hagen Smith gave up multiple runs in an appearance for the only time this year, and Cleveland claimed the division as a result. Messick and Smith are the Game 1 starters, first pitch just afternoon. The other AL series pits the Yankees against the Rays, and the Yanks still haven't decided if injured future Hall of Famer Aaron Judge will be good to go. Ben Johnson hasn't decided who he'll start at quarterback on Sunday. Well, he probably has, but he won't share it publicly, so both Case Keenum and Tyson Bagent operated as though the job was theirs when reporters were around at Halas Hall this week. Caleb Williams will not play against the Jets because of his hamstring. Neither will tackle Braxton Jones, with Theo Benedet starting in his stead. Number 3 Notre Dame is at North Carolina Saturday morning, kick at 11 on 780 AM, all news on 105.9 FM during the game. Illinois visits Purdue in the afternoon. The Blackhawks are in Buffalo Saturday night. With sports at 16 and 46 past each hour, Rick Gregg, News Radio 105.9 WBBM.
2: It's now 9:48. Traffic and weather together on the 8th. Here's Abby Ryan.
6: They are now calling it a crash on the northbound side of the Tri-State Tollway, heavy before the Lincoln Oasis to before Halstead. Police are on the way. Also, we haven't heard anything since. It's been about 5 minutes, but where was a black motorcycle, a wrong way driver on 294 northbound between Cicero 127th down to 147th, traveling southbound in the northbound lane. So between that stretch, watch out for that. Edens is okay. If you're on the Kennedy headed on the inbound side, O'Hare into downtown, your travel time right at 19 minutes in, 20 on the outbound side. It is 14 to get up to Montrose, inbound 9 from Montrose. Rest of the roads, not too bad. Bishop Ford's back to normal. You're on the inbound side of the Kennedy, a slowdown passing Lawrence, and then outbound, you've got delays just past Fullerton to past Belmont. Next report, 9:58 from the Metro Traffic Center, News Radio 105.9 WBBM.
2: The WBBM AccuWeather forecast says mainly clear tonight and cooler. Our lows range from, let's call it 43 in the far west suburbs, to the 50s closer to the lakefront. Tomorrow, mostly sunny and nice. Our high up to 68. Tomorrow night looks a lot like tonight, mainly clear, a low of 52, but will drop again into the 40s in some of the coolest suburbs. By Sunday, sunshine, a few clouds, high up to 71. Monday and Tuesday both look like much of the same, just a little cooler. Our highs are in the 60s. Right now, 59 degrees along Chicago's lakefront, 51 in Kankakee, 53 in Joliet. Clear skies everywhere right now, 57 degrees at O'Hare at 9:50.
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2: More is being learned about the fraternity at the center of an alleged group sexual assault at Cornell. ABC News Chief Investigative Correspondent Aaron Katursky has more.
7: Inside the room at the Chi Phi fraternity house where a former Cornell University student alleges she was gang raped 2 years ago. The room strewn with garbage, discarded furniture, and a poster of a sorority class and a fentanyl test strip. The video obtained by ABC News was taken after Cornell suspended the frat.
2: The horrific story, of course, getting national attention, highlighting the fact that nearly half of women and more than one in six men experience some form of sexual violence in their lifetime. Linkin Park has blues at Kingston Mines, but soon we'll have a new spot built around jazz, dinner, and cocktails.
8: The man behind it is both a musician and a businessman, and this will be Brent Doc Watkins' third jazz club concept, with plans for a March opening at New City at Halston and Clybourne in Linkin Park. Watkins, who's a trained jazz pianist, has other clubs in Houston and San Antonio, and says Chicago's deep local music scene will be central to the new location. The venue will feature live jazz, a full kitchen and bar, and roughly 150 seats in the music room, plus space for another 130 diners and patio guests. Sarah Pereira, News Radio 105.9 WBBM.
2: Tom Busby has your Bloomberg Business Report coming up next. 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
9: Sometimes it feels like the news is full of things that have never happened before. 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
12: Amid all the backlash against data centers for the noise they create, the water and electricity they use, Amazon is investing $1 billion over the next 5 years into communities where it operates those centers, earmarking money for education, job training, water preservation, and more. U.S. employers added far fewer new workers than forecast last month, just 29,000. But our Wall Street investors believe that weak jobs report will dissuade the Fed from hiking rates when it meets a little later this month. And with that, the Dow today rose 250 points, the NASDAQ up 319, a more than 1% jump, the S&P was up 56, oil was lower at $91 a barrel. The Trump administration plans to offer $4 billion in loans to Vistra Corp to upgrade three of its nuclear power plants, two in Ohio, one in Pennsylvania. And just in time for the holidays, the hip-hop duo Outkast teaming up with a Waffle House breakfast chain today to unveil a line of themed T-shirts, hoodies, bucket hats, and more. With business at 23 and 53 from the Bloomberg Newsroom, Tom Busby, News Radio 105.9 WBBM.
2: And this year's Kennedy Center Honors will be held at Capital One Arena amid a fight over adding President Trump's name to the building. The spokesperson for the center confirmed the 49th annual awards are set to take place at the other downtown venue December 7th, but an explanation for that change was not given. A check of traffic and weather together coming up next. It's 9:55.
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13: 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And the tax code is complex and unforgiving. So it's not surprising if you're one of the millions of Americans that owe back taxes

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10: 9:58, traffic and weather together on the 8s. Here's Abby Ryan.
11: Northbound 294 right before Halsted, crash with injuries, and police are still arriving to the scene. If you're on the northbound side, watch out for some heavy delays there. And that is from 394 all the way to before Halsted. So watch out for that. 8094 looks decent. If you're on the inbound side of the Kennedy, that is fine. Outbound, you've got some tight delays going on with overnight construction from Fullerton on up to Addison. Actually, the inbound side also tight past Foster to Lawrence. Overnight construction there as well. Your Edens looks pretty good. O'Hare Extension's fine. Next report, 1008, News Radio 105.9 WBBM.
10: AccuWeather says mainly clear skies and cool conditions overnight. Your lows range from 43 in the far suburbs to the 50s. Closer to the lakefront. We're at 59 right now at 9:59.
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12: This is Terry Keschner in North Suburban Evanston. An exciting time as the Northwestern football team christens the new Ryan Field.
10: Plus, the latest federal jobs report showed the U.S. economy added 29,000 jobs last month, far fewer than expected. That story next from ABC News. Speaking of Ryan Field, the Northwestern Wildcats lead Penn State at Ryan Field 31-7. And AccuWeather says mainly clear and cool. Lows range from 43 in the western suburbs to 54 along the lakefront. We're at 59 right now along Chicago's lakefront. At 10 o'clock, here now to cover the world is ABC News.
13: From ABC News,
1: I'm Dave Packer. The U.S. economy showing signs of a slowdown. Friday's government report showing employers adding just 29,000 jobs in September, well below expectations. The unemployment rate edging up to 4.2%. White House Economic Director Kevin Hassett said the trend is still positive.
13: One of the things about jobs numbers is that they go up and down, and you have to smooth through over the last 3 or 4 months to see what's going on. And those numbers are really positive.
1: As drivers around the world deal with record high gas prices, now some possible relief.
14: Member countries of the Group of Seven, or G7, agreeing to release 100 million barrels of diesel fuel and crude oil from reserve stock. The countries have also agreed not to impose any export bans on allies as the fuel is moved around. President Trump has floated a potential ban on U.S. diesel exports, which would hit European economies hard.
15: We're not going to be doing the export ban.
14: Alex Stone, ABC News, Los Angeles.
1: President Trump making his first comments on the gang rape allegations at Cornell University. He was asked about New York Attorney General Letitia James, who he's long feuded with, taking the case.
15: I feel badly for whoever she's looking at because they won't get a fair shake.
1: And we've learned one of the Cornell fraternity brothers who allegedly attacked Jane Doe appeared to show remorse days later, writing to her in a text message that was showed to ABC News, quote, "I just want to apologize for how things went down the other night." Multiple sources identifying the co-pilot accused of stabbing the captain of an Israel-bound flight and plunging the plane into a terrifying nosedive in an attempt to crash it as 29-year-old Hammam al-Hammami.
16: Sources say the suspect, who has still not been publicly identified, is an Omani national. And while working as a co-pilot trainee for Oman Air in 2024, he was suspended from flying after the airline found he had extremist materials. But he was allowed to continue working for that airline in an administrative role.
1: That's ABC's Tom Sophie Burridge. 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
1: A judge has permanently dismissed vandalism charges against former U.S. Olympian David Hearn for vandalizing the Lincoln Memorial reflecting pool. The judge accusing President Trump of trying to pressure prosecutors to convict Hearn after the ruling. Hearn spoke with ABC's Jay O'Brien.
19: Do you think the president should apologize to you?
20: Yes, I do.
19: Do you think he will?
20: When pigs fly, maybe.
1: The FDA Friday said they've made plans to help prevent future cyclosporiasis cases like the one which occurred this summer.
21: The FDA's investigation into that lettuce outbreak that started over the summer and sickened nearly 13,000 people has now been completed. Investigators say they found the parasite in wastewater and a drainage ditch near the Taylor Farms New Mexico facilities. They say they're confident the recalled lettuce is no longer on the market. The FDA also announcing additional steps to help prevent future outbreaks, including more lab testing and surveillance of crops before the upcoming season. Yuri Benajoud, ABC News, New York.
1: This year's Kennedy Center honors will be held at Washington's Capital One Arena. The Kennedy Center's board voted to close the venue last month after a federal judge blocked them from adding President Trump's name to the building. Trump said that the center needs repairs that will only happen if the board was allowed to add his name to the building, but a federal judge ruled that can only be done with congressional approval. Dave Packer, ABC News.
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10: It's 5 minutes past the hour. Hi there, I'm Haley Hansen. Thanks for tuning in this weekend. We had a great end to the work week following a few days of rain. Luckily, it looks

0: Like it's going to be nice, continued through the weekend. Saturday features mostly sunny skies, a high up to 68. Clear still by nighttime with lows dropping into the 40s in some far suburbs. Sunday looks like much of the same, just with a slightly warmer high up to 71. Right now, it's looking like a clear and sunny forecast through the start of your work week as well. We're going to tell you more coming up in the AccuWeather 5-day forecast in 10 minutes. But first, our top local story here on News Radio WBBM. Three people who were arrested after this week's fatal shooting at Oakbrook Mall have been released without charges. The shooting happened Wednesday after five people met up in the parking lot and got into a fight. Shots were fired, killing a man and injuring a woman. Oakbrook police say they're working with the DuPage County State's Attorney's Office to review all evidence in the case and will share their findings when appropriate. The Northwestern football team christened the new Ryan Field in a Big Ten matchup against Penn State Friday night. WBBM's Terry Keschner has more.
1: The $875 million, 35,000-seat new Ryan Field is a sight to behold on the Northwestern campus. Wildcat faithful are impressed.
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3: 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I grew up when it was Dyett Stadium. I grew up right down the street.
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5: 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At Ryan Field?
6: 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Unfortunately, it's not, but I'll tell people that.
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0: A plan to make it easier for companies to build and sell gas-guzzling cars and trucks is the target of a new lawsuit from the city of Chicago and state of Illinois.
7: Illinois Attorney General Kwame Raoul and Chicago Mayor Brandon Johnson have joined a lawsuit against the Trump administration over a planned rollback of requirements dealing with fuel economy. The government tells automakers their entire model lineups must hit a specific minimum fuel economy number. You'll hear it referred to sometimes as a CAFE number or corporate average fuel economy. The Trump administration wants to lower that number and is telling automakers that if they don't hit it, the fine will be zero. AG Raoul says in a statement the move violates the law as spelled out by Congress, and Mayor Johnson's office released a statement which suggests the change will lead to increased pollution. The administration claims easing the standard could lower the cost of a new car by more than $1,000. Jeff Buckles, News Radio 105.9. WBBM.
0: Chicago is rolling out free flu and COVID shots across the city this fall, starting this weekend on the South Side.
8: The city's fall vaccination campaign kicks off Saturday at Kennedy College near 63rd and Halstead in Englewood. The Chicago Department of Public Health says free flu and COVID vaccines will be offered there from 9 to 1, with more Saturday clinics planned through December at city colleges across Chicago. Health officials recommend flu shots for everyone ages 6 months old and older. CDPH also recommends updated COVID vaccinations for adults and certain children following state and medical group guidance. Sarah Herrera, News Radio 105.9 WBBM.
0: It's 8 minutes past the hour.
9: Traffic and weather together on the 8th. I'm Neil Fiorito. A look at construction if you're out on the Edens from the junction to Wilson and up to two right lanes. Work planned on the Kennedy outbound from Belmont to Addison in the right lane. Then from Irving to the junction, expect road work in the two right lanes. Also some work on both sides of the Eisenhower. Coming inbound to Splains to Harlem up the two right lanes closed. Outbound on 290 from the Jane Byrne Interchange to Ashland, working up to two left lanes. Work scheduled in Will County on 55 northbound from US 52 to US 30 in the two right lanes. In the south suburbs, expect delays on 57 outbound passing Moni Manhattan Road. Work planned in the left lane. Also construction if you are in the southwest suburbs along I-80, Ridge to I-55, the right lane closed. Expect delays westbound on I-80 near Hobart, work in the right lane. Past 55 to Ridge, work in the right lane. Get traffic and weather together on the 8th. News Radio 105.9 WBBM.
0: The WBBM AccuWeather forecast says overnight will feature mainly clear skies and cooler temperatures. Lows depend on where you are. 43 in the western suburbs, 54 closer to the lakefront. By Saturday, it's going to be mostly sunny and nice. Our highs are in the upper 60s. Saturday night looks a lot like Friday night. It's going to be mainly clear. Our lows drop down to 52 along the lakefront, although those of you in the coolest suburbs are still getting into the 40s overnight. By Sunday, it's going to be sunshine, only a few clouds in the sky, and a high up to 71. Very nice. Inching close to the work week, Monday and Tuesday are both going to feature plenty of sunshine and temperatures in the mid-60s. It's 10 minutes past the hour.
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0: It's 11 minutes past the hour. Chicago police say a man is facing charges after allegedly battering a woman on a CTA train. 36-year-old Karisma Russell was charged with felony aggravated battery. Chicago police say he allegedly attacked a 47-year-old woman on the train near the Clark and Division Red Line stop back on September 22nd. Officers took him into custody on Thursday. Indiana is creating a statewide safety tip line for students.
11: Governor Mike Braun says the anonymous tip line will help schools identify concerns earlier and respond before a situation becomes a tragedy.
12: Every Hoosier student deserves a safe place to learn. So if you're worried about yourself or someone else, speak up.
11: The program has $1 million price tag, but officials say there's no cost for schools to enroll. It's expected to be ready by January of 2027. Rachel Pearson, News Radio, 105.9 WBBM.
0: Police in Portage Park are searching for the person responsible for a fatal shooting that killed a local business owner Thursday night. Members of the community say 34-year-old Muhammad Abu Hashish was closing up one of his businesses near the corner of Central and Irving Park Road when a gunman entered and shot him in the neck through a back door. Abu Hashish is remembered by friends as a beloved father of four, friend and businessman who was generous and deeply involved in his community. The state of Illinois is taking steps to try to shut down a Southeast Side factory accused of spewing awful odors into the air.
13: Pullman Innovations makes animal feed ingredients in the South Daring neighborhood on 100th Street just east of Torrance Avenue. But neighbors say the odors emitted from the plant are unbearable, and the state agrees. The Illinois Attorney General's office is seeking an injunction that would force Pullman Innovations to stop operations until it deals with the odor issues as well as other environmental issues. The people of South Daring have been on the receiving end of smelly and health-damaging emissions from industrial plants for decades. Bernie Tafoya, News Radio, 105.9 WBBM.
0: The state of Illinois, the city of Chicago, and about two dozen other states are going to court over the federal government's new rules that limit emissions from power plants. The Environmental Protection Agency announced last month it's repealing those rules that limit planet warming greenhouse gas emissions from power plants fueled by coal. The Democratic Coalition argues gutting the emission laws will worsen the climate crisis in the country. The latest news delivered right to your inbox. 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Well, we've had some lovely weather after a few days of rain. We're going to check in with AccuWeather to get the 5-day forecast coming up next. It's 14 minutes past the hour.
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15: 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What if it could play uninterrupted from room to room on Sonos? What if you start with two Sonos speakers just to see how it feels? What if you really like how it feels and you become a Sonos person who can't stop saying to their friends, "What if you start with two Sonos speakers just to see how it feels?" Because it's not magic, but it's not not magic.
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0: Now at 15 minutes past the hour, time for the AccuWeather 5-day forecast, sponsored by Four Seasons Heating, Air Conditioning, Plumbing, Sewer, and Electric. Here's meteorologist Matt Rindy.
17: It is going to be mainly clear for the overnight hours and cooler. We'll have lows ranging from 43 in some of the western suburbs to 54 at the lakefront. Then for Saturday, we're looking at mostly sunny skies and a nice afternoon with a high up to 68. Mainly clear skies again Saturday night, low down to 52, but still dropping into the 40s in some of the western suburbs. On Sunday, we'll have sunshine and a few clouds and a high bumping up to 71. Then a little bit cooler on Monday. We'll have plenty of sunshine with a high of 65. And a little more comfortable on Tuesday. Still plenty of sun and a high up to 68. I'm AccuWeather meteorologist Matt Rindy.
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18: Second verse, same as the first, sorta, for the White Sox in these playoffs. Hagen Smith will get the ball in Game 1 against the Guardians Saturday, same as he did in Game 1 against the Astros earlier this week.
19: Yeah, it's cool. Obviously, I want to go out there and do the best I can for the team. And, yeah, like just kind of realizing it's just baseball at the end of the day. Like going to the Houston outing, just after that first pitch, I mean, I was pretty anxious to get out there and just kind of throw the first pitch. And then after that, it's like, oh. It's just baseball.
18: Smith is only expected to go a couple of innings. Will Venable essentially planning a bullpen series, at least for the first 3 games of the best of 5, since there's a day off before each. Cleveland will start Parker Messick in Game 1, first pitch coming at noon. At 11 and on 780 AM, number 3 Notre Dame football visits North Carolina. All news continues during the game on 105.9 FM. Illinois hosts Purdue in the afternoon, too. The Blackhawks are in Buffalo Saturday night. NFL Puka Nacua returns to the Rams, receiving core on Sunday. Nico Collins returns to the Texans, but Justin Jefferson will not play for the Vikings, though he hopes to come back next week. Ben Johnson would not name a quarterback on Friday except to say that Caleb Williams is out. It'll be either Monday night hero Case Keenum or Tyson Bagent.
20: Honestly, it's split. When you, if you just ask each coach one-on-one what they think, you know, it's split. I don't think, once again, I don't know that there's necessarily a right answer or a wrong answer.
18: Ben says we'll find out Sunday, sometime before kickoff with the Jets. Running back DeAndre Swift will play. He sat out Thursday's practice but was fine on Friday. Theo Benedett to start at left tackle for Braxton Jones. With sports at 16 and 46 past each hour, Rick Gregg, News Radio 105.9 WBBM.
0: It's coming up on 18 minutes past the hour with traffic and weather together on the 8th.
9: Traffic and weather together on the 8th. I'm Neil Fiorito. A lot of road work to watch for on the Tri-State Tollway. What else is new, right? Northbound Tri-State near Balmoral working up to 4 right lanes. Past Huey to Dempster working up to 2 right lanes. Near the Waukegan Toll Plaza, you're going to get road working up to 3 left lanes. Southbound Tri-State Route 173 to the Waukegan Toll working up to 3 left. From the Jane Addams down to Irving Park, working up to 4 left lanes. The Ronald Reagan Tollway eastbound from the Tri-State to the Eisenhower, work planned in the left lane. The Veterans Tollway northbound from the Spring Creek Toll to Archer, working up to 2 left lanes. There will be some road work going until Monday morning through those 2 points. And we're looking at road work also near I-55 in a couple of lanes. Work planned southbound on 355 near 63rd and up to 3 right lanes. And again, near I-80, work expected in a couple of lanes. You get traffic and weather together on the 8th. 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
0: Taking a look at the WBBM AccuWeather forecast, we're going to have mainly clear skies through the overnight hours with cooler conditions. Lows range from 43 in the far western suburbs to a warmer 54 closer to the lakefront. By Saturday, it's going to be mostly sunny and lovely, a lot like last weekend, our high up to 68. By nightfall Saturday, still mainly clear with lows down to 52 closer to the lakefront, although those in the coolest spots are still hitting the 40s overnight Saturday. Sunday looks a lot like Saturday. It's going to be sunshine, only a few clouds in the sky, a high up to 71. Monday and Tuesday are going to feature plenty of sunshine. Monday's high 65, Tuesday's high a slightly warmer 68. We've got 59 right now along Chicago's lakefront, 47 in Waukegan, and a clear 56 degrees along Chicago's lakefront at 20 minutes past the hour. Our top story this hour, following a mass break at the vacant Ford City Mall on Chicago's southwest side, says city officials want improved security from the property's owner. We're going to have much more on this story coming up at 31 minutes past the hour. Illinois residents who bought generic drugs between May 2009 and December of 2019 may be eligible for payouts as part of allegations that drug companies conspired to manipulate prices. Illinois Attorney General Kwame Raoul joined 43 other states seeking approval for a $400 million settlement with two generic drug manufacturers. To determine if you're eligible for compensation, head to www.aggenericdrugs.com. And Chicago has officially launched its search for the city's 2026 Christmas tree. All trees submitted must be at least 45 feet tall, located less than 50 miles from the loop, and preferably a Norway spruce or fir. The selected trees will be lit November 20th and will remain in Millennium Park through January 10th. At 21 minutes past the hour, here's your Innovation Minute.
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23: Some relief may be coming for truckers, farmers, and homeowners this winter. The G7, the group of seven most industrialized nations, including the U.S. and Canada, has agreed to release 100 million barrels of oil and diesel fuel inventories over the next 4 months in an effort to drive prices lower. That helped send oil lower today to $91 a barrel, while on Wall Street, stocks shot higher after the U.S. added just 29,000 jobs in September,
17: far fewer than expected, and the numbers for the 2 months prior were revised sharply lower, erasing 60,000 jobs. That weak jobs report has investors betting the Fed will not hike interest rates when it meets later this month. And with that, the Dow today shot up 250 points, half of a percent higher. The NASDAQ up 319, that's a more than 1% gain, and the S&P was up 56. And Tombstone Pizza, the frozen pizza maker, putting out what it calls the pizza nobody asked for, a regular cheese pie with a layer of candy corn on top. With business at 23 and 53 from the Bloomberg Newsroom, Tom Busby, News Radio 105.9 WBBM.
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4: Traffic and weather together on the 8th. I'm Neil Fiorito. If you're driving in the southwest suburbs, expect traffic because of road work on I-80 eastbound near I-55 in the right lane. Westbound at Hobolt work in the right lane. Past I-55 to Ridge, some construction set up as well. Driving in the north suburbs on the outbound Edens from the junction to Wilson, work planned in the two right lanes. Schedule construction on the Kennedy outbound from Belmont to Addison in the right lane, and then from Irving Park to the junction up to two right lanes closed. Construction on both sides of the Eisenhower, too. Coming inbound from Miss Plains Avenue to Harlem and up to two right lanes. Work planned outbound from the Jane Byrne Interchange to Ashland and up to two left lanes. Driving in Will County on 55 northbound, U.S. 52 to U.S. 30, working the two right. 57 outbound passing Monee Manhattan Road. Expect construction in the left lane. You get traffic and weather together on the 8th on News Radio 105.9 WBBM.
5: Taking a look at the WBBM AccuWeather forecast, mainly clear overnight and cooler. Lows range from 43 in the far west suburbs to around 54 closer to the lakefront. Saturday will be mostly sunny and nice. Expect highs in the upper 60s. Still pretty nice by nighttime Saturday, mainly clear, low down to 52, although it's going to drop into the 40s in some far west spots. Sunday is going to look a lot like Saturday. Sunshine, a few clouds in the sky, a warmer high up to 71. Monday, sunny, a little bit cooler, high only up to 65. Tuesday's much of the same, high of 68. Right now, we've got 59 degrees along Chicago's lakefront, 50 in Aurora, and a clear 56 right now at O'Hare at 30 minutes past the hour.
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5: Hi there, I'm Haley Hansen. These are the top stories on News Radio WBBM. A mass break-in at the Old Ford City Mall prompts security concerns.
7: This is Terry Keschner. Failing to pay child support lands the son of a restaurant mogul behind bars.
5: Chicago's expanding its response to mental health emergencies. Plus, Chicago's now the most competitive rental market in the country. AccuWeather says it's going to be mainly clear and cool overnight. Your lows range from 43 if you're far out to 54.

0: or closer to the lakefront. Your weekend looks lovely. We're going to see lots of sunshine out there and highs in the upper 60s, maybe even the low 70s. It's 31 minutes past the hour. Chicago officials want more security at the shuttered Ford City Mall following a mass break-in. New video shows dozens of people peeling back plywood covers and breaking into the vacant 70-acre site on the southwest side. At a hearing scheduled on Monday, the city of Chicago's Department of Law is expected to urge the current owner to create a security plan for the property. Another company plans to demolish the mall and build an industrial warehouse in November. A man who failed to pay child support for many years is now headed to prison. WBBM's Terry Keschner reports.
1: Evan Musicantow was the son of an Applebee's restaurant mogul. He now lives in Arizona. The Sun-Times reports Musicantow was convicted last year of failing for almost 20 years to pay support to his ex-wife for their two children who grew up in the Chicago area. He has now been sentenced in Chicago to 2 years in federal prison. The judge reportedly said in court if the law allowed it, he would have given Musicantow even more prison time, saying he abandoned his kids after bringing them into the world. Terry Keschner, News Radio 105.9 WBBM.
0: Chicago's team of workers responding to mental health emergencies without calling police is growing.
2: The program is called CARE, or Crisis Assistance Response and Engagement. It was first set up as a pilot following the death of George Floyd in Minneapolis, which Northwest Side Alderwoman Rosana Rodriguez Sanchez says demonstrated the need for a new way to help people in crisis instead of sending police.
3: They actually cannot solve the problem and people fall through the cracks.
2: Starting Monday, the city's seven CARE vans will be available between 8 a.m. and 10 p.m. after expanding citywide at the beginning of the summer. Deputy Public Health Director Dr. Jenny Hua told Alderman this week the city's been getting the word out about the expansion and it's already seeing results.
4: This comparison of August with the previous month data, already we're seeing about 10% of that covered in 3 days.
5: In theory, I think CARE sounds like a good idea.
2: But Southwest Side Alderman Ray Lopez questioned the money being spent on the program. CARE resources can be accessed by calling 911. Jeff Buckles, News Radio 105.9. WBBM.
0: It's 33 minutes past the hour. If you're looking for an apartment here in Chicago, you're not alone.
6: Chicago is now the most competitive rental market in the country, knocking Miami out of the top spot that it's held for 3 years. Rent Cafe looked at nearly 140 cities across the country. The site says apartments in Chicago go fast. It's almost like a race to find one and sign a lease. The analysis finds 17 people are competing for every apartment that goes on the market. It's not much better in the suburbs. They rank number 4 nationwide. Cisco Cotto, News Radio 105.9 WBBM.
0: We're learning more about the fraternity at the center of the alleged group sexual assault at Cornell University. ABC's Aaron Katursky reports.
7: In phone calls and messages reviewed by ABC News, other alleged attackers telling Jane Doe, "I'm so sorry. I feel so bad for you, dude." Another saying, "I just wanted to apologize for how things went down the other night." As the weeks went by, Jane Doe became more convinced about what happened, texting, "Let's be clear that 90% of what happened that night was not consensual."
0: According to the CDC, nearly half of women and more than 1 in 6 men experience some form of sexual violence in their lifetime. Newly released body camera footage reveals the moment police finally apprehended Luigi Mangione following the fatal shooting of UnitedHealthcare CEO Brian Thompson. ABC's Whit Johnson has more.
8: Mangione placed into a patrol car, then walked into the police station. Inside, Mangione strip searched, complying with orders.
9: Do you have an emergency contact?
10: No.
8: Later, kneeling on a bench as his ankles are shackled and he's handcuffed. One officer rummaging through his backpack again, this time finding a gun.
11: There's a weapon. So, you want me to clear it?
8: Authorities would eventually determine is the weapon that killed Thompson.
0: Mangione faces a federal sentencing hearing in December. And a zoo in Texas is welcoming its first ever Sumatran tiger cubs. The sisters were born at Fort Worth Zoo on July 1st, weighing about 20 pounds each, or about the same as a large pumpkin. The tigers are native to Indonesia and are classified as critically endangered. They can grow to over 300 pounds and over 8 feet long and can run as fast as 40 miles an hour. It's 35 minutes past the hour.
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0: 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It's not magic, but it's not not magic.
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5: Traffic and weather together on the 8th. I'm Abby Ryan. Eden's outbound junction to Wilson. You've got the left lane blocked between 11 p.m. and midnight to right till 6 a.m. Kennedy outbound Belmont to Addison. It is the right lane now through 5 a.m. Irving Park to the junction. Right lane between 11 p.m. and midnight and the two right until 6 a.m. Eisenhower inbound I-290 to Splains Avenue to Harlem. The right lane blocked from 11 p.m. to midnight and the two right after that. Outbound I-290, Jane Byrne Interchange to Ashland. It's the left lane till midnight with the two left until 6 a.m. I-55 northbound in the Will County area, U.S. 52 to Route 30. Watch out for the right lane block now until 11, then the two right until 5 a.m. I-57 outbound past Mony Manhattan Road, the left lane blocked now through 8 a.m. Get traffic and weather together on the 8th News Radio 105.9 WBBM.
6: WBBM AccuWeather for the overnight hours. It will be mainly clear and cooler with lows down to 43 in some western suburbs to 54 at the lakefront. Then for Saturday, it's going to be mostly sunny. We're looking at a nice afternoon, high climbing up to 68. Mainly clear skies into Saturday night, low down to 52, still dropping down into the 40s in the coolest spots. And sunshine and a few clouds on Sunday, a bit warmer with a high up to 71. I'm AccuWeather meteorologist Matt Rindy.
4: Right now, we're sitting pretty at 59 along Chicago's lakefront, 50 in Aurora, and a clear 56 degrees along Chicago's lakefront at 40 minutes past the hour. It's time for Stardate.
7: The moon will run a gauntlet of bright stars and planets the next few mornings, from the twins of Gemini to the heart of the lion. The twins are up first. Pollux and Castor will perch to the upper left of the moon at dawn tomorrow. Pollux is the brighter of the two, and it'll be closer to the moon. On the following mornings, the moon will slide past Mars, Jupiter, and Regulus. These encounters are possible because all of these objects are near the ecliptic, the sun's path across the sky. The stars all maintain the same position relative to the ecliptic from month to month and year to year. Regulus, for example, is less than half a degree away from it, less than the width of a pencil held at arm's length. The planets, on the other hand, can shift from one side of the ecliptic to the other. That's because their orbits around the sun are tilted a bit. The moon's orbit is tilted as well, by about 5 degrees, so the moon can swing a little farther from the ecliptic. Tonight, it's a few degrees north of it. By Wednesday, when it's closest to Regulus, it'll be just south of it. Despite that wiggle room, the moon passes close to each of these bright pinpoints during every month-long cycle of phases. And when the geometry is just right, it can even cover them up, which it will do to Jupiter on Tuesday. We'll have more about that later in the week, and more about the moon and Mars tomorrow. And we have more sky-watching tips and much more about our amazing universe in Stardate magazine. Details at stardate.org. For the University of Texas McDonald Observatory, I'm Billy Henry.
4: The News Watch continues at 42 minutes past the hour. ChatGPT parent company OpenAI says it's fired three employees the company says had a history of misconduct and who shared information with an outside AI evaluation group. ABC's Jacqueline Lee reports.
8: OpenAI's investigation found a pattern of misconduct, with these three individuals let go for violating policies on handling sensitive information. OpenAI saying in a statement, quote, "Our investigation confirmed that these individuals mishandled sensitive information outside established company procedures, violating our policies and breaking the trust essential to our work." The company also clarifying no one was let go for raising safety concerns.
4: Also on Friday, OpenAI revealed its AI hacked into another government agency in Australia. And this year's Kennedy Center Honors will be held at Capital One Arena amid a fight over adding President Trump's name to the building. The spokesperson for the center confirmed that the 49th annual awards are set to take place at the other downtown venue on December 7th. A specific explanation for that change, however, was not given. A look at your top trending stories and sports coming up next. It's 43 minutes past the hour.
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11: Driving downpours, hail, damaging winds, even a tornado.
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4: The New York Times has released their revised list of the 100 best TV shows of the 21st century. The Times' initial list cited film experts, actors, and directors, while the revised list relies on feedback from 100,000 Times readers. Breaking Bad still tops their list, followed by The Wire, Mad Men, and Succession. However, Better Call Saul jumped 21 spots in the revised list, while The Office, the U.S. version, jumped 4 spots. At 46 minutes past the hour, time now to take a look at sports. Well, the Northwestern Wildcats were facing the Penn State Nittany Lions in the new Ryan Field. And it was a good night for the Wildcats, ending up defeating the Lions 34-13 in their new stadium. With more sports, here's Rick Gregg.
10: Case Keenum or Tyson Bagent? One of them will start at quarterback for the Bears against the Jets, and Ben Johnson is not saying which.
16: Honestly, I feel really good about the whole room, and so I don't know that there's a bad choice or a wrong choice.
10: Just a noon on Sunday deadline to make said choice. Caleb Williams has been ruled out. Running back DeAndre Swift, who missed Thursday's practice with knee pain, is back to full go. Round two of baseball's playoffs is full go, starting Saturday at noon when Sam Antonacci's rowdy White Sox open their best-of-five divisional series in Cleveland.
17: You know, coming up through the minor leagues, you hear how much more of a business it is. And to be honest, I haven't felt like this is a business the whole time I've been up here. It feels like college all over again, and it's really fun. You're not worrying about anything else other than scoring more runs than the other team, so that's the best part.
10: They'll try to score those runs against the swing and miss stylings of Parker Messick and the Guardians. Hagen Smith gets the ball to start for the Sox. They are followed in order by Braves, Dodgers, Yankees, Rays, and Padres, Brewers. And then there are Jed Hoyer's Cubs.
18: You know, ultimately, as we sit here today, you know, it just feels like we let something slip away. And I think that's probably the hardest thing.
10: Hoyer on exit meeting day at Wrigley Field. He is promising a full examination of the Cubs' pitching woes this offseason, specifically all those home runs allowed. College football, third-ranked Notre Dame visits Bill Belichick in North Carolina in the morning. Coverage at 10, kick at 11 on 780 AM, with news on 105.9 FM during the game. Illinois is at Purdue. 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
5: Traffic and weather together on the 8s. I'm Abby Ryan. I-57 outbound past Mooney Manhattan Road. Left lane blocked now through 8 a.m. Tri-State Tollway northbound Irving Park Road to Balmoral on 294. Three right lanes blocked until 1 a.m. with a four right until 5 a.m. Past 2E to Dempster, it is the two right until 1 a.m. and then the left lane until 10 a.m. before the Waukegan Toll Plaza. Two left until 11 p.m. and then the three left until 6 a.m. Southbound Tri-State, Route 173 to the Waukegan Toll Plaza, two left until 11 p.m., the three left until 6 a.m. I-90 to Irving Park, you've got the two left until 11 p.m. and then the three left until 1 a.m. After that, four left until 5 a.m. Reagan Memorial Toll Road, eastbound 88 Tri-State to I-290, the Eisenhower left lane is blocked. Northbound Veterans Memorial Toll Road, I-355 Spring Creek Toll Plaza to Archer. It's the two left until 7 a.m. Get traffic and weather together on the 8s News Radio 105.9 WBBM.
4: Taking a look at the WBBM AccuWeather forecast. Saturday is going to feature mostly sunny skies. It's going to be a lovely start to the weekend. We're inching up to a high of 68 degrees. By nighttime, still mainly clear, still chillier than usual, our low down to 52. And those of you in the coolest suburbs are going to be in the 40s. Sunday, sunshine, only a few clouds in the sky. It's a little warmer, high up to 71. And then as we get into the work week, both Monday and Tuesday are going to feature a good deal of sunshine each. It's going to be a bit cooler. Our highs only up to the upper 60s. Right now, 59 along Chicago's lakefront, 47 in Waukegan, and a clear 56 degrees at O'Hare at 50 minutes past the hour. A new Lincoln Park Jazz Club plans to put musicians on the payroll.
19: Chicago's jazz scene is getting a new arrival from Texas, but the talent will mostly be homegrown. Doc Chicago plans to open next March at New City in Lincoln Park, with owner Brent Watkins, a professional jazz pianist, saying roughly 90% of performers will come from the local scene, which includes a musical director and four full-time musicians. He's pitching it as more of a polished supper club than neighborhood music joint, with a 150-seat music room, full restaurant, and patio. Sarah Courier, News Radio 105.9 WBBM.
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26: On hiring last month with just 29,000 jobs added, likely because of higher costs for energy and everything else. The biggest declines last month were in government jobs, IT, professional services, and finance, the biggest adds in healthcare, construction, and manufacturing. But on Wall Street, stocks rose higher. That's because that weak jobs report is fueling expectations that the Fed will not have to hike interest rates when it meets later this month. That sent the Dow 250 points higher today, the NASDAQ up 319, that's a more than 1% leap, the S&P up 56. Oil dipped lower to $91 a barrel after the G7 nations, including the U.S. and Canada, agreed to release 100 million barrels of stockpiled oil and diesel fuel. And Spirit Halloween Stores says the most popular costumes so far this year are inspired by the Prime Video hit show Off Campus, Toy Story characters like Woody and Buzz, and Greek gods inspired by the hit movie The Odyssey. With business at 23 and 53 from the Bloomberg Newsroom, Tom Busby, News Radio 105.9 WBBM.
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9: Traffic and weather together on the 8th. I'm Abby Ryan. I-80 eastbound Ridge Road to I-55. Right lane blocked now through 10 a.m. westbound I-80 at Hobalt. It is the right lane blocked until 10 a.m. past I-55 to Ridge. The right lane is blocked. 355 Veterans Memorial Toll Road northbound, Spring Creek Toll Plaza to Archer. You've got the two left until 7 a.m. Weekend-long project, that's 7 a.m. on Monday. Past 127th to I-55, it is the two left lanes blocked. Southbound 355 before 63rd, you've got the two right till midnight, and then the three left until 4 a.m. past I-55 to 127th, two left blocked, US 6 to I-80. It is the two right blocked, and that's till Monday morning with a weekend-long project, 7 a.m. Get traffic and weather together on the 8th. 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
10: Saturday is going to feature mostly sunny skies. It's going to be a lovely weekend, a high of 68 Saturday. By Sunday, it's going to be a little warmer, high up to 71. It's 59 minutes past the hour.
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10: Coming up in the next half hour on News Radio WBBM, a man was shot during a botched robbery at a downtown parking garage. Northwestern's new Ryan Field opens its door for a Big Ten showdown. Plus, France's prime minister held a crisis meeting with government officials in response to student protests gripping the nation. That story next from ABC News. WBBM Sports, speaking of Northwestern, they defeated Penn State at their new Ryan Field 34-13. And AccuWeather says Saturday is going to be lovely, mostly sunny and nice, a high up to 68. Looking towards your Sunday, much of the same. Sunshine, only a few clouds in the sky, a warmer high of 71 degrees. Right now, we've got 59 along Chicago's lakefront, 47 in Waukegan, and a clear 54 at O'Hare at 11 o'clock. 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
11: From ABC News, I'm Dave Packer. New York Governor Kathy Hochul named the state's Attorney General Letitia James as a special prosecutor over the Cornell rape case. A young woman alleges she was raped by multiple fraternity brothers, but the DA decided not to file charges after only receiving a partial record of evidence from Cornell police. ABC's Aaron Katursky with new evidence.
12: We're reading more of those vile Snapchat messages shared among more than 50 fraternity brothers during the alleged assault. The friend Jane Doe went to see that night messaging the group a photo that appears to show her in the bedroom. One brother asking, "Shop still open?" Another saying, "LFG." That friend of Jane Doe's inviting them all to the room, writing, "Boys, come whip it out."
13: A new report on the economy shows weakness. ABC's Mary Bruce.
14: Only 29,000 jobs added in September, less than half of what was expected. Unemployment ticking up to 4.2%. And Americans' paychecks are not keeping up with inflation. On top of that, interest rates for a 30-year mortgage are now at 7.5%. That's a big jump from just a year ago.
13: President Trump rallied Republicans in Alabama, telling voters that the economy will get better after the midterms.
15: It's going to end very soon, probably right after the election. But as soon as it does end, oil prices will come tumbling down.
13: France's prime minister held a crisis meeting Friday with government officials in response to student protests gripping the nation. Hundreds of high school students rallying again in Paris. Police responding with tear gas. The teens say that they are angry over under-resourced schools. Police have arrested more than 5,000 people. Most of them are minors. A father and son federally charged in connection with the death of an Ole Miss student, that case from last week. And on Wall Street, the Dow going up 250 points on Friday. 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
13: Coaching staff at Olentangy Orange High School in Delaware County, Ohio, placed on after alleged hazing incidents involving the girls' soccer team, placed on suspension. The parent of one of the schools who did not want to be identified said several freshman girls were taken from their homes for what they were told would be a team bonding event.
17: I want the school to step up. I want accountability. I want the coaches fired. I want people who have integrity and a moral foundation coaching our children.
13: If you're on Florida's Gulf Coast and hitting the clubs, why not get paid for it?
18: St. Petersburg, Florida is hiring a chief vibes officer. The city says the 10-day gig pays $10,000 and will be responsible for conducting, quote, very serious field research across the area's nightlife, live music, and entertainment venues. They're looking for people who can identify so-called vibey locations and document them on social media. Other openings from St. Pete's include a chief flavor explorer and a chief sunset curator. The job starts November 6th. Mike Dubosky, ABC News.
13: A Texas man making a shocking discovery when he found more than $128,000 sitting on top of an ATM. The cash was left along with a second bag containing 19 checks, all belonging to Bank of America and being handled by its cash vendor, Brinks. And the man turned everything over to police without asking for a reward or anything in return. Dave Packer, ABC News.
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10: It's 5 minutes past the hour. Hello, I'm Haley Hansen. Thanks for joining us. We trekked through rain a few days earlier in the week, but it looks like now we're in the clear. A great weekend looks like it's forming with mostly sunny skies and temps in the upper 60s or even the low 70s. Both days look perfect if you're planning on putting up Halloween decorations outside. We're going to continue to see plenty of sunshine once we get to the start of the work week as well. AccuWeather is going to have all the details coming up in the five-day forecast in 10 minutes, but first, our top local story here on News Radio WBBM. A man was shot and wounded during an attempted robbery downtown in Chicago's Streeterville neighborhood Friday night. Chicago police say the 64-year-old man was approached by suspects in a parking garage near McClurg in East Illinois at around 6:30. That's when the suspects demanded his property. When the victim refused, police say the suspect shot him before running away. CPD says the victim is in the hospital in good condition. Northwestern debuted its new Ryan Field in a marquee matchup against Penn State. WBBM's Terry Keschner reports.
19: Northwestern fans and a few Penn State fans arrived early, all of them excited for this beautiful new Ryan Field, which cost $875 million to build. Northwestern alumnus Jeff Salmon was wearing a kilt to the game.
20: I am significantly Scottish-Irish, and so why not wear a purple kilt? celebrate Northwestern.
19: You're all purpled out. You look great.
20: Thank you so much. You're so kind.
19: What about this new stadium?
20: Looking forward to it. It's going to be an experience, and thank

0: God, we have the Ryans taking really good care of us and giving a shot to be really excellent.
1: Privately built, not that big, intimate, cool. It seems like it has it all.
0: It does. It's big enough so that we can just hopefully fill it up with purple.
2: And there is a lot of purple here outside the new Ryan Field for this historic event. From the campus of Northwestern University in Evanston, Terry Keschner, News Radio 105.9 WBBM.
3: And Northwestern ended up winning in that first game at Ryan Field. The state of Illinois and the city of Chicago trying to throw a roadblock in front of the Trump administration's plan to roll back just how fuel efficient your next car could be.
4: We're talking about something known as a cafe standard, which in this case has nothing to do with baristas. The government requires every car maker hit a specific minimum average fuel economy across its entire model lineup. The Trump administration says it will lower that average by the year 2031 and reduce the penalty for not hitting it to zero. The White House claims that could save a new car buyer more than $1,000, but Illinois Attorney General Kwame Raoul and Chicago Mayor Brandon Johnson have joined a lawsuit to stop that rollback. Raoul says in a statement the change violates the law as written by Congress. Johnson's office released a statement saying, in part, the change will make the government unable to protect drivers from rising gas costs. Jeff Buckles, News Radio 105.9. WBBM.
3: And three people who were arrested after this week's fatal shooting at Oakbrook Mall have been released without charges. That shooting happened Wednesday after five people met up in a parking lot and got into a fight. Shots were fired, killing a man and injuring a woman. Oakbrook police say they're working with the DuPage County State's Attorney's Office to review all evidence in the case and will share their findings when appropriate. It's 8 minutes past the hour.
5: Traffic and weather together on the 8th. I'm Neil Fiorito. A look at construction if you're out on the Edens from the junction to Wilson and up to two right lanes. Work planned on the Kennedy outbound from Belmont to Addison in the right lane. Then from Irving to the junction, expect road work in the two right lanes. Also some work on both sides of the Eisenhower. Coming inbound to Splains to Harlem up the two right lanes closed. Outbound on 290 from the Jane Byrne interchange to Ashland working up to two left lanes. Work scheduled in Will County on 55 northbound from U.S. 52 to U.S. 30 in the two right lanes. In the south suburbs, expect delays on 57 outbound passing Moni Manhattan Road. Work planned in the left lane. Also construction if you are in the southwest suburbs along I-80. Ridge to I-55, the right lane closed. Expect delays westbound on I-80 near Holbert. Work in the right lane. Pass 55 to Ridge, work in the right lane. Get traffic and weather together on the 8th. 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
3: The WBBM AccuWeather forecast says you're going to see mainly clear skies overnight. It's going to be cooler with lows ranging from 43 in the western suburbs to closer to the 50s around the lakefront. Saturday is going to be mostly sunny and nice. We're expecting temperatures to inch up to 68. Mainly clear still by nighttime with the lows down to 52 Saturday night, although we will still drop into the 40s in some of the coolest spots. Sunday looks pretty much the same. Sunshine, only a few clouds, just a touch warmer. We're heading up to 71 Sunday. Both Monday and Tuesday look to be nice. Sunny, a little bit cooler. We're expecting temperatures up to the mid to upper 60s. Right now, we've got 59 along Chicago's lakefront, 47 in Waukegan. It's a clear 54 at O'Hare right now at 10 minutes past the hour.
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3: It's past the hour. 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
9: The first free clinic is Saturday at Kennedy King College near 63rd and Halsted in Englewood from 9 in the morning until 1. From there, the city will take the program to other city colleges through December.

0: Harbor, including locations on the far south side, northwest side, uptown, and near west side. CDPH says flu vaccination is recommended for everyone 6 months old and older, and updated COVID shots are also recommended for adults and some children. Sarah Herrera, News Radio 105.9 WBBM.
1: Police in Portage Park are searching for the person responsible for a fatal shooting that killed a local business owner on Thursday night. Members of the community say 34-year-old Muhammad Abu Hashish was closing up one of his businesses near the corner of Central Avenue and Irving Park Road when a gunman entered and shot him through a back door. Abu Hashish is remembered by friends, is a beloved father of four, and a businessman who was generous and deeply involved in his community. A 14-year-old boy was shot and critically injured Friday afternoon in the West Ridge neighborhood. Police say at around 3 o'clock, the victim was standing on the sidewalk in the 6300 block of North Rockwell Street when he was shot by a suspect who is still at large. The teen was taken to a local hospital where he was initially listed in critical condition. Tomorrow marks 50 years since the murder of a Downers Grove teenager in Will County. The sheriff's office says investigators are continuing to seek information that may help solve that crime.
2: The body of Jennifer Lynn Springman, who went by Jenny, was found near the bank of a creek under an I-80 bridge near Route 30 in New Lenox Township in early October of 1976. She had blunt force trauma to the head and died of strangulation. Springman was a freshman at George Williams College. She was last seen the day before her body was found at a small gathering in an off-campus apartment. A woman later gave police a description of a man in a car. She said she witnessed a violent confrontation as she was driving by the area where the body was found. Police say that was consistent with other information they had at the time. A suspect was identified, never charged. A statement from the sheriff's office says memories may be incomplete or have faded, but anything anyone remembers could have significance. Mike Krauser, News Radio, 105.9 WBBM.
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4: My rec league goalie says he plays for the love of the game. You gave up 6 goals last week, Steve. 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
1: Now at 15 minutes past the hour, time for the AccuWeather 5-day forecast, sponsored by Four Seasons Heating, Air Conditioning, Plumbing, Sewer, and Electric. Here's meteorologist Matt Rindy.
7: It is going to be mainly clear for the overnight hours and cooler. We'll have lows ranging from 43 in some of the western suburbs to 54 at the lakefront. Then for Saturday, we're looking at mostly sunny skies and a nice afternoon with a high up to 68. Mainly clear skies again Saturday night, low down to 52, but still dropping into the 40s in some of the western suburbs. On Sunday, we'll have sunshine and a few clouds and a high bumping up to 71. Then a little bit cooler on Monday. We'll have plenty of sunshine with a high of 65. And a little more comfortable on Tuesday, still plenty of sun and a high up to 68. I'm AccuWeather meteorologist Matt Rindy.
1: At 16 minutes past the hour, let's check in on sports. Northwestern football opened its new Ryan Field with a commanding 34-13 victory over Penn State Friday. 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
8: In a perfect world, both sides of town would be playing baseball this weekend. But in this world...
9: We let home field slip away by playing poorly in September, especially the last week. You know, we let a chance to go deep in the playoffs and really get this team playing in the postseason. We let that slip away by playing poorly in San Diego. So it feels like we let an opportunity slip away.
8: And so Cubs president Jed Hoyer spoke on exit meeting day at Wrigley Field, while White Sox manager Will Venable spoke from Progressive Field in Cleveland, where game one of the ALDS is Saturday.
10: They're going to take advantage of every mistake that we make, you know, whether that's walks, giving them extra bases. Obviously, their pitching is elite. We know very well exactly who they are and how challenged they are to beat. We also know what we have to do to beat them. It's just really hard to do.
8: The Sox did take the season series from the Guardians, but lost when it mattered most a couple of weeks ago. A Parker Messick start in which Hagen Smith gave up multiple runs in an appearance for the only time this year, and Cleveland claimed the division as a result. Messick and Smith are the Game 1 starters, first pitch just afternoon. The other AL series pits the Yankees against the Rays, and the Yanks still haven't decided if injured future Hall of Famer Aaron Judge will be good to go. Ben Johnson hasn't decided who he'll start at quarterback on Sunday. Well, he probably has, but he won't share it publicly, so both Case Keenum and Tyson Bagent operated as though the job was theirs when reporters were around at Halas Hall this week. Caleb Williams will not play against the Jets because of his hamstring. Neither will tackle Braxton Jones, with Theo Benedet starting in his stead. Number 3 Notre Dame is at North Carolina Saturday morning, kick at 11 on 780 AM. All news on 105.9 FM during the game. Illinois visits Purdue in the afternoon. The Blackhawks are in Buffalo Saturday night. With sports at 16 and 46 past each hour, Rick Gregg, News Radio 105.9 WBBM.
1: Coming up on 18 minutes past the hour, time for traffic and weather together on the 8th.
11: Traffic and weather together on the 8th. I'm Neil Fiorito. A lot of road work to watch for on the Tri-State Tollway. What else is new, right? Northbound Tri-State near Balmoral working up to 4 right lanes. Past Huey to Dempster working up to 2 right lanes. Near the Waukegan Toll Plaza, you're going to get road working up to 3 left lanes. Southbound Tri-State, Route 173 to the Waukegan Toll, working up to 3 left. From the Jane Addams down to Irving Park, working up to 4 left lanes. The Ronald Reagan Tollway eastbound from the Tri-State to the Eisenhower, work planned in the left lane. The Veterans Tollway northbound from the Spring Creek Toll to Archer, working up to 2 left lanes. There will be some road work going until Monday morning through those 2 points. And we're looking at road work also near I-55 in a couple of lanes. Work plan southbound on 355 near 63rd and up to 3 right lanes. And again, near I-80, work expected in a couple of lanes. You get traffic and weather together on the 8th. 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
1: The WBBM AccuWeather forecast calling for mostly sunny and lovely conditions through much of the weekend. Saturday is going to feature a high up to 68. By nighttime, mainly clear still. The low drops down to 52 close to the lakefront, but it'll still continue to drop into the 40s if you're in a western suburb. Looking towards Sunday, sunshine, only a few clouds in the sky, a bit warmer. Our high is 71. Monday, sunny, a bit cooler, high up to 65. Still nice for October, though. And Tuesday, just as nice. Comfortable, under sunshine, high up to 68. Right now, 59 along Chicago's lakefront, 52 in Romeoville, 49 in Joliet, and a clear 54 right now at O'Hare at 20 minutes past the hour. Our top story this hour, the Kane County Sheriff Ron Hain announced he's resigning after spending months largely out of the public eye. We're going to have much more on this story coming up at 31 minutes past the hour. Well, the Cubs may have lost on the field and had their season end this week, but they did win in federal court.
12: A federal judge has ruled that a building owner across the street from Wrigley Field may not sell tickets to see the game from the rooftop of his building. Wrigley Field Rooftop had a deal with the Cubs for 20 years in which the business would give the Cubs a percentage of its ticket sales revenue. But in 2024, that stopped and the Cubs sued. The judge says the business continued to sell tickets to see Cubs games without giving any money to the Cubs unfairly capitalizing on another's labor. The Cubs say they're pleased with the decision. The building owner has not said whether he plans to appeal. Bernie Tafoya, News Radio, 105.9 WBBM.
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13: A lung cancer diagnosis is overwhelming, and one of the first things your care team may discuss is genetic or biomarker testing. I'm Dr. Julia Coughlin from Loyola Medicine with Healthy Minute. This testing looks for specific changes in the cancer's genes, proteins, or other markers that help drive tumor growth. Unlike inherited genetic testing that evaluates family risk, biomarker testing focuses on the cancer itself. The results can help doctors determine whether targeted therapies or immunotherapies may be effective. In some cases, these treatments can be more precise than traditional chemotherapy because they are designed to attack specific features of the cancer. Biomarker testing is especially important for many people with non-small cell lung cancer, the most common form of the disease. As researchers continue to learn more about lung cancer genetics, testing is helping patients and their physicians make more informed treatment decisions and create care plans tailored to the individual. For more information, go to loyolamedicine.org/lungcancer. I'm Dr. Julia Coughlin for News Radio 105.9 WBBM.
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7: Amid all the backlash against data centers for the noise they create, the water and electricity they use, Amazon is investing $1 billion over the next 5 years into communities where it operates those centers, earmarking money for education, job training, water preservation, and more. U.S. employers added far fewer new workers than forecast last month, just 29,000. But our Wall Street investors believe that weak jobs report will dissuade the Fed from hiking rates when it meets a little later this month. And with that, the Dow today rose 250 points, the NASDAQ up 319, a more than 1% jump, the S&P was up 56, oil was lower at $91 a barrel. The Trump administration plans to offer $4 billion in loans to Vistra Corp to upgrade three of its nuclear power plants, two in Ohio, one in Pennsylvania. And just in time for the holidays, the hip-hop duo Outkast teaming up with a Waffle House breakfast chain today to unveil a line of themed T-shirts, hoodies, bucket hats, and more. With business at 23 and 53 from the Bloomberg Newsroom, Tom Busby, News Radio 105.9 WBBM.
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6: Grab again, weather together on the 8th. I'm Neil Fiorito. If you're driving in the southwest suburbs, expect traffic because of road work on I-80 eastbound near I-55 in the right lane. Westbound at Hobart work in the right lane. Past I-55 to Ridge, some construction set up as well. Driving in the north suburbs on the outbound Edens from the junction to Wilson, work planned in the two right lanes. Schedule construction on the Kennedy outbound from Belmont to Addison in the right lane, and then from Irving Park to the junction up to two right lanes closed. Construction on both sides of the Eisenhower, too. Coming inbound from Miss Plains Avenue to Harlem and up to two right lanes. Work planned outbound from the Jane Byrne Interchange to Ashland and up to two left lanes. Driving in Will County on 55 northbound, U.S. 52 to U.S. 30, working the two right. 57 outbound passing Monee Manhattan Road. Expect construction in the left lane. You get traffic and weather together on the 8s on News Radio 105.9 WBBM.
7: The WBBM AccuWeather forecast is sponsored by Jewel Osco. It says overnight it's going to be mainly clear and cooler. Lows range from 43 in the far west suburbs to 54 closer to the lakefront. Your weekend's turning out to be lovely. Saturday is going to be mostly sunny and nice. The high is 68. Mainly clear by nightfall, low down to 52, although those of you in the coolest spots will drop into the 40s again. Sunday's another lovely one. Sunshine, only a few clouds, a high up to 71. Enjoy it. Right now, 59 along Chicago's lakefront, 48 in Aurora, and a clear 54 at O'Hare right now at 29 minutes past the hour.
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7: Hi there, I'm Haley Hansen. These are the top stories on News Radio WBBM. The King County Sheriff has announced his retirement.
9: Chicago's effort to change how the city responds to mental health emergencies is expanding. I'm political editor Jeff Buckles with the change to the program called CARE.
7: A federal investigation is underway into former Illinois Congressman Adam Kinzinger. Plus, we're learning more about a co-pilot who allegedly stabbed the captain of an Israel-bound flight earlier in the week. WBBM Sports, the Northwestern Wildcats defeat Penn State 34-13 at their new Ryan Field. And AccuWeather says it's going to be a gorgeous weekend. Both Saturday and Sunday feature plenty of sunshine. Your temperatures are going to be in the upper 60s, maybe even the low 70s. Love to hear it. It's 31 minutes past the hour. Kane County Sheriff Ron Hain has announced his retirement and will step down from the position on November 1st. Hain, who's been missing from the public eye for months, says he wants to focus on his health and ensure continuity of leadership. Hain has had a 30-year career in law enforcement. In a statement, he said, quote, "Serving the people of Kane County has been the honor of my life." A deadbeat dad has been sent to prison.
10: Evan Musicantow has been sentenced in Chicago to 2 years in federal prison under a rarely used law targeting parents who dodge paying child support. The Sun-Times reports Musicantow was convicted last year of failing for almost 20 years to pay support to his ex-wife or their two children who grew up in the Chicago area. The 60-year-old Musicantow is the son of an Applebee's restaurant mogul. He now lives in Arizona. Terry Keschner, News Radio 105.9 WBBM.
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2: Deputy Mayor Dr. Arturo Carrillo told city council members this week that Chicago's Crisis Assistance Response and Engagement Team, or CARE, will add a second shift starting Monday to take calls between 8 a.m. and 10 p.m. Deputy Public Health Commissioner Dr. Jenny Hua says city leaders have spent the summer staffing up the CARE team and training dispatchers and first responders to prepare for the expansion.
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2: CARE started as a pilot to de-escalate mental health responses following the death of George Floyd in Minneapolis. Supporters, including Northside Alderwoman Lenny Monahoppenworth, praised the program.
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2: Southwest Side Alderman Ray Lopez called CARE a good idea in theory, but questioned the amount of money being spent.
5: We're just reinventing the wheel over and over and over and over again.
2: CARE services are available by calling 911. 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
0: It's 33 minutes past the hour. A federal probe is underway into former Illinois Congressman Adam Kinzinger.
6: The investigation opened by the Commodity Futures Trading Commission centers on bets made by former Republican congressman and critic of President Donald Trump, Adam Kinzinger, on Kalshi, a popular prediction market, in the weeks before former President Joe Biden pardoned him. Kinzinger served on the House committee that investigated the January 2021 Capitol attacks. After returning to the White House, President Trump called for members of that committee to be jailed. The former congressman in a statement says he's done nothing wrong. The Trump administration is investigating political bets he made as a private citizen in 2024, totaling less than $700. Mallory Vorbroker, News Radio 105.9 WBBM.
0: Senior intelligence and law enforcement officials tell ABC News that the co-pilot accused of stabbing the captain of an Israel-bound flight and plunging the plane in a terrifying nosedive in an attempt to crash it had previously been identified as a security risk with radical views. ABC's Tom Sufi Burridge has the latest.
7: Sources say the suspect, who has still not been publicly identified, is an Omani national. And while working as a co-pilot trainee for Oman Air in 2024, he was suspended from flying after the airline found he had extremist materials. But he was allowed to continue working for that airline in an administrative role.
0: Officials are still trying to determine how the suspected attacker was subsequently allowed to fly for Fly Dubai and how he ended up as the first officer in the cockpit of a plane headed for Israel. France's prime minister held a crisis meeting with government officials Friday in response to student protests gripping that nation. The teens say they're angry over under-resourced schools.
8: The students are fighting for more resources, better classrooms, saying that they just don't have enough teachers. Their schools are overcrowded. Their school buildings are run down. Authorities are estimating the damage running into tens of millions of dollars. French President Emmanuel Macron saying that he understands the anxiety and the anger of the students, but adding none of this justifies the violence. So far, the government has not come up with any concrete proposals. Students are demanding other unions to join more demonstrations that have been organized for next Tuesday. Lama Hassan, ABC News, London.
0: November 3rd is more than just election day. 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Get the facts and the analysis you need with Election Central on WBBMNewsRadio.com. 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
0: Thank you to our listeners for the following gas prices. 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It's 38 minutes past the hour.
15: Traffic and weather together on the 8th. I'm Abby Ryan. Eden's outbound junction to Wilson. You've got the left lane blocked between 11 p.m. and midnight to right till 6 a.m. Kennedy outbound Belmont to Addison. It is the right lane now through 5 a.m. Irving Park to the junction. Right lane between 11 p.m. and midnight and the two right until 6 a.m. Eisenhower inbound I-290 to Splains Avenue to Harlem. The right lane blocked from 11 p.m. to midnight and the two right after that. Outbound I-290, Jane Byrne Interchange to Ashland. It's the left lane till midnight with the two left until 6 a.m. I-55 northbound in the Will County area, US 52 to Route 30. Watch out for the right lane block now until 11, then the two right until 5 a.m. I-57 outbound past Mooney Manhattan Road, the left lane blocked now through 8 a.m. Get traffic and weather together on the 8th News Radio 105.9 WBBM.
16: WBBM AccuWeather for the overnight hours. It'll be mainly clear and cooler with lows down to 43 in some western suburbs to 54 at the lakefront. Then for Saturday, it's going to be mostly sunny. We're looking at a nice afternoon, high climbing up to 68. Mainly clear skies into Saturday night, low down to 52, still dropping down into the 40s in the coolest spots. And sunshine and a few clouds on Sunday, a bit warmer with a high up to 71. I'm AccuWeather meteorologist Matt Rindy.
0: Most places mainly staying in the 50s right now. We're at 59 along the lakefront, 50 in Wheeling, 48 in Aurora, and a clear 54 at O'Hare at 40 minutes past the hour. President Trump's border wall has been blocked in parts of Texas.
17: A federal court in Texas has temporarily blocked the Trump administration from building a border wall in the Big Bend region. The decision is a win for landowners, businesses, and environmentalists who oppose the $46 billion project. The plan includes 30-foot steel walls, vehicle barriers, roads, and surveillance technology. A judge ruled that the plaintiffs are likely to succeed on at least one claim and could suffer serious harm without an injunction. The border wall project through the Big Bend sector has sparked bipartisan opposition. I'm Lisa Dwyer.
0: The state of Indiana is creating a tip line for students and teachers.
18: The anonymous tip line will be available for all schools K through 12. Governor Mike Braun says it'll help identify safety concerns and connect students with support resources.
19: One report, one conversation, or one request for help can make a big difference.
18: There's no cost to schools, and the program's expected to be available by January. Rachel Pearson, News Radio, 105.9 WBBM.
0: The FDA has wrapped up its investigation into the source of an outbreak that had many Americans worried about eating fresh lettuce.
20: The FDA says inspectors detected cyclospora at a farm in Guanajuato, Mexico, blamed for a widespread outbreak linked to lettuce that caused nearly 13,000 cases of foodborne illness across the U.S. They found the cyclospora in two places, a wastewater tank and a drainage dish used for lettuce cultivation, although they said it's not clear how the protozoan parasite got into and to lettuce at the Taylor Farms facility. In a separate statement, Taylor Farms attributed the contamination to an independent grower who's no longer part of their supplier program. The agency says it has now closed its investigation. I'm Jennifer King.
0: A dengue fever outbreak in Florida appears to be the largest in several decades in the continental U.S. Florida health officials say more than 250 cases of the mosquito-borne illness have been tallied so far this year. Many infected people don't get sick, but some experience fever, flu-like symptoms, and aches. Severe cases can even cause bleeding, shock, and death. There's been one death in Florida this year, an elderly Tampa woman who died of dengue fever in early September. The owner of a Westside taco business is celebrating a milestone.
1: Taylor Mason has made a lot of tacos. How many?
21: And we are just a couple thousand tacos away from serving 1 million tacos.
1: The Chicago native fell in love with Mexican-style street tacos while she was a student at Pepperdine University in Southern California. She started making the tacos herself after she returned home a decade ago.
21: I could have never imagined that we would have reached that feat, but now that we're here, I'm like, okay, 2 million, here we come.
1: Taylor's Tacos opened in 2018, originally a pop-up. It has since turned into a catering business and a food truck, but she tells the Noon Business Hour that COVID turned her business plan upside down.
21: But then I had to create this delivery service, and we had to figure out a way that we could reach people even if we weren't directly in front of them.
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0: Paramount CEO David Ellison says he will rename his combined company Skydance after acquiring Warner Bros. Discovery. The announcement comes ahead of the company's planned $110 billion merger next Tuesday. The merger was allowed to move ahead this week when a federal judge approved a settlement reached between Paramount and states opposing that deal. And this year's Kennedy Center Honors will be held at Washington's Capital One Arena instead of the Kennedy Center. The spokespersons for the center didn't give a specific explanation for that change. The center's board voted last month to close the iconic performing arts venue after a federal judge blocked the institution from returning President Trump's name to the building. Now at 46 minutes past the hour, let's check in on sports. Northwestern football opened its new Ryan Field with a commanding 34-13 victory over Penn State Friday. Wildcats never trailed in their second consecutive win over the Nittany Lions, amassing its most rushing yards in a game since 2003. And with more sports, here's Rick Gregg.
2: Second verse, same as the first, sorta, for the White Sox in these playoffs. Hagen Smith will get the ball in Game 1 against the Guardians Saturday, same as he did in Game 1 against the Astros earlier this week.
3: Yeah, it's cool. Obviously, want to go out there and do the best I can for the team. And, yeah, like, just kind of realizing it's just baseball at the end of the day. Like, going to the Houston outing, just after that first pitch, I mean, I was pretty, anxious to get out there and just kind of throw the first pitch. And then after that, it's like, oh. It's just baseball.
2: Smith is only expected to go a couple of innings. Will Venable essentially planning a bullpen series, at least for the first three games of the best of five, since there's a day off before each. Cleveland will start Parker Messick in Game 1, first pitch coming at noon. At 11 and on 780 AM, number 3 Notre Dame football visits North Carolina. All news continues during the game on 105.9 FM. Illinois hosts Purdue in the afternoon, too. The Blackhawks are in Buffalo Saturday night. NFL Puka Nacua returns to the Rams, receiving core on Sunday. Nico Collins returns to the Texans, but Justin Jefferson will not play for the Vikings, though he hopes to come back next week. Ben Johnson would not name a quarterback on Friday except to say that Caleb Williams is out. It'll be either Monday night hero Case Keenum or Tyson Bagent.
4: Honestly, it's split. When you just ask each coach one-on-one what they think, you know, it's split. I don't think, once again, I don't know that there's necessarily a right answer or a wrong answer.
2: Ben says we'll find out Sunday, sometime before kickoff with the Jets. Running back DeAndre Swift will play. He sat out Thursday's practice but was fine on Friday. Theo Benedet to start at left tackle for Braxton Jones. With sports at 16 and 46 past each hour, Rick Gregg, News Radio 105.9 WBBM.
0: It's coming up on 48 minutes past the hour with traffic and weather together on the 8th.
15: Traffic and weather together on the 8th. I'm Abby Ryan. I-57 outbound past Mooney Manhattan Road. Left lane blocked now through 8 a.m. Tri-State Tollway northbound Irving Park Road to Balmoral on 294. Three right lanes blocked until 1 a.m. with a four right until 5 a.m. Past 2E to Dempster, it is the two right until 1 a.m. Then the left lane until 10 a.m. before the Waukegan Toll Plaza. Two left until 11 p.m. and then the three left until 6 a.m. Southbound Tri-State, Route 173 to the Waukegan Toll Plaza, two left until 11 p.m., the three left until 6 a.m. I-90 to Irving Park, you've got the two left until 11 p.m. and then the three left until 1 a.m. After that, four left until 5 a.m. Reagan Memorial Toll Road, eastbound 88 Tri-State to I-290, the Eisenhower left lane is blocked. Northbound Veterans Memorial Toll Road, I-355 Spring Creek Toll Plaza to Archer. It's the two left until 7 a.m. Get traffic and weather together on the 8th News Radio 105.9 WBBM.
0: The WBBM AccuWeather forecast says it's going to be a great weekend. Mostly sunny and nice on Saturday. Our highs getting up to 68 degrees. Mainly clear as we inch into nightfall with Saturday night's low down to 52. Although those of you in the coolest suburbs are going to drop into the low 40s possibly. By Sunday, still lots of sunshine, only a few clouds in the sky, a warmer high up to 71. Looking at the start of the upcoming work week, very nice. Monday, sunny, but a bit cooler. High up to 65. Tuesdays, comfortable under nice sunshine, a high up to 68. Right now, we've got 59 degrees along Chicago's lakefront, 47 in Lansing, 48 in Kankakee, and a clear 54 degrees right now at O'Hare at 50 minutes past the hour. Linkin Park has blues at Kingston Mines, but soon it'll have a new spot built around jazz, dinner, and cocktails.
5: The man behind it is both a musician and a businessman, and this will be Brent Doc Watkins' third jazz club concept, with plans for a March opening at New City at Halston and Clybourne in Linkin Park. Watkins, who's a trained jazz pianist, has other clubs in Houston and San Antonio, and says Chicago's deep local music scene will be central to the new location. The venue will feature live jazz, a full kitchen and bar, and roughly 150 seats in the music room, plus space for another 130 diners and patio guests. Sarah Herrera, News Radio 105.9 WBBM.
0: Speaking of, if you're one for hitting the clubs, why not get paid for it?
6: St. Petersburg, Florida is hiring a chief vibes officer. The city says the 10-day gig pays $10,000 and will be responsible for conducting, quote, very serious field research across the area's nightlife, live music, and entertainment venues. They're looking for people who can identify so-called vibey locations and document them on social media. Other openings from St. Pete's include a chief flavor explorer and a chief Sunset Curator. The job starts November 6th. Mike Dubusky, ABC News.
0: Tom Busby has your Bloomberg Business Report coming up next. It's 51 minutes past the
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12: Some relief may be coming for truckers, farmers, and homeowners this winter. The G7, the group of seven most industrialized nations, including the U.S. and Canada, has agreed to release 100 million barrels of oil and diesel fuel inventories over the next 4 months in an effort to drive prices lower. That helped send oil lower today to $91 a barrel, while on Wall Street, stocks shot higher after the U.S. added just 29,000 jobs in September. Far fewer than expected, and the numbers for the 2 months prior were revised sharply lower, erasing 60,000 jobs. That weak jobs report has investors betting the Fed will not hike interest rates when it meets later this month. And with that, the Dow today shot up 250 points, half of a percent higher. The Nasdaq up 319, that's a more than 1% gain, and the S&P was up 56. And Tombstone Pizza, the frozen pizza maker, putting out what it calls the pizza nobody asked for, a regular cheese pie with a layer of candy corn on top. With business at 23 and 53, from the Bloomberg Newsroom, Tom Busby, News Radio 105.9 WBBM.
0: And an Arkansas gem hunter's found a diamond he claims could be worth $1 million. Jack Paradin says earlier this year, he and a friend shoveled a 6-carat diamond from a field in Arkansas where he's found more than 300 gems so far. He's the first to admit that so far, at least, his diamond hunting hobby hasn't paid off, despite sifting through rocks for more than a dozen years. We're checking in with traffic next. It's 55 minutes past.
26: Hey, it's Jen Hatmaker. 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Joy isn't the reward you earn after all the work is done. Joy is the work. 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
7: Traffic and weather together on the 8th. I'm Abby Ryan. I-80 eastbound Ridge Road to I-55. Right lane blocked now through 10 a.m. westbound I-80 at Hobalt. It is the right lane blocked until 10 a.m. past I-55 to Ridge. The right lane is blocked. The 355 Veterans Memorial Toll Road northbound, Spring Creek Toll Plaza to Archer. You've got the two left until 7 a.m. Weekend-long project, that's 7 a.m. on Monday. Past 127th to I-55, it is the two left lanes blocked. Southbound 355 before 63rd, you've got the two right till midnight, and then the three left until 4 a.m. Past I-55 to 127th, two left blocked, US 6 to I-80. It is the two right blocked, and that's till Monday morning with a weekend-long project, 7 a.m. Get traffic and weather together on the 8th. 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
8: Coming up in the next half hour on News Radio WBBM, the three people arrested in connection to a fatal shooting at Oak Brook Mall have been released without charges.
9: This is Terry Keschner in North Suburban Evanston. An exciting time as the Northwestern football team christens the new Ryan Field.
8: Plus, France's prime minister held a crisis meeting with government officials in response to student protests gripping the nation. That story next from ABC News. WBBM Sports, speaking of Northwestern, they defeated Penn State 34-13 at their new stadium. And AccuWeather says it's going to be a lovely weekend. Lots of sunshine. Enjoy it. Right now, 59 along Chicago's lakefront at midnight. Have a great weekend.
10: From ABC News, I'm Dave Packer. The U.S. economy showing signs of a slowdown. Friday's government report showing employers adding just 29,000 jobs in September, well below expectations. The unemployment rate edging up to 4.2%. White House Economic Director Kevin Hassett said the trend is still positive.
11: One of the things about jobs numbers is that they go up and down, and you have to smooth through over the last 3 or 4 months to see what's going on. And those numbers are really positive.
10: As drivers around the world deal with record high gas prices, now some possible relief.
12: Member countries of the Group of Seven, or G7, agreeing to release 100 million barrels of diesel fuel and crude oil from reserve stock. The countries have also agreed not to impose any export bans on allies as the fuel is moved around. President Trump has floated a potential ban on U.S. diesel exports, which would hit European economies hard.
13: We're not going to be doing the export ban.
12: Alex Stone, ABC News, Los Angeles.
10: President Trump making his first comments on the gang rape allegations at Cornell University. He was asked about New York Attorney General Letitia James, who he's long feuded with, taking the case.
13: I feel badly for whoever she's looking at because they won't get a fair shake.
10: And we've learned one of the Cornell fraternity brothers who allegedly attacked Jane Doe appeared to show remorse days later, writing to her in a text message that was showed to ABC News, quote, "I just want to apologize for how things went down the other night." Multiple sources identifying the co-pilot accused of stabbing the captain of an Israel-bound flight and plunging the plane into a terrifying nosedive in an attempt to crash it as 29-year-old Hammam al-Hammami.
14: sources say.

0: The suspect, who has still not been publicly identified, is an Omani national. And while working as a co-pilot trainee for Oman Air in 2024, he was suspended from flying after the airline found he had extremist materials. But he was allowed to continue working for that airline in an administrative role.
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1: A judge has permanently dismissed vandalism charges against former U.S. Olympian David Hearn for vandalizing the Lincoln Memorial reflecting pool. The judge accusing President Trump of trying to pressure prosecutors to convict Hearn after the ruling. Hearn spoke with ABC's Jay O'Brien.
7: Do you think the president should apologize to you?
8: Yes, I do.
7: Do you think he will?
8: When pigs fly, maybe.
1: The FDA Friday said they've made plans to help prevent future cyclosporiasis cases like the one which occurred this summer.
9: The FDA's investigation into that lettuce outbreak that started over the summer and sickened nearly 13,000 people has now been completed. Investigators say they found the parasite in wastewater and a drainage ditch near the Taylor Farms New Mexico facilities. They say they're confident the recalled lettuce is no longer on the market. The FDA also announcing additional steps to help prevent future outbreaks, including more lab testing and surveillance of crops before the upcoming season. Yuri Benajad, ABC News, New York.
1: This year's Kennedy Center honors will be held at Washington's Capital One Arena. The Kennedy Center's board voted to close the venue last month after a federal judge blocked them from adding President Trump's name to the building. Trump said that the center needs repairs that will only happen if the board was allowed to add his name to the building, but a federal judge ruled that can only be done with congressional approval. Dave Packer, ABC News.
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11: It's 12:03 on Friday afternoon, October 2nd. Good afternoon. Thanks for joining us. I'm Rob Hart. 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From non-alcoholic beer to mocktails, the business of going booze-free is booming. We'll cover that in our next segment. But first, the latest snapshot of the jobs market came in weaker than expected today as hiring slowed and unemployment edged higher. But investors appear to like it as it raises the prospects of a Fed rate cut or, at the very least, pushes the next hike down the road. Joining us to break it all down is Tom Hudson, financial journalist in Miami. Tom, thank you for joining us today on the Noon Business Hour. Payrolls increasing by 29,000 in September per the federal government, the unemployment rate rising to 4.2%. Now, this is definitely below analysts' expectations, yeah. Tom, but is this disappointing given the current state of the labor market?
12: No. Well, for the market, for the investment market, capital markets, no, it is not disappointing. It's actually encouraging because, as we just heard from our Bloomberg colleague, at least in the stock market, those stock investors and traders growing encouraged that it is putting off for another day the Federal Reserve possibly increasing the cost of cash by raising its target short-term interest rate. So that's kind of the initial read on it, at least in the stock market side. On the bond market side, interest rates are still kind of creeping up because the bond vigilantes say it's still not cold enough for inflation because wages were up, slowly up, only 3%, which is less than inflation, but inflation's still well over 3%. And, you know, on the bond market, it is kind of pushing the Federal Reserve to continue its focus, singular focus, on stable prices.
11: Of course, 29,000 is the headline number for September. Let's take a look under the hood, and let's look at revisions to previous months.
12: Yep. Yeah, both July and August went down. right? So the job gains that we thought were happening in the middle of the summer, in fact, were not quite as robust. Still positive job growth in July and August, but just not as positive as expected. We continue to see hiring in healthcare. In the last month, we saw construction moving up. Maybe that's a bit of a reflection of the AI data and hyperscale data building boom that's happening. We saw a drop in temporary jobs, which is not all that surprising given September, you know, folks that maybe had some temporary gigs over the summer going back to school, that kind of thing. And then also, oddly encouraging, the participation rate here, Rob, was going up. So more Americans who were available and interested in working were actually working, or at least part of the job market, working or looking for work. So that was encouraging to see. It was up by about 2% in September. So maybe folks took the summer off and were back, hitting the want ads as they exist today.
11: And then we have new numbers out on factory orders increasing slightly in August. But it's a tale of two different sectors. Demand for electrical equipment, appliances, and components offset by weakness in commercial aircraft orders. And Tom, I have to apologize. I didn't finish the paperwork on my new 737, but this really does lend credence to a manufacturing environment where data centers are driving the bus.
12: Indeed. Brett, the bus, not the airplane this far. Rob, what's it going to take to put you into a new 767 today?
11: I don't know.
12: Talk to my finance manager about this.
11: I got to talk to my wife.
12: I mean, listen, right, with oil prices doing what they've been doing over the last 6-8 months, who can blame some of those carriers to say, you know, let's see if we can push out some delivery of some of these big airplanes as they're looking for some stability. In the meantime, of course, neighborhoods, communities, city councils, county halls, state legislatures, and the U.S. Congress continue debating about how we want to approach the demand, the ever-increasing demand for artificial intelligence computing power, and where in the United States are those power plants and those data farms going to be located.
11: Tom Hudson, financial journalist in Miami, thank you for joining us today on the Noon Business Hour. Coming up, more Americans are taking a break from alcohol, and the beverage industry is taking notice. We'll talk about that next.
13: Traffic and weather together on the 8th. I'm Neil Fiorito. Construction to watch for on the Edens outbound from the junction to Wilson, two right lanes closed. Also, road work on the Kennedy to slow you down outbound from Belmont to Addison, the right lane blocked. And then from Irving to the junction, two right lanes closed. The Eisenhower headed outbound from a Jane Byrne interchange to Ashland. Expect work in the two left lanes. Coming inbound from Miss Plains Avenue to Harlem, work in the two right lanes. In Will County along 55, expect some backups northbound from U.S. 52 to U.S. 30, work planned in the two right lanes. South suburbs on 57 outbound, passing Moni Manhattan Road, work planned in the left lane. Also, if you're driving in the southwest suburbs, expect traffic on 80 westbound at Hobolt. The AccuWeather forecast overnight, clear skies, low 51, mostly sunny Saturday, high near 70. Get traffic and weather together on the 8th, News Radio 105.9 WBBM.
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11: Sober October has become a thing, and bars, restaurants, and liquor stores are adjusting as more customers reach for alcohol-free alternatives. Joining us on the Village of Bedford Park business line, reminding you to bring your business home, is Carly Katz, owner of Bottles and Cans in Chicago. Carly, thank you for joining us today on the Noon Business Hour. This seems like a way of bookending the holiday season. You prepare for Thanksgiving and Christmas and all of the family get-togethers contained therein. You prepare with sober October, and then you reset with dry January. Is that kind of the thinking here?
15: That's the goal. But however many people make it through that is always a little impressive to me. I used to think that you stretched before getting prepared for that type of a thing, but this is asking you to just do nothing. They would rather it that way.
11: Now, at the same time, this is another trend towards sobriety at a time for people in the alcohol and beer and wine and spirits industry when they're seeing a lot of people turning away from alcohol, whether it's the Sober Curious movement or they're moving on to legal recreational marijuana. This is just one more point of stress for someone in your line of work.
15: It is. For your listeners, if they don't know, the alcohol industry is down tremendously, and so much of that has to do with this idea of people moving over into THC and then also kind of doing this like non-alcoholic or alcohol removed type beverage situation. unfortunately, those numbers aren't meeting the loss of alcohol, whereas we would absolutely happily promote people who are taking a break, like absolutely make sure you get your mental health and your physical health in line. If you end up having a situation, this is a great way to kind of start to see if you can get through some of these things. I mean, Sober October was started actually in the UK by a cancer company. And so it has tremendous, you know, positive goals for this. But again, it does, you know, I'm more of a in moderation type of a person, and seeing people work through some of this is, again, lovely, but it is a little hard on our industry, both bars and liquor stores.
11: And you got to skate where the puck is moving. And so there are ways in which the industry has adapted. Restaurants have mocktail menus, and a number of companies are coming out with non-alcoholic beer. Of course, I got to give a shout out to a previous Entrepreneur Friday guest, the people at Go in the Western Suburbs, with their non-alcoholic IPAs, alcohol-free wine, zero-proof spirits. And, you know, what? How much space do they have on your shelves?
15: So as of right now, they take up almost a full island for us. We've always been pretty like focused on having non-alcoholics even before it became a popular trend. So we are always offering it, and we want people to like want to try these things. I think one of the key exposures to all of this, though, is to not walk into it thinking that it's going to be an exact replica, like almost as if you wouldn't know the difference. There are differences. So some of this is also just changing the way your brain thinks of all of this and moving that direction, as opposed to being like, well, I'm just going to go back to drinking because this isn't what I thought it would be. It is different, but it is a healthier alternative.
11: How much of this is a reaction to that COVID shutdown period, where a lot of adults, for lack of a better, you know, once they ran out of episodes of Tiger King to stream in the spring of 2020, just took to drinking more at home, or maybe in small groups of friends? And I've heard this from a lot of people. They discovered that once 2020 clicked over into 2021, they were consuming a lot, and it was time to slow down.
15: 100%. I'm not going to lie to you. The COVID years were good for liquor stores. That's just kind of what it was. People were getting the trends of making cocktails at home, and the idea of not starting your, you know, one cocktail a day at 5 p.m. started more around like noon. And so that kind of did spiral. I mean, I would love nothing more for COVID to like no longer affect our world, but we absolutely are still seeing the residual effects of when we came out of it. People saying, okay, we had a couple of years here where I probably indulged a little too frequently, a little too much. Let's get back on track and get back to those, like, you know, night, like not nighttime necessarily, but end of day, weekend times, as opposed to every day, you know, having a cocktail just to get your kid through Zoom education. But it still affects us. And there's a lot of places out there that never caught back up after the closures of COVID. So they're struggling on both ends, where people aren't drinking as much and they never caught back up to those many people coming back in to visit their bars and restaurants.
11: And then we also have a younger segment of the consumer marketplace, where, you know, they might have been in grade school or high school when that COVID shutdown spring happened, and they're not drinking at all. And is that a very concerning trend for you?
15: It's and as ridiculous as it sounds, the training wheels were never put on, so they were never taken off. So there are people that they didn't go through a lot of those experiences of, you know, the college frat party or the high school field party. I don't know how any of you partied, but that's what we did.
11: I think I saw that in Dazed and Confused, Carly.
15: Yeah, it's that looks a lot like my childhood, actually. But that was part of the component of it, is they never quite learned those lessons in a safer environment, like college campuses, where it's kind of you're together with your peers. And so it never moved on into more adulthood, and now they've lived a life without it. So how do you get them to start that now in an older age when they've already figured out other ways of going?
11: Carly Katz, owner of Bottles and Cans in Chicago, thank you for joining us.
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18: I'm WBBM News Radio political editor Jeff Buckles. Chicago and Illinois are heading into a pivotal midterm election with decisions that will shape everything from public safety and transit funding to taxes, schools, and the future of downtown. And WBBM News Radio will be everywhere the story unfolds. You'll hear directly from the candidates, the power brokers, and the people most affected, from the neighborhoods of Chicago to the suburbs and across the state. We go beyond the headlines to break down what's really at stake and what it means for you.
19: J.B. Pritzker.
20: People ought to pay attention to who it is actually that's trying to lower costs for them.
21: Darren Bailey.
22: Illinois is less affordable because of J.B. Pritzker.
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30: 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Traffic and weather together on the 8s, all day, all night.
34: Traffic and weather together on the 8s. I'm Neil Fiorito, and a look at I-80 driving in the southwest suburbs. Construction plan westbound at Hobolt in the right lane. Passing I-55 to Ridge, work in a lane as well. Eastbound I-80 between Ridge and I-55, work scheduled in the right lane. Work to watch for on the Edens if you're outbound from the junction up to Wilson. The two right lanes closed. And construction on the Kennedy outbound from Belmont to Addison in the right lane. From Irving Park to the junction, working up to two right lanes. Work on the Eisenhower on both sides. Outbound from the Jane Byrne to Ashland in the two left lanes. Coming inbound on 290, expect delays between the Splains and Harlem, working up to two right lanes. In Will County, 55 northbound, US 52 to US 30, work in the two right. The AccuWeather forecast overnight. Clear skies, low 51. Saturday, mostly sunny. Nice day, high near 70. Get traffic and weather together on the 8s on News Radio 105.9 WBBM.
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11: You don't have to be rich to need a will. 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Craig, thank you for joining us today on the Noon Business Hour. And we've had this discussion before about one of the greatest gifts that you can give your family after you pass on is just to have your affairs in order. And number one on that list is to have a will.
0: Yeah, if you've got people that you love, Rob, and they love you back, you owe it to them to have the right documents. And for some, that's going to be a will. For others, it's going to be a trust. Estate planning just needs to be customized for the end user.
11: And you don't know, I mean, we talk about controversies over wills in terms of famous people who didn't have them. The most notable example I can think of at the top of my head is Aretha Franklin. But there have been other stories over the years, like going back to Howard Hughes and Melvin Dumar and the phony will, where we talk about wills in terms of rich people with a lot of assets. But you don't have to be an industrial titan or a celebrity to need a will when you die.
0: No, you don't have to be a celebrity or an industrial titan, and nor do you need to spend billions of dollars to get your affairs in order. So let's start with the easy part. Make sure everyone's got documents that you use while you're alive. That's called your power of attorney for healthcare and power of attorney for property. Everybody who's 18 or older, everybody is going to get a will. And then some people, if they don't just want to give monies to the ones they love, but they want to put their loved ones in a position to be successful, I call that messaging, those people are going to graduate into a trust.
11: And then some of the things you need to consider outside of just who the beneficiaries are and, you know, who has medical power of attorney, the lawyer who crafted our family will, a funny guy who said, you know, who's your plug puller? And you had to figure out who's the most responsible person in the family who can make that decision. But then you also have to think about, who gets your children? Who's a guardian? You need to have a lot of conversations with people in your family.
0: Well, you know, I think this is a journey of self-discovery first, and you're right, Rob. There's agents, there's guardians, there's executors, there's trustees. Those are just four common role players that we have to identify. But don't let that sound intimidating. Most people know where they want their property and their treasure to go. Most people know who would be a great proxy for them, aka the guardian for minor children. And I think a great advisor, a great attorney, is going to help you with all the other soft and other details, what I call the blind spots. And as long as people commit to start that process this year, I think they're going to start worrying a little bit less, which allows them to live more.
11: And then once those hard conversations are over, you have to think about the very simple details, such as where is the will and making sure it's in a secure place.
0: Yeah, I think I would go a step further, but yes, let's make sure you always keep your most important documents, your legal documents, passports, you name it. I want those in a firebox. I want those in a safe, or I want them in a safety deposit box. But especially since we're talking about estate planning, Rob, people really need to pay attention and include a digital executor, a digital agent, because so much of our financial lives are electronic. People no longer simply get paper statements in the mail from bank, brokerage, and retirement accounts. And when we're dealing with one-time passcodes and multi-factor authentication, we got to also have a digital estate plan to supplement the core of our documents.
11: Craig Bolanos, co-founder and wealth advisor, VestGen Wealth Partners. 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
1: Some relief may be coming for truckers, farmers, and homeowners this winter. The G7, the group of seven most industrialized nations, including the U.S. and Canada, has agreed to release 100 million barrels of oil and diesel fuel inventories over the next 4 months in an effort to drive prices lower. That helped send oil lower today to $91 a barrel, while on Wall Street, stocks shot higher after the U.S. added just 29,000 jobs in September, far fewer than expected, and the numbers for the 2 months prior were revised sharply lower, erasing 60,000 jobs. That weak jobs report has investors betting the Fed will not hike interest rates when it meets later this month. And with that, the Dow today shot up 250 points, half of a percent higher. The Nasdaq up 319, that's a more than 1% gain, and the S&P was up 56. And Tombstone Pizza, the frozen pizza maker, putting out what it calls the pizza nobody asked for, a regular cheese pie with a layer of candy corn on top. With business at 23 and 53 from the Bloomberg Newsroom, Tom Busby, News Radio 105.9 WBBM.
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1: They're on the 8s every 10 minutes, every day, no matter what. It's not just a forecast. It's a plan for your day.
2: Strong to severe thunderstorms moving through the area. Possibility of tornadoes as
3: rain
2: well.
3: Rain and some thunder with some severe weather possible.
4: Stay weather aware. We are expecting thunderstorms to rapidly develop. These storms could be
5: informed of potential weather that's coming.
6: Know what to plan for the rest of the day, what you can and can't do.
7: Gotta get my traffic, gotta get my weather. Is it gonna rain? Is it gonna snow?
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1: 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And when it comes to traffic, we know every minute matters.
10: How are the roads, Neil?
11: A lot of traffic, especially coming into downtown. We'll start with the Eden, just getting to the junction. You're at 50 minutes.
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14: Traffic and weather together on the 8s. I'm Neil Fiorito. A ton of construction on both sides of the Tri-State Tollway in various lanes. Northbound near Balmoral, expect delays past Toohey to Dempster and before the Waukegan Toll. Also southbound, various lanes blocked. Route 173 to the Waukegan Toll. Same deal from I-90 down to Irving Park. Work scheduled on the Reagan Tollway, just one lane. Eastbound from the Tri-State to the Eisenhower, the left lane closed. On the Veterans Tollway, various lanes blocked. On the northbound side near Archer, actually a weekend-long closure from the Spring Creek Toll over to Archer. Also expect various lanes closed on the southbound side of 355 near 63rd, and again from past I-55 to 127th and near I-80. The AccuWeather forecast overnight, clear skies, low 51. Saturday, nice day, mostly sunny with a high near 70. Get traffic and weather together on the 8s on News Radio 105.9 WBBM.
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15: 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I'm Rob Hart. 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Markets are higher today. Joining us to discuss is Jim Welsh, macro strategist and portfolio manager, MacroTides.com in San Diego. Jim, thank you for joining us today on the Noon Business Hour. And I want you to reiterate a point that you made several hours ago when we were breaking down the September jobs report, 29,000 new jobs in the first reading of hiring in September. That was well below analyst expectations, but you say that number, as disappointing as it may be, is right in line with where the job market is today.
16: Exactly right. I mean, Jerome Powell, when he was chair, talked about this, Rob, on a number of occasions, that the best guess of what we need in terms of monthly job growth is around 30,000 jobs. A, because population growth has slowed, removal of workers from the workplace over the last 18 months and so forth. So, the perception that people have, I mean, on CNBC, I've heard a number of people talk, well, weak, disappointing number, so forth. No, I would use the phrase in line with really what's necessary. And I think the bond market is kind of the tell here, Rob, is that yields drop sharply. I think 5-6 basis points on the 10 and 30 year bonds, they've reversed. And now the 10 years up over 3 basis points, the 30 year, pardon me, up over 3, and the 10 is up 5. So

0: the bond market, I think, understands the equation regarding the labor market.
1: And then let's talk about interest rates just for a brief moment here. You know, markets are higher today, and it seems like investors, outside of just reacting to NVIDIA, but it seems like investors really like the idea that maybe this jobs report is going to force the Fed to sit on their hands at their next meeting and maybe push out that next interest rate hike by a couple of meetings.
0: Yeah, that's the reaction. I'm doing the October macro tides issue, and if any of your listeners would like to get it, send me an email, jimwelshmacro@gmail.com. I do a deep dive. Goolsbee, who's the Chicago Fed president, gave a speech a week ago, and he really separated demand inflation versus supply shortage inflation, and his response was you don't need to move as aggressively when you have supply shortages, which is where we're at. So I think that implies to me that, you know, the Fed will raise as they did in September, but they're not going to be as aggressive as if we had a demand push, which means they can skip a meeting or two along the way as they keep getting more data. So my conclusion was before the labor report was they're not hiking in October, and the labor report just makes it almost a sure thing.
1: On the subject of the 10-year and 30-year yield, and we've been talking about how these are, you know, a five handle and that we're seeing numbers that have not appeared since 2007 or 2002, is this really just an instance in which the last 20 years of extremely low interest rates were the aberration, and now we're returning to a historical mean?
0: Yes, absolutely, Rob. I mean, it wasn't that many years ago when there was over $18 trillion of sovereign debt that was below zero rates. So that was obviously aberrant, and we are returning to a more normal thing. The problem is that the U.S. government has $40-plus trillion in debt. Interest expenses pushing higher and higher. That's a stress point, and I think it's one of the reasons why we're seeing the sell-off in Treasury yields. But it's also, I have to note, Rob, a global phenomenon, what's happening all over Europe and so forth. Yields are moving higher. So a lot of investors globally are pulling back on buying long-dated bonds for those reasons.
1: And then looking into your crystal ball at a macro level, how could this potentially, how will the economy react to a world in which interest rates are just higher? And even though we lived like this in the 20th century and in the first decade of the 21st, for the last 20 years since the great financial crisis, we've been living in an almost zero or below zero interest rate environment. So how does the economy react to that over time?
0: Well, we have to look at where the growth is coming from. The government's running a 6% annual GDP deficit, a debt, you know, budget deficit. That's a lot of spending. AI is going to contribute 2 to 3% over the next 2 to 4 years. The wealth effect. So what's happening, Rob, is that there are outside factors. I mean, the deficit has never been 6% during peacetime or a recession. So these are some of the props that are just like running on autopilot the next year or two. And that's the reason why I think investors have been gravitating towards AI stocks, because if they can raise rates, rates can go up. It's not going to materially impact their spending. And that's why we've seen such narrowness in the market, which is not normally a healthy thing. So I think, you know, investors are realizing that the economy is in decent shape, and at least for the next 6 to 12 months, that's going to remain the case.
1: Jim Welsh, macro strategist, portfolio manager, MacroTides.com in San Diego. Thank you for joining us today. Coming up next in Entrepreneur Friday, how a taste of California helped inspire a homegrown Chicago taco business.
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0: Beyond Hunger in Oak Park.
1: Beyond Hunger is a food pantry, but we also offer a drive-through, and we have a home delivery program that serves Austin and Oak Park, as well as nutrition education. We have dietitians on staff and benefits access, so helping people sign up for SNAP, RTA rides, and Medicaid.
2: And here we are on a Saturday, and you're very busy.
1: Very busy. We have seen record numbers. Last Saturday, we served 422 households, which is about 1,200 individuals, and it's the most we've ever served in our entire history. A real feeling of scarcity right now, and we're just trying to make sure we have enough so that we can serve the people that are coming.
3: That's what we call a WBBM News Radio difference maker. Stories of people stepping up and making a real impact. And in neighborhoods across Chicago, the places that bring us together have stories too. Made in Chicago is about the small businesses and the local dreams that shape the streets we live on, providing opportunities and helping our communities grow.
4: It's canning day at Aris Cider House Brewery and Restaurant in Old Irving Park.
5: We have a blush cider, which is our two different types of cherry cider.
4: Aris co-owner Michelle Foig says everything from canning to keg filling to cider processing is done in-house. And after 3 years of work, Aris opened for business in 2018, becoming the first woman-owned brewery in Illinois. Voigt says they take a culinary approach to cider while still making them easy to drink.
5: One of the things that we like to do is show people that it's an introductory cider. We always want to be able to say, hey, you know those Granny Smith apples that you eat at home? Well, this actually tastes like a Granny Smith apple.
3: These are the voices behind the stories, not just what's happening, but who it's happening to. 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
6: Traffic and weather together on the 8th. I'm Abby Ryan. Eden's outbound junction to Wilson. Right lane till midnight, then the 2 right blocked. Outbound Kennedy, Belmont to Addison, right lane till 5 a.m. Irving Park to the junction, it's the right lane between 11 p.m. and midnight, and then the 2 right until 6 a.m. Eisenhower inbound I-290 to Splaines Avenue to Harlem. The right lane blocked between 11 p.m. and midnight, then the 2 right blocked. Outbound I-290, Jane Byrne interchange to Ashland. Left lane now through midnight and the 2 left until 6 a.m. In Will County, I-55 northbound, U.S. 52 to U.S. 30, right lane till 11, 2 right after that. Get traffic and weather together on the 8th. 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
7: WBBM AccuWeather for the overnight hours. It'll be mainly clear and cooler with lows down to 43 and some western suburbs to 54 at the lakefront. Then for Saturday, it's going to be mostly sunny. We're looking at a nice afternoon, high climbing up to 68. Mainly clear skies into Saturday night, low down to 52, still dropping down into the 40s in the coolest spots. And then sunshine and a few clouds on Sunday, a bit warmer with a high up to 71. I'm AccuWeather meteorologist Matt Rindy.
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9: It's Entrepreneur Friday. Taylor's Tacos is celebrating its anniversary today. A Chicago business that turned a love of street tacos into a thriving catering operation. Welcome in Taylor Mason, founder and co-owner of Taylor's Tacos in Chicago. Taylor, thank you for joining us today and happy anniversary. I feel like you have taken us, listeners of the Noon Business Hour. We've kind of followed you on your journey going all the way back to 2018.
10: Absolutely. Hey. Thank you so much for having me. I'm so excited. I can't believe we are 10.
9: And when we think back to those early days in 2018, could you imagine this day actually talking about your business in 2026? And what have you learned along the way?
10: Oh my goodness, so many lessons. I mean, well, first, it's crazy. It's like I'm trying to figure out if we're 10 or we're 8, because it was 2016 when I gathered all of my family and friends together and I said, hey, what's the best nation in the world? A donation, because we needed money to be able to get this thing off the ground. So it took 2 years to really gain the confidence to go down to City Hall and make this thing real. And, you know, I kind of turned into the pivot queen, because the business that we were from 2018 to 2020 is way different than the business that we are now. So just knowing that you can always begin again, you can always start fresh, and this was just something you thought of in your head, and it's all made up. You can do what you want. It's your business.
9: It's interesting you talk about it took you 2 years to really work up the gumption to turn your concept and your idea into a reality. And there are probably a lot of people who are listening right now who have that business idea in their head. They always, they're, they're, they're

0: Their finger is hovering over the button on the LLC creation page on the Illinois Secretary of State website saying, should I do this? Is my idea good? Is this business plan sound? And what is your advice to that person who's on the fence?
1: I mean, first, you've got to test it. You've got to get that experience. You have to make sure that people are telling you whatever your product that you have is good. You have to make sure it's good before you bring it to market. But once you bring it to market, you can always make it better. Just make it exist, and then you can make it better.
0: And then your product are the Mexican street tacos that you developed, that you discovered and fell in love with as a student at Pepperdine University in Southern California, and you brought that flavor back home. And did you think, like, if I start serving this in Chicago, it's going to blow some minds?
1: Never in a million years. We started selling these tacos for $1, and we are just a couple thousand tacos away from serving 1 million tacos. So I could have never imagined that we would have reached that feat. But now that we're here, I'm like, okay, 2 million, here we come.
0: I feel like a million tacos starting in 2016, like this should be a word problem for my daughter's advanced math class. How many tacos did they make per year?
1: Oh my goodness.
0: The business plan that you wrote out 10 years ago and probably revised numerous times until 2018, how much does your day to day in 2026 sync up with that original business plan?
1: You know, it's definitely a little different. Like I said, I'm the pivot queen. When we first started, all we did was pop-ups. We would come to your events and we would serve you at your party. But because of the pandemic, that, of course, had to change because we couldn't meet. But that kind of 10X my business, because then I had to create this delivery service and we had to figure out a way that we could reach people even if we weren't directly in front of them. So that was really the biggest change and the best change. And now we have a food truck. We're a top catering company in the city. And we also have a big surprise that we'll be able to announce soon. But you'll be able to get Taylor's Tacos a whole lot of ways. Coming soon.
0: Well, once that announcement is made, we hope to have you back on the Noon Business Hour. Taylor Mason, founder and co-owner, Taylor's Tacos in Chicago, thank you for joining us today.
1: As always, thank you so much for having me.
0: Still to come, oil, gas, and diesel prices are soaring. A look at a move to try to help to bring those prices down.
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5: 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And there they go! Almost on time this morning. Mom is coming out the front door strong with a double-arm kid carry. 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
1: 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Traffic and weather together on the 8th. All day, all night.
2: Traffic and weather together on the 8th. I'm Abby Ryan. Outbound I-57 past Mone, Manhattan Road. Left lane blocked. Bishop Ford long-term work. Outbound lane split from Dalton Avenue to 159th. One left, one right through December. Exit to eastbound Dalton Avenue closed until December 2. Tri-State northbound 294 from Irving Park to Balmoral. It is the 3 right until 1 a.m. with the 4 right until 5 a.m. past Toohey to Dempster. You've got the 2 right until 1 a.m. with a left lane until 10 a.m. before the Waukegan Toll Plaza. 3 left until 6 a.m. southbound Tri-State, Route 173 to the Waukegan Toll Plaza. It is the 3 left until 6 a.m. Irving Park from I-90. 3 left until 1 a.m. with the 4 left until 5 a.m. WBBM AccuWeather forecast overnight. Clear, low 51. Later today, 70. Get traffic and weather together. 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
3: Oil, gasoline, and especially diesel prices remain painfully high, but a coordinated release from global emergency stockpiles could soon bring some relief. Joining us on the Village of Bedford Park business line, reminding you to bring your business home, is Phil Flynn, Senior Market Analyst at the Price Group in Chicago. Phil, thank you for joining us today. And the diesel fuel price crunch, Phil, is a story that is tangentially related to, but not caused by, the ongoing bottleneck in the Strait of Hormuz.
4: You're absolutely right. And when we look at what's going on there, I mean, this isn't about oil. This is a refining problem. And what we've seen, the reason why we're so tight on diesel is because of not so much the Iran war, that's part of it, but also the Russian-Ukraine war, where Russia keeps hitting the refineries. Ukraine hits the Russian refineries. They're running out of oil, and they're putting on export bans, and the U.S. is rising to the occasion. So I think it's great. The Trump administration called out Europe because Europe has been hoarding their diesel supplies, right? They're worried about themselves, while the U.S. has been really carrying the load, raising production, exporting a record amount to Europe to keep the lights on. And President Trump called them out. And so they responded. They're going to release a lot of diesel, you know, right, you know, when the farmers are in the field harvesting and right before the midterms, which is going to be a positive thing as well.
3: So gas, according to AAA diesel, I should say, is $6.37 a gallon. Backing off the record just a touch from that record of $6.53 that was set September 22nd, but that's still dramatically higher than the $3.70 that drivers were paying a year ago. With all of this supply being released into the global market, how is that going to show up at the gas station, or, you know, what are those gas stations on the highway where truckers can fill up?
4: I think it's going to start showing up almost immediately. If I look at the futures prices, Rob, I mean, right now they're down about 16 cents a gallon. The crack spread, and that's the thing I keep talking about, watch the crack, because that's what the refiners make to make oil. You know, last week they were making $113 a barrel. Now with this release, they're only going to be making $96 a barrel. So that's come down, so the prices are coming down. So now I think the truckers can sit back, relax, and then just root for the White Sox like everybody else should be, right?
3: Darn tootin', Phil. That's a statement that everyone can get behind. Well, wait a minute. No, not necessarily. I feel like some Cub fans might object to that. But one of the things that we learned from the supply chain crunch coming out of COVID is where the weak spots were and what needed to be shored up and what could potentially be onshored and what needed to be hardened going forward in case you had a disruption. How will the diesel fuel refining supply chain react to this long term to make sure this doesn't happen again?
4: Well, I think what's going to happen

0: happen is that all these states in this country that have been fighting diesel refineries are going to have to change course, because they're going to have to answer to the voters, right? But I think in a larger sense, what it's going to change, the Iran war, the diesel crisis, is going to make us less dependent on these bottlenecks. For example, the Strait of Hormuz, we can't have, you know, the a big part of the world dependent on one little tiny, you know, tiny area. So I think we're going to be seeing workarounds. I think we're going to see more common sense in energy supplies. And so I think that's going to be a positive thing. So, yeah, I think, you know, we've gone through this pain, but I think we're going to get some long-term gains out of this. And I'm glad that the Trump administration gets it. Drill, baby, drill is not just about drilling. It's not just about oil. It's about building refineries, infrastructure, you know, so we can power our future, keep prices low, and keep the economy going.
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2: U.S. employers tapped the brakes on hiring last month with just 29,000 jobs added, likely because of higher costs for energy and everything else. The biggest declines last month were in government jobs, IT, professional services, and finance, the biggest adds in healthcare, construction, and manufacturing. But on Wall Street, stocks rose higher. That's because that weak jobs report is fueling expectations that the Fed will not have to hike interest rates when it meets later this month. That sent the Dow 250 points higher today, the NASDAQ up 319, that's a more than 1% leap, the S&P up 56. Oil dipped lower to $91 a barrel after the G7 nations, including the U.S. and Canada, agreed to release 100 million barrels of stockpiled oil and diesel fuel. And Spirit Halloween Store says the most popular costumes so far this year are inspired by the Prime Video hit show Off Campus. Toy Story characters like Woody and Buzz, and Greek gods inspired by the hit movie The Odyssey. With business at 23 and 53 from the Bloomberg Newsroom, Tom Busby, News Radio 105.9 WBBM.
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4: I'm WBBM News Radio political editor Jeff Buckles. The Chicago area is heading into one of the most important election years in recent memory, and WBBM News Radio will be all over the action. From the race for governor to pivotal contests for Congress, local offices, key referendums that will shape the future of our state, our newsroom will deliver comprehensive coverage every step of the way. You'll hear the voices of candidates and voters from every corner of our region and the state, from downtown Chicago to the suburbs, from Rockford to Carbondale. We will take you beyond campaign speeches to explain what's really at stake.
5: I'm morning news anchor Cisco Cotto. As candidates hit the campaign trail, WBBM reporters will be there inside union halls, school auditoriums, and debate stages. We'll bring you the energy of campaign season, the rallies, the policy debates, and the unexpected moments that define every election. 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
11: 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WBBM Chicago.
12: And weather together on the 8th. I'm Abby Ryan. I-80 headed on the eastbound side. Ridge Road to I-55. Right lane blocked. Westbound I-80 at Hobalt. It's the right lane till 10 a.m. past I-55 to Ridge Road. The right lane too. Northbound 355. Veterans Memorial Toll Road. Spring Creek Toll Plaza to Archer. The two left lanes blocked. Weekend long project, and this is till 7 a.m. on Monday morning. Past 127th to I-55, you've got the left lane blocked until 11 p.m. on Saturday night. Southbound 355 before 63rd, three left lanes blocked until 4 a.m. Past I-55 to 127th, it's the two left blocked, US 6 to I-80. You've got the two right lanes until 7 a.m. on Monday morning. Weekend long closure going on there. WBBM AccuWeather forecast. Overnight, clear, low 51. Later today, 70 degrees. Get traffic and weather together. 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
18: From ABC News, I'm Dave Packer. New York Governor Kathy Hochul named the state's Attorney General Letitia James as a special prosecutor over the Cornell rape case. A young woman alleges she was raped by multiple fraternity brothers, but the DA decided not to file charges after only receiving a partial record of evidence from Cornell police. ABC's Aaron Katursky with new evidence.
19: We're reading more of those vile Snapchat messages shared among more than 50 fraternity brothers during the alleged assault. The friend Jane Doe went to see that night messaging the group a photo that appears to show her in the bedroom. One brother asking, "Shop still open?" Another saying, "LFG." That friend of Jane Doe's inviting them all to the room, writing, "Boys, come whip it out."
18: A new report on the economy shows weakness. ABC's Mary Bruce.
20: Only 29,000 jobs added in September, less than half of what was expected. Unemployment ticking up to 4.2%. And Americans' paychecks are not keeping up with inflation. On top of that, interest rates for a 30-year mortgage are now at 7.5%. That's a big jump from just a year ago.
18: President Trump rallied Republicans in Alabama, telling voters that the economy will get better after the midterms.
21: As soon as it's going to end very soon, probably right after the election. But as soon as it does end, oil prices will come tumbling down.
18: France's prime minister held a crisis meeting Friday with government officials in response to student protests gripping the nation. Hundreds of high school students rallying again in Paris. Police responding with tear gas. The teens say that they're angry over under-resourced schools. Police have arrested more than 5,000 people. Most of them are minors. A father and son federally charged in connection with the death of an Ole Miss student, that case from last week. And on Wall Street, the Dow going up 250 points on Friday. 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
3: Coaching staff at Olentangy Orange High School in Delaware County, Ohio, placed on after alleged hazing incidents involving the girls' soccer team, placed on suspension. The parent of one of the schools who did not want to be identified said several freshman girls were taken from their homes for what they were told would be a team bonding event.
4: I want the school to step up. I want accountability. I want the coaches fired. I want people who have integrity and a moral foundation coaching our children.
3: If you're on Florida's Gulf Coast and hitting the clubs, why not get paid for it?
5: St. Petersburg, Florida is hiring a chief vibes officer. The city says the 10-day gig pays $10,000 and will be responsible for conducting, quote, very serious field research across the area's nightlife, live music, and entertainment venues. They're looking for people who can identify so-called vibey locations and document them on social media. Other openings from St. Pete's include a chief flavor explorer and a chief sunset curator. The job starts November 6th. Mike Dubusky, ABC News.
3: A Texas man making a shocking discovery when he found more than $128,000 sitting on top of an ATM. The cash was left along with a second bag containing 19 checks, all belonging to Bank of America and being handled by its cash vendor, Brinks. And the man turned everything over to police without asking for a reward or anything in return. Dave Packer, ABC News.
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9: It's 5 minutes past the hour. Hi there, I'm Haley Hansen. Thanks for tuning in this weekend. We had a great end to the work week following a few days of rain. Luckily, it looks like it's going to be nice, continued through the weekend. Saturday features mostly sunny skies, a high up to 68. Clear still by nighttime with lows dropping into the 40s in some far suburbs. Sunday looks like much of the same, just with a slightly warmer high up to 71. Right now, it's looking like a clear and sunny forecast through the start of your work week as well. We're going to tell you more coming up in the AccuWeather 5-day forecast in 10 minutes. But first, our top local story here on News Radio WBBM. Three people who were arrested after this week's fatal shooting at Oak Brook Mall have been released without charges. The shooting happened Wednesday after five people met up in the parking lot and got into a fight. Shots were fired, killing a man and injuring a woman. Oak Brook Police say they're working with the DuPage County State's Attorney's Office to review all evidence in the case and will share their findings when appropriate. The Northwestern football team christened the new Ryan Field in a Big Ten matchup against Penn State Friday night. WBBM's Terry Keschner has more.
10: The $875 million, 35,000-seat new Ryan Field is a sight to behold on the Northwestern campus. Wildcat faithful are impressed.
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9: A plan to make it easier for companies to build and sell gas-guzzling cars and trucks is the target of a new lawsuit from the city of Chicago and state of Illinois.
16: Illinois Attorney General Kwame Raoul and Chicago Mayor Brandon Johnson have joined a lawsuit against the Trump administration over a planned rollback of requirements dealing with fuel economy. The government tells automakers their entire model lineups must hit a specific minimum fuel economy number. You'll hear it referred to sometimes as a CAFE number or corporate average fuel economy. The Trump administration wants to lower that number and is telling automakers that if they don't hit it, the fine will be zero.

0: A.G. Raul says in a statement the move violates the law as spelled out by Congress, and Mayor Johnson's office released a statement which suggests the change will lead to increased pollution. The administration claims easing the standard could lower the cost of a new car by more than $1,000. Jeff Buckles, News Radio 105.9. WBBM.
1: Chicago is rolling out free flu and COVID shots across the city this fall, starting this weekend on the South Side.
2: The city's fall vaccination campaign kicks off Saturday at Kennedy College near 63rd and Halsted in Englewood. The Chicago Department of Public Health says free flu and COVID vaccines will be offered there from 9 to 1, with more Saturday clinics planned through December at city colleges across Chicago. Health officials recommend flu shots for everyone ages 6 months old and older. CDPH also recommends updated COVID vaccinations for adults and certain children following state and medical group guidance. Sarah Herrera, News Radio 105.9 WBBM.
1: It's 8 minutes past the hour.
3: Traffic and weather together on the 8th. I'm Neil Fiorito. Construction to watch for on the Edens outbound from the junction to Wilson. Two right lanes closed. Also, road work on the Kennedy to slow you down outbound from Belmont to Addison, the right lane blocked. And then from Irving to the junction, two right lanes closed. The Eisenhower headed outbound from a Jane Byrne interchange to Ashland. Expect work in the two left lanes. Coming inbound from a Swains Avenue to Harlem, work in the two right lanes. In Will County along 55, expect some backups northbound from US 52 to US 30. Work planned in the two right lanes. South suburbs on 57 outbound, passing Moni Manhattan Road, work planned in the left lane. Also, if you're driving in the southwest suburbs, expect traffic on 80 westbound at Hobolt. The AccuWeather forecast overnight, clear skies, low 51, mostly sunny Saturday, high near 70. Get traffic and weather together on the 8th, News Radio 105.9 WBBM.
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1: It's 11 minutes past the hour. Chicago police say a man is facing charges after allegedly battering a woman on a CTA train. 36-year-old Karisma Russell was charged with felony aggravated battery. Chicago police say he allegedly attacked a 47-year-old woman on the train near the Clark and Division Red Line stop back on September 22nd. Officers took him into custody on Thursday. Indiana is creating a statewide safety tip line for students.
11: Governor Mike Braun says the anonymous tip line will help schools identify concerns earlier and respond before a situation becomes a tragedy.
12: Every Hoosier student deserves a safe place to learn. So if you're worried about yourself or someone else, speak up.
11: The program has a $1 million price tag, but officials say there's no cost for schools.

0: to enroll. It's expected to be ready by January of 2027. 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
1: Police in Portage Park are searching for the person responsible for a fatal shooting that killed a local business owner Thursday night. Members of the community say 34-year-old Muhammad Abu Hashish was closing up one of his businesses near the corner of Central and Irving Park Road when a gunman entered and shot him in the neck through a back door. Abu Hashish is remembered by friends as a beloved father of four, friend and businessman who was generous and deeply involved in his community. The state of Illinois is taking steps to try to shut down a Southeast Side factory accused of spewing awful odors into the air.
2: Pullman Innovations makes animal feed ingredients in the South Daring neighborhood on 100th Street just east of Torrance Avenue. But neighbors say the odors emitted from the plant are unbearable, and the state agrees. The Illinois Attorney General's office is seeking an injunction that would force Pullman Innovations to stop operations until it deals with the odor issues as well as other environmental issues. The people of South Daring have been on the receiving end of smelly and health-damaging emissions from industrial plants for decades. Bernie Tafoya, News Radio, 105.9 WBBM.
1: The state of Illinois, the city of Chicago, and about two dozen other states are going to court over the federal government's new rules that limit emissions from power plants. The Environmental Protection Agency announced last month it's repealing those rules that limit planet-warming greenhouse gas emissions from power plants fueled by coal. The Democratic Coalition argues gutting the emission laws will worsen the climate crisis in the country. The latest news delivered right to your inbox. 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Well, we've had some lovely weather after a few days of rain. We're going to check in with AccuWeather to get the five-day forecast coming up next. It's 14 minutes past the...
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1: Now at 15 minutes past the hour, time for the AccuWeather five-day forecast, sponsored by Four Seasons Heating, Air Conditioning, Plumbing, Sewer, and Electric. Here's meteorologist Matt Rindy.
8: It is going to be mainly clear for the overnight hours and cooler. We'll have lows ranging from 43 in some of the western suburbs to 54 at the lakefront. Then for Saturday, we're looking at mostly sunny skies and a nice afternoon with a high up to 68. Mainly clear skies again Saturday night, low down to 52, but still dropping into the 40s in some of the western suburbs. On Sunday, we'll have sunshine and a few clouds and a high bumping up to 71. Then a little bit cooler on Monday. We'll have plenty of sunshine with a high of 65. And a little more comfortable on Tuesday. Still plenty of sun and a high up to 68. I'm AccuWeather meteorologist Matt Rindy.
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9: Second verse, same as the first, sorta, for the White Sox in these playoffs. Hagen Smith will get the ball in Game 1 against the Guardians Saturday, same as he did in Game 1 against the Astros earlier this week.
10: Yeah, it's cool. Obviously, want to go out there and do the best I can for the team. And, yeah, like just kind of realizing it's just baseball at the end of the day. Like going to the Houston outing and just... After that first pitch, I mean, I was pretty anxious to get out there and just kind of throw the first pitch. And then after that, it's like, oh, it's just baseball.
9: Smith is only expected to go a couple of innings. Will Venable essentially planning a bullpen series, at least for the first three games of the best of five, since there's a day off before each. Cleveland will start Parker Messick in Game 1, first pitch coming at noon. At 11 and on 780 AM, number 3 Notre Dame football visits North Carolina. All news continues during the game on 105.9 FM. Illinois hosts Purdue in the afternoon, too. The Blackhawks are in Buffalo Saturday night. NFL, Puka Nacua returns to the Rams receiving corps on Sunday. Nico Collins returns to the Texans, but Justin Jefferson will not play for the Vikings, though he hopes to come back next week. Ben Johnson would not name a quarterback on Friday, except to say that Caleb Williams is out. It'll be either Monday night hero Case Keenum or Tyson Bagent.

0: Honestly, it's split. When if you just ask each coach one on one what they think, it's split. I don't think, once again, I don't know that there's necessarily a right answer or a wrong answer.
1: Ben says we'll find out Sunday, sometime before kickoff with the Jets. Running back DeAndre Swift will play. He sat out Thursday's practice but was fine on Friday. Theo Benedet to start at left tackle for Braxton Jones. With sports at 16 and 46 past each hour, Rick Gregg, News Radio 105.9 WBBM.
2: It's coming up on 18 minutes past the hour with traffic and weather together on the 8th.
3: Traffic and weather together on the 8th. I'm Neil Fiorito, and a look at I-80 driving in the southwest suburbs. Construction plan westbound at Hobolt in the right lane. Passing I-55 to Ridge, work in a lane as well. Eastbound I-80 between Ridge and I-55, work scheduled in the right lane. Work to watch for on the Edens if you're outbound from the junction up to Wilson. The two right lanes closed. And construction on the Kennedy outbound from Belmont to Addison in the right lane. From Irving Park to the junction, working up to two right lanes. Work on the Eisenhower on both sides. Outbound from Janeburn to Ashland in the two left lanes. Coming inbound on 290, expect delays between the Splains and Harlem, working up to two right lanes. In Will County, 55 northbound, U.S. 52 to U.S. 30, work in the two right. The AccuWeather forecast overnight. Clear skies, low 51. Saturday, mostly sunny. Nice day, high near 70. Get traffic and weather together on the 8th on News Radio 105.9 WBBM.
2: Following a mass break at the vacant Ford City Mall on Chicago's southwest side, city officials want improved security from the property's owner. We're going to have much more on this story coming up at 31 minutes past the hour. Illinois residents who bought generic drugs between May 2009 and December of 2019 may be eligible for payouts as part of allegations that drug companies conspired to manipulate prices. Illinois Attorney General Kwame Raoul joined 43 other states seeking approval for a $400 million settlement with two generic drug manufacturers. To determine if you're eligible for compensation, head to www.aggenericdrugs.com. And Chicago has officially launched its search for the city's 2026 Christmas tree. All trees submitted must be at least 45 feet tall, located less than 50 miles from the loop, and preferably a Norway spruce or fir. The selected trees will be lit November 20th and will remain in Millennium Park through January 10th. At 21 minutes past the hour, here's your Innovation Minute.
4: 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Comcast is an example of an organization that embodies this principle. 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
9: Some relief may be coming for truckers, farmers, and homeowners this winter. The G7, the group of seven most industrialized nations, including the U.S. and Canada, has agreed to release 100 million barrels of oil and diesel fuel inventories over the next 4 months in an effort to drive prices lower. That helped send oil lower today to $91 a barrel, while on Wall Street, stocks shot higher after the U.S. added just 29,000 jobs in September. Far fewer than expected, and the numbers for the 2 months prior were revised sharply lower, erasing 60,000 jobs. That weak jobs report has investors betting the Fed will not hike interest rates when it meets later this month. And with that, the Dow today shot up 250 points, half of a percent higher. The NASDAQ up 319, that's a more than 1% gain, and the S&P was up 56. And Tombstone Pizza, the frozen pizza maker, putting out what it calls the pizza nobody asked for, a regular cheese pie with a layer of candy corn on top. With business at 23 and 53, from the Bloomberg Newsroom, Tom Busby, News Radio 105.9 WBBM.
2: 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We're checking in with traffic and weather together up next. 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
11: I'm WBBM News Radio political editor Jeff Buckholz. Chicago and Illinois are heading into a pivotal midterm election with decisions that will shape everything from public safety and transit funding to taxes, schools, and the future of downtown. And WBBM News Radio will be everywhere the story unfolds. You'll hear directly from the candidates, the power brokers, and the people most affected, from the neighborhoods of Chicago to the suburbs and across the state. We go beyond the headlines to break down what's really at stake and what it means for you.
12: J.B. Pritzker.
13: People ought to pay attention to who it is actually that's trying to lower costs for them.
12: Darren Bailey.
14: Illinois is less affordable because of J.B. Pritzker.
15: 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As the campaigns ramp up, WBBM reporters are on the ground at community meetings, union halls, and campaign stops across the region. 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
1: 55 near 63rd, and again from past I-55 to 127th and near I-80. The AccuWeather forecast overnight, clear skies, low 51. Saturday, nice day, mostly sunny with a high near 70. Get traffic and weather together on the 8s on News Radio 105.9 WBBM.
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3: Hi there, I'm Haley Hansen. These are the top stories on News Radio WBBM. A mass break-in at the Old Ford City Mall prompts security concerns.
4: This is Terry Keschner. Failing to pay child support lands the son of a restaurant mogul behind bars.
3: Chicago's expanding its response to mental health emergencies. Plus, Chicago's now the most competitive rental market in the country. AccuWeather says it's going to be mainly clear and cool overnight. Your lows range from 43 if you're far out to 54 closer to the lakefront. Your weekend looks lovely. We're going to see lots of sunshine out there and highs in the upper 60s, maybe even the low 70s. It's 31 minutes past the hour. Chicago officials want more security at the shuttered Ford City Mall following a mass break-in. New video shows dozens of people peeling back plywood covers and breaking into the vacant 70-acre site on the southwest side. At a hearing scheduled on Monday, the city of Chicago's Department of Law is expected to urge the current owner to create a security plan for the property. Another company plans to demolish the mall and build an industrial warehouse in November. A man who failed to pay child support for many years is now headed to prison. WBBM's Terry Keschner reports.
4: Evan Musicantow was the son of an Applebee's restaurant mogul. He now lives in Arizona. The Sun-Times reports Musicantow was convicted last year of failing for almost 20 years to pay support to his ex-wife for their two children who grew up in the Chicago area. He has now been sentenced in Chicago to 2 years in federal prison. The judge reportedly said in court if the law allowed it, he would have given Musicantow even more prison time, saying he abandoned his kids after bringing them into the world. Terry Keschner, News Radio 105.9 WBBM.
3: Chicago's team of workers responding to mental health emergencies without calling police is growing.
5: The program is called CARE, or Crisis Assistance Response and Engagement. It was first set up as a pilot following the death of George Floyd in Minneapolis, which Northwest Side Alderwoman Rosana Rodriguez Sanchez says demonstrated the need for a new way to help people in crisis instead of sending police.
6: They actually cannot solve the problem and people fall through the cracks.
5: Starting Monday, the city's 7 CARE vans will be available between 8 a.m. and 10 p.m. after expanding citywide at the beginning of the summer. Deputy Public Health Director Dr. Jenny Hua told Alderman this week the city's been getting the word out about the expansion and it's already seeing results.
7: This comparison of August with the previous month data, already we're seeing about 10% of that covered in 3 days.
8: In theory, I think CARE sounds like a good idea.
5: But Southwest Side Alderman Ray Lopez questioned the money being spent on the program. CARE resources can be accessed by calling 911. Jeff Buckles, News Radio 105.9 WBBM.
3: It's 33 minutes past the hour. If you're looking for an apartment here in Chicago, you're not alone.
9: Chicago is now the most competitive rental market in the country, knocking Miami out of the top spot that it's held for 3 years. Rent Cafe looked at nearly 140 cities across the country. The site says apartments in Chicago go fast. It's almost like a race to find one and sign a lease. The analysis finds 17 people are competing for every apartment that goes on the market. It's not much better in the suburbs. They rank number 4 nationwide. Cisco Okoto, News Radio 105.9 WBBM.
3: We're learning more about the fraternity at the center of the alleged group sexual assault at Cornell University. ABC's Aaron Katursky reports.
10: In phone calls and messages reviewed by

0: ABC News, other alleged attackers telling Jane Doe, "I'm so sorry. I feel so bad for you, dude." Another saying, "I just wanted to apologize for how things went down the other night." As the weeks went by, Jane Doe became more convinced about what happened, texting, "Let's be clear that 90% of what happened that night was not consensual."
1: According to the CDC, nearly half of women and more than one in six men experience some form of sexual violence in their lifetime. Newly released body camera footage reveals the moment police finally apprehended Luigi Mangione following the fatal shooting of UnitedHealthcare CEO Brian Thompson. ABC's Whit Johnson has more.
2: Mangione placed into a patrol car, then walked into the police station. Inside, Mangione strip searched, complying with orders.
3: Do you have an emergency contact? No.
2: Later, kneeling on a bench as his ankles are shackled and he's handcuffed. One officer rummaging through his backpack again, this time finding a gun.
4: There's a weapon. So, you want me to clear it?
2: Authorities would eventually determine is the weapon that killed Thompson.
1: Mangione faces a federal sentencing hearing in December. And a zoo in Texas is welcoming its first ever Sumatran tiger cubs. The sisters were born at Fort Worth Zoo on July 1st, weighing about 20 pounds each, or about the same as a large pumpkin. The tigers are native to Indonesia and are classified as critically endangered. They can grow to over 300 pounds and over 8 feet long and can run as fast as 40 miles an hour. It's 35 minutes past the hour.
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13: Traffic and weather together on the 8th. I'm Abby Ryan. Eden's outbound junction to Wilson. Right lane till midnight, then the 2 right blocked. Outbound Kennedy

0: Belmont to Addison, right lane till 5 a.m. Irving Park to the Junction, it's the right lane between 11 p.m. and midnight, and then the two right until 6 a.m. Eisenhower inbound I-290 to Splaines Avenue to Harlem. The right lane blocked between 11 p.m. and midnight, then the two right blocked. Outbound I-290, Jane Byrne Interchange to Ashland. Left lane now through midnight and the two left until 6 a.m. In Will County, I-55 northbound, U.S. 52 to U.S. 30, right lane till 11, two right after that. Get traffic and weather together on the 8s. 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
1: WBBM AccuWeather for the overnight hours. It'll be mainly clear and cooler with lows down to 43 in some western suburbs to 50. 54 at the lakefront. Then for Saturday, it's going to be mostly sunny. We're looking at a nice afternoon, high climbing up to 68. Mainly clear skies into Saturday night, low down to 52, still dropping down into the 40s in the coolest spots. And sunshine and a few clouds on Sunday, a bit warmer with a high up to 71. I'm AccuWeather meteorologist Matt Rindy.
2: It's time for Stardate.
3: The moon will run a gauntlet of bright stars and planets the next few mornings, from the twins of Gemini to the heart of the lion. The twins are up first. Pollux and Castor will perch to the upper left of the moon at dawn tomorrow. Pollux is the brighter of the two, and it'll be closer to the moon. On the following mornings, the moon will slide past Mars, Jupiter, and Regulus. These encounters are possible because all of these objects are near the ecliptic, the sun's path across the sky. The stars all maintain the same position relative to the ecliptic from month to month and year to year. Regulus, for example, is less than half a degree away from it, less than the width of a pencil held at arm's length. The planets, on the other hand, can shift from one side of the ecliptic to the other. That's because their orbits around the sun are tilted a bit. The moon's orbit is tilted as well, by about 5 degrees, so the moon can swing a little farther from the ecliptic. Tonight, it's a few degrees north of it. By Wednesday, when it's closest to Regulus, it'll be just south of it. Despite that wiggle room, the moon passes close to each of these bright pinpoints during every month-long cycle of phases. And when the geometry is just right, it can even cover them up, which it will do to Jupiter on Tuesday. We'll have more about that later in the week, and more about the Moon and Mars tomorrow. And we have more sky-watching tips and much more about our amazing universe in Stardate magazine. Details at stardate.org. For the University of Texas McDonald Observatory, I'm Billy Henry.
2: The Newswatch continues at 42 minutes past the hour. ChatGPT parent company OpenAI says it's fired three employees the company says had a history of misconduct and who shared information with an outside AI evaluation group. ABC's Jacqueline Lee reports.
4: OpenAI's investigation found a pattern of misconduct, with these three individuals let go for violating policies on handling sensitive information. OpenAI saying in a statement, quote, "Our investigation confirmed that these individuals mishandled sensitive information outside established company procedures, violating our policies and breaking the trust essential to our work." The company also clarifying no one was let go for raising safety concerns.
2: Also on Friday, OpenAI revealed its AI hacked into another government agency in Australia. And this year's Kennedy Center Honors will be held at Capital One Arena amid a fight over adding President Trump's name to the building. The spokesperson for the center confirmed that the 49th annual awards are set to take place at the other downtown venue on December 7th. A specific explanation for that change, however, was not given. A look at your top trending stories and sports coming up next. It's 43 minutes past the hour.
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2: The New York Times has released their revised

0: List of the 100 best TV shows of the 21st century. The Times initial list cited film experts, actors, and directors, while the revised list relies on feedback from 100,000 Times readers. Breaking Bad still tops their list, followed by The Wire, Mad Men, and Succession. However, Better Call Saul jumped 21 spots in the revised list, while The Office, the U.S. version, jumped 4 spots. At 46 minutes past the hour, time now to take a look at sports. Well, the Northwestern Wildcats were facing the Penn State Nittany Lions in the new Ryan Field. And it was a good night for the Wildcats, ending up defeating the Lions 34-13 in their new stadium. With more sports, here's Rick Gregg.
1: Case Keenum or Tyson Bagent? One of them will start at quarterback for the Bears against the Jets, and Ben Johnson is not saying which.
2: Honestly, I feel really good about the whole room, and so I don't know that there's a bad choice or a wrong choice.
1: Just a noon on Sunday deadline to make said choice. Caleb Williams has been ruled out. Running back DeAndre Swift, who missed Thursday's practice with knee pain, is back to full go. Round two of baseball's playoffs is full go, starting Saturday at noon when Sam Antonacci's rowdy White Sox open their best-of-five divisional series in Cleveland.
3: You know, coming up through the minor leagues, you hear how much more of a business it is. And to be honest, I haven't felt like this is a business the whole time I've been up here. It feels like college all over again, and it's really fun. You're not worrying about anything else other than scoring more runs than the other team. So that's the best part.
1: They'll try to score those runs against the swing and miss stylings of Parker Messick and the Guardians. Hagen Smith gets the ball to start for the Sox. They are followed in order by Braves, Dodgers, Yankees, Rays, and Padres, Brewers. And then there are Jed Hoyer's Cubs.
4: You know, ultimately, as we sit here today, you know, this feels like we let something slip away. And I think that's probably the hardest thing.
1: Hoyer on exit meeting day at Wrigley Field. He is promising a full examination of the Cubs' pitching woes this offseason, specifically all those home runs allowed. College football, third-ranked Notre Dame visits Bill Belichick in North Carolina in the morning. Coverage at 10, kick at 11 on 780 AM, with news on 105.9 FM during the game. Illinois is at Purdue. With sports at 16 and 46 past each hour, Rick Gregg, News Radio 105.9 WBBM.
0: 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It's coming up on 48 minutes past the hour with traffic and weather together on the 8th.
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10: 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Traffic and weather together on the 8th. All day, all night.
9: traffic and weather together on the 8th. I'm Abby Ryan. Outbound I-57 past Moni Manhattan Road. Left lane blocked. Bishop Ford long-term work. Outbound lane split from Dalton Avenue to 150.

0: 59th. One left, one right through December. Exit to eastbound Dalton Avenue closed until December 2. Tri-State northbound 294 from Irving Park to Balmoral. It is the 3 right until 1 a.m. with the 4 right until 5 a.m. past 2E to Dempster. You've got the 2 right until 1 a.m. with a left lane until 10 a.m. before the Waukegan Toll Plaza. 3 left until 6 a.m. southbound Tri-State, Route 173 to the Waukegan Toll Plaza. It is the 3 left until 6 a.m. Irving Park from I-90. 3 left until 1 a.m. with the 4 left until 5 a.m. WBBM AccuWeather forecast overnight. Clear, low 51. Later today, 70. Get traffic and weather together. 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
2: Chicago's jazz scene is getting a new arrival from Texas, but the talent will mostly be homegrown. Doc Chicago plans to open next March at New City in Lincoln Park, with owner Brent Watkins, a professional jazz pianist, saying roughly 90% of performers will come from the local scene, which includes a musical director and 4 full-time musicians. He's pitching it as more of a polished supper club than neighborhood music joint, with a 150-seat music room, full restaurant, and patio. Sarah Herrera, News Radio 105.9 WBBM.
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1: That's Buddy Guy playing at a packed show honoring him at Radio City Music Hall in New York City Thursday. Lineup of guest musicians, including John Mayer, had the audience on its feet for much of the 3-hour-plus concert called Buddy's Got the Blues. 90-year-old Guy has been a blues pioneer since he relocated to Chicago in the 1950s. He still lives in the area. We're going to check in with Tom Busby for your Bloomberg Business Report. Coming up next, it's 51 minutes past the hour.
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6: On hiring last month with just 29,000 jobs added, likely because of higher costs for energy and everything else. The biggest declines last month were in government jobs, IT, professional services, and finance, the biggest adds in healthcare, construction, and manufacturing. But on Wall Street, stocks rose higher. That's because that weak jobs report is fueling expectations that the Fed will not have to hike interest rates when it meets later this month. That sent the Dow 250 points higher today. The Nasdaq up 319. That's a more than 1% leap. The S&P up 56. Oil dipped lower to $91 a barrel after the G7 nations, including the U.S. and Canada, agreed to release 100 million barrels of stockpiled oil and diesel fuel. And Spirit Halloween Stores says the most popular costumes so far this year are inspired by the Prime Video hit show Off Campus. Toy Story characters like Woody and Buzz, and Greek gods inspired by the hit movie The Odyssey. With business at 23 and 53 from the Bloomberg Newsroom, Tom Busby, News Radio 105.9 WBBM.
1: Another check of traffic and weather together is coming up next. It's 54 minutes past the hour.
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15: Accurate with the forecast for the rest of today. Drenching thunderstorms that can produce damaging winds and cause flash flooding.
16: When you're on the go, in the city, or just planning out your day, you need a weather forecast you can rely on. At WBBM News Radio, we understand how quickly things can change in Chicago. Bright and sunny one minute, storm clouds rolling in the next. That's why we bring you traffic and weather together on the 8s every 10 minutes, every day, no matter what. It's not just a forecast, it's a plan for your day.
17: Strong to severe thunderstorms moving through the area. Possibility of tornadoes as well.
18: Rain and some thunder with some severe weather possible.
19: Stay weather aware. We are expecting thunderstorms to rapidly develop. These storms could be
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21: Know what to plan for the rest of the day, what you can and can't do.
22: 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Is it gonna rain? Is it gonna snow?
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16: 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And when it comes to traffic, we know every minute matters.
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26: 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We'll start with the Eden, just getting to the junction. 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
29: 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We have dietitians on staff and benefits access, so helping people sign up for SNAP, RTA rides, and Medicaid.
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29: Very busy. We have seen record numbers. Last Saturday, we served 422 households, which is about 1,200 individuals, and it's the most we've ever served in our entire history. A real feeling of scarcity right now, and we're just trying to make sure we have enough so that we can serve the people that are coming.
27: That's what we call a WBBM News Radio difference maker. Stories of people stepping up and making a real impact. And in neighborhoods across Chicago, the places that bring us together have stories too. Made in Chicago is about the small businesses and the local dreams that shape the streets we live on, providing opportunities and helping our communities grow.
31: It's canning day at Aris Cider House Brewery and Restaurant in Old Irving Park.
32: We have a blush cider, which is our two different types of cherry cider.
31: Aris co-owner Michelle Foyk says everything from canning to keg filling to cider processing is done in-house. And after 3 years of work, Aris opened for business in 2018, becoming the first woman-owned brewery in Illinois. Foyk says they take a culinary approach to cider while still making them easy to drink.
32: One of the things that we like to do is show people that it's an introductory cider. We always want to be able to say, hey, you know those Granny Smith apples that you eat at home?
0: Well, this actually tastes like a Granny Smith apple.
27: These are the voices behind the stories. Not just what's happening, but who it's happening to. 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
1: Traffic and weather together on the 8th. I'm Abby Ryan. I-80 headed on the eastbound side. Ridge Road to I-55, right lane blocked. Westbound I-80 at Hobalt. It's the right lane till 10 a.m. past I-55 to Ridge Road, the right lane 2. Northbound 355, Veterans Memorial Toll Road, Spring Creek Toll Plaza to Archer. The two left lanes blocked. Weekend-long project, and this is till 7 a.m. on Monday morning. Past 127th to I-55, you've got the left lane blocked until 11 p.m. on Saturday night. Southbound 355 before 63rd, three left lanes blocked until 4 a.m. Past I-55 to 127th, it's the two left blocked, U.S. 6 to I-80. You've got the two right lanes until 7 a.m. on Monday morning. Weekend-long closure going on there. WBBM AccuWeather forecast. Overnight, clear, low 51. Later today, 70 degrees. Get traffic and weather together. 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
0: 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Traffic and weather together on the 8th. All day, all night. Traffic and weather together on the 8th. All day, all night. WBBM Chicago.
3: From ABC News, I'm Dave Packer. The U.S. economy showing signs of a slowdown. Friday's government report showing employers adding just 29,000 jobs in September, well below expectations. The unemployment rate edging up to 4.2%. White House Economic Director Kevin Hassett said the trend is still positive.
4: One of the things about jobs numbers is that they go up and down, and you have to smooth through over the last 3 or 4 months to see what's going on. And those numbers are really positive.
3: As drivers around the world deal with record high gas prices, now some possible relief.
5: Member countries of the Group of Seven, or G7, agreeing to release 100 million barrels of diesel fuel and crude oil from reserve stock. The countries have also agreed not to impose any export bans on allies as the fuel is moved around. President Trump has floated a potential ban on U.S. diesel exports, which would hit European economies hard.
6: We're not going to be doing the export ban.
5: Alex Stone, ABC News, Los Angeles.
3: President Trump making his first comments on the gang rape allegations at Cornell University. He was asked about New York Attorney General Letitia James, who he's long feuded with, taking the case.
6: I feel badly for whoever she's looking at because they won't get a fair shake.
3: And we've learned one of the Cornell fraternity brothers who allegedly attacked Jane Doe appeared to show remorse days later, writing to her in a text message that was showed to ABC News, quote, "I just want to apologize for how things went down the other night." Multiple sources identifying the co-pilot accused of stabbing the captain of an Israel-bound flight and plunging the plane into a terrifying nosedive in an attempt to crash it as 29-year-old Hammam al-Hammami.
7: Sources say the suspect, who has still not been publicly identified, is an Omani national. And while working as a co-pilot trainee for Oman Air in 2024, he was suspended from flying after the airline found he had extremist materials. But he was allowed to continue working for that airline in an administrative role.
3: That's ABC's Tom Sophie Burridge. 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
3: A judge has permanently dismissed vandalism charges against former U.S. Olympian David Hearn for vandalizing the Lincoln Memorial reflecting pool. The judge accusing President Trump of trying to pressure prosecutors to convict Hearn after the ruling. Hearn spoke with ABC's Jay O'Brien.
13: Do you think the president should apologize to you?
14: Yes, I do.
13: Do you think he will?
14: When pigs fly, maybe.
3: The FDA Friday said they've made plans to help prevent future cyclosporiasis cases like the one which occurred this summer.
15: The FDA's investigation into that lettuce outbreak that started over the summer and sickened nearly 13,000 people has now been completed. Investigators say they found the parasite in wastewater and a drainage ditch near the Taylor Farms New Mexico facilities. They say they're confident the recalled lettuce is no longer on the market. The FDA also announcing additional steps to help prevent future outbreaks, including more lab testing and surveillance of crops before the upcoming season. Yuri Benajad, ABC News, New York.
3: This year's Kennedy Center honors will be held at Washington's Capital One Arena. The Kennedy Center's board voted to close the venue last month after a federal judge blocked them from adding President Trump's name to the building. Trump said that the center needs repairs that will only happen if the board was allowed to add his name to the building, but a federal judge ruled that can only be done with congressional approval. Dave Packer, ABC News.
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1: It's 5 minutes past the hour. Hello, I'm Haley Hansen. Thanks for joining us. We trekked through rain a few days earlier in the week, but it looks like now we're in the clear. A great weekend looks like it's forming with mostly sunny skies and temps in the upper 60s or even the low 70s. Both days look perfect if you're planning on putting up Halloween decorations outside. We're going to continue to see plenty of sunshine once we get to the start of the work week as well. AccuWeather is going to have all the details coming up in the 5-day forecast in 10 minutes. But first, our top local story here on News Radio WBBM. A man was shot and wounded during an attempted robbery downtown in Chicago's Streeterville neighborhood Friday night. Chicago police say the 64-year-old man was approached by suspects in a parking garage near McClurg in East Illinois at around 6:30. That's when the suspects demanded his property. When the victim refused, police say the suspect shot him before running away. CPD says the victim is in the hospital in good condition. Northwestern debuted its new Ryan Field in a marquee matchup against Penn State. WBBM's Terry Keschner reports.
16: Northwestern fans and a few Penn State fans arrived early, all of them excited for this beautiful new Ryan Field, which cost $875 million to build. Northwestern alumnus Jeff Salmon was wearing a kilt to the game.
17: I am significantly Scottish, Irish, and so why not wear a purple kilt? Celebrate Northwestern.
16: You're all purpled out. You look great.
17: Thank you so much. You're so kind.
16: What about this new stadium?
17: Looking forward to it. It's going to be an experience. And thank God we have the Ryans taking really good care of us and giving a shot to be really excellent.
16: Privately built, not that big, intimate, cool. It seems like it has it all.
17: It does. It's big enough so that we can just hopefully fill it up with purple.
16: And there is a lot of purple here outside the new Ryan Field for this historic event. From the campus of Northwestern University in Evanston, Terry Keschner, News Radio 105.9 WBBM.
1: And Northwestern ended up winning in that first game at Ryan Field. The state of Illinois and the city of Chicago trying to throw a roadblock in front of the Trump administration's plan to roll back just how fuel efficient your next car could be.
18: We're talking about something known as a cafe standard, which in this case has nothing to do with baristas. The government requires every car maker hit a specific minimum average fuel economy across its entire model lineup. The Trump administration says it will lower that average by the year 2031 and reduce the penalty for not hitting it to zero. The White House claims that could save a new car buyer more than $1,000. But Illinois Attorney General Kwame Raoul and Chicago Mayor Brandon Johnson have joined a lawsuit to stop that rollback. Raoul says in a statement the change violates the law as written by Congress. Johnson's office released a statement saying, in part, the change will make the government unable to protect drivers from rising gas costs. Jeff Buckles, News Radio 105.9. WBBM.
19: And three people who were arrested after this week's fatal shooting at Oak Brook Mall have been released without charges. That shooting happened Wednesday after five people met up in a parking lot and got into a fight. Shots were fired, killing a man and injuring a woman. Oak Brook Police say they're working with the DuPage County State's Attorney's Office to review all evidence in the case and will share their findings when appropriate. It's 8 minutes past the hour.
20: Traffic and weather together on the 8th. I'm Neil Fiorito. Construction to watch for on the Edens outbound for the junction to Wilson. Two right lanes closed. Also, road work on the Kennedy to slow you down outbound from Belmont to Addison. The right lane blocked. And then from Irving to the junction, two right lanes closed. The Eisenhower headed outbound from a Jane Byrne interchange to Ashland. Expect work in the two left lanes. Coming inbound from a Swains Avenue to Harlem, work in the two right lanes. In Will County along 55, expect some backups northbound from U.S. 52 to U.S. 30, work planned in the two right lanes. South suburbs on 57 outbound, passing Moni Manhattan Road, work planned in the left lane. Also, if you're driving in the southwest suburbs, expect traffic on 80 westbound at Hobolt. The AccuWeather forecast overnight, clear skies, low 51, mostly sunny Saturday, high near 70. It's traffic and weather together on the 8th, News Radio 105.9 WBBM.
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19: It's 11 minutes past the hour. If a flu shot or COVID booster is still on your fall to-do list, Chicago's bringing both to neighborhoods across the city.
26: The first free clinic is Saturday at Kennedy King College near 63rd and Halsted in Englewood from 9 in the morning until 1. From there, the city will take the program to other city colleges through December, including locations on the far south side, northwest side, uptown, and near west side. CDPH says flu vaccination is recommended for everyone 6 months old and older, and updated COVID shots are also recommended for adults and some children. Sarah Herrera, News Radio 105.9 WBBM.
19: Police in Portage Park are searching for the person responsible for a fatal shooting that killed a local business owner on Thursday night. Members of the community say 34-year-old Muhammad Abu Hashish was closing up one of his businesses near the corner of Central Avenue and Irving Park Road when a gunman entered and shot him through a back door. Abu Hashish is remembered by friends, is a beloved father of four, and a businessman who was generous and deeply involved in his community. A 14-year-old boy was shot and critically injured Friday afternoon in the West Ridge neighborhood. Police say at around 3 o'clock, the victim was standing on the sidewalk in the 6300 block of North Rockwell Street when he was shot by a suspect who is still at large. The teen was taken to a local hospital where he was initially listed in critical condition. Tomorrow marks 50 years since the murder of a Downers Grove teenager in Will County. The sheriff's office says investigators are continuing to seek information that may help solve that crime.
2: The body of Jennifer Lynn Springman, who went by Jenny, was found near the bank

0: of a creek under an I-80 bridge near Route 30 in New Lenox Township in early October of 1976. She had blunt force trauma to the head and died of strangulation. Springman was a freshman at George Williams College. She was last seen the day before her body was found at a small gathering in an off-campus apartment. A woman later gave police a description of a man in a car. She said she witnessed a violent confrontation as she was driving by the area where the body was found. Police say that was consistent with other information they had at the time. A suspect was identified, never charged. A statement from the sheriff's office says memories may be incomplete or have faded, but anything anyone remembers could have significance. Mike Krauser, News Radio, 105.9 WBBM.
1: 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We're going to check in on the AccuWeather 5-day forecast coming up next. It's 14 minutes past the...
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1: Now at 15 minutes past the hour, time for the AccuWeather 5-day forecast, sponsored by Four Seasons Heating, Air Conditioning, Plumbing, Sewer, and Electric. Here's meteorologist Matt Rindy.
8: It is going to be mainly clear for the overnight hours and cooler. We'll have lows ranging from 43 in some of the western suburbs to 54 at the lakefront. Then for Saturday, we're looking at mostly sunny skies and a nice afternoon with a high up to 68. Mainly clear skies again Saturday night, low down to 52, but still dropping into the 40s in some of the western suburbs. On Sunday, we'll have sunshine and a few clouds and a high bumping up to 71. Then a little bit cooler on Monday. We'll have plenty of sunshine with a high of 65. And a little more comfortable on Tuesday, still plenty of sun and a high up to 68. I'm AccuWeather meteorologist Matt Rindy.
1: At 16 minutes past the hour, let's check in on sports. Northwestern football opened its new Ryan Field with a commanding 34-13 victory over Penn State Friday. And with more sports, here's Rick Gregg.
9: In a perfect world, both sides of town would be playing baseball this weekend. But in this world...
10: We let home field slip away by playing poorly in September, especially the last week. You know, we let a chance to go deep in the playoffs and really get this team playing in the postseason. We let that slip away by playing poorly in San Diego. So it feels like we let an opportunity slip away.
9: And so Cubs president Jed Hoyer spoke on exit meeting day at Wrigley Field, while White Sox manager Will Venable spoke from Progressive Field in Cleveland, where game one of the ALDS is Saturday.
11: They're going to take advantage of every mistake that we make, you know, whether that's walks, giving them extra bases. Obviously, their pitching is elite. We know very well exactly who they are and how challenged they are to beat. We also know what we have to do to beat them. It's just really hard to do.
9: The Sox did take the season series from the Guardians, but lost when it mattered most a couple of weeks ago, a Parker Messick start in which Hagen Smith gave up multiple runs in an appearance for the only time this year, and Cleveland claimed the division as a result. Messick and Smith are the Game 1 starters, first pitch just afternoon. The other AL series pits the Yankees against the Rays, and the Yanks still haven't decided if injured future Hall of Famer Aaron Judge will be good to go. Ben Johnson hasn't decided who he'll start at quarterback on Sunday. Well, he probably has, but he won't share it publicly, so both Case Keenum and Tyson Bagent operated as though the job was theirs when reporters were around at Halas Hall this week. Caleb Williams will not play against the Jets because of his hamstring. Neither will tackle Braxton Jones, with Theo Benedett starting in his stead. Number 3 Notre Dame is at North Carolina Saturday morning. Kick at 11 on 780 AM. All news on 105.9 FM during the game. Illinois visits Purdue in the afternoon. The Blackhawks are in Buffalo Saturday night. With sports at 16 and 46 past each hour, Rick Gregg, News Radio 105.9 WBBM.
1: Coming up on 18 minutes past the hour, time for traffic and weather together on the...
12: Traffic and weather together on the 8th. I'm Neil Fiorito, and a look at I-80 driving in the southwest suburbs. Construction plan westbound at Hobolt in the right lane. Passing I-55 to Ridge, work in a lane as well. Eastbound I-80 between Ridge and I-55, work scheduled in the right lane. Work to watch for on the Edens if you're outbound from the junction up to Wilson. The two right lanes closed. And construction on the Kennedy outbound from Belmont to Addison in the right lane. From Irving Park to the junction, working up to two right lanes. Work on the Eisenhower on both sides. Outbound from the Janeburn to Ashland in the two left lanes. Coming inbound on 290, expect delays between the Splains and Harlem, working up to two right lanes. In Will County, 55 northbound, U.S. 52 to U.S. 30, work in the two right. The AccuWeather forecast overnight, clear skies, low 51. Saturday, mostly sunny, nice day, high near 70. Get traffic and weather together on the 8th on News Radio 105.9 WBBM.
1: Our top story this hour, the Kane County Sheriff Ron Hain announced he's resigning after spending months largely out of the public eye. We're going to have much more on this story coming up at 31 minutes past the hour. Well, the Cubs may have lost on the field and had their season end this week, but they did win in federal court.
13: A federal judge has ruled that a building owner across the street from Wrigley Field may not sell tickets to see the game from the rooftop of his building. Wrigley Field Rooftop had a deal with the Cubs for 20 years in which the business would give the Cubs a percentage of its ticket sales revenue. But in 2024, that stopped and the Cubs sued. The judge says the business continued to sell tickets to see Cubs games without giving any money to the Cubs, unfairly capitalizing on another's labor. The Cubs say they're pleased with the decision. The building owner has not said whether he plans to appeal. Bernie Tafoya, News Radio, 105.9 WBBM.
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17: Amid all the backlash against data centers for the noise they create, the water and electricity they use, Amazon is investing $1 billion over the next 5 years into communities where it operates those centers, earmarking money for education, job training, water preservation, and more. U.S. employers added far fewer new workers than forecast last month, just 29,000. But on Wall Street, investors believe that weak jobs report will dissuade the Fed from hiking rates when it meets a little later this month. And with that, the Dow today rose 250 points, the NASDAQ up 319, a more than 1% jump, the S&P was up 56, oil was lower at $91 a barrel. The Trump administration plans to offer $4 billion in loans to Vistra Corp to upgrade three of its nuclear power plants, two in Ohio, one in Pennsylvania. And just in time for the holidays, the hip-hop duo Outkast teaming up with a Waffle House breakfast chain today to unveil a line of themed T-shirts, hoodies, bucket hats, and more. With business at 23 and 53 from the Bloomberg Newsroom, Tom Busby, News Radio 105.9 WBBM.
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20: I'm WBBM News Radio political editor Jeff Buckles. Chicago and Illinois are heading into a pivotal midterm election with decisions that will shape everything from public safety and transit funding to taxes, schools, and the future of downtown. And WBBM News Radio will be everywhere the story unfolds. You'll hear directly from the candidates, the power brokers, and the people most affected, from the neighborhoods of Chicago to the suburbs and across the state. We go beyond the headlines to break down what's really at stake and what it means for you.
21: J.B. Pritzker.
22: People ought to pay attention to who it is actually that's trying to lower costs for them.
23: Darren Bailey.
24: Illinois is less affordable because of J.B. Pritzker.
25: 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As the campaigns ramp up, WBBM reporters are on the ground at community meetings, union halls, and campaign stops across the region. We'll bring you the energy of this political season, the debates over crime and policing, the future of public transit, economic pressure on families, and the direction of leadership in Chicago.
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2: Traffic and weather together on the 8th. I'm Neil Fiorito. A ton of construction on both sides of the Tri-State Tollway in various lanes. Northbound near Balmoral, expect delays past Toohey to Dempster and before the Waukegan Toll. Also southbound, various lanes blocked. Route 173 to the Waukegan Toll. Same deal from I-90 down to Irving Park. Work scheduled on the Reagan Tollway, just one lane.

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1: Hi there, I'm Haley Hansen. These are the top stories on News Radio WBBM. The King County Sheriff has announced his retirement.
2: Chicago's effort to change how the city responds to mental health emergencies is expanding. I'm political editor Jeff Buckles with the change to the program called CARE.
1: A federal investigation's underway into former Illinois Congressman Adam Kinzinger. Plus, we're learning more about a co-pilot who allegedly stabbed the captain of an Israel-bound flight earlier in the week. WBBM Sports, the Northwestern Wildcats defeat Penn State 34-13 at their new Ryan Field. And AccuWeather says it's going to be a gorgeous weekend. Both Saturday and Sunday feature plenty of sunshine. Your temperatures are going to be in the upper 60s, maybe even the low 70s. Love to hear it. It's 31 minutes past the hour. King County Sheriff Ron Hain has announced his retirement and will step down from the position on November 1st. Hain, who's been missing from the public eye for months, says he wants to focus on his health and ensure continuity of leadership. Hain has had a 30-year career in law enforcement. In a statement, he said, quote, "Serving the people of Kane County has been the honor of my life." A deadbeat dad has been sent to prison.
3: Evan Musicantow has been sentenced in Chicago to 2 years in federal prison under a rarely used law targeting parents who dodge paying child support. The Sun-Times reports Musicantow was convicted last year of failing for almost 20 years to pay support to his ex-wife for their two children who grew up in the Chicago area. The 60-year-old Musicantow is the son of an Applebee's restaurant mogul. He now lives in Arizona. Terry Keschner, News Radio 105.9 WBBM.
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2: Deputy Mayor Dr. Arturo Carrillo told city council members this week that Chicago's Crisis Assistance Response and Engagement Team, or CARE, will add a second shift starting Monday to take calls between 8 a.m. and 10 p.m. Deputy Public Health Commissioner Dr. Jenny Hua says city leaders have spent the summer staffing up the CARE team and training dispatchers and first responders to prepare for the expansion.
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2: CARE started as a pilot to de-escalate mental health responses following the death of George Floyd in Minneapolis. Supporters, including Northside Alderwoman Lenny Monahoppenworth, praised the program.
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2: Southwest Side Alderman Ray Lopez called CARE a good idea in theory, but questioned the amount of money being spent.
7: We're just reinventing the wheel over and over and over and over again.
2: CARE services are available by calling 911. 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
1: It's 33 minutes past the hour. A federal probe is underway into former Illinois Congressman Adam Kinzinger.
8: The investigation opened by the Commodity Futures Trading Commission centers on bets made by former Republican congressman and critic of President Donald Trump, Adam Kinzinger, on Kelce, a popular prediction market, in the weeks before former President Joe Biden pardoned him. Kinzinger served on the House committee that investigated the January 2021 Capitol attacks. After returning to the White House, President Trump called for members of that committee to be jailed. The former congressman in a statement says he's done nothing wrong. The Trump administration is investigating political bets he made as a private citizen in 2024, totaling less than $700. Mallory Vorbroker, News Radio 105.9 WBBM.
1: Senior intelligence and law enforcement officials tell ABC News that the co-pilot accused of stabbing the captain of an Israel-bound flight and plunging the plane in a terrifying nosedive in an attempt to crash it had previously been identified as a security risk with radical views. ABC's Tom Sufi Burridge has the latest.
9: Sources say the suspect, who has still not been publicly identified, is an Omani national. And while working as a co-pilot trainee for Oman Air in 2024, he was suspended from flying after the airline found he had extremist materials. But he was allowed to continue working for that airline

0: in an administrative role.
1: Officials are still trying to determine how the suspected attacker was subsequently allowed to fly for Fly Dubai and how he ended up as the first officer in the cockpit of a plane headed for Israel. France's prime minister held a crisis meeting with government officials Friday in response to student protests gripping that nation. The teens say they're angry over under-resourced schools.
2: The students are fighting for more resources, better classrooms, saying that they just don't have enough teachers. Their schools are overcrowded. Their school buildings are run down. Authorities are estimating the damage running into tens of millions of dollars. French President Emmanuel Macron saying that he understands the anxiety and the anger of the students, but adding none of this justifies the violence. So far, the government has not come up with any concrete proposals. Students are demanding other unions to join more demonstrations that have been organized for next Tuesday. Lama Hassan, ABC News, London.
1: November 3rd is more than just election day. 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From the people who represent us to the taxes you pay, your vote dictates what comes next. Get the facts and the analysis you need with Election Central on WBBMNewsRadio.com. 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
13: 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Traffic and weather together on the 8s, all day, all night.
1: Traffic and weather together on the 8s. I'm Abby Ryan. Eden's outbound junction to Wilson. Right lane till midnight, then the 2 right block.
14: Outbound Kennedy, Belmont to Addison, right lane till 5 a.m. Irving Park to the Junction, it's the right lane between 11 p.m. and midnight, and then the two right until 6 a.m. Eisenhower inbound I-290 to Splaines Avenue to Harlem. The right lane blocked between 11 p.m. and midnight, then the two right blocked. Outbound I-290, Jane Byrne Interchange to Ashland. Left lane now through midnight and the two left until 6 a.m. In Will County, I-55 northbound, U.S. 52 to U.S. 30, right lane till 11, two right after that. Get traffic and weather together on the 8s. 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
15: WBBM AccuWeather for the overnight hours. It'll be mainly clear and cooler with lows down to 43 in some western suburbs to 54 at the lakefront. Then for Saturday, it's going to be mostly sunny. We're looking at a nice afternoon, high climbing up to 68. Mainly clear skies into Saturday night, low down to 52, still dropping down into the 40s in the coolest spots. And sunshine and a few clouds on Sunday, a bit warmer with a high up to 71. I'm AccuWeather meteorologist Matt Rindy.
1: President Trump's border wall has been blocked in parts of Texas.
16: A federal court in Texas has temporarily blocked the Trump administration from building a border wall in the Big Bend region. A decision is a win for landowners, businesses, and environmentalists who oppose the $46 billion project. The plan includes 30-foot steel walls, vehicle barriers, roads, and surveillance technology. The judge ruled that the plaintiffs are likely to succeed on at least one claim and could suffer serious harm without an injunction. The border wall project through the Big Bend sector has sparked bipartisan opposition. I'm Lisa Dwyer.
1: The state of Indiana is creating a tip line for students and teachers.
17: The anonymous tip line will be available for all schools K through 12. Governor Mike Braun says it'll help identify safety concerns and connect students with support resources.
18: One report, one conversation, or one request for help can make a big difference.
17: There's no cost to schools, and the program's expected to be available by January. Rachel Pearson, News Radio, 105.9 WBBM.
1: The FDA has wrapped up its investigation into the source of an outbreak that had many Americans worried about eating fresh lettuce.
19: The FDA says inspectors detected cyclospora at a farm in Guanajuato, Mexico, blamed for a widespread outbreak linked to lettuce that caused nearly 13,000 cases of foodborne illness across the U.S. They found the cyclospora in two places, a wastewater tank and a drainage dish used for lettuce cultivation, although they said it's not clear how the protozoan parasite got into lettuce at the Taylor Farms facility. In a separate statement, Taylor Farms attributed the contamination to an independent grower who's no longer part of their supplier program. The agency says it has now closed its investigation. I'm Jennifer King.
1: A dengue fever outbreak in Florida appears to be the largest in several decades in the continental U.S. Florida health officials say more than 250 cases of the mosquito-borne illness have been tallied so far this year. Many infected people don't get sick, but some experience fever, flu-like symptoms, and aches. Severe cases can even cause bleeding, shock, and death. There's been one death in Florida this year, an elderly Tampa woman who died of dengue fever in early September. The owner of a Westside taco business is celebrating a milestone.
20: Taylor Mason has made a lot of tacos. How many?
21: And we are just a couple thousand tacos away from serving 1 million tacos.
20: The Chicago native fell in love with Mexican-style street tacos while she was a student at Pepperdine University in Southern California. She started making the tacos herself after she returned home a decade ago.
21: I could have never imagined that we would have reached that feat, but now that we're here, I'm like, okay, 2 million, here we come.
20: Taylor's Tacos opened in 2018, originally a pop-up. It has since turned into a catering business and a food truck, but she tells the Noon Business Hour that COVID turned her business plan upside down.
21: But then I had to create this delivery service, and we had to figure out a way that we could reach people even if we weren't directly in front of them.
20: Rob Hart, News Radio 105.9 WBBM.
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1: Paramount CEO David Ellison says he will rename his combined company Skydance after acquiring Warner Bros. Discovery. The announcement comes ahead of the company's planned $110 billion merger next Tuesday. The merger was allowed to move ahead this week when a federal judge approved a settlement reached between Paramount and states opposing that deal. And this year's Kennedy Center Honors will be held at Washington's Capital One Arena instead of the Kennedy Center. The spokespersons for the center didn't give a specific explanation for that change. The center's board voted last month to close the iconic performing arts venue after a federal judge blocked the institution from returning President Trump's name to the building. Now at 46 minutes past the hour, let's check in on sports. Northwestern football opened its new Ryan Field with a commanding 34-13 victory over Penn State Friday. Wildcats never trailed in their second consecutive win over the Nittany Lions, amassing its most rushing yards in a game since 2003. And with more sports, here's Rick Gregg.
0: Second verse, same as the first, sorta, for the White Sox in these playoffs. Hagen Smith will get the ball in Game 1 against the Guardians Saturday, same as he did in Game 1 against the Astros earlier this week.
2: Yeah, it's cool. Obviously, I want to go out there and do the best I can for the team. And, yeah, like just kind of realizing it's just baseball at the end of the day. Like going to the Houston outing, just after that first pitch, I mean, I was pretty anxious to get out there and just kind of throw the first pitch. And then after that, it's like, oh. It's just baseball.
0: Smith is only expected to go a couple of innings. Will Venable essentially planning a bullpen series, at least for the first three games of the best of five, since there's a day off before each. Cleveland will start Parker Messick in Game 1, first pitch coming at noon. At 11 and on 780 AM, number 3 Notre Dame football visits North Carolina. All news continues during the game on 105.9 FM. Illinois hosts Purdue in the afternoon, too. The Blackhawks are in Buffalo Saturday night. NFL Puka Nacua returns to the Rams receiving corps on Sunday. Nico Collins returns to the Texans, but Justin Jefferson will not play for the Vikings, though he hopes to come back next week. Ben Johnson would not name a quarterback on Friday, except to say that Caleb Williams is out. It'll be either Monday night hero Case Keenum or Tyson Bagent.
3: Honestly, it's split. When you just ask each coach one-on-one what they think, you know, it's split. I don't think, once again, I don't know that there's necessarily a right answer or a wrong answer.
0: Ben says we'll find out Sunday sometime before kickoff with the Jets. Running back DeAndre Swift will play. He sat out Thursday's practice but was fine on Friday. Theo Benedet to start at left tackle for Braxton Jones. With sports at 16 and 46 past each hour, Rick Gregg, News Radio 105.9 WBBM.
1: It's coming up on 48 minutes past the hour with traffic and weather together on the 8th.
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13: 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Traffic and weather together on the 8th. All day, all night. Traffic and weather together on the 8th. All day, all night. WBBM Chicago.
14: Traffic and weather together on the 8th. I'm Abby Ryan. Outbound I-57 past Mooney, Manhattan Road. Left lane blocked. Bishop Ford long-term work. Outbound lane split from Dalton Avenue to 159th. One left, one right through December. Exit to eastbound Dalton Avenue closed until December 2. Tri-State northbound 294 from Irving Park to Balmoral. It is the 3 right until 1 a.m. with the 4 right until 5 a.m. past 2E to Dempster. You've got the 2 right until 1 a.m. with a left lane until 10 a.m. before the Waukegan Toll Plaza. 3 left until 6 a.m. southbound Tri-State, Route 173 to the Waukegan Toll Plaza. It is the 3 left until 6 a.m. Irving Park from I-90. 3 left until 1 a.m. with the 4 left until 5 a.m. WBBM AccuWeather forecast overnight. Clear, low 51. Later today, 70. Get traffic and weather together. 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
1: Lincoln Park has blues at Kingston Mines, but soon it'll have a new spot built around jazz, dinner, and cocktails.
5: The man behind it is both a musician and a businessman, and this will be Brent Doc Watkins' third jazz club concept, with plans for a March opening at New City at Halston and Clybourne in Lincoln Park. Watkins, who's a trained jazz pianist, has other clubs in Houston and San Antonio, and says Chicago's deep local music scene will be central to the new location. The venue will feature live jazz, a full kitchen and bar, and roughly 150 seats in the music room, plus space for another 130 diners and patio guests. Sarah Herrera, News Radio 105.9 WBBM.
1: Speaking of, if you're one for hitting the clubs, why not get paid for it?
6: St. Petersburg, Florida is hiring a chief vibes officer. The city says the 10-day gig pays $10,000 and will be responsible for conducting, quote, very serious field research across the area's nightlife, live music, and entertainment venues. They're looking for people who can identify so-called vibey locations and document them on social media. Other openings from St. Pete's include a chief flavor explorer and a chief sunset curator. The job starts November 6th. Mike Dubusky, ABC News.
1: Tom Busby has your Bloomberg Business Report coming up next. It's 51 minutes past the hour.
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30: Some relief may be coming for truckers, farmers, and homeowners this winter. The G7, the group of 7 most industrialized nations, including the U.S. and Canada, has agreed to release 100 million barrels of oil and diesel fuel inventories over the next 4 months in an effort to drive prices lower. That helped send oil lower today to $91 a barrel, while on Wall Street, stocks shot higher after the U.S. added just 29,000 jobs in September. Far fewer than expected, and the numbers for the 2 months prior were revised sharply lower, erasing 60,000 jobs. That weak jobs report has investors betting the Fed will not hike interest rates when it meets later this month. And with that, the Dow today shot up 250 points, 0.5% higher. The NASDAQ up 319, that's a more than 1% gain, and the S&P was up 56. And Tombstone Pizza, the frozen pizza maker, putting out what it calls the pizza nobody asked for, a regular cheese pie with a layer of candy corn on top. With business at 23 and 53 from the Bloomberg Newsroom, Tom Busby, News Radio 105.9 WBBM.
1: And an Arkansas gem hunter has found a diamond he claims could be worth $1 million. Jack Paradin says earlier this year he and a friend shoveled a 6-carat diamond from a field in Arkansas where he's found more than 300 gems so far. He's the first to admit that so far, at least, his diamond hunting hobby hasn't paid off, despite sifting through rocks for more than a dozen years. We're checking in with traffic next. It's 55 minutes past the hour.
31: History That Doesn't Suck is a legit, hard-hitting American history podcast told through entertaining stories. 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
15: AccuWeather forecast for the rest of today. Drenching thunderstorms that can produce damaging winds and cause flash flooding.
16: When you're on the go, in the city, or just planning out your day, you need a weather forecast you can rely on. At WBBM News Radio, we understand how quickly things can change in Chicago. Bright and sunny one minute, storm clouds rolling in the next. That's why we bring you traffic and weather together on the 8s every 10 minutes, every day, no matter what. It's not just a forecast. It's a plan for your day.
17: Strong to severe thunderstorms moving through the area. Possibility of tornadoes as well.
18: Rain and some thunder with some severe weather possible.
19: Stay weather aware. We are expecting thunderstorms to rapidly develop. These storms could be
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23: 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Gotta get my weather. Is it going to rain? Is it going to snow?
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16: 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And when it comes to traffic, we know every minute matters.
34: How are the roads, Neil?
35: A lot of traffic, especially coming into downtown. We'll start with the Eden, just getting to the junction. You're at 50 minutes.
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14: Traffic and weather together on the 8th. I'm Abby Ryan. I-80 headed on the eastbound side, Ridge Road to I-55, right lane blocked. Westbound I-80 at Hobalt, it's the right lane till 10 a.m. past I-55 to Ridge Road, the right lane too. Northbound 355, Veterans Memorial Toll Road, Spring Creek Toll Plaza to Archer. The two left lanes blocked. Weekend-long project, and this is still

0: 7 a.m. on Monday morning. Past 127th to I-55, you've got the left lane blocked until 11 p.m. on Saturday night. Southbound 355 before 63rd, three left lanes blocked until 4 a.m. Past I-55 to 127th, it's the two left blocked U.S. 6 to I-80. You've got the two right lanes until 7 a.m. on Monday morning. Weekend-long closure going on there. WBBM AccuWeather forecast overnight. Clear, low 51. Later today, 70 degrees. Get traffic and weather together. 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
4: From ABC News, I'm Dave Packer. New York Governor Kathy Hochul named the state's Attorney General Letitia James as a special prosecutor over the Cornell rape case. A young woman alleges she was raped by multiple fraternity brothers, but the DA decided not to file charges after only receiving a partial record of evidence from Cornell police. ABC's Aaron Katursky with new evidence.
5: We're reading more of those vile Snapchat messages shared among more than 50 fraternity brothers during the alleged assault. The friend Jane Doe went to see that night messaging the group a photo that appears to show her in the bedroom. One brother asking, "Shop still open?" Another saying, "LFG." That friend of Jane Doe's inviting them all to the room, writing, "Boys, come whip it out."
4: A new report on the economy shows weakness. ABC's Mary Bruce.
6: Only 29,000 jobs added in September, less than half of what was expected. Unemployment ticking up to 4.2%. And Americans' paychecks are not keeping up with inflation. On top of that, interest rates for a 30-year mortgage are now at 7.5%. That's a big jump from just a year ago.
4: President Trump rallied Republicans in Alabama, telling voters that the economy will get better after the midterms.
7: It's going to end very soon, probably right after the election. But as soon as it does end, oil prices will come tumbling down.
4: France's prime minister held a crisis meeting Friday with government officials in response to student protests gripping the nation. Hundreds of high school students rallying again in Paris. Police responding with tear gas. The teens say that they are angry over under-resourced schools. Police have arrested more than 5,000 people. Most of them are minors. A father and son federally charged in connection with the death of an Ole Miss student, that case from last week. And on Wall Street, the Dow going up 250 points on Friday. You're listening to ABC News.
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4: Coaching staff at Olentangy Orange High School in Delaware County, Ohio, placed on after alleged hazing incidents involving the girls' soccer team, placed on suspension. The parent of one of the schools who did not want to be identified said several freshman girls were taken from their homes for what they were told would be a team bonding event.
13: I want the school to step up. I want accountability. I want the coaches fired. I want people who have integrity and a moral foundation coaching our children.
4: If you're on Florida's Gulf Coast and hitting the clubs, why not get paid for it?
14: St. Petersburg, Florida is hiring a chief vibes officer. The city says the 10-day gig pays $10,000 and will be responsible for conducting, quote, very serious field research across the area's nightlife, live music, and entertainment venues. They're looking for people who can identify so-called vibey locations and document them on social media. Other openings from St. Pete's include a chief flavor explorer and a chief sunset curator. The job starts November 6th. Mike Dubusky, ABC News.
4: A Texas man making a shocking discovery when he found more than $128,000 sitting on top of an ATM. The cash was left along with a second bag containing 19 checks, all belonging to Bank of America and being handled by its cash vendor, Brinks. And the man turned everything over to police without asking for a reward or anything in return. Dave Packer, ABC News.
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0: It's 5 minutes past the hour. Hi there, I'm Haley Hansen. Thanks for tuning in this weekend. We had a great end of the work week following a few days of rain. Luckily, it looks like it's going to be nice, continued through the weekend. Saturday features mostly sunny skies, a high up to 68. Clear still by nighttime with lows dropping into the 40s in some far suburbs. Sunday looks like much of the same, just with a slightly warmer high up to 71. Right now, it's looking like a clear and sunny forecast through the start of your work week as well. We're going to tell you more coming up in the AccuWeather 5-day forecast in 10 minutes. But first, our top local story here on News Radio WBBM. Three people who were arrested after this week's fatal shooting at Oakbrook Mall have been released without charges. The shooting happened Wednesday after five people met up in the parking lot and got into a fight. Shots were fired, killing a man and injuring a woman. Oakbrook police say they're working with the DuPage County State's Attorney's Office to review all evidence in the case and will share their findings when appropriate. The Northwestern football team christened the new Ryan Field in a Big Ten matchup against Penn State Friday night. WBBM's Terry Keschner has more.
15: The $875 million, 35,000-seat new Ryan Field is a sight to behold on the Northwestern campus. Wildcat faithful are impressed.
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17: 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I grew up when it was Dite Stadium. I grew up right down the street.
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0: A plan to make it easier for companies to build and sell gas-guzzling cars and trucks is the target of a new lawsuit from the city of Chicago and state of Illinois.
21: Illinois Attorney General Kwame Raoul and Chicago Mayor Brandon Johnson have joined a lawsuit against the Trump administration over a planned rollback of requirements dealing with fuel economy. The government tells automakers their entire model lineups must hit a specific minimum fuel economy number. You'll hear it referred to sometimes as a CAFE number or corporate average fuel economy. The Trump administration wants to lower that number and is telling automakers that if they don't hit it, the fine will be zero. AG Raoul says in a statement the move violates the law as spelled out by Congress, and Mayor Johnson's office released a statement which suggests the change will lead to increased pollution. The administration claims easing the standard could lower the cost of a new car by more than $1,000. Jeff Buckles, News Radio 105.9. WBBM.
0: Chicago is rolling out free flu and COVID shots across the city this fall, starting this weekend on the South Side.
22: The city's fall vaccination campaign kicks off Saturday at Kennedy College near 63rd and Halstead in Englewood. The Chicago Department of Public Health says free flu and COVID vaccines will be offered there from 9 to 1, with more Saturday clinics planned through December at city colleges across Chicago. Health officials recommend flu shots for everyone ages 6 months old and older. CDPH also recommends updated COVID vaccinations for adults and certain children following state and medical group guidance. Sarah Herrera, News Radio 105.9 WBBM.
1: It's 8 minutes past the hour.
2: Traffic and weather together on the 8th. I'm Neil Fiorito. Instruction to watch for on the Edens outbound from the junction to Wilson. Two right lanes closed. Also, road work on the Kennedy to slow you down outbound from Belmont to Addison. The right lane blocked. And then from Irving to the junction, two right lanes closed. The Eisenhower headed outbound from a Jane Byrne interchange to Ashland. Expect work in the two left lanes. Coming inbound from a Swains Avenue to Harlem, work in the two right lanes. In Will County along 55, expect some backups northbound from US 52 to US 30. Work planned in the two right lanes. South suburbs on 57 outbound, passing Moni Manhattan Road. Work planned in the left lane. Also, if you're driving in the southwest suburbs, expect traffic on 80 westbound at Hobolt. The AccuWeather forecast overnight, clear skies, low 51, mostly sunny Saturday, high near 70. Get traffic and weather together on the 8th, News Radio 105.9 WBBM.
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1: It's 11 minutes past the hour. Chicago police say a man is facing charges after allegedly battering a woman on a CTA train. 36-year-old Charisma Russell was charged with felony aggravated battery. Chicago police say he allegedly attacked a 47-year-old woman on the train near the Clark and Division Red Line stop back on September 22nd. Officers took him into custody on Thursday. Indiana is creating a statewide safety tip line for students.
31: Governor Mike Braun says the anonymous tip line will help schools identify concerns earlier and respond before a situation becomes a tragedy.
32: Every Hoosier student deserves a safe place to learn. So if you're worried about yourself or someone else, speak up.
31: The program has $1 million price tag, but officials say there's no cost for schools to enroll. It's expected to be ready by January of 2027. Rachel Pearson, News Radio, 105.9 WBBM.
1: Police in Portage Park are searching for the person responsible for a fatal shooting that killed a local business owner Thursday night. Members of the community say 34-year-old Muhammad Abu Hashish was closing up one of his businesses near the corner of Central and Irving Park Road when a gunman entered and shot him in the neck through a back door. Abu Hashish is remembered by friends as a beloved father of four, friend and businessman who was generous and deeply involved in his community. The state of Illinois is taking steps to try to shut down a Southeast Side factory accused of spewing awful odors into the air.
33: Pullman Innovations makes animal feed ingredients in the South Daring neighborhood on 100th Street just east of Torrance Avenue. But neighbors say the odors emitted from the plant are unbearable, and the state agrees. The Illinois Attorney General's office is seeking an injunction that would force Pullman Innovations to stop operations until it deals with the odor issues as well as other environmental issues. The people of South Daring have been on the receiving end of smelly and health-damaging emissions from industrial plants for decades. Bernie Tafoya, News Radio, 105.9 WBBM.
1: The state of Illinois, the city of Chicago, and about two dozen other states are going to court over the federal government's new rules that limit emissions from power plants. The Environmental Protection Agency announced last month it's repealing those rules that limit planet-warming greenhouse gas emissions from power plants fueled by coal. The Democratic coalition argues gutting the emission laws will worsen the climate crisis in the country. The latest news delivered right to your inbox. 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Well, we've had some lovely weather after a few days of rain. We're going to check in with AccuWeather to get the 5-day forecast coming up next. It's 14 minutes past the hour.
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1: Now at 15 minutes past the hour, time for the AccuWeather 5-day forecast, sponsored by Four Seasons Heating, Air Conditioning, Plumbing, Sewer, and Electric. Here's meteorologist Matt Rindy.
9: It is going to be mainly clear for the overnight hours and cooler. We'll have lows ranging from 43 in some of the western suburbs to 54 at the lakefront. Then for Saturday, we're looking at mostly sunny skies and a nice afternoon with a high up to 68. Mainly clear skies again Saturday night, low down to 52, but still dropping into the 40s in some of the western suburbs. On Sunday, we'll have sunshine and a few clouds and a high bumping up to 71. Then a little bit cooler on Monday. We'll have plenty of sunshine with a high of 65. And a little more comfortable on Tuesday. Still plenty of sun and a high up to 68. I'm AccuWeather meteorologist Matt Rindy.
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10: Second verse, same as the first, sorta, for the White Sox in these playoffs. Hagen Smith will get the ball in Game 1 against the Guardians Saturday, same as he did in Game 1 against the Astros earlier this week.
11: Yeah, it's cool. Obviously, want to go out there and do the best I can for the team. And, yeah, like just kind of realizing it's just baseball at the end of the day. Like going to the Houston outing, just after that first pitch, I mean, I was pretty like anxious to get out there and just kind of throw the first pitch. And then after that, it's like, oh, it's just baseball.
10: Smith is only expected to go a couple of innings. Will Venable essentially planning a bullpen series, at least for the first three games of the best of five, since there's a day off before each. Cleveland will start Parker Messick in Game 1, first pitch coming at noon. At 11 and on 780 AM, number 3 Notre Dame football visits North Carolina. All news continues during the game on 105.9 FM. Illinois hosts Purdue in the afternoon, too. The Blackhawks are in Buffalo Saturday night. NFL, Puka Nacua returns to the Rams receiving core on Sunday. Nico Collins returns to the Texans, but Justin Jefferson will not play for the Vikings, though he hopes to come back next week. Ben Johnson would not name a quarterback on Friday, except to say that Caleb Williams is out. It'll be either Monday night hero Case Keenum or Tyson Bagent.
12: Honestly, it's split. When you, if you just ask each coach one-on-one what they think, you know, it's split. I don't think, once again, I don't know that there's necessarily a right answer or a wrong answer.
10: Ben says we'll find out Sunday, sometime before kickoff with the Jets. Running back DeAndre Swift will play. He sat out Thursday's practice but was fine on Friday. Theo Benedett to start at left tackle for Braxton Jones. With sports at 16 and 46 past each hour, Rick Gregg, News Radio 105.9 WBBM.
1: It's coming up on 18 minutes past the hour with traffic and weather together on the 8th.
0: Traffic and weather together on the 8th. I'm Neil Fiorito, and a look at I-80 driving in the southwest suburbs. Construction plan westbound at Hobolt in the right lane. Passing I-55 to Ridge, work in a lane as well. Eastbound I-80 between Ridge and I-55, work scheduled in the right lane. Work to watch for on the Edens if you're outbound from the junction up to Wilson. The two right lanes closed. And construction on the Kennedy outbound from Belmont to Addison in the right lane. From Irving Park to the junction, working up to two right lanes. Work on the Eisenhower on both sides. Outbound from the Janeburn to Ashland in the two left lanes. Coming inbound on 290, expect delays between the Splains and Harlem, working up to two right lanes. In Will County, 55 northbound, U.S. 52 to U.S. 30, work in the two right. The AccuWeather forecast overnight. Clear skies, low 51. Saturday, mostly sunny. Nice day, high near 70. Get traffic and weather together on the 8th on News Radio 105.9 WBBM.
1: Following a mass break at the vacant Ford City Mall on Chicago's southwest side, city officials want improved security from the property's owner. We're going to have much more on this story coming up at 31 minutes past the hour. Illinois residents who bought generic drugs between May 2009 and December of 2019 may be eligible for payouts as part of allegations that drug companies conspired to manipulate prices. Illinois Attorney General Kwame Raoul joined 43 other states seeking approval for a $400 million settlement with two generic drug manufacturers. To determine if you're eligible for compensation, head to www.aggenericdrugs.com. And Chicago has officially launched its search for the city's 2026 Christmas tree. All trees submitted must be at least 45 feet tall, located less than 50 miles from the loop, and preferably a Norway spruce or fir. The selected trees will be lit November 20th and will remain in Millennium Park through January 10th. At 21 minutes past the hour, here's your Innovation Minute.
2: 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Comcast is an example of an organization that embodies this principle. 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
15: Some relief may be coming for truckers, farmers, and homeowners this winter. The G7, the group of seven most industrialized nations, including the U.S. and Canada, has agreed to release 100 million barrels of oil and diesel fuel inventories over the next 4 months in an effort to drive prices lower. That helped send oil lower today to $91 a barrel, while on Wall Street, stocks shot higher after the U.S. added just 29,000 jobs in September, far fewer than expected, and the numbers for the 2 months prior were revised sharply lower, erasing 60,000 jobs. That weak jobs report has investors betting the Fed will not hike interest rates when it meets later this month. And with that, the Dow today shot up 250 points, half of a percent higher. The NASDAQ up 319, that's a more than 1% gain, and the S&P was up 56. And Tombstone Pizza, the frozen pizza maker, putting out what it calls the pizza nobody asked for, a regular cheese pie with a layer of candy corn on top. With business at 23 and 53 from the Bloomberg Newsroom, Tom Busby, News Radio 105.9 WBBM.
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23: Beyond Hunger is a food pantry, but we also offer a drive-through, and we have a home delivery program that serves Austin and Oak Park, as well as nutrition education. We have dietitians on staff and benefits access, so helping people sign up for SNAP, RTA rides, and Medicaid.
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23: Very busy. We have seen record numbers. Last Saturday, we served 422 households, which is about 1,200 individuals, and it's the most we've ever served in our entire history. A real feeling of scarcity right now, and we're just trying to make sure we have enough so that we can serve the people that are coming.
21: That's what we call a WBBM News Radio difference maker. Stories of people stepping up and making a real impact. And in neighborhoods across Chicago, the places that bring us together have stories too. Made in Chicago is about the small businesses and the local dreams that shape the streets we live on, providing opportunities and helping our communities grow.
25: It's canning day at Aris Cider House Brewery and Restaurant in Old Irving Park.
26: We have a blush cider, which is our two different types of cherry cider.
25: Aris co-owner Michelle Foyk says everything from canning to keg filling to cider processing is done in-house. And after 3 years of work, Aris opened for business in 2018, becoming the first woman-owned brewery in Illinois. Foyk says they take a culinary approach to cider while still making them easy to drink.
26: One of the things that we like to do is show people that it's an introductory cider. We always want to be able to say, hey, you know those Granny Smith apples that you eat at home? Well, this actually tastes like a Granny Smith apple.
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0: Traffic and weather together on the 8th. I'm Neil Fiorito. A ton of construction on both sides of the Tri-State Tollway in various lanes. Northbound near Balmoral, expect delays past Toohey to Dempster and before the Waukegan Toll. Also southbound, various lanes blocked. Route 173 to the Waukegan Toll. Same deal from I-90 down to Irving Park. Work scheduled on the Reagan Tollway, just one lane. Eastbound from the Tri-State to the Eisenhower, the left lane closed. On the Veterans Tollway, various lanes blocked. On the northbound side near Archer, actually a weekend-long closure from the Spring Creek Toll over to Archer. Also expect various lanes closed on the southbound side of 355 near 63rd, and again from past I-55 to 127th and near I-80. The AccuWeather forecast overnight, clear skies, low 51. Saturday, nice day, mostly sunny with a high near 70. Get traffic and weather together on the 8th on News Radio 105.9 WBBM.
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1: Hi there, I'm Haley Hansen. 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A mass break-in at the Old Ford

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1: Looks lovely. We're going to see lots of sunshine out there and highs in the upper 60s, maybe even the low 70s. It's 31 minutes past the hour. Chicago officials want more security at the shuttered Ford City Mall following a mass break-in. New video shows dozens of people peeling back plywood covers and breaking into the vacant 70-acre site on the southwest side. At a hearing scheduled on Monday, the city of Chicago's Department of Law is expected to urge the current owner to create a security plan for the property. Another company plans to demolish the mall and build an industrial warehouse in November. A man who failed to pay child support for many years is now headed to prison. WBBM's Terry Keschner reports.
2: Evan Musicantow was the son of an Applebee's restaurant mogul. He now lives in Arizona. The Sun-Times reports Musicantow was convicted last year of failing for almost 20 years to pay support to his ex-wife for their two children who grew up in the Chicago area. He has now been sentenced in Chicago to 2 years in federal prison. The judge reportedly said in court if the law allowed it, he would have given Musicantow even more prison time, saying he abandoned his kids after bringing them into the world. Terry Keschner, News Radio 105.9 WBBM.
1: Chicago's team of workers responding to mental health emergencies without calling police is growing.
3: The program is called CARE, or Crisis Assistance Response and Engagement. It was first set up as a pilot following the death of George Floyd in Minneapolis, which Northwest Side Alderwoman Rosana Rodriguez Sanchez says demonstrated the need for a new way to help people in crisis instead of sending police.
4: They actually cannot solve the problem and people fall through the cracks.
3: Starting Monday, the city's seven CARE vans will be available between 8 a.m. and 10 p.m. after expanding citywide at the beginning of the summer. Deputy Public Health Director Dr. Jenny Hua told Alderman this week the city's been getting the word out about the expansion and it's already seeing results.
5: This comparison of August with the previous month data, already we're seeing about 10% of that covered in 3 days.
6: In theory, I think CARE sounds like a good idea.
3: But Southwest Side Alderman Ray Lopez questioned the money being spent on the program. CARE resources can be accessed by calling 911. Jeff Buckles, News Radio 105.9 WBBM.
1: It's 33 minutes past the hour. If you're looking for an apartment here in Chicago, you're not alone.
7: Chicago is now the most competitive rental market in the country, knocking Miami out of the top spot that it's held for 3 years. Rent Cafe looked at nearly 140 cities across the country. The site says apartments in Chicago go fast. It's almost like a race to find one and sign a lease. The analysis finds 17 people are competing for every apartment that goes on the market. It's not much better in the suburbs. They rank number 4 nationwide. Cisco Okoto, News Radio 105.9 WBBM.
1: We're learning more about the fraternity at the center of the alleged group sexual assault at Cornell University. ABC's Aaron Katursky reports.
8: In phone calls and messages reviewed by ABC News, other alleged attackers telling Jane Doe, "I'm so sorry. I feel so bad for you, dude." Another saying, "I just wanted to apologize for how things went down the other night." As the weeks went by, Jane Doe became more convinced about what happened, texting, "Let's be clear that 90% of what happened that night was not consensual."
1: According to the CDC, nearly half of women and more than 1 in 6 men experience some form of sexual violence in their lifetime. Newly released body camera footage reveals the moment police finally apprehended Luigi Mangione following the fatal shooting of UnitedHealthcare CEO Brian Thompson. ABC's Whit Johnson has more.
9: Mangione placed into a patrol car, then walked into the police station. Inside, Mangione strip searched, complying with orders.
10: Do you have an emergency contact? No.
9: Later, kneeling on a bench as his ankles are shackled and he's handcuffed. One officer rummaging through his backpack again, this time finding a gun.
11: There's a weapon. So, you want me clear?

0: Authorities would eventually determine is the weapon that killed Thompson.
1: Mangione faces a federal sentencing hearing in December. And a zoo in Texas is welcoming its first ever Sumatran tiger cubs. The sisters were born at Fort Worth Zoo on July 1st, weighing about 20 pounds each, or about the same as a large pumpkin. The tigers are native to Indonesia and are classified as critically endangered. They can grow to over 300 pounds and over 8 feet long and can run as fast as 40 miles an hour. It's 35 minutes past the hour.
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3: I'm WBBM News Radio political editor Jeff Buckles. The Chicago area is heading into one of the most important election years in recent memory, and WBBM News Radio will be all over the action, from the race for governor to pivotal contests for Congress, local offices, key referendums that will shape the future of our state. Our newsroom will deliver comprehensive coverage every step of the way. You'll hear the voices of candidates and voters from every corner of our region and the state, from downtown Chicago to the suburbs, from Rockford to Carbondale. We will take you beyond campaign speeches to explain what's really at stake.
4: I'm morning news anchor Cisco Cotto. As candidates hit the campaign trail, WBBM reporters will be there inside union halls, school auditoriums, and debate stages. We'll bring you the energy of campaign season, the rallies, the policy debates, and the unexpected moments that define every election. We'll separate fact from fiction and help you understand how national issues are playing out right here at home.
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10: Traffic and weather together on the 8th. I'm Abby Ryan. Eden's outbound junction to Wilson. Right lane till midnight, then the 2 right blocked. Outbound Kennedy, Belmont to Addison, right lane till 5 a.m. Irving Park to the junction, it's the right lane between 11 p.m. and midnight, and then the 2 right until 6 a.m. Eisenhower inbound I-290 to Splaines Avenue to Harlem. The right lane blocked between 11 p.m. and midnight, then the 2 right blocked. Outbound I-290, Jane Byrne interchange to Ashland. Left lane now through midnight and the 2 left until 6 a.m. In Will County, I-55 northbound, U.S. 52 to U.S. 30, right lane till 11, 2 right after that. Get traffic and weather together on the 8th. 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
11: WBBM AccuWeather for the overnight hours. It will be mainly clear and cooler with lows down to 43 in some western suburbs to 54 at the lakefront. Then for Saturday, it's going to be mostly sunny. We're looking at a nice afternoon, high climbing up to 68. Mainly clear skies into Saturday night, low down to 52, still dropping down into the 40s in the coolest spots. And sunshine and a few clouds on Sunday, a bit warmer with a high up to 71. I'm AccuWeather meteorologist Matt Rindy.
1: It's time for Stardate.

0: The moon will run a gauntlet of bright stars and planets the next few mornings, from the twins of Gemini to the heart of the lion. The twins are up first. Pollux and Castor will perch to the upper left of the moon at dawn tomorrow. Pollux is the brighter of the two, and it'll be closer to the moon. On the following mornings, the moon will slide past Mars, Jupiter, and Regulus. These encounters are possible because all of these objects are near the ecliptic, the sun's path across the sky. The stars all maintain the same position relative to the ecliptic from month to month and year to year. Regulus, for example, is less than half a degree away from it, less than the width of a pencil held at arm's length. The planets, on the other hand, can shift from one side of the ecliptic to the other. That's because their orbits around the sun are tilted a bit. The moon's orbit is tilted as well, by about 5 degrees. So the moon can swing a little farther from the ecliptic. Tonight, it's a few degrees north of it. By Wednesday, when it's closest to Regulus, it'll be just south of it. Despite that wiggle room, the moon passes close to each of these bright pinpoints during every month-long cycle of phases. And when the geometry is just right, it can even cover them up, which it will do to Jupiter on Tuesday. We'll have more about that later in the week, and more about the moon and Mars tomorrow. And we have more skywatching tips and much more about our amazing universe in Stardate magazine. Details at stardate.org. For the University of Texas McDonald Observatory, I'm Billy Henry.
1: The News Watch continues at 42 minutes past the hour. ChatGPT parent company OpenAI says it's fired 3 employees the company says had a history of misconduct and who shared information with an outside AI evaluation group. ABC's Jacqueline Lee reports.
2: OpenAI's investigation found a pattern of misconduct, with these 3 individuals let go for violating policies on handling sensitive information. OpenAI saying in a statement, quote, "Our investigation confirmed that these individuals mishandled sensitive information outside established company procedures, violating our policies and breaking the trust essential to our work." The company also clarifying no one was let go for raising safety concerns.
1: Also on Friday, OpenAI revealed its AI hacked into another government agency in Australia. And this year's Kennedy Center Honors will be held at Capital One Arena amid a fight over adding President Trump's name to the building. The spokesperson for the center confirmed that the 49th annual awards are set to take place at the other downtown venue on December 7th. A specific explanation for that change, however, was not given. A look at your top trending stories and sports coming up next. It's 43 minutes past the...
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1: The New York Times has released their revised list of the 100 best TV shows of the 21st century. The Times' initial list cited film experts, actors, and directors, while the revised list relies on feedback from 100,000 Times readers. Breaking Bad still tops their list, followed by The Wire, Mad Men, and Succession. However, Better Call Saul jumped 21 spots in the revised list, while The Office

0: U.S. version jumped 4 spots. At 46 minutes past the hour, time now to take a look at sports. Well, the Northwestern Wildcats were facing the Penn State Nittany Lions in the new Ryan Field. And it was a good night for the Wildcats, ending up defeating the Lions 34-13 in their new stadium. With more sports, here's Rick Gregg.
1: Case Keenum or Tyson Bagent? One of them will start at quarterback for the Bears against the Jets, and Ben Johnson is not saying which.
2: Honestly, I feel really good about the whole room, and so I don't know that there's a bad choice or a wrong choice.
1: Just a noon on Sunday deadline to make said choice. Caleb Williams has been ruled out. Running back DeAndre Swift, who missed Thursday's practice with knee pain, is back to full go. Round two of baseball's playoffs is full go, starting Saturday at noon when Sam Antonacci's rowdy White Sox open their best of five divisional series in Cleveland.
3: You know, coming up through the minor leagues, you hear how much more of a business it is. And to be honest, I haven't felt like this is a business the whole time I've been up here. It feels like college all over again. And it's really fun. You're not worrying about anything else other than scoring more runs than the other team. So that's the best part.
1: They'll try to score those runs against the swing and miss stylings of Parker Messick and the Guardians. Hagen Smith gets the ball to start for the Sox. They are followed in order by Braves, Dodgers, Yankees, Rays, and Padres, Brewers. And then there are Jed Hoyer's Cubs.
4: You know, ultimately, as we sit here today, you know, it just feels like we let something slip away. And I think that's probably the hardest thing.
1: Hoyer on exit meeting day at Wrigley Field. He is promising a full examination of the Cubs' pitching woes this offseason, specifically all those home runs allowed. College football, third-ranked Notre Dame visits Bill Belichick in North Carolina in the morning. Coverage at 10, kick at 11 on 780 AM, with news on 105.9 FM during the game. Illinois is at Purdue. With sports at 16 and 46 past each hour, Rick Gregg, News Radio 105.9 WBBM.
0: 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It's coming up on 48 minutes past the hour with traffic and weather together on the 8th.
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9: Traffic and weather together on the 8th. I'm Abby Ryan. Outbound I-57 past Mooney, Manhattan Road. Left lane blocked. Bishop Ford long-term work. Outbound lane split from Dalton Avenue to 159th. One left, one right through December. Exit to eastbound Dalton Avenue closed until December 2. Tri-State northbound 294 from Irving Park to Balmoral. It is the 3 right until 1 a.m. with the 4 right until 5 a.m. past 2E to Dempster. You've got the 2 right until 1 a.m. with a left lane until 10 a.m. before the Waukegan Toll Plaza. 3 left until 6 a.m. southbound Tri-State, Route 173 to the Waukegan Toll Plaza. It is the 3 left until 6 a.m. Irving Park from I-90. 3 left until 1 a.m. with the 4 left until 5 a.m. WBBM AccuWeather forecast overnight. Clear, low 51. Later today, 70. Get traffic and weather together. 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
0: A new Lincoln Park Jazz Club plans to put musicians on the payroll.
10: Chicago's jazz scene is getting a new arrival from Texas, but the talent will mostly be homegrown.
7: Doc, Chicago plans to open next March at New City in Lincoln Park, with owner Brent Watkins, a professional jazz pianist, saying roughly 90% of performers will come from the local scene, which includes a musical director and four full-time musicians. He's pitching it as more of a polished supper club than neighborhood music joint, with a 150-seat music room, full restaurant, and patio. Sarah Herrera, News Radio 105.9 WBBM.
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10: That's Buddy Guy playing at a packed show honoring him at Radio City Music Hall in New York City Thursday. A lineup of guest musicians, including John Mayer, had the audience on its feet for much of the three-hour-plus concert called Buddy's Got the Blues. 90-year-old Guy has been a blues pioneer since he relocated to Chicago in the 1950s. He still lives in the area. We're going to check in with Tom Busby for your Bloomberg Business Report coming up next. It's 51 minutes past the hour.
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16: On hiring last month with just 29,000 jobs added, likely because of higher costs for energy and everything else. The biggest declines last month were in government jobs, IT, professional services and finance, the biggest adds in healthcare, construction and manufacturing. But on Wall Street, stocks rose higher. That's because that weak jobs report is fueling expectations that the Fed will not have to hike interest rates when it meets later this month. That sent the Dow 250 points higher today. The Nasdaq up 319. That's a more than 1% leap. The S&P up 56. Oil dipped lower to $91 a barrel after the G7 nations, including the U.S. and Canada, agreed to release 100 million barrels of stockpiled oil and diesel fuel. And Spirit Halloween Store says the most popular costumes so far this year are inspired by the Prime Video hit show Off Campus. Toy Story characters like Woody and Buzz, and Greek gods inspired by the hit movie The Odyssey. With business at 23 and 53 from the Bloomberg Newsroom, Tom Busby, News Radio 105.9 WBBM.
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11: 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Chicago and Illinois are heading into a pivotal midterm election with decisions that will shape everything from public safety and transit funding to taxes, schools, and the future of downtown. And WBBM News Radio will be everywhere the story unfolds. You'll hear directly from the candidates, the power brokers, and the people most affected, from the neighborhoods of Chicago to the suburbs and across the state. We go beyond the headlines to break down what's really at stake and what it means for you.
20: J.B. Pritzker.
21: People ought to pay attention to who it is actually that's trying to lower costs for them.
20: Darren Bailey.
22: Illinois is less affordable because of J.B. Pritzker.
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30: 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We're on the ground in emergencies, from Ukraine to Afghanistan. 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
9: Traffic and weather together on the 8th. I'm Abby Ryan. I-80 headed on the eastbound side. Ridge Road to I-55. Right lane blocked. Westbound I-80 at Hobalt. It's the right lane till 10 a.m. past I-55 to Ridge Road. The right lane too. Northbound 355. Veterans Memorial Toll Road. Spring Creek Toll Plaza to Archer. The two left lanes blocked. Weekend-long project, and this is till 7 a.m. on Monday morning. Past 127th to I-55, you've got the left lane blocked until 11 p.m. on Saturday night. Southbound 355 before 63rd, three left lanes blocked until 4 a.m. Past I-55 to 127th, it's the two left blocked U.S. 6 to I-80. You've got the two right lanes until 7 a.m. on Monday morning. Weekend-long closure going on there. WBBM AccuWeather forecast. Overnight, clear, low 51, later today, 70 degrees. Get traffic and weather together. 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
2: From ABC News, I'm Dave Packer. The U.S. economy showing signs of a slowdown. Friday's government report showing employers adding just 29,000 jobs in September, well below expectations. The unemployment rate edging up to 4.2%. White House Economic Director Kevin Hassett said the trend is still positive.
3: One of the things about jobs numbers is that they go up and down, and you have to smooth through over the last 3 or 4 months to see what's going on. And those numbers are really positive.
2: As drivers around the world deal with record high gas prices, now some possible relief.
4: Member countries of the Group of Seven, or G7, agreeing to release 100 million barrels of diesel fuel and crude oil from reserve stock. The countries have also agreed not to impose any export bans on allies as the fuel is moved around. President Trump has floated a potential ban on U.S. diesel exports, which would hit European economies hard.
5: We're not going to be doing the export ban.
4: Alex Stone, ABC News, Los Angeles.
2: President Trump making his first comments on the gang rape allegations at Cornell University. He was asked about New York Attorney General Letitia James, who he's long feuded with, taking the case.
5: I feel badly for whoever she's looking at because they won't get a fair shake.
2: And we've learned one of the Cornell fraternity brothers who allegedly attacked Jane Doe appeared to show remorse days later, writing to her in a text message that was showed to ABC News, quote, "I just want to apologize for how things went down the other night." Multiple sources identifying the co-pilot accused of stabbing the captain of an Israel-bound flight and plunging the plane into a terrifying nosedive in an attempt to crash it as 29-year-old Hammam al-Hammami.
6: Sources say the suspect, who has still not been publicly identified, is an Omani national. And while working as a co-pilot trainee for Oman Air in 2024, he was suspended from flying after the airline found he had extremist materials. But he was allowed to continue working for that airline in an administrative role.
2: That's ABC's Tom Sophie Burridge. 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
13: These statements have not been evaluated by the FDA. This product is not intended to diagnose, treat, cure, or prevent any disease.
2: A judge has permanently dismissed vandalism charges against former U.S. Olympian David Hearn for vandalizing the Lincoln Memorial reflecting pool. The judge accusing President Trump of trying to pressure prosecutors to convict Hearn after the ruling. Hearn spoke with ABC's Jay O'Brien.
32: Do you think the president should apologize to you?
33: Yes, I do.
32: Do you think he will?
33: When pigs fly, maybe.
2: The FDA Friday said they've made plans to help prevent future cyclosporiasis cases like the one which occurred this summer.
34: The FDA's investigation into that lettuce outbreak that started over the summer and sickened nearly 13,000 people has now been completed. Investigators say they found the parasite in wastewater and a drainage ditch near the Taylor Farms New Mexico facilities. They say they're confident the recalled lettuce is no longer on the market. The FDA also announcing additional steps to help prevent future outbreaks, including more lab testing and surveillance of crops before the upcoming season. Yuri Benajad, ABC News, New York.
2: This year's Kennedy Center honors will be held at Washington's Capital One Arena. The Kennedy Center's board voted to close the venue last month after a federal judge blocked them from adding President Trump's name to the building. Trump said that the center needs repairs that will only happen if the board was allowed to add his name to the building, but a federal judge ruled that can only be done with congressional approval. Dave Packer, ABC News.
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9: It's 5 minutes past the hour. Hello, I'm Haley Hansen. Thanks for joining us. We trekked through rain a few days earlier in the week, but it looks like now we're in the clear. A great weekend looks like it's forming with mostly sunny skies and temps in the upper 60s or even the low 70s. Both days look perfect if you're planning on putting up Halloween decorations outside. We're going to continue to see plenty of sunshine once we get to the start of the work week as well. AccuWeather is going to have all the details coming up in the five-day forecast in 10 minutes. But first, our top local story here on News Radio WBBM. A man was shot and wounded during an attempted robbery downtown in Chicago's Streeterville neighborhood Friday night. Chicago police say the 64-year-old man was approached by suspects in a parking garage near McClurg in East Illinois at around 6:30. That's when the suspects demanded his property. When the victim refused, police say the suspect shot him before running away. CPD says the victim is in the hospital in good condition. Northwestern debuted its new Ryan Field in a marquee matchup against Penn State. WBBM's Terry Keschner reports.
10: Northwestern fans and a few Penn State fans arrived early, all of them excited for this beautiful new Ryan Field, which cost $875 million to build. Northwestern alumnus Jeff Salmon was wearing a kilt to the game.
11: I am significantly Scottish, Irish, and so why not wear a purple kilt? Absolutely. Celebrate Northwestern.
10: You're all purpled out. You look great.
11: Thank you so much. You're so kind.
10: What about this new stadium?
11: Looking forward to it. It's going to be an experience. And thank God we have the Ryans taking really good care of us and giving a shot to be really excellent.
10: Privately built, not that big, intimate, cool. It seems like it has it all.
11: It does. It's big enough so that we can just hopefully fill it up with purple.
10: And there is a lot of purple here outside the new Ryan Field for this historic event. From the campus of Northwestern University in Evanston, Terry Keschner, News Radio 105.9 WBBM.
9: And Northwestern ended up winning in that first game at Ryan Field. The state of Illinois and the city of Chicago trying to throw a roadblock in front of the Trump administration's plan to roll back just how fuel efficient your next car could be.
15: We're talking about something known as a cafe standard, which in this case has nothing to do with baristas. The government requires every car maker hit a specific minimum average fuel economy across its entire model lineup. The Trump administration says it will lower that average by the year 2031 and reduce the penalty for not hitting it to zero. The White House claims that could save a new car buyer more than $1,000. But Illinois Attorney General Kwame Raoul and Chicago Mayor Brandon Johnson have joined a lawsuit to stop that rollback. Raoul says in a statement the change violates the law as written by Congress. Johnson's office released a statement saying, in part, the change will make the government unable to protect drivers from rising gas costs. Jeff Buckles, News Radio 105.9. WBBM.
9: And three people who were arrested after this week's fatal shooting at Oak Brook Mall have been released without charges. That shooting happened Wednesday after five people met up in a parking lot and got into a fight. Shots were fired, killing a man and injuring a woman. Oak Brook police say they're working with the DuPage County State's Attorney's Office to review all evidence in the case and will share their findings when appropriate. It's 8 minutes past the hour.
16: Traffic and weather together on the 8th. I'm Neil Fiorito. Construction to watch for on the Edens outbound from the junction to Wilson. Two right lanes closed. Also, road work on the Kennedy to slow you down outbound from Belmont to Addison. The right lane blocked. And then from Irving to the junction, two right lanes closed. The Eisenhower headed outbound from a Jane Byrne interchange to Ashland. Expect work in the two left lanes. Coming inbound from a Swains Avenue to Harlem, work in the two right lanes. In Will County along 55, expect some backups northbound from US 52 to US 30, work planned in the two right lanes. south suburbs on 57 outbound, passing Moni Manhattan Road. Work plan in the left lane. Also, if you're driving in the southwest suburbs, expect traffic on 80 westbound at Hobolt. The AccuWeather forecast overnight, clear skies, low 51, mostly sunny Saturday, high near 70. Get traffic and weather together on the 8th, News Radio 105.9 WBBM.
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20: It's 11 minutes past the hour. If a flu shot or COVID booster is still on your fall to-do list, Chicago's bringing both to neighborhoods across the city.
21: The first free clinic is Saturday at Kennedy King College near 63rd and Halsted in Englewood from 9 in the morning until 1. From there, the city will take the program to other city colleges through December, including locations on the far south side, northwest side, uptown, and near west side. CDPH says flu vaccination is recommended for everyone 6 months old and older, and updated COVID shots are also recommended for adults and some children. Sarah Herrera, News Radio 105.9 WBBM.
20: Police in Portage Park are searching for the person responsible for a fatal shooting that killed a local business owner on Thursday night. Members of the community say 34-year-old Muhammad Abu Hashish was closing up one of his businesses near the corner of Central Avenue and Irving Park Road when a gunman entered and shot him through a back door. Abu Hashish is remembered by friends, is a beloved father of four, and a businessman who was generous and deeply involved in his community. A 14-year-old boy was shot and critically injured Friday afternoon in the West Ridge neighborhood. Police say at around 3 o'clock, the victim was standing on the sidewalk in the 6300 block of North Rockwell Street when he was shot by a suspect who is still at large. The teen was taken to a local hospital where he was initially listed in critical condition. Tomorrow marks 50 years since the murder of a Downers Grove teenager in Will County. The sheriff's office says investigators are continuing to seek information that may help solve that crime.
22: The body of Jennifer Lynn Springman, who went by Jenny, was found near the bank of a creek under an I-80 bridge near Route 30 in New Lenox Township in early October of 1976. She had blunt force trauma to the head and died of strangulation. Springman was a freshman at George Williams College. She was last seen the day before her body was found at a small gathering in an off-campus apartment. A woman later gave police a description of a man and a car. She said she witnessed a violent confrontation as she was driving by the area where the body was found. Police say that was consistent with other information they had at the time. A suspect was identified, never charged. A statement from the sheriff's office says memories may be incomplete or have faded, but anything anyone remembers could have significance. Mike Krauser, News Radio, 105.9 WBBM.
20: 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We're going to check in on the AccuWeather 5-day forecast coming up next. It's 14 minutes past the hour.
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20: Now at 15 minutes past the hour, time for the AccuWeather 5-day forecast, sponsored by Four Seasons Heating, Air Conditioning, Plumbing, Sewer, and Electric. Here's meteorologist Matt Rindy.
5: It is going to be mainly clear for the overnight hours and cooler. We'll have lows ranging from 43 in some of the western suburbs to 54 at the lakefront. And for Saturday, we're looking at mostly sunny skies and a nice afternoon with a high up to 68. Mainly clear skies again Saturday night, low down to 52, but still dropping into the 40s in some of the western suburbs. On Sunday, we'll have sunshine and a few clouds and a high bumping up to 71. Then a little bit cooler on Monday. We'll have plenty of sunshine with a high of 65. And a little more comfortable on Tuesday, still plenty of sun and a high up to 68. I'm AccuWeather meteorologist Matt Rindy.
20: At 16 minutes past the hour, let's check in on sports. Northwestern football opened its new Ryan Field with a commanding 34-13 victory over Penn State Friday. And with more sports, here's Rick Gregg.
6: In a perfect world, both sides of town would be playing baseball this weekend. But in this world...
8: We let home field slip away by playing poorly in September, especially the last week. You know, we let a chance to go deep in the playoffs and really get this team playing in the postseason. We let that slip away by playing poorly in San Diego. So it feels like we let an opportunity slip away.
6: And so Cubs president Jed Hoyer spoke on exit meeting day at Wrigley Field, while White Sox manager Will Venable spoke from Progressive Field in Cleveland, where game one of the ALDS is Saturday.
13: They're going to take advantage of every mistake that we make, you know, whether that's walks, giving them extra bases. Obviously, their pitching is elite. We know very well exactly who they are and how challenged they are to beat. We also know what we have to do to beat them. It's just really hard to do.
6: The Sox did take the season series from the Guardians, but lost when it mattered most a couple of weeks ago, a Parker Messick start in which Hagen Smith gave up multiple runs in an appearance for the only time this year, and Cleveland claimed the division as a result. Messick and Smith are the Game 1 starters, first pitch just afternoon. The other AL series pits the Yankees against the Rays, and the Yanks still haven't decided if injured future Hall of Famer Aaron Judge will be good to go. Ben Johnson hasn't decided who he'll start at quarterback on Sunday. Well, he probably has, but he won't share it publicly, so both Case Keenum and Tyson Bagent operated as though the job was theirs when reporters were around at Halas Hall this week. Caleb Williams will not play against the Jets because of his hamstring. Neither will tackle Braxton Jones, with Theo Benedet starting in his stead. Number 3 Notre Dame is at North Carolina Saturday morning. Kick at 11 on 780 AM. All news on 105.9 FM during the game. Illinois visits Purdue in the afternoon. The Blackhawks are in Buffalo Saturday night. With sports at 16 and 46 past each hour, Rick Gregg, News Radio 105.9 WBBM.
20: Coming up on 18 minutes past the hour, time for traffic and weather together on the
16: 8th. Traffic and weather together on the 8th. I'm Neil Fiorito, and a look at I-80 driving in the southwest suburbs. Construction plan westbound at Hobolt in the right lane. Passing I-55 to Ridge, work in a lane as well. Eastbound I-80 between Ridge and I-55, work scheduled in the right lane. Work to watch for on the Edens if you're outbound from the junction up to Wilson, the two right lanes closed. And construction on the Kennedy outbound from Belmont to Addison in the right lane. From Irving Park to the junction, working up to two right lanes. Work on the Eisenhower on both sides. Outbound from Ajaneburn to Ashland in the two left lanes. Coming inbound on 290, expect delays between the Splains and Harlem, working up to two right lanes. In Will County, 55 northbound, US 52 to US 30, work in the two right. The AccuWeather forecast overnight, clear skies, low 51. Saturday, mostly sunny, nice day, high near 70. Get traffic and weather together on the 8th on News Radio 105.9 WBBM.
20: Our top story this hour, the Kane County Sheriff Ron Hain announced he's resigning after spending months largely out of the public eye. We're going to have much more on this story coming up at 31 minutes past the hour.
2: Well, the Cubs may have lost on the field and had their season end this week, but they did win in federal court.

0: Court.
1: A federal judge has ruled that a building owner across the street from Wrigley Field may not sell tickets to see the game from the rooftop of his building. Wrigley Field rooftop had a deal with the Cubs for 20 years in which the business would give the Cubs a percentage of its ticket sales revenue. But in 2024, that stopped and the Cubs sued. The judge says the business continued to sell tickets to see Cubs games without giving any money to the Cubs, unfairly capitalizing on another's labor. The Cubs say they're pleased with the decision. The building owner has not said whether he plans to appeal. Bernie Tafoya, News Radio, 105.9 WBBM.
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2: A lung cancer diagnosis is overwhelming, and one of the first things your care team may discuss is genetic or biomarker testing. I'm Dr. Julia Coughlin from Loyola Medicine with Healthy Minute. This testing looks for specific changes in the cancer's genes, proteins, or other markers that help drive tumor growth. Unlike inherited genetic testing that evaluates family risk, biomarker testing focuses on the cancer itself. The results can help doctors determine whether targeted therapies or immunotherapies may be effective. 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Biomarker testing is especially important for many people with non-small cell lung cancer, the most common form of the disease. As researchers continue to learn more about lung cancer genetics, testing is helping patients and their physicians make more informed treatment decisions and create care plans tailored to the individual. For more information, go to loyolamedicine.org/lungcancer. I'm Dr. Julia Coughlin for News Radio 105.9 WBBM.
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8: Amid all the backlash against data centers for the noise they create, the water and electricity they use, Amazon is investing $1 billion over the next 5 years into communities where it operates those centers, earmarking money for education, job training, water preservation, and more. U.S. employers added far fewer new workers than forecast last month, just 29,000. But on Wall Street, investors believe that weak jobs report will dissuade the Fed from hiking rates when it meets a little later this month. And with that, the Dow today rose 250 points, the NASDAQ up 319, a more than 1% jump. The S&P was up 56. Oil was lower at $91 a barrel. The Trump administration plans to offer $4 billion in loans to Vistra Corp to upgrade three of its nuclear power plants, two in Ohio, one in Pennsylvania. And just in time for the holidays, the hip-hop duo Outkast teaming up with a Waffle House breakfast chain today to unveil a line of themed T-shirts, hoodies, bucket hats, and more. With business at 23 and 53 from the Bloomberg Newsroom, Tom Busby, News Radio 105.9 WBBM.
0: Well, the price of life seems to be going up all of the time, from eggs to coffee to insurance. 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
3: AccuWeather forecast for the rest of today. Drenching thunderstorms that can produce damaging winds and cause flash flooding.
4: When you're on the go, in the city, or just planning out your day, you need a weather forecast you can rely on. 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Bright and sunny one minute, storm clouds rolling in the next. That's why we bring you traffic and weather together on the 8s every 10 minutes, every day, no matter what. It's not just a forecast. It's a plan for your day.
5: Strong to severe thunderstorms moving through the area. Possibility of tornadoes as well.
6: Rain and some thunder with some severe weather possible.
7: Stay weather aware. We are expecting thunderstorms to rapidly develop. These storms could be
8: informed of potential weather that's coming.
9: Know what to plan for the rest of the day, what you can and can't do.
10: Gotta get my traffic. Gotta get my weather. Is it going to rain? Is it going to snow?
11: Yeah, every morning, it's traffic and weather on the 8s WBBM.
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13: How are the roads, Neil?
14: A lot of traffic, especially coming into downtown. 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
14: Traffic and weather together on the 8s. I'm Neil Fiorito. A ton of construction on both sides of the Tri-State Tollway in various lanes. Northbound near Balmoral, expect delays past Toohey to Dempster and before the Waukegan Toll. Also southbound, various lanes blocked. Route 173 to the Waukegan Toll. Same deal from I-90 down to Irving Park. Work scheduled on the Reagan Tollway, just one lane. Eastbound from the Tri-State to the Eisenhower, the left lane closed. On the Veterans Tollway, various lanes blocked. On the northbound side near Archer, actually a weekend-long closure from the Spring Creek Toll over to Archer. Also expect various lanes closed on the southbound side at 355 near 63rd, and again from past I-55 to 127th and near I-80. The AccuWeather forecast overnight, clear skies, low 51. Saturday, nice day, mostly sunny with a high near 70. Get traffic and weather together on the 8s on News Radio 105.9 WBBM.
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2: there. I'm Haley Hansen. These are the top stories on News Radio WBBM. The Kane County Sheriff has announced his retirement.
12: Chicago's effort to change how the city responds to mental health emergencies is expanding. I'm political editor Jeff Buckles with the change to the program called CARE.
2: A federal investigation is underway into former Illinois Congressman Adam Kinzinger. Plus, we're learning more about a co-pilot who allegedly stabbed the captain of an Israel-bound flight earlier in the week. WBBM Sports, the Northwestern Wildcats defeat Penn State 34-13 at their new Ryan Field. And AccuWeather says it's going to be a gorgeous weekend. Both Saturday and Sunday feature plenty of sunshine. Your temperatures are going to be in the upper 60s, maybe even the low 70s. Love to hear it. It's 31 minutes past the hour. Kane County Sheriff Ron Hain has

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1: To prison.
2: Evan Musicantow has been sentenced in Chicago to 2 years in federal prison under a rarely used law targeting parents who dodge paying child support. The Sun-Times reports Musicantow was convicted last year of failing for almost 20 years to pay support to his ex-wife for their two children who grew up in the Chicago area. The 60-year-old Musicantow is the son of an Applebee's restaurant mogul. He now lives in Arizona. Terry Keschner, News Radio 105. 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
4: Deputy Mayor Dr. Arturo Carrillo told city council members this week that Chicago's Crisis Assistance Response and Engagement Team, or CARE, will add a second shift starting Monday to take calls between 8 a.m. and 10 p.m. Deputy Public Health Commissioner Dr. Jenny Hua says city leaders have spent the summer staffing up the care team and training dispatchers and first responders to prepare for the expansion.
5: We have 7 vans plus 3 backup for shift change coverage.
4: CARE started as a pilot to de-escalate mental health responses following the death of George Floyd in Minneapolis. Supporters, including Northside Alderwoman Lenny Monahoppenworth, praised the program.
6: It's a marvel that we're even here.
4: Southwest Side Alderman Ray Lopez called CARE a good idea in theory, but questioned the amount of money being spent.
7: We're just reinventing the wheel over and over and over and over again.
4: CARE services are available by calling 911. 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
1: It's 33 minutes past the hour. A federal probe is underway into former Illinois Congressman Adam Kinzinger.
8: The investigation opened by the Commodity Futures Trading Commission centers on bets made by former Republican congressman and critic of President Donald Trump, Adam Kinzinger, on Kelce, a popular prediction market, in the weeks before former President Joe Biden pardoned him. Kinzinger served on the House committee that investigated the January 2021 Capitol attacks. After returning to the White House, President Trump called for members of that committee to be jailed. The former congressman in a statement says he's done nothing wrong. The Trump administration is investigating political bets he made as a private citizen in 2024, totaling less than $700. Mallory Vorbroker, News Radio 105.9 WBBM.
1: Senior intelligence and law enforcement officials tell ABC News that the co-pilot accused of stabbing the captain of an Israel-bound flight and plunging the plane in a terrifying nosedive in an attempt to crash it had previously been identified as a security risk with radical views. ABC's Tom Sufi Burridge has the latest.
9: Sources say the suspect, who has still not been publicly identified, is an Omani national. And while working as a co-pilot trainee for Oman Air in 2024, he was suspended from flying after the airline found he had extremist materials. But he was allowed to continue working for that airline in an administrative role.
1: Officials are still trying to determine how the suspected attacker was subsequently allowed to fly for Fly Dubai and how he ended up as the first officer in the cockpit of a plane headed for Israel. France's prime minister held a crisis meeting with government officials Friday in response to student protests gripping that nation. The teens say they're angry over under-resourced schools.
10: The students are fighting for more resources, better classrooms, saying that they just don't have enough teachers. Their schools are overcrowded. Their school buildings are run down. Authorities are estimating the damage running into tens of millions of dollars. French President Emmanuel Macron saying that he understands the anxiety and the anger of the students, but adding none of this justifies the violence. So far, the government has not come up with any concrete proposals. Students are demanding other unions to join more demonstrations that have been organized for next Tuesday. Lama Hassan, ABC News, London.
1: November 3rd is more than just election day. It's decision day for your neighborhood. From the people who represent us to the taxes you pay, your vote dictates what comes next. Get the facts and the analysis you need with Election Central on WBBMNewsRadio.com. 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
4: Beyond Hunger is a food pantry, but we also offer a drive-through, and we have a home delivery program that serves Austin and Oak Park, as well as nutrition education. We have dietitians on staff and benefits access, so helping people sign up for SNAP, RTA rides, and Medicaid.
5: And here we are on a Saturday, and you're very busy.
4: Very busy. We have seen record numbers. Last Saturday, we served 422 households, which is about 1,200 individuals, and it's the most we've ever served in our entire history. A real feeling of scarcity right now, and we're just trying to make sure we have enough so that we can serve the people that are coming.
2: That's what we call a WBBM News Radio difference maker. Stories of people stepping up and making a real impact. And in neighborhoods across Chicago, the places that bring us together have stories too. Made in Chicago is about the small businesses and the local dreams that shape the streets we live on, providing opportunities and helping our communities grow.
6: It's canning day at Aris Cider House Brewery and Restaurant in Old Irving Park.
7: We have a blush cider, which is our two different types of cherry cider.
6: Aris co-owner Michelle Foyk says everything from canning to keg filling to cider processing is done in-house. And after 3 years of work, Aris opened for business in 2018, becoming the first woman-owned brewery in Illinois. Foyk says they take a culinary approach to cider while still making them easy to drink.
7: One of the things that we like to do is show people that it's an introductory cider. We always want to be able to say, hey, you know those Granny Smith apples that you eat at home? Well, this actually tastes like a Granny Smith apple.
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8: Traffic and weather together on the 8s, I'm Abby Ryan. Eden's outbound junction to Wilson, right lane till midnight, then the 2 right blocked. Outbound Kennedy, Belmont to Addison, right lane till 5 a.m. Irving Park to the junction, it's the right lane between 11 p.m. and midnight, and then the 2 right until 6 a.m. Eisenhower inbound I-290 to Splaines Avenue to Harlem. The right lane blocked between 11 p.m. and midnight, then the 2 right blocked. Outbound I-290, Jane Byrne interchange to Ashland. Left lane now through midnight and the 2 left until 6 a.m. In Will County, I-55 northbound, U.S. 52 to U.S. 30, right lane till 11, 2 right after that. Get traffic and weather together on the 8s. 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
9: WBBM AccuWeather for the overnight hours. It'll be mainly clear and cooler with lows down to 43 in some western suburbs to 54 at the lakefront. Then for Saturday, it's going to be mostly sunny. We're looking at a nice afternoon, high climbing up to 68. Mainly clear skies into Saturday night, low down to 52, still dropping down into the 40s in the coolest spots. And sunshine and a few clouds on Sunday, a bit warmer with a high up to 71. I'm AccuWeather meteorologist Matt Rindy.
8: President Trump's border wall has been blocked in parts of Texas.
10: A federal court in Texas has temporarily blocked the Trump administration from building a border wall in the Big Bend region. The decision is a win for landowners, businesses, and environmentalists who oppose the $46 billion project. The plan includes 30-foot steel walls, vehicle barriers, roads, and surveillance technology. The judge ruled that the plaintiffs are likely to succeed on at least one claim and could suffer serious harm without an injunction. The border wall project through the Big Bend sector has sparked bipartisan opposition. I'm Lisa Dwyer.
8: The state of Indiana is creating a tip line for students and teachers.
11: The anonymous tip line will be available for all schools K through 12. Governor Mike Braun says it'll help identify safety concerns and connect students with support resources.
12: One report, one conversation, or one request for help can make a big difference.
11: There's no cost to schools, and the program's expected to be available by January. Rachel Pearson, News Radio, 105.9 WBBM.
8: The FDA has wrapped up its investigation into the source of an outbreak that had many Americans worried about eating fresh lettuce.
13: The FDA says inspectors detected cyclospora at a farm in Guanajuato, Mexico, blamed for a widespread outbreak linked to lettuce that caused nearly 13,000 cases of foodborne illness across the U.S. They found the cyclospora in two places, a wastewater tank and a drainage ditch used for lettuce cultivation, although they said it's not clear how the protozoan parasite got into lettuce at the Taylor Farms facility. In a separate statement, Taylor Farms attributed the contamination to an independent grower who's no longer part of their supplier program. The agency says it has now closed its investigation. I'm Jennifer King.
8: A dengue fever outbreak in Florida appears to be the largest in several decades in the continental U.S. Florida health officials say more than 250 cases of the mosquito-borne illness have been tallied so far this year. Many infected people don't get sick, but some experience fever, flu-like symptoms, and aches. Severe cases can even cause bleeding, shock, and death. There's been one death in Florida this year, an elderly Tampa woman who died of dengue fever in early September. The owner of a Westside taco business is celebrating a milestone.
14: Taylor Mason has made a lot of tacos. How many?
15: And we are just a couple thousand tacos away from serving 1 million tacos.
14: The Chicago native fell in love with Mexican-style street tacos while she was a student at Pepperdine University in Southern California. She started making the tacos herself after she returned home a decade ago.
15: I could have never imagined that we would have reached that feat, but now that we're here, I'm like, okay, 2 million, here we come.
14: Taylor's Tacos opened in 2018, originally a pop-up. It has since turned into a catering business and a food truck, but she tells the Noon Business Hour that COVID turned her business plan upside down.
15: But then I had to create this delivery service, and we had to figure out a way that we could reach people even if we weren't directly in front of them.
14: Rob Hart, News Radio 105.9 WBBM.
8: Your top trending stories are next. It's 43 minutes past the hour.
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8: Paramount CEO David Ellison says he will rename his combined company Skydance after acquiring Warner Bros. Discovery. The announcement comes ahead of the company's planned $110 billion merger next Tuesday. The merger was allowed to move ahead this week when a federal judge approved a settlement reached between Paramount and states opposing that deal. And this year's Kennedy Center Honors will be held at Washington's Capital One Arena instead of the Kennedy Center. The spokespersons for the center didn't give a specific explanation for that change.
16: The center's board voted last month to close the iconic performing arts venue after a federal judge blocked the institution from returning President Trump's name to the building. Now at 46 minutes past the hour, let's check in on sports. Northwestern football opened its new Ryan Field with a commanding 34-13 victory over Penn State Friday. Wildcats never trailed in their second consecutive win over the Nittany Lions, amassing its most rushing yards in a game since 2003. And with more sports, here's Rick Gregg.
19: Second verse, same as the first, sorta, for the White Sox in these playoffs. Hagen Smith will get the ball in Game 1 against the Guardians Saturday, same as he did in Game 1 against the Astros earlier this week.
21: Yeah, it's cool. Obviously, I want to go out there and do the best I can for the team. And, yeah, like just kind of realizing it's just baseball at the end of the day. Like going to the Houston outing, just after that first pitch, I mean, I was pretty anxious to get out there and just kind of throw the first pitch. And then after that, it's like, oh. It's just baseball.
19: Smith is only expected to go a couple of innings. Will Venable essentially planning a bullpen series, at least for the first three games of the best of five, since there's a day off before each. Cleveland will start Parker Messick in Game 1, first pitch coming at noon. At 11 and on 780 AM, number 3 Notre Dame football visits North Carolina. All news continues during the game on 105.9 FM. Illinois hosts Purdue in the afternoon, too. The Blackhawks are in Buffalo Saturday night. NFL Puka Nacua returns to the Rams receiving corps on Sunday. Nico Collins returns to the Texans, but Justin Jefferson will not play for the Vikings, though he hopes to come back next week. Ben Johnson would not name a quarterback on Friday, except to say that Caleb Williams is out. It'll be either Monday night hero Case Keenum or Tyson Bagent.
22: Honestly, it's split. When you just ask each coach one-on-one what they think, you know, it's split. I don't know that there's necessarily a right answer or a wrong answer.
19: Ben says we'll find out Sunday sometime before kickoff with the Jets. Running back DeAndre Swift will play. He sat out Thursday's practice but was fine on Friday. Theo Benedett to start at left tackle for Braxton Jones. With sports at 16 and 46 past each hour, Rick Gregg, News Radio 105.9 WBBM.
16: It's coming up on 48 minutes past the hour with traffic and weather together on the 8.
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20: 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Traffic and weather together on the 8s, all day, all night.
16: Traffic and weather together on the 8s. I'm Abby Ryan. Outbound I-57 past Mooney, Manhattan Road. Left lane blocked. Bishop Ford long-term work. Outbound lane split from Dalton Avenue to 159th. One left, one right through December. Exit to eastbound Dalton Avenue closed until December 2. Tri-State northbound 294 from Irving Park to Balmoral. It is the 3 right until 1 a.m. with the 4 right until 5 a.m. past Toohey to Dempster. You've got the 2 right until 1 a.m. with a left lane until 10 a.m. before the Waukegan Toll Plaza. 3 left until 6 a.m. southbound Tri-State, Route 173 to the Waukegan Toll Plaza. It is the 3 left until 6 a.m. Irving Park from I-90. 3 left until 1 a.m. with the 4 left until 5 a.m. WBBM AccuWeather forecast overnight. Clear, low 51. Later today, 70. Get traffic and weather together. 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Lincoln Park has blues at Kingston Mines, but soon it'll have a new spot built around jazz, dinner, and cocktails.
27: The
0: man behind it is both a musician and a businessman, and this will be Brent Doc Watkins' third jazz club concept, with plans for a March opening at New City at Halston and Clybourne in Lincoln Park. Watkins, who's a trained jazz pianist, has other clubs in Houston and San Antonio, and says Chicago's deep local music scene will be central to the new location. The venue will feature live jazz, a full kitchen and bar, and roughly 150 seats in the music room, plus space for another 130 diners and patio guests. Sarah Herrera, News Radio 105.9 WBBM.
1: Speaking of, if you're one for hitting the clubs, why not get paid for it?
3: St. Petersburg, Florida is hiring a chief vibes officer. The city says the 10-day gig pays $10,000 and will be responsible for conducting, quote, very serious field research across the area's nightlife, live music, and entertainment venues. They're looking for people who can identify so-called vibey locations and document them on social media. Other openings from St. Pete's include a chief flavor explorer and a chief Sunset Curator. The job starts November 6th. Mike DeBusky, ABC News.
1: Tom Busby has your Bloomberg Business Report coming up next. It's 51 minutes past the...
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5: Some relief may be coming for truckers, farmers, and homeowners this winter. The G7, the group of seven most industrialized nations, including the U.S. and Canada, has agreed to release 100 million barrels of oil and diesel fuel inventories over the next 4 months in an effort to drive prices lower. That helped send oil lower today to $91 a barrel, while on Wall Street, stocks shot higher after the U.S. added just 29,000 jobs in September. Far fewer than expected, and the numbers for the 2 months prior were revised sharply lower, erasing 60,000 jobs. That weak jobs report has investors betting the Fed will not hike interest rates when it meets later this month. And with that, the Dow today shot up 250 points, 0.5% higher. The NASDAQ up 319, that's a more than 1% gain, and the S&P was up 56. And Tombstone Pizza, the frozen pizza maker, putting out what it calls the pizza nobody asked for, a regular cheese pie with a layer of candy corn on top. With business at 23 and 53 from the Bloomberg Newsroom, Tom Busby, News Radio 105.9 WBBM.
1: And an Arkansas gem hunter's found a diamond he claims could be worth $1 million. Jack Paradin says earlier this year, he and a friend shoveled a 6-carat diamond from a field in Arkansas where he's found more than 300 gems so far. He's the first to admit that so far, at least, his diamond hunting hobby hasn't paid off, despite sifting through rocks for more than a dozen years. We're checking in with traffic next. It's 55 minutes past the...
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10: I'm WBBM News Radio political editor Jeff Buckles. The Chicago area is heading into one of the most important election years in recent memory. And WBBM News Radio will be all over the action. From the race for governor to pivotal contests for Congress, local offices, key referendums that will shape the future of our state, our newsroom will deliver comprehensive coverage every step of the way. You'll hear the voices of candidates and voters from every corner of our region and the state. From downtown Chicago to the suburbs, from Rockford to Carbondale, we will take you beyond campaign speeches to explain what's really at stake.
11: I'm morning news anchor Cisco Cotto. As candidates hit the campaign trail, WBBM reporters will be there inside union halls, school auditoriums, and debate stages. We'll bring you the energy of campaign season, the rallies, the policy debates, and the unexpected moments that define every election. We'll separate fact from fiction and help you understand how national issues are playing out right here at home.
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13: This is political analyst Mike Flannery. 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
16: Traffic and weather together on the 8th. I'm Abby Ryan. I-80 headed on the eastbound side. Ridge Road to I-55, right lane blocked. Westbound I-80 at Hobalt. It's the right lane till 10 a.m. past I-55 to Ridge Road, the right lane too. Northbound 355, Veterans Memorial Toll Road, Spring Creek Toll Plaza to Archer. The two left lanes blocked. Weekend-long project, and this is till 7 a.m. on Monday morning. Past 127th to I-55, you've got the left lane blocked until 11 p.m. on Saturday night. Southbound 355 before 63rd, three left lanes blocked until 4 a.m. Past I-55 to 127th, it's the two left blocked, U.S. 6 to I-80. You've got the two right lanes until 7 a.m. on Monday morning. Weekend-long closure going on there. WBBM AccuWeather forecast. Overnight, clear, low 51, later today, 70 degrees. Get traffic and weather together. 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
3: From ABC News, I'm Chuck Severson. Good morning. President Trump defending his economic record at a rally in Mobile, Alabama last night. The president said more Americans are working than ever before. And on the Iran situation,
8: as soon as it's going to end very soon, probably right after the election, but as soon as it does end, oil prices will come tumbling down.
3: Record high diesel prices, increasing cost of food and other items shipped by truck. Member countries of the Group of Seven agree to release 100 million barrels of diesel fuel and crude oil from reserve stock. ABC's Alex Stone.
18: President Donald Trump was one of the G7 leaders on the call, but he did not have his camera turned on, according to a screenshot shared by the executive director of the International Energy Agency.
3: Jay Ketty is with the Cato Institute, a libertarian-oriented research outfit.
19: Because of the policies that his administration's put into place, unfortunately, his approval rating now is worse than President Biden's ever was on inflation, even though the actual inflation number under President Trump is much better than it was under President Biden.
3: Though inflation went up after COVID, numbers were lower than today by the time Biden left office. Eggs were higher because of chickens destroyed in a bird flu outbreak. The co-pilot accused of attacking the captain on an Israel-bound flight with an axe and trying to seize the controls was an Omani national, barred from flying on his country's airline because of concerns about extremist views. That from an unidentified diplomat and other sources. South Korea confirms North Korea fired another missile into the East Sea in past hours. Family of Renee Good, who was fatally shot by ICE officer Jonathan Ross in Minneapolis in January, going to court, says ABC's Matt Rivers.
20: One of the lawsuits saying Ross fired at Good as she was turning away from him, stating Ross stepped toward the car, fired around through the windshield, and then fired twice more through her open driver's side window. In ABC News analysis of verified video, Good could be seen turning her car's steering wheel to the right, away from the ICE agent.
3: You're listening to ABC News.
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3: They'll review video evidence and conduct interviews into alleged hazing incidents involving the Olentangy Orange High School girls' soccer team, says the Delaware County, Ohio Sheriff's Office. Parent of one of the girls who did not want to be identified.
23: The girls didn't say anything, not to their parents, not to their friends, because they were so afraid that the varsity girls would retaliate against them, because that's just the culture that they have on the varsity team.
3: School district says the coaching staff has been placed on leave. ChatGPT, parent company OpenAI, says it has fired three employees. It says had a history of misconduct and violating policies on handling research information. ABC's Jacqueline Lee.
24: This is actually happening after a wave of incidents where AI agents escaped their testing environments. You know, they hacked other companies' websites, raising some serious security concerns, and OpenAI even canceling the launch of its new model, GPT 6.1 Astra, due to safety findings.
3: AI industry facing more scrutiny. Students at Cornell University Friday discussed the online campaign I Am Jane Doe. Women are using the phrase to show solidarity with Jane Doe and the Cornell rape case.
25: I am Jane Doe, and I think this is a movement
1: that is meant to help bring light to the issues of women who has to deal with like sexual harassment or assault, both like harassment like mentally, physically, emotionally.
3: Shay Thomas, who is a math major at Cornell. Chuck Sievertson, ABC News.
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0: It is 5:05 on this Saturday, the 3rd of October. Good morning, and thanks for joining us. I'm John Welty. Right now, 49 degrees in Chicago under partly cloudy skies. Should be a nice weekend. Going to a high of 68 today, and then even warmer tomorrow with highs in the low 70s. The AccuWeather 5-day forecast is coming up in about 10 minutes, but first, our top local story on News Radio WBBM. Police are investigating a shooting in the Streeterville neighborhood last night. It happened just before 8 p.m. in the 400 block of East Illinois Street. That's when a 64-year-old man was apparently shot while being robbed in that parking garage. Police now on the lookout for two suspects. The victim is listed in good condition. A Southwest suburban couple has pleaded guilty to Medicaid fraud. That story from WBBM's Terry Keschner.
1: 65-year-old Michael Niekamp and 63-year-old Tina Niekamp, both of Tinley Park, each pleaded guilty on Thursday to one count of theft. The Illinois Attorney General's office says they both were sentenced to 2 years probation in order to pay more than $23,000 in restitution to the Illinois Department of Human Services. Investigators say what happened was Tina Niekamp was assigned by the state to provide in-home assistance to her disabled sister, but submitted claims for services while her sister was admitted to an inpatient facility. Michael Niekamp approved Tina's fraudulent time cards. Terry Keschner, News Radio 105.9 WBBM.
0: A man is hospitalized after being carjacked on the south side last night. Police say it happened just after 7:30 p.m. on the 8100 block of South Loomis. The man is listed in serious condition at Christ Hospital after having his SUV carjacked. Police have taken a juvenile into custody, and a firearm was recovered from the scene of that incident. Chicago's program of sending trained mental health workers to help people in crisis is set to expand next week, beginning on Monday. Workers in what is known as the CARE program will be available citywide on weekdays between 8 a.m. and 10 p.m. Public Health Director and former emergency room physician Dr. Garth Walker told Alderman this week that program can make a big difference in helping people dealing with mental health emergencies.
2: I saw the need in the emergency department in terms of our inability to be able to meet the demand, and also the moment in terms of trying to think through different alternatives that are needed for patient population that needs it the most.
0: CARE actually began as a pilot program in response to the death of George Floyd in Minneapolis back in 2020. Well, a distinctive area of homes and businesses on Chicago's north side will look much as it does for years to come, hopefully, now that aldermen have approved landmark designation for that area.
3: From the distinctive sunset pink Edgewater Beach apartments to the green glazing on the terracotta tiles at the Bell Shore apartments, Bryn Mawr from the lakefront to Broadway is a colorful part of Chicago's landscape.
4: All of these details add up to a very interesting and also special corridor.
3: And local alderwoman Lenny Monahoppenworth says those details will be preserved now that City Council has granted landmark status to the area.
4: We prioritize preserving some of these historic buildings that have been around since the late 1800s.
3: Todd Beisch from the Edgewater Historical Society told aldermen last month the designation will protect those buildings from future demolition or alteration.
5: The legacy and collection of contributing buildings on Bryn Mawr is of great value to our city and to Edgewater.
3: The area is already on the National Register of Historic Places. Jeff Buckles, News Radio 105.9. 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
0: It is exactly a month away, November 3rd, more than just election day. 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It's 5:08, time to head out to the roadways with traffic and weather together on the 8th, and we will welcome in Mike Allison.
6: Hello, good morning. We will start off in the northwest Indiana area, seeing a bit of a delay still on the eastbound side of 8094 here from Kennedy Avenue to a little before Klein Avenue. Crews on the scene cleaning up an earlier crash. Sounds like they are just about ready to get this thing out of the way, so that delay should start to improve. If you're headed westbound on 8094, that's moving just fine. Looking elsewhere, I-80 a little bit tight either way through the Minooka area. That's between roughly Ridge Road and I-55. That's because we have some overnight road work hanging out. That right lane is blocked either way until 10 a.m. On your expressways, the Edens, that's moving fine in either direction. We're at 15 minutes between Lake Cook and the Kennedy Junction. The Kennedy coming inbound, you're clear as you're passing

0: At Wintrust Mural near North Avenue, 15 in from O'Hare. Outbound, a little bit tight in spots from Irving Park over to the Junction. That's with more road work. This is the two right lanes. It's an 11-minute trip out to Montrose and 17 to hit the airport. Iowa 90 moving fine either way. The Eisenhower also in the clear. On the Stevenson, inbound is good. Outbound, we have just 17 minutes to hit the Tri-State and 25 out to 355. No delays on I-55 throughout Will County. The Dan Ryan, also nice and quiet. 57 and the Bishop Ford, both moving along all right. And taking a look at DuSable Lakeshore Drive, things are moving well in either direction. From the Metro Traffic Center, your next report's going to be at 518 on News Radio 105.9 WBBM.
1: Well, not much to complain about weather-wise. AccuWeather says it'll be mostly sunny and nice today with a high in the upper 60s. Tonight, mainly clear, a low in the low 50s. And then for tomorrow, looking really good. Sunshine and a few clouds, low humidity, and a high of 71. Sounds about perfect. And coming work week, looking well as well, with highs in the 60s and 70s throughout much of the week, with no rain in the forecast. Right now, officially at O'Hare, it is 49 degrees, 50 at Midway. Waukegan has clear skies and 44, and it is 58 along the lakefront. Winds out of the northeast at 10 now, going to a high of 68 today. It's 5:11.
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1: 12 as the News Watch continues. A 36-year-old woman is behind bars at this hour, charged with aggravated assault on a Red Line CTA train last week. Charisma Russell is now charged with felony aggravated battery after police say she assaulted a woman in the 1200 block of North Clark Street on September 22nd. She was arrested on Thursday. City of Chicago and the state of Illinois are forming a coalition and suing the Trump administration over greenhouse gas pollution limits.
4: The Environmental Protection Agency recently repealed safeguards requiring coal and gas-fired power plants to reduce greenhouse gas emissions. The coalition is now petitioning the U.S. Court of Appeals for D.C. to strike down the repeal, saying the EPA unlawfully abandoned the pollution limits without properly considering reasonable alternatives or the enormous health and climate costs. The lawsuit is led by New York Attorney General Letitia James and includes 25 states, counties, and cities. Haley Hansen, News Radio 105.9 WBBM.
1: The annual fall migration is underway in Chicago, bringing millions of birds through the city and over Lake Michigan. But glass from downtown skyscrapers can cause a lot of bird deaths. Concerned birding groups are doing their best to take injured birds into rehab. They're also pushing for city legislation that would require developers to install bird-friendly glass. People who do see down birds are requested to call a hotline. That number is 773-988-1867. Well, if you're looking for an apartment in Chicago, you are definitely not alone.
5: Chicago is now the most competitive rental market in the country, knocking Miami out of the top spot that it's held for 3 years. Rent Cafe looked at nearly 140 cities across the country. The site says apartments in Chicago go fast. It's almost like a race to find one and sign a lease. The analysis finds 17 people are competing for every apartment that goes on the market. It's not much better in the suburbs. They rank number 4 nationwide. Cisco Cotto, News Radio 105.9 WBBM.
1: Looking like a nice weekend weather-wise, the AccuWeather 5-day forecast and a check of sports on the way. 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
1: At 5:15, the AccuWeather 5-day forecast now, sponsored by Four Seasons Heating, Air Conditioning, Plumbing, Sewer, and Electric. And for that, we check in live with AccuWeather meteorologist Carl Erickson.
10: Yeah, it's a very nice fall-like weather, not only this weekend, but actually spilling into much of next week. We'll have a good dose of sunshine today with a high of 68, dropping back down to 52 tonight with a clear sky, but many suburbs are dipping into the 40s, warming up nicely, though, tomorrow under sunshine, high 71. A little bit cooler on Monday, a sunny sky otherwise with a high of 65, but then an upward trend in those temperatures Tuesday into Wednesday. Sunshine both days with a high of 68 on Tuesday, back up to 74 on Wednesday. Currently 49 degrees at O'Hare, Gurnee 45, Midway 50, lakefront temperature 58. I'm AccuWeather meteorologist Guy Erickson.
1: Okay, thank you, Carl. 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Time for a check of sports. The Bears just a day away from their week 4 matchup with the New York Jets. Head coach Ben Johnson and the offense are being tight-lipped about Sunday's starter, with a few separate possibilities still in the air. Caleb Williams, of course, has been ruled out officially for a second straight game. Game 1 of the ALDS kicking off in Cleveland this afternoon for the White Sox. Now that they are past the wild card series, Sox manager Will Venable talked about some of his pitching options with a longer stretch of games in store.
11: I would say maybe not longer outings. I think that we can use guys more just with the built-in off days. You know, you'll have certainly the first three games here. You know, we have off day in between each one of them. You know, obviously we'll be mindful of usage. If you use Hagen for three innings, let's say tomorrow, and he needs an extra day, maybe he's not in the mix in game two. But, you know, we'll take it game by game.
1: And yeah, the White Sox are sending out Hagen Smith to start the opening game against the Guardians this afternoon. He pitched three innings on Tuesday in that Sox win over the Astros. First pitch is set for noon today against Parker Messick. Exciting stuff on the South Side. Well, while the White Sox advanced, the Cubs had to face the end of their 2026 campaign. Cubs will have to make some tough decisions this offseason. Both Ian Happ and Seiya Suzuki are set to hit the free agency market. And Northwestern kicking off its new stadium festivities with a bang last night with a big 34-13 victory over Penn State at the new Ryan Field. Wildcats rushing for more than 400 yards with all four of their TDs coming on the ground. That win moved them to 3-1. On the campaign. That's a look at sports at 16 and 46 past each hour. It's 5:18, time for another check of traffic and weather together on the 8th. And once again, Mike Allison.
0: Well, starting in northwest Indiana, still seeing just a bit of a delay on the eastbound side of 8094. This is from Kennedy Avenue to before Klein Avenue. Crews still on the scene cleaning up an earlier crash. Good news is everything's now moved off to that shoulder, so that delay is already starting to improve just a bit. If you're on the westbound side, there is a very slight gapers delay right as you're approaching the scene. Elsewhere in Minooka, along I-80, some delays in both directions. This is either way between Ridge Road and I-55, and it's all due to some overnight road work. Your right lane is blocked in both directions, and that's going to be in place until 10 a.m. On your expressways, not seeing any delays just yet along the Edens. You're still clear in either direction. The Kennedy, inbound, you're doing fine. Outbound, there is a very slight delay from Irving Park to the junction, and that's because we have some more overnight road work. This is the two right lanes blocked, 11 minutes to hit Montrose, and 17 if you're heading out to O'Hare. I-190 moving well either way. The Eisenhower also in the clear, 31 minutes between the Jane Addams and the Jane Byrne interchange. On the Stevenson, you're doing fine in both directions. We're also not seeing any delays along I-55 in Will County or on the Dan Ryan. I-57 checking in all right, but the Bishop Ford building just a bit on your outbound side through that long-term roadwork zone. 15 minutes to hit 80-94 and 13 to make it in. DuSable Lakeshore Drive's moving well, and we're not seeing any delays across the tollways. Your next traffic report's going to be at 528 on News Radio 105.9 WBBM.
1: Great looking weekend on tap. AccuWeather says it'll be mostly sunny and pleasant today with a high of 68. Clear skies overnight with a low in the low 50s, and then for tomorrow, even better. Sunshine and a few clouds and a high of 71. Right now, 49 officially at O'Hare, 50 at Midway. Joliet has some fog and 46, and it's pretty warm along the lakefront, 58 degrees with winds out of the northeast at 10. We're going to a high of 68. It's 520. Our top story this hour, Chicago police investigating an overnight shooting in a Streeterville parking garage. We'll have much more on this story coming up at the bottom of the hour at 531. Illinois is giving a new pathway for beauty students looking to build on their careers.
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1: 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That story coming up from Bloomberg. 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
22: Kiss Target Circle Week's big deals are coming.
19: That's the same days as Target Circle Deal Days, and Walmart is holding a 7-day-long sales event starting this Monday. Why so early? Danny James, reporter for Retail Dive, who covers all the mass retailers, says consumers now expect it.
23: Some shoppers like to buy early, and certainly this year, early data is showing that consumers are planning out their budgets earlier and trying to stretch them.
19: By stretching them, she means tapping into savings, using credit cards more often. And James says you can expect a lot more competitive pricing in the months ahead.
23: Even though retailers have continued to try and make the holiday season start earlier every year, usually most shoppers like to buy their gifts still in the traditional holiday period between Thanksgiving and Christmas.
19: With business at 23 and 53 from the Bloomberg Newsroom, Tom Busby, News Radio 105.9 WBBM.
1: It is 524, City of Chicago cutting a ribbon on the newly completed Southside housing project known as United Yards 1A. That is an affordable housing development at 4703 South Justine Street in the Back of the Yards neighborhood. It includes 51 new homes as well as community resources for Back of the Yards. This is the second of 3 phases supported by $25 million $1 million in tax-exempt municipal bonds and more than $14 million in TIF funds. And forest preserves of Cook County preparing for trout fishing season. More than 7,900 pounds of fish will be stocked into area trout fishing lakes this year. It all kicks off in 2 weeks on Saturday, October 17th. Traffic and weather on the way. It is 525.
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1: 5:28, another check of traffic and weather together on the 8s with Mike Allison.
0: Well, still dealing with some road work along I-80. This is in both directions through the Minooka area between Ridge Road and I-55. We have some overnight road work set up. Either way, your right lane is blocked until 10 a.m., so going to cause some delays the rest of the morning. Looking elsewhere, still seeing a bit of a delay on 8094 in northwest Indiana. This is on your eastbound side where it's a bit tight from Kennedy Avenue to before Klein. Cleanup of an earlier crash, everything off on the shoulder, but still slowing you down. Just a bit. On your expressways, the Eden's moving well either way. We're at 15 minutes between Lake Cook and the Kennedy Junction. The Kennedy coming inbound, you're fine. Outbound, it is just a bit tight from Irving Park over to the Junction. That's where some road work is taking out your two right lanes until 6 a.m. And then that one right lane will still be blocked until 8 a.m. Right now, it's 11 minutes to make it out to Montrose and 17 to get out to the airport. I-190's moving well either way. Not seeing any delays along the Eisenhower or on the Stevenson. The Dan Ryan, just 12 minutes to make it in and 12 on your way back out as well. 57's nice and quiet either way. The Bishop Ford, though, your outbound side already starting to build through that long-term roadwork zone. 15 minutes to make it out and 13 on your way back in. From the Metro Traffic Center, your next report's at 538 on News Radio 105.9 WBBM.
1: AccuWeather says mostly sunny and nice today with a high of 68. Clear skies overnight with a low of 52 and looking good for tomorrow as well with a high of of 71 for the Bears game. Right now, 49 degrees in Chicago at 529.
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0: It is 5:30. Good morning. I'm John Welty. Thanks for joining us. These are the top stories on News Radio WBBM. An attempted robbery in a parking garage leaves one man wounded.
1: Chicago and Illinois leaders are jumping in front of a plan by the White House that could make your next new car less fuel efficient. I'm political editor Jeff Buckles.
0: A new city landmark designation on the city's north side, and drivers might soon get some relief in gas prices at the pump.

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1: Lawsuit from the city of Chicago and the state of Illinois.
2: Illinois Attorney General Kwame Raoul and Chicago Mayor Brandon Johnson have joined a lawsuit against the Trump administration over a planned rollback of requirements dealing with fuel economy. The government tells automakers their entire model lineups must hit a specific minimum fuel economy number. You'll hear it referred to sometimes as a cafe number or corporate average fuel economy. The Trump administration wants to lower that number and is telling automakers that if they don't hit it, the fine will be zero. AG Raoul says in a statement the move violates the law as spelled out by Congress, and Mayor Johnson's office released a statement which suggests the change will lead to increased pollution. The administration claims easing the standard could lower the cost of a new car by more than $1,000. Jeff Buckles, News Radio 105.9. WBBM.
1: It is 5:32. A distinctive part of a neighborhood on Chicago's north side will be preserved for years to come under a landmark designation approved by Chicago aldermen. That designation covers the Bryn Mawr Historic District between Lakefront and Broadway. Local alderwoman Lenny Manahoppenworth says that stretch of Bryn Mawr contains some of the city's most colorful architecture.
3: There's the iconic pink building, which is the Edgewater Beach Apartments, but there's also the Manor Home, which is incredible. And many buildings that you see have details that you wouldn't notice unless you stopped and looked up.
1: Some of those buildings in the area date back to the late 1800s. As drivers around the world deal with soaring gas prices, there is some possible relief.
4: Member countries of the Group of Seven, or G7, agreeing to release 100 million barrels of diesel fuel and crude oil from reserve stock. The countries have also agreed not to impose any export bans on allies as the fuel is moved around. President Trump has floated a potential ban on U.S. diesel exports, which would hit European economies hard.
5: We're not going to be doing the export ban.
4: Alex Stone, ABC News, Los Angeles.
1: A border dispute is erupting in the Big Bend area of West Texas.
6: A federal court in Texas has temporarily blocked the Trump administration from building a border wall in the Big Bend region. A decision is a win for landowners, businesses, and environmentalists who oppose the $46 billion project. The plan includes 30-foot steel walls, vehicle barriers, roads, and surveillance technology. A judge ruled that the plaintiffs are likely to succeed on at least one claim and could suffer serious harm without an injunction. The border wall project through the Big Bend sector has sparked bipartisan opposition. I'm Lisa Dwyer.
1: It is 5:34. The family of Renee Good, fatally shot by ICE officer Jonathan Ross in Minneapolis back in January, has now filed two lawsuits against Ross and top administration officials.
7: One of the lawsuits saying Ross fired at Good as she was turning away from him, stating Ross stepped toward the car, fired around through the windshield, and then fired twice more through her open driver's side window. In ABC News analysis of verified video, Good could be seen turning her car's steering wheel to the right, away from the ICE agent.
1: ABC's Matt River reporting there. The Army has ordered the temporary grounding of some Apache attack helicopters equipped with a specific transmission system.
8: The grounding affects the newest version of the Apache helicopter, and the transmission system cited by the Army has been linked to at least one earlier Apache crash. In August, the Army had ordered a temporary stand down of all Apache training flights following a deadly crash at Fort Hood, Texas, that killed two pilots. Louis Martinez, ABC News, Washington.
1: A 36-year-old woman is behind bars, charged with aggravated assault on a Red Line CTA train last week. Charisma Russell is charged with felony aggravated battery after police say she assaulted a woman in the 1200 block of North Clark Street back on September 22nd. She was arrested on Thursday. Well, you can get the latest news delivered straight to your inbox. 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We've got traffic, weather, and low gas prices on the way. It's 5:30.

0: 5.
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9: Many thanks to our listeners for the following gas prices in Willow Springs. The Citgo at Archer and Willow Springs Road has gas for $4.09 a gallon. And in Lombard, the Speedway at Main and Morris selling gas for $4.29 a gallon. If you see a lower gas price, just give us a call. The number is 312-409-GAS. That's 312-409-4277. 5:38 traffic and weather together on the 8th with Mike Allison.
10: Oh, still dealing with some overnight road work along I-80. This is in the Minooka area, and it's in both directions between Ridge Road and I-55. We have a right lane closed in both directions until 10 a.m., really starting to slow you down either way there. We do have some good news. 8094 on your eastbound side, we had cleanup of an earlier crash. This was just before you made it to Klein, but that is now cleared, and that delay went with it. If you're headed westbound, that's moving just fine as well. On your expressways, we'll start with the Eisenhower, where your outbound side is starting to build just a bit now from just past Wolf to a little past I-88. Looks like we may have a crash. Crews are on their way to check it out, but if you already have eyes on the scene, you can always give us a call. The WBBM Mercedes-Benz of Hoffman Estates traffic tip line number 855-780-ROAD. Right now, 13 minutes to make it out to Mannheim, but 34 if you're heading to I-90. If you're coming inbound, things are moving just fine. On the Edens, you're clear either way. The Kennedy coming inbound is good, but outbound we do have a couple of slow spots from Irving Park over to the junction. That's some lingering overnight road work in your two right lanes. 11 minutes to get out to Montrose and 17 if you're heading out to O'Hare. On the Stevenson, things are moving fine either way. Also not seeing any delays on the Dan Ryan or on I-57. The Bishop Ford outbound, a slight delay through the long-term roadwork zone, but if you're coming inbound, things are still moving just fine. From the Metro Traffic Center, your next report's going to be at 548 on News Radio 105.9 WBBM.
11: WBBM, AccuWeather. Plenty of sunshine and nice today with a high of 68, clear and a bit chilly tonight, low 52 with many suburbs dipping into the 40s. A good deal of sunshine tomorrow with a pleasant afternoon, high 71. A little bit cooler on Monday under sunshine, high 65. Currently 49 degrees, though O'Hare, Bensonville 49, Midway 50, at the lakefront 58 degrees.

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2: This is Curse Breakers, a regular look back at those 2016 World Champion Chicago Cubs. The last installment of our series focuses on the alphabetically last player on the roster, Ben Zobrist, who opened the last regular season series a decade ago with a hint of what would come.
3: Driven to right again, and it'll go! Two-homer night, Ben Zobrist.
2: Len Casper on the TV call, Zobrist did not homer in the playoffs, but he started every game. He batted .357 in the World Series, and his 10th and final hit...
4: Tie game, 10th inning, one down, the pitch. Ground ball to third, base hit down the left field line. The go-ahead run will score. The ball is backhanded by Guyer. Double for Zobrist. Cubs lead 7-6.
2: Put the Cubs on top for good. The World Series MVP.
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1: It is 5:41. Kane County's longtime sheriff will retire next month.
6: A statement from the Kane County Sheriff's and State's Attorney's Office says Ron Hain will close his 30-year career in law enforcement on November 1st. Hain was first elected in 2018 and said in the statement, quote, "Serving the people of Kane County has been the honor of my life." Undersheriff Amy Johnson will step into the position of sheriff after Hain retires until another sheriff is elected or appointed. Haley Hansen, News Radio 105.9 WBBM.
1: A nonpartisan think tank says we'll all be paying a lot more for energy over the next several years, and not just because of the Iran war.
7: The new energy innovation analysis concludes that American households will pay an average of $6,500 more between now and 2040. Natural gas and electricity will cost more because the Trump administration is canceling new wind, solar, and hydrogen projects. More gasoline demand is also expected as incentives for EVs run out and fuel efficiency standards are loosened. The current president prioritizes fossil fuels to produce electricity. The last one saw clean energy as a climate solution. Sherry Preston, ABC News.
1: Stay close. We've got top trending stories and a check of sports on the way. It is 5:42.
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1: Well, one of the world's biggest K-pop groups, Stray Kids, is joining BTS in boycotting the 2027 Grammy Awards. That move comes after the introduction of a controversial new category for Asian pop music, which critics fear will isolate genres like K-pop and J-pop. BTS announcing they would not submit songs for any consideration of any category in July. And the New York Times recently published its list of the 100 best shows of the 21st century. Some shows made some surprising leaps, like Gilmore Girls and Ted Lasso. The highest new entry is the beloved animated series Avatar, The Last Airbender, at number 37. Readers also showed some love to popular shows from the past year, like Widow's Bay and Heated Rivalry. It is 5:46, time for a check of sports. The Bears and Jets meeting tomorrow, and the big question heading into the weekend is who will be running that Bears offense? Head coach Ben Johnson is not tipping his hand just yet, with a few different scenarios on the table. Caleb Williams was officially ruled out for a second straight week. Baseball, game one of the ALDS this afternoon in Cleveland for the White Sox, with a longer series now ahead. Sox manager Will Venable talked about his plans for the pitching staff after wrapping up the wild card round.
17: I think that's what it's going to be like these first couple, just with the off days. I think potentially that changes game two with Sean Burke's availability. But I think just the way that this is set up with these off days, you know, we're going to leverage the arms that we want to leverage when we want to, you know, use them throughout these first couple.
1: White Sox will be sending Hagen Smith to the mound this afternoon for the opener against the Guardians. Smith threw three innings on Tuesday in the Sox wild card win over the Stros. First pitch is set for high noon, with Cleveland countering with Parker Messick on the hill. Well, what a way to open the new Ryan Field last night. Northwestern rolling past Penn State 34-13 on Friday, rushing for 413 total yards. All four Wildcats touchdowns came on the ground as Northwestern improved to 3-1 on the campaign. And while the Wildcats got underway at their new field, the Bears Stadium saga continued with a change over the last few days. Illinois Governor J.B. Pritzker meeting with NFL Commissioner Roger Goodell and Bears minority owner Pat Ryan to discuss the franchise staying in the state and possibly building on the current Sox site on the south side. That's a look at sports at 16 and 46 past each hour. It's 5:48, traffic and weather together on the 8s. And once again, Mike Allison.
18: Well, starting off with the Edens, things are moving along just fine this morning. We have a 15-minute trip either way between Lake Hook and the Kennedy Junction. On the Kennedy coming inbound, things are still in the clear at 15 minutes in from O'Hare. Outbound, we do have a couple of slow spots between Irving Park and the Junction. That's all thanks to some overnight road work. Your right lane's blocked until 8 a.m. 11 minutes right now to get out to Montrose, and 17 if you're heading out to O'Hare. Looking at Iowa 90, eastbound, westbound, both checking in just fine. The Eisenhower, your inbound side is good. Outbound, we do have a bit of a delay still from just past Wolf to a little past the Reagan. That's why it's 13 minutes to get out to Mannheim, but 34 to make it to I-90. On the Stevenson, things are moving fine. It's just 25 minutes either way between 355 and DuSable Lakeshore Drive. The Dan Ryan coming inbound, just a slight slowdown now from Roosevelt into the Jane Byrne interchange. Really not adding much to your trip, though, at 14 minutes to make it in and just 12 to get back out. No delays along I-57. The Bishop Ford inbound is fine, but outbound it is a little bit slow through that long-term roadwork zone. That's going to make it a 16-minute trip out to 8094. Looking at DuSable Lakeshore Drive, things are still moving along just fine. Also not seeing any delays across the tollways. I-80 still a little bit tight either way between Ridge Road and I-55. And that's all thanks to overnight roadwork taking out the right lane in both directions. Your next traffic report's at 5:58 on News Radio 105.9 WBBM.
1: Nice weekend on tap weather-wise. AccuWeather says it'll be mostly sunny and nice today with a high of 68. Clear skies overnight with a low in the low 50s. 50s, a little bit cooler in the coolest spots. And for tomorrow, looking good as well. Plenty of sunshine and just a few clouds with a high of 71. Right now, partly cloudy, 49 at O'Hare, 50 Midway. Wheeling has partly cloudy skies and 47. And the warm spot in Chicagoland is still along the lakefront, 58 degrees. Along the lakefront downtown, winds out of the northeast at 10. We're going to a high of 68 today. It's 550.
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1: Well, the new Lincoln Park Jazz Club is planning to put more musicians on the payroll.
6: Chicago's jazz scene is getting a new arrival from Texas, but the talent will mostly be homegrown. Doc, Chicago plans to open next March at New City in Lincoln Park, with owner Brent Watkins, a professional jazz pianist, saying roughly 90% of performers will come from the local scene, which includes a musical director and four full-time musicians. He's pitching it as more of a polished supper club than neighborhood music joint, with a 150-seat music room, full restaurant, and patio. Sarah Herrera, News Radio 105.9 WBBM.
1: Pretty good week on Wall Street. We'll get a recap coming up from ABC. It is 5:51.
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25: From ABC News, Wall Street Weekend. The U.S. economy showing signs of a slowdown. Friday's government report showing employers adding just 29,000 jobs in September, well below expectations. The unemployment rate edging up to 4.2%, while revisions show the economy added fewer jobs in July and August than previously reported. The weak jobs numbers raising questions about the Federal Reserve's next move on interest rates. Investors scaling back expectations for another rate hike, helping lift stocks Friday, the Nasdaq reaching an intraday record. Oil prices are a continuing concern. Crude oil prices trading above $100 a barrel earlier in the week amid tensions in the Middle East. Meanwhile, Treasury yields remained elevated, that in turn keeping pressure on borrowing costs. Nike shares falling after the company warned of a bigger-than-expected sales decline, citing weakness in China. Consumer confidence dropping to its lowest levels in more than a decade as Americans worry about the cost of living and job prospects. Dave Packer, ABC News.
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1: 558 to the roadways we go with traffic and weather together on the 8s and Mike Allison.
18: Well, the slow spot this morning continues to be I-80. This is as you make your way through the Minooka area. We have some overnight road work set up on both sides between Ridge Road and I-55. Your right lane's blocked. Not going to be open again until 10 a.m. Looking elsewhere on your expressways, the outbound side of the Eisenhower is still pretty slow this morning. This is from a little past Wolf to just past the Reagan. Only 13 minutes to make get out to Mannheim, but 35 to get out to I-90. If you're on the inbound side of the Eisenhower, that's still in the clear at 31 minutes in from the Jane Addams and 13 to make your way in from Mannheim. Your next traffic report from the Metro Traffic Centers at 608 on News Radio 105.9 WBBM.
1: Nice weekend on top. AccuWeather says mostly sunny and nice today with a high of 68. Tomorrow's high near 71. Right now 49 degrees in Chicago at 559.
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32: This is Terry Keschner. A Southwest suburban couple pleads guilty to cheating the state out of Medicaid funds.
1: And top intelligence and law enforcement officials say a co-pilot had been identified as a security risk. More on that coming up from ABC News. WBBM Sports, ALDS getting underway in Cleveland today. White Sox take on the Guardians. First pitch is at high noon. AccuWeather says mostly sunny and nice today with a high in the upper 60s. Looking good for tomorrow as well. Sunshine, a few clouds. We should top out near 71. Right now, partly cloudy, 49. ABC News covers the world next at 6 o'clock.
6: From ABC News, I'm Chuck Severson. Good morning. Senior intelligence and law enforcement officials say the Fly Dubai co-pilot who allegedly attacked the Tel Aviv flight's captain with an axe and apparently tried to crash the plane had been suspended by Oman Air after being identified as a security risk.

0: First, your top local story on News Radio WBBM. Police are investigating the shooting of a 64-year-old man in a parking garage in Streeterville last evening. Two men approached the victim on the 400 block of East Illinois Street and demanded his property. He refused and was shot in the side. The two men took off. The victim's in good condition at Northwestern Memorial Hospital. Detectives are looking into the case. A Tinley Park couple has been ordered to pay up for Medicaid fraud.
1: The Illinois Attorney General's office says Tina Niekamp was assigned by the state to provide in-home assistance to her disabled sister, but submitted claims for services while her sister was admitted to an inpatient facility. Michael Niekamp approved Tina's fraudulent time cards. The 65-year-old Michael Niekamp and 63-year-old Tina pleaded guilty to one count of theft, and the Southwest suburban residents have both been given 2 years probation and ordered to pay more than $23,000 in restitution to the Illinois Department of Human Services. Terry Keschner, News Radio 105.9 WBBM.
0: Chicagoans and visitors will be able to see a distinctive retail and residential corridor for years to come, now that it's been formally named a landmark by the city council.
2: Edgewater is on the map.
3: Local alderwoman Lenny Monahoppenworth says a big part of her neighborhood's appeal is the stretch of Bryn Mawr between the lakefront and Broadway, anchored by the sunset pink Edgewater Beach apartments and the green-glazed Bell Shore building.
2: Even the sidewalk, the way that it's constructed with the smaller squares.
3: But developers have been eyeing vacant lots there, and while the alderwoman says the area needs more housing, she didn't want it to come at the expense of the vibe.
2: What is it that we can do to preserve the character of our neighborhood?
3: So it's been landmarked, meaning buildings must be preserved and new development must meet specific criteria. It's already on the National Register of Historic Places.
2: We want people to come visit us.
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0: Selling drugs in the suburbs is apparently a family affair.
4: A mother and son are among three people charged with selling fentanyl in Cook and DuPage counties. 55-year-old Stacy Campbell of Bellwood and her son, 34-year-old Cornelius Campbell, are charged, along with 28-year-old Oliver Beach of Joliet. Prosecutors say in June and July of this past summer, Beach drove the Campbells to several places to deliver nearly 250 grams of fentanyl. It turns out they were dealing with an undercover agent. They all face felonies. Cisco Cotto, News Radio 105.9 WBBM.
0: 6:08, time for traffic and weather together on the 8th. And let's check in with Mike Allison.
5: Well, seeing some roadwork delays along I-80 this morning. This is in both directions through the Minooka area. This is either way between Ridge Road and I-55, where some overnight roadwork is still set up. That right lane is blocked in both directions, not going to be picked up until 10 a.m. this morning. Looking elsewhere on your expressways, the Edens still nice and quiet at 15 minutes either way between Lake Cook and the Kennedy Junction. On the Kennedy coming inbound, things are moving just fine. Outbound, a little bit tight as you're passing that Wintrust mural near North Avenue. That makes it 11 minutes to get out to Montrose and 17 if you're on your way out to O'Hare. Looking at I-190 or the O'Hare extension, eastbound and westbound both moving along just fine. The Eisenhower inbound is good. Outbound, still a very slight delay from Wolf over to I-88. That means just 13 minutes to Mannheim, but 34 to get out to I-90. On the Stevenson, you're in the clear. 25 minutes to go either way between the Veterans and Usava Lakeshore Drive. I-55 in Will County, northbound, southbound, both checking in clear. Looking at the Dan Ryan, your inbound side, just a slight delay. This is from Roosevelt on up to the Jane Byrne Interchange. 14 minutes in and still just 12 to get back out. Looking at 57, you're clear either way. The Bishop Ford outbound, a slight delay through that roadwork zone, makes it 15 minutes to 80-94. And on Usava Lakeshore Drive, things are still moving along just fine in both directions. From the Metro Traffic Center, your next report's at 6:18 on News Radio 105.9 WBBM.
0: AccuWeather says sunshine for today and a high of 68 degrees. We'll have clear skies for tonight, getting down to 52, but back into the 40s and some of the cooler spots in the boonies, do we still say boonies? Outlying areas. And then some sunshine and up to 71 for tomorrow. 49 degrees right now at O'Hare, and it is 47 degrees in Wheeling, 58 degrees along the lakefront. It's 6:10.
6: 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You gave up 6 goals last week, Steve. 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
4: 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Chicago police picked up two people last evening in the hijacking of an SUV on the 8100 block of South Loomis. An adult man and a juvenile lost control, and they were involved in a traffic crash with multiple vehicles. The adult male suffered trauma in that accident and is in serious condition at a local hospital. The juvenile male was taken to Comer Children's Hospital for minor injuries and is listed in good condition. Police also recovered a firearm on the scene. No other injuries reported. Charges are pending. White Sox opened the division series today in Cleveland, and plenty of fans are hoping this October run keeps going. But for one Bridgeport family, rooting for the Sox is also a business decision.
5: At Grandstand near 35th and Wallace, sports gear is the family business. But this close to the ballpark, the Sox rule the racks.
6: Chicago sports fans are very passionate. They are very loyal.
5: Stephanie Gannell is a second-generation co-owner.
6: Well, my family started the business when I was three, so here I am all these years later.
5: Victory gear gets ordered early before anyone knows whether there'll be a victory to celebrate.
6: You got to use your brain wisely, too, because the fans part of our writing kicks in.
5: If the Sox lose, Gannell says the gear cannot be sold or kept. It gets shipped back, and the family still pays the full bill, which makes deciding how much to order a mix of business judgment and Sox loyalty.
6: It's a huge gamble. There's a lot involved in it.
5: Sarah Herrera, News Radio 105.9 WBBM.
4: Indiana is creating a statewide safety tip line for students.
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8: Every Hoosier student deserves a safe place to learn. 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
4: Illinois beauty and barbering students have a new option when it comes to taking their licensing exams.
9: Students can now take their exams in five different languages. The Illinois Department of Financial and Professional Regulation says theory exams for cosmetology, nail technology, barbering, aesthetics, and instructors are now available in English, Spanish, Chinese, Korean, and Vietnamese. The change could make the licensing process more accessible to thousands of Illinois residents looking to build careers in beauty. Mallory Vorbroker, News Radio 105.9 WBBM.
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4: It's 6:15, time for our AccuWeather 5-day forecast. 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Let's say good morning to meteorologist Carl Erickson.
13: Good morning. It's a good forecast out there. Temperatures over the next several days pretty close to where they should be for October, and that means very pleasant weather here, especially for this weekend. Lots of sunshine both today and tomorrow, up to 68 today, 71 for a high tomorrow. In between, we'll dip down to 52 tonight with a clear sky. Suburbs, though, dipping into the 40s. And as we head into Monday, a little bit cooler under that sunshine, high 65, and still plenty of sunshine for Tuesday and Wednesday. The good news there, and a little bit of an upward trend in those temperatures, making for a couple of very nice days. High 68 on Tuesday. Wednesday, we're up to 74. Currently, it's 50 degrees, no hair. Elmwood Park, 49. Midway, 49. At the lakefront, 58 degrees. I'm AccuWeather meteorologist Kai Erickson.
4: It's 6:16, and let's take a check on sports. The Bears take on the Jets tomorrow, and there's still plenty of uncertainty around who's going to lead the offense. Ben Johnson isn't giving anything away just yet, with two possibilities still in play. One thing is that the official is that Caleb Williams will be out for a second straight week. Game one of the ALDS gets underway in Cleveland this afternoon for the White Sox. With the wild card series behind them, Sox manager Will Venable is countering today's starting pitcher with a heavy right-handed lineup to kick off the series.
14: Yeah, I mean, starting with Messick tomorrow, yeah, you're going to see all those guys in there. We're going to talk about the lineup a little bit more here. But yeah, you know, as we've done the whole year, you know, we have guys that, you know, we throw in there in the starting lineup. We have a bunch of guys that were ready to kind of capture some matchups and get in the game mid-game. So it'll be the same thing.
4: Hagen Smith gets the start for the White Sox this afternoon as they open a series against the Guardians. Smith worked three innings Tuesday in the Southsiders' win over Houston. First pitch set for noon today, with the Guardians sending Parker Messick to the mound. Northwestern opened the new Ryan Field with a statement last night, taking down Penn State 34-13. The Wildcats ran wild, piling up 413 rushing yards and scoring all four of their touchdowns on the ground. Back on the field today at 11 a.m., Notre Dame Fighting Irish get off to set to kick off in Chapel Hill with a matchup against North Carolina. 6:18, time for traffic and weather together on the 8s, and here's Mike Allison.
15: Well, still seeing some delays in the Minooka area this morning. This is in both directions on I-80, and it's all due to some overnight road work. Your right lane is blocked in both directions between Ridge Road in Minooka and I-55. Not going to reopen until 10 a.m., so likely to cause some more delays this morning. Looking elsewhere in northwest Indiana, things moving along just fine. Your expressways, the Edens, that's clear in both directions. 15 minutes in from Lake Cook, and 15 if you're heading outbound as well. On the Kennedy, your inbound side's moving just fine. Outbound, it's a little bit tight. This is in spots from Irving Park over to the junction, and that's all due to some overnight road work. We have your right lane down, and that's going to be there until 8 a.m. Right now, it's going to be 12 minutes to make it out to Montrose, and it's an 18-minute trip to get out to O'Hare. On Iowa 90, or the O'Hare extension, eastbound, westbound, both checking in okay. The Eisenhower inbound is fine. Outbound, we do have a slight delay still. This is from Wolf to a little past 88. Sounds like we had an earlier crash. Crews just about wrapped up with this one. 13 minutes to make it out to Mannheim, but still 34 minutes to hit I-90. The Stevenson, clear either way, 25 between the Veterans and DuSavo Lakeshore Drive. On the Dan Ryan coming inbound, just a slight slowdown between Roosevelt and the interchange. 14 minutes in and 12 to get back out. 57's all right, and the Bishop Ford's moving well. From the Metro Traffic Center, your next report's going to be at 628 on News Radio 105.9 WBBM.
4: AccuWeather says sunshine for today and a high of 68 degrees. Will be clear and cool with a low of 52 for tonight, but cooler in the outlying areas. More sunshine and 65 for tomorrow. It's 49 right now officially at O'Hare. 58 degrees along the lakefront, but as chilly as 46 in Kankakee. And also out at DuPage Airport, it's 44. It's 6:20. Our top story this hour, police are investigating an overnight robbery in a downtown parking garage. One man is injured. We'll have much more on that story coming up at 6:31.
16: 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A disturbing online culture known as the Burnerverse has grown around anonymous social media accounts, especially in college sports and fraternity circles. Some of these accounts have been used to harass and dox young women. Here's Connect Safely Education Director Carrie Gallagher.
17: 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But then peer pressure and algorithms that reward extreme content escalate behavior into digital harassment. Doxing victims experience severe trauma, reputational damage, and even safety threats.
16: Gallagher fears that the Burnerverse could migrate down to younger teens and urges parents to talk to their kids about digital ethics. You'll find Carrie's blog post at connectsafely.org/radio. With the Connect Safely Report, I'm Larry Magid.
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25: 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Where my kids at?
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4: 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It's 6:24.
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4: 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And here's Mike Allison.
15: Well, starting with the Edens, things are moving along just fine in both directions. The Kennedy coming inbound is fine, but outbound we do have a slight delay as you approach the junction. That's some road work hanging out in that right lane until 8 a.m. It's 11 minutes to Montrose and 17 out to O'Hare. Looking at the Eisenhower, that's now moving fine in both directions. We're also not seeing any delays on the Stevenson. The Dan Ryan coming inbound just a bit tight from Roosevelt on into the interchange, 14 minutes in and 12 to get back out. 57 and the Bishop Ford are moving well, and DuSable Lakeshore Drive's nice and quiet. Your next traffic report from the Metro Traffic Centers at 6:38 on News Radio 105.9 WBBM.
4: AccuWeather says we're looking at sunshine and a high of 68 today. and then a low of 52 for tonight, and mainly clear tonight. Right now, 49 degrees at O'Hare at 629.
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4: 6:30 on your Saturday. Good morning. I'm Christina Gray. An investigation is underway for an overnight downtown parking garage robbery. City officials have approved a new landmark designation on the north side. A woman is facing felony charges for an attack that happened on the CTA last month. And the family of Renee Good has filed multiple lawsuits against the ICE agent accused of killing her. WBBM Sports, it's the White Sox and Cleveland opening their ALDS series. That'll be at noon today in Cleveland. AccuWeather has sunshine and nice today with a high of 68. We'll be down to 52 for tonight, and sunshine again tomorrow and a high of 71. 49 degrees at O'Hare. We're looking at 44 in Batavia, but 58 degrees along the lakefront at 631. Police are investigating the shooting of a 64-year-old man in

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1: Mopra Hoppenworth says the designation will help guide future development on vacant lots in that area.
2: Zoning is not the way to do it. Landmarking is the tool that we chose to preserve and to encourage more people to come to Bryn Mawr.
1: It includes the pink Edgewater Beach Apartments and the green glazed Bell Shores apartment building. The family of a woman who was fatally shot by an ICE officer in Minneapolis in January has filed multiple lawsuits in response to the shooting. Renee Good's family is saying now is the time for accountability. Here's ABC's Matt Rivers.
3: Good was shot and killed in her car by ICE officer Jonathan Ross as she protested ICE operations in the city. The government initially calling her a domestic terrorist, arguing Good tried to run over the officer before he shot her. The family denying that. One lawsuit now claiming wrongful death. The other specifically naming top administration officials alongside that ICE agent.
1: The ICE crackdown has prompted a slew of lawsuits. Hundreds of protesters have been arrested, but few have been convicted for any crimes. We have some updated information in the killing of a healthcare company executive nearly 2 years ago.
4: Police body cam footage has been released of officers arresting Luigi Mangione at a Pennsylvania McDonald's in 2024 in connection with the shooting death in Manhattan of United Healthcare CEO Brian Thompson. In one video, officers asked Mangione to lower the face mask he was wearing to hide his identity.
5: It's him, 100%.
4: Later, an officer searches Mangione's belongings and smiles widely as she pulls out a gun cartridge, seemingly confirming that they found their suspect. He had been giving officers a false name and then was threatened with arrest.
6: What's your real name?
7: Luigi.
4: Mangione pleaded guilty in August to federal stalking charges and faces life in prison. He also faces murder charges in New York State Court. I'm Ed Donahue.
1: Felony charges have been placed in the attack on a 47-year-old woman on a CTA train last month. That was on the 1200 block of North Clark Street. 36-year-old Charisma Russell was arrested this week on the 300 block of West 64th Street. She's facing aggravated battery and great bodily harm charges. France's prime minister held a crisis meeting with the government officials yesterday. This came in response to student protests gripping the country. Police responded to protesting students with tear gas. They're angry over under-resourced schools.
8: The students are fighting for more resources, better classrooms, saying that they just don't have enough teachers. Their schools are overcrowded. Their school buildings are run down. Authorities are estimating the damage running into tens of millions of dollars. French President Emmanuel Macron saying that he understands the anxiety and the anger of the students, but adding none of this justifies the violence. So far, the government has not come up with any concrete proposals. Students are demanding other unions to join more demonstrations that have been organized for next Tuesday. Lama Hassan, ABC News, London.
1: The FDA is saying it has made plans to help prevent future cyclosporine outbreaks like the one we occurred and had suffered through last summer.
9: The FDA's investigation into that lettuce outbreak that started over the summer and sickened nearly 13,000 people has now been completed. Investigators say they found the parasite in wastewater and a drainage ditch near the Taylor Farms New Mexico facilities. They say they're confident the recalled lettuce is no longer on the market. The FDA also announcing additional steps to help prevent future outbreaks, including more lab testing and surveillance of crops before the upcoming season. Yuri Benajad, ABC News, New York.
1: 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We've got your low gas prices and traffic and weather together on the 8s coming up.
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8: 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Time for traffic and weather together on the 8s. Looking at some road work on I-80, Mike Emerson.
9: Yeah, we are seeing some delays on both sides of I-80 this morning. This is in the Manuka area. We have some overnight road work set up on both sides of 80, taking out your right lane. This is between Ridge Road and I-55. That's going to be there until 10 a.m., so we expect this delay to last. If you are heading westbound, that certainly looks a little bit better than the eastbound side at the moment. Taking a look at Northwest Indiana, things are nice and quiet so far this morning. On your expressways, the Edens, that's clear either way at 15 minutes between Lake Cook and the Kennedy Junction. On the Kennedy coming inbound, you're fine. Outbound, it's a little bit tight as you're passing the Wintrust mural near North Avenue, but that's about it. 11 minutes to hit Montrose and 17 if you're heading out to O'Hare. On the Eisenhower, your inbound side is fine. Outbound, we do still have a bit of a delay between Wolf and the Reagan with some lingering road work. 13 minutes to hit Mannheim, 35 to make it out to I-90. On the Stevenson, you're clear either way, just 25 minutes between the Veterans and DuSavo Lakeshore Drive. On the Dan Ryan coming inbound, a very slight slowdown between Roosevelt and the interchange. That makes it 14 minutes in, but still just 12 to get back out. 57 the Ford moving along all right, as is DuSavo Lakeshore Drive, but the Tri-State on your southbound side starting to see a bit of a delay just past the O'Hare extension. Looks like we may have a crash. Crews are on the way to take a look there. If you're on the northbound side, that's still moving just fine. From the Metro Traffic Center, your next report's going to be at 6:48 on News Radio 105.9 WBBM.
10: WBBM AccuWeather. Great weather through this weekend. We'll have plenty of sunshine throughout today with a high of 68. Then clear tonight, low 52, with most suburbs dipping into the 40s. Sunshine and patchy clouds tomorrow with a pleasant afternoon, high 71. A little bit cooler, but still sunny Monday, high 65. Right now, it's 50 degrees. The O'Hare Vernon Hills, 44. Midway, 49. Lakefront temperature, 58. I'm AccuWeather meteorologist Kai Erickson.
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1: A youth group in India is calling for new protests to demand the resignation of the chief election commissioner.
2: Supporters of India's cockroach youth movement are protesting in Mumbai, demanding the resignation of the chief election commissioner over voter list revisions. In July, actions by the cockroach movement forced the education minister to resign over a testing scandal. In New Delhi, police prevented student and civil society groups from gathering.
3: Ganesh Kumar must be resigned!
2: Critics accuse the election commission of altering voter registrations to favor the ruling party, led by Prime Minister Narendra Modi. The commission denies wrongdoing. I'm Lisa Dwyer.
1: Another court victory this week for a former Olympian who had been accused of vandalizing the reflecting pool near the Lincoln Memorial.
4: Former Olympian David Hearn and his lawyer celebrating another legal win after a Washington, D.C. judge permanently dismissed the vandalism case against him.
5: It's a victory for democracy.
4: In his ruling Thursday, Judge Todd Edelman sharply rebuked the president, writing, despite no evidence of a crime, there is a risk that Mr. Hearn will be prosecuted nonetheless, blaming political pressure brought by the president of the United States upon his subordinate officers.
1: ABC's Jay O'Brien, the president's attorney general, Jeanine Pirro, dropped the case. Mr. Trump thought that was a hastily made decision. We've got your look at trending stories as well as traffic and weather together on the 8s coming up at 6:43.
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9: Driving downpours, hail, damaging winds, even a tornado.
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1: A new study shows more kids and teens are getting colorectal cancer. Researchers say when it does strike, the disease is often aggravated, aggressive, and delayed in diagnosis. The new data suggests when young people are diagnosed, it's more likely to be stage 3 or 4. Experts are still trying to pin down the cause, but they believe it's a combination of obesity, a Western diet, and environmental exposures. 6:46, time to check sports, sponsored by AppleChevy.com. The Bears and Jets square off tomorrow, but the biggest question is who will be under center. Ben Johnson is keeping his plans under wraps with a few different scenarios still on the table. Caleb Williams has officially been ruled out for a second consecutive week. The White Sox begin their ALDS matchup with Cleveland this afternoon, now moving beyond the wild card series. Manager Will Venable said he laid out some of his thoughts on today's starter and managing pitching staff for a longer postseason series.
2: Excited about Hagen for the same reason that we chose him in Houston. I think he gives us a really good shot up front here. As we're looking at kind of a longer series here, we do have these off days in between, so do feel like we can lean on some of the bullpen arms to get us through some bulk here. And you know, Hagen is as good as any for us. So considering the lineup that we expect the Guardians to have, you know, obviously the type of team that we know very well, Hagen's our guy.
1: Sox open their series with Cleveland this afternoon. Hagen Smith gets to make another postseason start at noon. He worked 3 innings on Tuesday in the Sox win over Houston. Parker Messick will take the ball for the Guardians. Quite a debut for the new Ryan Field last night. Northwestern dominated Penn State 34-13, running for 413 yards and finding the end zone 4 times on the ground. Wildcats will move them to 3-1 on the season with a matchup next week against Ball State. That's a look at sports at 16 and 46 past the hour. 6:48. Now traffic and weather together on the 8s. Mike Allison.
3: Well, still dealing with some overnight road work on I-80. This is in the Minooka area, and it's slowing you down on both sides of 80 this morning. This is between Ridge Road and 55, where your right lane is blocked in both directions. That's until 10 a.m. Looking elsewhere, northwest Indiana, things still moving along just fine there. On your expressways, the Edens nice and quiet this morning. 15 minutes in from Lake Cook and 15 to get back out as well. On the Kennedy, your inbound side is fine. Outbound, we do have a bit of a delay forming right as you're approaching Belmont with reports of a crash. Crews are on their way to take a look, but if you already have eyes on the scene, why not give us a call? The WBBM Mercedes-Benz of Hoffman Estates Traffic Tip Line, that number 855-780-ROAD. Right now, 12 minutes to get out to Montrose and 18 if you're heading out to O'Hare. I-190 eastbound, westbound, checking in just fine. The Eisenhower inbound is good. Outbound, we do have a bit of a delay between Wolf and the Reagan with some lingering road work. 13 minutes out to Mannheim, but 35 to make it to I-90. On the Stevenson, you're fine either way, just 25 between the Veterans and the Lakefront. The Dan Ryan inbound, a slight slowdown from Roosevelt into the interchange. 14 minutes in and just 12 if you're heading outbound. 57's all right either way, as is the Bishop Ford. On to New Saba Lakeshore Drive, the normal stuff. Slight slowdowns throughout Grant Park, and then a little bit tight either way at Chicago Avenue. From the Metro Traffic Center, your next report is going to be at 6:58 on News Radio 105.9 WBBM.
1: Sunshine and a high of 68 for today. It's 49 right now at O'Hare and 58 degrees along the lakefront. This week's Made in Chicago highlights a unique shop that has ties to a very familiar face and voice. Here's WBBM's Andy Dane.
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8: 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I wasn't always wound this tight. There was a time when I was fun. I was funny.

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3: 652. City of Chicago is looking for submissions to this year's official Christmas tree, which will be lighted on November 20th at Millennium Park. Last year's Christmas tree was a 68-foot spruce donated by Mason Jody Mason of Glenview. She told WBBM's Terry Keschner that maybe decades from now they'll be able to donate another tree.
4: We did save some seeds from the old tree. We collected some pine cones, and with my father's help, we have got a few like mini, you know, the seeds that are sprouting. So we're hoping to be able to replant those at some point in the future.
5: Wow. So maybe, you know, Christmas, I don't know, Christmas 2050 or something, they'll call you again.
4: Yeah, that might be right. And that would be, wouldn't that be a fun story?
3: City of Chicago says the official Christmas tree must be at least 45 feet tall, located less than 50 miles from Chicago's Loop, and preferably be a Norway spruce fir tree. We're hearing from a man who recently learned that his biological father is none other than Michael McDonald of the Doobie Brothers. Michael Gessling was adopted as a baby. He said he had a great childhood but was always wanted to know who his biological father was. Until one day they connected via a half-brother who he matched on with a genealogy site, 23andMe. McDonald said the real rock stars in the story are Gessling's adoptive parents.
6: I always carried that guilt with me, but just to know that he was okay and that he had a good life, and a life certainly that I wouldn't probably have been able to afford him at that time in my life, you know, was a great reward.
3: The reunion also made McDonald a grandfather. Chicago Blues great Buddy Guy is in line in the limelight once again.
7: I'm in the mood. I'm in the mood for love. I'm in the mood.
3: Buddy Guy playing at a packed show honoring him at Radio City Music Hall in New York City on Thursday. A lineup of guest musicians, including John Mayer, had the audience on its feet for much of the three-hour-plus concert called Buddy's Got the Blues. 90-year-old Guy has been a blues performer since he relocated to Chicago in the 1950s. He still lives in the area. Traffic and weather on the 8th coming up shortly. It's 6:54.
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2: Forest preserves of Cook County are preparing for trout season. More than 7,900 pounds of fish will be stocked into the area of trout fishing lakes this year. It all kicks off 2 weeks in Saturday of October 17th. And once that season opens, there is a 5 trout per day creel limit with no size restrictions. Cook County requires that trout anglers 16 years and older carry a state sport fishing license with an inland trout stamp on its license. The Army has ordered a temporary grounding of some Apache attack helicopters equipped with a specific transmission system.
3: The grounding affects the newest version of the Apache helicopter, and the transmission system cited by the Army has been linked to at least one earlier Apache crash. In August, the Army had ordered a temporary stand down of all Apache training flights following a deadly crash at Fort Hood, Texas, that killed 2 pilots. Louis Martinez, ABC News, Washington.
2: A Texas zoo welcomes the first Sumatran tiger cubs. Sisters Barani and Malu were born at the Fort Worth Zoo on July 1st and weigh about 18 to 20 pounds each, or about the same as a large pumpkin 13 weeks later. Sumatran tigers are native to Indonesia. They're classified by the International Union for Conservation of Nature as critically endangered. They can grow to over 300 pounds and over 8 feet long and run as fast as 40 miles per hour. It's 6:58. Traffic and weather together on the 8s, and here's Mike Allison.
4: Still seeing a slowdown on the outbound side of the Eisenhower between Wolf and the Reagan. It's a 35 minute trip to get out to I-90, but your inbound side's moving just fine. On the Stevenson coming inbound, starting to fill in as you approach that ramp to the Dan Ryan. We have a 28 minute trip in from the Veterans, but if you're heading outbound, that is wide open at just 25 minutes out to 355. From the Metro Traffic Center, your next report is going to be at 7:08 on News Radio 105.9 WBBM.
2: AccuWeather says we're having sunshine for today and a high of 68. Clear sky tonight, heading down to 52. Cooler in the 40s out in the suburbs. Sunshine and a high of 65 for tomorrow. Right now, 49 degrees at O'Hare and 42 out in the boonies right now. 6:59.
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2: 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Police are looking into an overnight shooting in the Streeterville neighborhood.
6: This is Haley Hansen. The city of Chicago and Illinois are joining in a challenge of the EPA's rollback power plant pollution limits.
2: Well, sources tell ABC News the co-pilot suspended by that Oman air security concerns, and we're going to have more on that coming up next from ABC News. Right now, 49 degrees at 7 o'clock.
7: From ABC News, I'm Chuck Severson. Update on the co-pilot who allegedly attacked the captain of a plane bound for Israel and tried to crash the jetliner, from ABC's Michelle Franzen.
8: Sources tell ABC News while working as a co-pilot trainee for Oman Air in 2024, he was found to be in possession of extremist materials, but allowed to work for the airline in an administrative role. Investigators are still trying to determine how the suspected attacker was then permitted to fly for Fly Dubai Airlines and how he ended up as the first officer in the cockpit of the plane headed for Israel.
7: President Trump now saying the Iran situation will be over after the midterm elections in November, and says oil prices will then plummet. Group of Seven, or G7 countries, agree to release 100 million barrels of diesel fuel and crude oil from reserve stock over 4 months, says French President Macron. This comes as there is another monthly slowdown in job creation in the Labor Department's monthly surveys. Only 29,000 jobs added in September. ABC's Olivia Rubin.
9: The healthcare and construction industries added 17,000 and 11,000 jobs each, manufacturing adding 9,000. The slow coming as inflation remains elevated at 3.4% because of the war in Iran. And worse, the data today showing Americans' paychecks just aren't keeping up, rising slower at just 3%.
7: South Korea military officials confirm North Korea fired another missile into the East Sea today. Krista Pike, Tennessee death row inmate who survived two lethal injections, remains critically ill, unconscious, on tubes in a hospital, say her attorneys. Robin Marr, executive director at the Death Penalty Information Center.
10: About their protocol, about the training that staff received, where they're obtaining drugs, how they are testing those drugs, all of these critical details.
7: She's saying one cause, lack of transparency about those things. You're listening to ABC News.
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7: The family of Renee Good, who was fatally shot by ICE officer Jonathan Ross in Minneapolis in January, is going to court, says ABC's Matt Rivers.
16: Good was shot and killed in her car by ICE officer Jonathan Ross as she protested ICE operations in the city. The government initially calling her a domestic terrorist, arguing Good tried to run over the officer before he shot her. The family denying that, one lawsuit now claiming wrongful death. The other specifically naming top administration officials alongside that ICE agent.
7: Video evidence will be reviewed and interviews done into alleged hazing incidents involving the Olentangy Orange High School girls' soccer teams, as the Delaware County, Ohio Sheriff's Office. The girls were allegedly told it was a bonding event. A parent of one of the girls who didn't want to be identified.
17: They were allegedly, apparently, their hands were zip tied behind their backs. They were saran wrapped, their entire body. We've heard reports that several of these girls were duct taped.
7: The school district says the coaching staff has been placed on leave. Released on bail, a dual UK-Iranian citizen arrested on suspicion of plotting a terrorist attack following a security incident at a U.S.-run military airbase in England. South Korean golfer Tom Kim got what he came for by winning the men's singles today at the Asian Games in Japan, a gold medal, and an exemption from military service back home. Chuck Sievertson, ABC News.
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19: It is 7:05 on this Saturday, the 3rd of October. Good morning. I'm John Welty. Thanks for joining us. Partly cloudy skies, 49 degrees right now in Chicago. We're going to a high in the upper 60s today. A nice weekend on tap with the high in the low 70s tomorrow. The AccuWeather 5-day forecast is coming up in just about 10 minutes. But first, our top local story on News Radio WBBM. Police are investigating a shooting in the Streeterville neighborhood last night. It happened just before 8 p.m. in the 400 block of East Illinois Street. That's when a 64-year-old man was shot while being robbed in a parking garage. Police are now on the lookout for two suspects in that robbery. That victim is listed in good condition at this hour. Illinois and the city of Chicago are joining forces for a lawsuit challenging the EPA's greenhouse gas pollution rollbacks. That story from WBBM's Haley Hansen.
6: The coalition of 25 states, counties, and cities is suing the Trump administration following last month's dismantling of federal pollution limits for many of the nation's largest power plants. They argue eliminating limits on emissions threatens communities across the country by contributing to more intense heat waves, stronger storms, and more wildfires. The coalition also notified the EPA of its intent to sue over the agency's continued failure to fully regulate pollution from existing natural gas power plants as well. Haley Hansen, News Radio 105.9 WBBM.
19: Pressure is being placed on owners of the now-shuttered Ford City Mall to improve security after a mass break-in last weekend. Last week, a large group of people could be seen peeling back the plywood that covers the doors of that mall and then running through the vacant building. At a hearing set for Monday, the City of Chicago's Department of Law is expected to demand that the current owner create a full security plan for that property, including a plan for increased physical security and limiting access to the parking lots of the now shuttered Ford City Mall. Chicago's program for sending trained experts to respond to mental health emergencies instead of police officers is set to expand. That initiative, called CARE, will now be available weekdays from 8 a.m. to 10 p.m. beginning on Monday. Northwest Side Alderwoman Rosanna Rodriguez Sanchez told colleagues this week it's an important step forward for treatment and not trauma.
20: We are trying to rewire the way in which we respond to mental health emergencies, to dysregulation, and to other social issues that we haven't been able to figure out how to address as a city, and that we have been throwing police at for so long.
19: CARE began as a pilot program in six police districts as a response to the death of George Floyd in Minneapolis back in 2020. The state of Indiana creating a tip line for students and teachers.
21: The anonymous tip line will be available for all schools K through 12. Governor Mike Braun says it'll help identify safety concerns and connect students with support resources.
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21: There's no cost to schools, and the program's expected to be available by January. 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
19: 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It's 7:08, time to head out to the roadways with traffic and weather together on the 8s and Mike Allison.
4: Oh, we are having some trouble in Northwest Indiana this morning. We just heard from our tipster Bridget on the WBBM Mercedes-Benz of Hoffman Estates traffic tip line at 855-780 Road. She let us know about a new crash. This is on the westbound side of 8094. Things are really starting to build from Burr over to Klein. That's where we have a new crash. Your two center lanes now blocked with crews just arriving to the scene. So you either need to stick to that far left or that far right lane. If you're on the eastbound side, there is a very slight gaper's delay as you approach the scene. The rest of Northwest Indiana moving along all right, but taking a look at I-80, still seeing some delays this morning with some overnight road work set up. This is in the Minooka area on both sides of 80. Your right lane is blocked between Ridge Road and I-55. That's going to be in place until 10 a.m. On your expressways, the Edens, that's moving fine either way. The Kennedy coming inbound is good. Outbound, just a slight delay passing the Wintrust mural near North Avenue. That's why it's 11 minutes out to Montrose and 17 to get out to O'Hare. On Iowa 90, things are fine either way. The Eisenhower inbound is good. Outbound, still a bit tight between Wolf and 88 with some lingering road work. 13 minutes to hit Mannheim, but 35 if you're heading out to I-90. The Stevenson coming inbound, slow approaching the ramp to the Dan Ryan, but but that's about it. If you're heading outbound on the Stevenson, that is still in the clear. From the Metro Traffic Center, your next report is going to be at 718 on News Radio 105.9 WBBM.
19: Well, looking really good weather-wise. AccuWeather says it'll be mostly sunny and nice today with a high of 68. Clear overnight with a low in the low 50s, and then for tomorrow, sunshine, a few clouds possible, and a high of just 71. Right now, partly cloudy, 50 degrees at O'Hare, 51 Midway. Downers Grove has 44, and the hot spot right now is along the lakefront at 57 degrees with winds out of the east at 8. We're going to a high of 68. It's 7:10.
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19: 7-Eleven, two people are hospitalized at this hour, the result of a shooting on the southwest side this morning. Police say shots were fired about 2 a.m. between two vehicles on the 4100 block of West 46th Street. A 17-year-old male sustained a gunshot wound to the left ankle, and a 21-year-old man was shot in the face. Both of those victims are said to be in good condition. Illinois residents who purchased generic drugs could be getting a payout. Illinois is joining 43 other states in a $400 million settlement with Sandoz and Ferguera Pharmaceuticals. The states claim the companies conspired to manipulate prices over a roughly 10-year period. As part of that settlement, Illinois residents who bought a generic prescription drug between May of 2009 and December of 2019 could be eligible for compensation. Well, the White Sox are opening the division series today in Cleveland, but back on home turf, one Bridgeport sports shop is already feeling the playoff rush.
3: At Grandstand near 35th and Wallace, this is not a normal weekend. Postseason Sox gear has been moving fast.
23: Hoods, t-shirts, and hats have been literally flying off the shelves.
3: Co-owner Stephanie Gannell is second generation. Working alongside her husband, mother, and other family members, they're planning for wins that haven't happened yet.
23: It's a huge gamble.
3: Victory gear gets ordered early. If the Sox lose,
23: we actually pay, I believe, the what is it? It's the full amount this year. It used to be like 40%, 30% of the bill. They would split the difference. It's not anymore.
3: And while they hope for the best for a family whose livelihood rises and falls with Chicago sports, this Sox run has already been a welcome lift.
23: Just to see people walking up and down the street wearing Sox stuff again, it's nice to see it.
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19: The owner of a Westside taco business is celebrating a milestone anniversary.
24: Taylor Mason has made a lot of tacos. How many?
25: And we are just a couple thousand tacos away from serving 1 million tacos.
24: The Chicago native fell in love with Mexican-style street tacos while she was a student at Pepperdine University in Southern California. She started making the tacos herself after she returned home a decade ago.
25: I could have never imagined that we would have reached that feat, but now that we're here, I'm like, okay, 2 million, here we come.
24: Taylor's Tacos opened in 2018, originally a pop-up. It has since turned into a catering business and a food truck, but she tells the Noon Business Hour that COVID turned her business plan upside down.
25: But then I had to create this delivery service, and we had to figure out a way that we could reach people even if we weren't directly in front of them.
24: Rob Hart, News Radio 105.9 WBBM.
19: 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We'll take a look at that and a check of sports on the way. It is 7:14.
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19: At 7:15, the AccuWeather 5-day forecast now, sponsored by Four Seasons Heating, Air Conditioning, Plumbing, Sewer, and Electric. And for that, we check in live with AccuWeather meteorologist Carl Erickson.
11: And great weather throughout this weekend. We'll have a good deal of sunshine today with a nice afternoon high 68. Then clear tonight and may need that jacket once again with temperatures dipping down to 52. Most suburbs into the 40s. Then warming up nicely tomorrow with sunshine and patchy clouds high 71. Briefly cooling down on Monday, but still a lot of sunshine overhead high 65. And a warming trend begins again for Tuesday. That'll last into Wednesday. In both days, we'll have lots of sunshine high 68 on Tuesday. Wednesday, back up to 74. Right now it is 50 degrees at O'Hare, Albany Park 46, Midway 50, at the lakefront 57 degrees. I'm AccuWeather meteorologist Carl Erickson.
19: Okay, thank you, Carl. WBBM News Time 7:16. Time for a check of sports. Well, the Bears are just one day away from their week 4 matchup with the New York Jets. Head coach Ben Johnson and the offense being tight-lipped about Sunday's starter with a few separate possibilities still on the table. Caleb Williams has been ruled out officially for a second straight game at quarterback. Baseball game one of the ALDS kicking off in Cleveland this afternoon for the White Sox. Now that they are past the wild card series, White Sox manager Will Venable talked about some of his pitching prospects.
12: I would say maybe not longer outings. I think that we can use guys more just with the built-in off days. You know, you'll have certainly the first three games here. You know, we have often in between each one of them. You know, obviously we'll be mindful of usage. If you use Hagen for three innings, let's say tomorrow, and he needs an extra day, maybe he's not in the mix in game two, but you know, we'll take it game by game.
19: And the White Sox will send out Hagen Smith to start the opening game against the Guardians this afternoon. He pitched three innings on Tuesday during the Sox win over the Astros. First pitch is set for noon in Cleveland against Parker Messick. Well, on the north side, the Cubs have some big decisions to make now that they are out of the playoffs. Both Ian Happ and Seiya Suzuki are set to hit the free agent market. And Northwestern kicking off its new stadium festivities with a bang last night and a big 34-13 victory over Penn State at the new Ryan Field. The Wildcats ran wild for a whopping 413 yards with all four of their TDs coming on the ground. That victory moved them to 3-1 on the campaign. That's a look at sports at 16 and 46 past each hour. It's 7:18, time for traffic and weather together on the 8th. And once again, Mike Allison.
4: Oh, we are still having trouble in northwest Indiana this morning. This is on the westbound side of 8094, where you are heavy from Burr to just past Klein. This is a crash. Your two center lanes still blocked with crews on the scene. You need to use either that far left or that far right lane for now. If you're on the eastbound side of 8094, there is a bit of a gaper's delay beginning to form. The rest of northwest Indiana, moving along all right. On the Illinois side of things here, on the Edens, you are still clear in both directions at 15 minutes between Lake Cook and the Kennedy Junction. On the Kennedy coming inbound, you're fine. Outbound, just a little bit tight now through the Hubbard Street Tunnel. 11 minutes to get out to Montrose and 17 to make it out to O'Hare. I-190 moving fine eastbound and westbound. The Eisenhower inbound is okay, but outbound still pretty tight. This is from Wolf to just past 88. We have some lingering road work slowing you down. 13 minutes to get out to Mannheim and 34 to reach I-90. On the Stevenson, coming inbound a little bit tight, approaching that ramp to the Dan Ryan, but that's about it. 27 minutes in from the Veterans, 19 in from the Tri-State. No delays on your way back out. The Dan Ryan coming inbound a little bit slow still between Roosevelt and the Interchange. It's a 14-minute trip in and just 12 if you're heading outbound. 57, the Bishop Ford moving along all right. And on DuSable Lakeshore Drive, it's just a bit tight either way at Chicago Avenue. From the Metro Traffic Center, your next report's at 728 on News Radio 105.9 WBBM.
19: AccuWeather says mostly sunny and nice today with a high in the upper 60s. Mainly clear overnight with a low of 52. And then tomorrow looking good as well. Sunshine and a few clouds and a high of 71. Right now, 50 degrees at O'Hare, 51 at Midway. Waukegan has clear skies and 44. It is 57 degrees along the lakefront. Winds out of the east at 8. We're going to a high of 68. Hey, this hour's Smart Quiz question is coming right up. The winner will get two tickets to John Don Giovanni. That is at Lyric Opera House, running October 10th through November 1st. Courtesy of Lyric Opera of Chicago. 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It is 720. Our top story this hour, an investigation underway for an overnight robbery at a parking garage in Streeterville. We'll have much more on this story coming up at the bottom of the hour at 7:31. Well, there is a chance for White Sox fans to get great seats for the team's first home playoff game while also supporting a good cause.
7: Two sets of tickets are being raffled off by Chicago White Sox charities for Wednesday afternoon's Game 3 of the American League Division Series against the Cleveland Guardians at Wrigley Field. And these are great seats right behind the White Sox dugout. Raffle tickets are being sold in packages of 20 tickets for $20, 60 tickets for $40, and 200 tickets for $100. White Sox charities support hundreds of organizations throughout the Chicago area. Online, we have seen White Sox tickets for Game 3 selling for more than $1,000. The cheapest is about $275. 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
19: All right, here we go. This hour's weekend news quiz question. The big Chicago-based investment firm Morningstar just announced plans to move its headquarters into which downtown building currently being redeveloped? Again, Morningstar announcing plans to move its headquarters into which downtown building? The lines are now open. We'll start with the seventh caller on our WBBN contest line. That number is 866-780-QUIZ. Again, 866-780-780. 849. Today's prize, two tickets to Don Giovanni. That's its Lyric Opera House running October 10th through November 1st. Courtesy of Lyric Opera of Chicago. For tickets and more information, visit lyricopera.com. The answer and hopefully a winner in about 10 minutes at 722.
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14: 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They may not become stars, but success online can bring greater freedom and higher pay than traditional office jobs. 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
19: Traffic and weather together on the 8s and Mike Allison.
4: Well, just one trouble spot, but it's a big one. The westbound side of 8094, very heavy right now from Burr over to Klein Avenue. This is where we have a crash. It's still your two center lanes down. Emergency crews are on the scene trying to get everybody back on the move. But for now, you got to stick to the far left or the far right lane. If you're on the eastbound side, there is a bit of a gaper's delay beginning to form right as you approach the scene there. Looking elsewhere, the only other real delays along I-80 in Minooka. A bit tight either way. That's between Ridge Road and I-55. And that's all due to some overnight road work. That right lane closed until 10 a.m. this morning. From the Metro Traffic Center, your next report is at 7:38 on News Radio 105.9 WBBM.
19: AccuWeather says mostly sunny and nice today with a high of 68. Tomorrow's high near 71. Right now, 50 degrees in Chicago at 7:29.
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19: It is 7:30. Good morning. I'm John Welty. These are the top stories on News Radio WBBM. Police investigating an overnight crash in Auburn Gresham on the south side.
21: This is Haley Hansen. A West Suburban sheriff is retiring.
19: Failing to pay child support, landing the son of a restaurant mogul behind bars, and details continue to develop about that Fly Dubai.

0: pilot who allegedly crashed a plane intentionally. WBBM Sports, ALDS set to get underway shortly. The White Sox take on the Guardians in Cleveland. AccuWeather says mostly sunny and nice today with a high of 68. Tomorrow's high near 71. Right now, 50 degrees in Chicago at 731. An armed carjacking last night in the Auburn-Gresham neighborhood ended with a crash and the suspects being hospitalized. More from WBBM's Mike Krauser.
1: It was about 7:30 p.m. near 81st and Loomis. Police say two people, both males, an adult and a juvenile, carjacked an SUV. A police helicopter was monitoring its location, and the airborne officers witnessed a crash. The driver of the SUV lost control and crashed into multiple vehicles. The man was seriously injured. The juvenile had minor injuries. Police

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2: A man who failed to pay child support for many years is now on his way to prison.
3: Evan Musicantow was the son of an Applebee's restaurant mogul. He now lives in Arizona. The Sun-Times reports Musicantow was convicted last year of failing for almost 20 years to pay support to his ex-wife for their two children who grew up in the Chicago area. He has now been sentenced in Chicago to 2 years in federal prison. The judge reportedly said in court if the law allowed it, he would have given Musicantow even more prison time, saying he abandoned his kids after bringing them into the world. Terry Keschner, News Radio 105.9 WBBM.
2: New details are emerging about that Fly Dubai pilot who allegedly attacked his co-pilot and tried to crash an airplane.
4: Multiple sources familiar with the investigation identified the suspected attacker as 29-year-old Hammam Al-Hammami. Sources say while he was working as a co-pilot trainee for Oman Air in 2024, he was found to be in possession of extremist materials. He was allowed to continue working for the airline, but in an administrative role.
2: ABC's Alex Stone reporting there. The state of Illinois and the city of Chicago trying to throw a roadblock in front of the Trump administration's plan to roll back how fuel efficient your next car could be.
5: We're talking about something known as a CAFE standard, which in this case has nothing to do with baristas. The government requires every car maker hit a specific minimum average fuel economy across its entire model lineup. The Trump administration says it will lower that average by the year 2031 and reduce the penalty for not hitting it to zero. The White House claims that could save a new car buyer more than $1,000, but Illinois Attorney General Kwame Raoul and Chicago Mayor Brandon Johnson have joined a lawsuit to stop that rollback. Raoul says in a statement the change violates the law as written by Congress. Johnson's office released a statement saying, in part, the change will make the government unable to protect drivers from rising gas costs. Jeff Buckles, News Radio 105.9. WBBM.
2: Stay close. We've got traffic, weather, low gas prices, and the answer to this hour's news quiz question on the way. It's 7:34.
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1: 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That's at Lyric Opera House, running through October 10th through November 1st. It's all courtesy of Lyric Opera of Chicago. 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
1: 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The SNK fuel at Mannheim Road is selling for $4.19 a gallon. And in Des Plaines, the BP at Rand and River Roads is selling gas for $4.49 a gallon. If you see a lower gas price, give us a call. The number is 312-409-GAS. That's 312-409-4277. 7:38, let's head out to the roadways with traffic and weather together on the 8th and Mike Allison.
3: Well, the trouble spot continues to be the westbound side of 8094 in northwest Indiana. You are very heavy this morning. This is from Burr over to Klein. We have a crash. It was your two center lanes blocked. It's now the three right lanes down. We just heard from our tipster Heather on the WBBM Mercedes-Benz of Hoffman Estates traffic tip line. That number 855-780-ROAD. She let us know that the tow truck has arrived to the scene, so some good news there, but that is why that right lane is now blocked as well. So just the left lane squeezing by, but hopefully some relief on the way soon here. If you're on the eastbound side, there is a bit of a gaper's delay still as you approach the scene. On your expressways, the Eden sets moving fine in either direction. The Kennedy inbound is good. Outbound, there is a slight delay through the Hubbard Street Tunnel. That makes it 11 minutes to Montrose and 17 to reach O'Hare. Iowa 90 eastbound, westbound, moving along just fine. On the Eisenhower, your inbound side is good. Outbound, we had some road work right around 88. Looks like that has wrapped up, and it's now just 31 minutes to hit the Jane Addams. On the Stevenson, your inbound side still a little bit tight, approaching that ramp to the Dan Ryan. 27 minutes in from the veterans, but just 25 to get back out. The Dan Ryan, your inbound side still a little bit tight. That's between Roosevelt and the interchange, but your outbound side's moving along okay. On 57, things are fine, and the Bishop Ford also nice and quiet. From the Metro Traffic Center, your next report is going to be at 7:48 on News Radio 105.9 WBBM.
4: WBBM AccuWeather. Fantastic weather throughout today with a good deal of sunshine. Comfortable temperatures this afternoon. High 68. Mainly clear tonight as we dip back down to 52. Most suburbs into the 40s. And warming up nicely tomorrow with sunshine and patchy clouds. High 71. Sunshine and a little bit cooler on Monday. High 65. Currently 50 degrees. O'Hare, Rogers Park 45. Midway 50. Lakefront temperature 57. I'm AccuWeather meteorologist Kai Erickson.
1: 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Defense Secretary Pete Hegseth said he's encouraging military voting by ordering what he calls a one-day stand down.
5: It's the Pentagon chief's latest move aimed at encouraging GOP leading troops to cast ballots. In a social media video, Hegseth says the stand down is apolitical.
6: We're not telling you who to vote for, but we will give you every opportunity to do so.
5: Something he says not enough troops did in 2024, saying about 300,000 were not registered to vote.
6: That's more than the ballots cast in cities like Detroit, Boston, Milwaukee, or Seattle.
5: All Democrat-led cities. The Democratic National Committee yesterday sued the Pentagon for making it harder for Democratic-leaning overseas civilians to cast ballots. Sagar Meghani, Washington.
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1: We'll start those engines because the Fast and Furious franchise is coming to television, and it is coming to the Peacock Network. The streaming network greenlit the project based on that film's popularity. The action-packed movies have made more than $7 billion at the global box office over the past 25 years. Fast Forever, the 11th and the final film in the franchise, is set for release on March 17th. The combined film productions, Paramount and Warner Brothers Discovery, will now be named Skydance. The chief executive of Paramount, David Ellison, made that announcement on X yesterday. The new company plans to change its legal name to Skydance Corporation on October 6th. The combined company says it will unite films with major TV and streaming networks such as CBS, CNN, Paramount Plus, and HBO Max. It is 7:46, time for a check of sports. The Bears and the Jets meeting tomorrow. And the big question, of course, heading into the weekend is who will be running the Bears offense. Head coach Ben Johnson is not tipping his hand just yet, with a few different options on the table.

0: Caleb Williams was officially ruled out for a second straight week at quarterback. Major League Baseball Game 1 of the ALDS set to get underway this afternoon in Cleveland for the White Sox. With the longer series now ahead, White Sox manager Will Venable talked about his plans for the pitching staff after wrapping up the wild card round.
1: I think that's what it's going to be like these first couple, just with the off days. I think, potentially that changes game two with Sean Burke's availability. But I think just the way that this is set up with these off days, we're going to leverage the arms that we want to leverage when we want to, use them throughout these first couple.
0: And Venable will be sending Hagen Smith to the mound this afternoon for the opener against the Guardians. Smith threw three innings on Tuesday in the Sox wild card victory over the Astros. First pitch is set for noon with Cleveland countering with Parker Messick on the mound for the Guardians. Well, what a way to open the new Ryan Field last night. Northwestern steamrolling Penn State 34-13 on Friday, rushing for 413 yards. All four Wildcats TDs came on the ground as Northwestern improved to 3-1 on the season. And the rollout of the new Ryan Field came in spectacular fashion. And while the Wildcats got underway at their new field, the Bears stadium saga continued with a change over the last few days. Governor J.B. Pritzker meeting with NFL Commissioner Roger Goodell and Bears minority owner Pat Ryan to discuss the franchise possibly staying in the state of Illinois. That's a look at sports at 16 and 46 past each hour. 7:48, time to head to the roadways. Traffic and weather together on the 8s and Mike Allison.
2: Oh, we are still seeing some very heavy traffic in northwest Indiana. This is on the westbound side of 8094, where things are still solid from Burr over to Klein. We had a crash. It was taking out a couple of your center lanes. It's now the three right lanes blocked. The tow truck is on the scene, just about to drag the car out of there. But for now, again, three right lanes down. You need to stick to just that one left lane. If you're on the eastbound side of 8094, there is a pretty good-sized gapers delay as you approach the scene. Looking elsewhere, some very heavy traffic starting to form on the eastbound side of I-80. This is from Ridge Road in Minooka to I-55. That's where we still have some overnight road work taking out your right lane. Not going to be picked up until 10 a.m. Westbound also has the right lane down in that same area, but that side is moving a bit better. Looking at your expressways, on the Edens, that's clear either way at 15 minutes between Lake Cook and the Kennedy Junction. On the Kennedy coming inbound, it's clear. Outbound, we have a little bit of a delay still through the Hubbard Street Tunnel. That puts us at 12 minutes out to Montrose and 18 minutes to reach O'Hare. I-190 eastbound, westbound, both doing all right. The Eisenhower, now clear either way, just 31 minutes between the Jane Addams and the Jane Byrne interchange. On the Stevenson, your inbound side has that normal delay as you approach that ramp to the Dan Ryan. That's why it's a 27-minute trip in from the Veterans, but still just 25 on your outbound side. From the Metro Traffic Center, your next report is at 7:58 on News Radio 105.9 WBBM.
0: Nice looking weekend on tap weather-wise. AccuWeather says it'll be mostly sunny and pleasant today with a high of 68, and mainly clear overnight with a low in the low 50s. And then for tomorrow, looking good. Sunshine, low humidity, a few clouds around and a high of 71. Right now, partly cloudy and 50 degrees at both airports. Aurora has clear skies and 44. And right now along the lakefront, it is clear with 52 degrees. Winds out of the east at 10 miles an hour. We're going to a high of 68 today. It's 7:50.
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0: Well, Lincoln Park has blues at Kingston Mines, but it'll soon have a new spot built around jazz dinner and cocktails.
4: The man behind it is both a musician and a businessman, and this will be Brent Doc Watkins' third jazz club concept, with plans for a March opening at New City at Halston and Clybourne in Lincoln Park. Watkins, who's a trained jazz pianist, has other clubs in Houston and San Antonio, and says Chicago's deep local music scene will be central to the new location. The venue will feature live jazz, a full kitchen and bar, and roughly 150 seats in the music room, plus space for another 130 diners and patio guests. Sarah Herrera, News Radio 105.9 WBBM.
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10: Grocery prices have been a consumer pain point, prompting changes in the way people shop. Aldi's U.S. Chief Operating Officer Dave Rinaldo tells Bloomberg the discounter is seeing a record number of customers.
11: We also know that Americans are really feeling the pressure of what is years of cumulative compounding inflation.
10: He says the 50-year-old Aldi is in a unique position as a privately held company.
11: We really pride ourselves on running an extraordinarily efficient operation that allows us to pass those savings on to customers.
10: Meanwhile, Whole Foods, which has worked to shake the nickname Whole Paycheck, is adapting to changing customer behavior.
12: Customers are buying more in real time, and so they are putting less items in their basket for each trip, but they're actually making more frequent trips.
10: CEO Jason Buechel tells Bloomberg customers are also making other changes, such as shifting from beef to chicken. Whole Foods has also cut prices and says its private label 365 brand is a hit with shoppers. With business at 23 and 53, from the Bloomberg Newsroom, Gina Cervetti, News Radio 105.9 WBBM.
0: It is 7:54. Another lawsuit has been filed over a pop song that sounds a whole lot like another song.
13: This time it's Bill Withers, whose 1980 hit Just the Two of Us sounds like this.
14: I see the crystal raindrops fall, and the beauty of it all is when the sun...
13: The publisher that owns his catalog is suing breakout artist Olivia Dean's publisher and her record label over her song I've Seen It, which sounds like this.
15: I've heard it laced in every song, still the words all come out wrong.
13: The two songs do diverge melodically besides for that. However, the plaintiffs say the Olivia Dean track has similarities that are obvious and inescapable. Cherry Preston, ABC News.
0: Stay close. We've got traffic, weather, and headlines on the way. It is 7:50.
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0: 7:58, traffic and weather together on the 8th and Mike Allison.
2: Well, we finally have some good news in northwest Indiana here. 8094 westbound looking much better now. Just a couple of slow spots remain from Burr over to Klein. The crash we had that was taking out your three right lanes has been cleared. And again, that delay is quickly improving. If you're headed eastbound, any gapers delay that was there is already gone. Looking elsewhere, still seeing some heavy traffic on the eastbound side of I-80. This is from Ridge Road in Minooka over to I-55. We have some overnight road work taking out your right lane. That's until 10 a.m. Your westbound side also missing that right lane, but not seeing as much of a delay. On your expressways, the only slow spot so far is the outbound Kennedy, where it's 18 to O'Hare, but inbound's moving just fine. Your next traffic report's at 8:08 on News Radio 105.9 WBBM.
0: Good looking weekend on tap. AccuWeather says it'll be mostly sunny and nice today with a high of 68. Tomorrow's high near 71. Right now, 50 degrees in Chicago at 7:59.
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23: This is Mike Krauser. Police investigate an attempted robbery and shooting that occurred yesterday evening in the Streeterville neighborhood that left a 64-year-old man hospitalized.
0: Oakbrook police have released three people without charges following a fatal shooting in a mall's parking lot. Plus, Oman Air had barred the Fly Dubai co-pilot from flying over security concerns. More on that coming up next from ABC News. WBBM Sports, American League Division Series getting underway this afternoon with the White Sox in Cleveland. AccuWeather says mostly sunny and pleasant today with a high of 68. Right now, 50 degrees in Chicago. ABC News covers the world next at 8 o'clock.
24: From ABC News, I'm Chuck Sievertson. Sources familiar with the investigation tell ABC News that the co-pilot accused of attacking the captain on an Israel-bound flight with an axe and trying to seize the controls was an Omani national barred from flying on his country's airline because of concerns about extremist views. Pilots speaking out, ABC's Alex Stone.
25: Captain Smit Machar telling India's prime minister, quote, "When I was lying on the floor, I could feel the aircraft was plunging. And I said to myself while I was getting beaten, this is a last push, Smit, do it. The door is right there." Somehow I opened the door and everyone came in and everyone else had an equal role.
24: President Trump repeating last month's prediction on the Iran situation at a rally in Mobile, Alabama last night.
26: As soon as it's going to end very soon, probably right after the election, but as soon as it does end, oil prices will come tumbling down.
24: Group of seven or G7 countries agrees to release 100 million barrels of diesel fuel and crude oil from reserve stock over 4 months. Says French President Macron. This comes as there's another monthly slowdown in job creation in the Labor Department's monthly surveys. Only 29,000 jobs added in September. The unemployment rate ticked up. South Korea military officials confirm North Korea fired another missile into the sea today. Video evidence will be reviewed and interviews done into alleged hazing incidents involving the Olentangy Orange High School girls soccer team, says the Delaware County, Ohio Sheriff's Office. The girls were allegedly told it was a bonding event. A parent of one of the girls who didn't want to be identified accuses district officials of a lack of transparency.
27: If the school district is so afraid of a scandal breaking out,
1: that they hide it from parents, that they aren't transparent,

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1: A life-threatening heat wave is blanketing California. More than 36 million people under heat alerts this weekend. ABC News forecaster Leslie Lopez.
6: Extreme heat warnings in place all the way through Thursday. So we're going to continue onward with the heat advisories and extreme heat warnings. So this is really the second day of it. 103 over in Los Angeles, 101 in San Diego. The heat is moving through and it's just getting hotter.
1: There are flood threats from Texas to the Carolinas. The larger threat level is from Brownsville, Texas to Corpus Christi. Krista Pike, the Tennessee death row inmate who survived two lethal injections, remains critically ill, unconscious, and on tubes in a hospital, say her attorneys. Christopher Slobogin, a law professor at Vanderbilt Law School, says there are two possible reactions.
7: One is more hostility towards the death penalty. What happened to her was in effect torture, and even people in favor of the death penalty might be saying to themselves, look, if we can't get this process right, we should just stop doing it. But another reaction, of course, is let's do it more effectively. If lethal injection isn't working, let's go with some alternative.
1: The remains of a medieval ruler, Tsar Samuel, will arrive in Bulgaria today after decades of negotiations with Greece next door. Samuel was a warrior ruler who battled the Byzantine Empire to expand his kingdom, but was ultimately defeated and died shortly afterward in 1014. Two countries' culture ministers made the agreement to return the remains. Chuck Sievertson, ABC News.
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9: It's 8:05 on your Saturday morning, October 3rd. Good morning. Thanks for joining us. I'm Christina Gray. We've got a nice weekend ahead weather-wise. Sunshine and a high of 68 degrees. Looks like that for a couple of days. And we'll squeeze in a clear sky with a low of 52 tonight. But in the 40s in some areas. Right now, we're in a lot of 40-degree temperatures as you head out in the outlying areas. 48 Lombard, 46 degrees in Wheaton, 44 degrees, 50 degrees now at O'Hare, and 57 degrees along the lakefront. A look at the full 5-day forecast coming up at 10 minutes at 8:15. 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Police are trying to identify two people who shot a man during an attempted robbery last night in the Streeterville neighborhood. WBBM's Mike Krauser reports.
10: A 64-year-old man was in a parking garage at Illinois Street and McClurg Court across the street from North Pier at about 6:30 p.m. Police say he was approached by two males who demanded he hand over his property. He refused, and one of the would-be robbers shot the man. He was wounded in the side. The two ran away. The wounded man was taken to Northwestern Memorial Hospital a few blocks away. He was in good condition. 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
9: Evanston police handled a rollover crash last night near the Northwestern campus. Several other vehicles were damaged in the accident on Sherman Avenue. Police briefly closed Sherman between Foster and Simpson. No word on any injuries in the crash, and the cause of that crash is unclear at this time. Two men are hospitalized in good condition after a shooting on the 4100 block of West 46th Street. An unknown offender pulled up alongside a group of people and fired gunshots and took off eastbound on 46th Street. Police are investigating that one as well. Charges dropped against a woman accused of hiding the remains of a newborn baby in north suburban Riverwoods. A years-long investigation led police to 41-year-old Natalie Schramm, who lives in Bellingham, Washington. Schramm pled not guilty in December 2025 to several counts, including concealment of death and abuse of a corpse. Prosecutors said this week they determined that the laws used to charge Schramm weren't in effect at the time. The latest news delivered right to your inbox. 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
11: Still seeing some very heavy traffic on the eastbound side of I-80 this morning. This is from Ridge Road in Minooka over to I-55. That's where some overnight road work is still set up. Your right lane's down. Not going to reopen until 10 a.m. It's really starting to get heavy there. The westbound side also has the right lane down in that same stretch, but really not slowing you down too much at the moment. On your expressway, starting to see a bit of a delay on the outbound side of the Stevenson, right as you're approaching Harlem, where we're getting reports of a crash. If you have eyes on the scene, you can always give us a call. The WBBM Mercedes-Benz of Hoffman Estates traffic tip line number, 855-780-ROAD. We're up to 21 minutes now, out to the Tri-State, 29 to get to 355. If you're coming inbound, just the normal delay approaching that ramp to the Dan Ryan. On the Edens, things are moving fine in either direction. Just 15 minutes between Lake Cook and the Kennedy Junction. The Kennedy coming inbound, you're clear. Just 15 minutes in from O'Hare. Outbound, a slight delay passing that Wintrust mural near North Avenue makes it a 17-minute trip out to the airport. I-190, okay either way. The Eisenhower also checking in clear. On the Dan Ryan, your inbound side, a little bit tight between Roosevelt and the interchange. That makes it 14 minutes in, but still just 12 to get back out. On I-57, you're clear either way. And on the Bishop Ford, outbound's just a little bit tight through that long-term roadwork zone. From the Metro Traffic Center, your next report is going to be at 818 on News Radio 105.9 WBBM.
9: AccuWeather forecast, sunshine today, plenty of sun, going to be a nice Saturday with a high of 68 degrees. Clear sky and going down to 52 for tonight, but cooler in the 40s in the outlying areas. Sunshine and a high of 71 for tomorrow. We've got 50 degrees right now under a partly cloudy sky at O'Hare. 44 in Aurora, 57 degrees along the lakefront. We're going to check your full five-day forecast coming up in 5 minutes at 8:15. It's 8:10.
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9: It's 8:11. Police are investigating a carjacking late Friday night on the 200 block of East Grand Avenue. Two men came up to a 29-year-old man's SUV and demanded the vehicle at gunpoint. The victim did not report any injuries, and he also refused any medical attention. A former movie palace in the South Chicago neighborhood could be in line for major renovations.
14: The Chicago Department of Planning and Development announced the Avalon Regal Theater as one of three projects recommended for a city grant. The Adopt a Landmark Fund would give the historic venue on 79th Street nearly $250,000. It would cover all the costs of fixing

0: the building, including masonry repairs, repainting, and rebuilding parts of the theater. The other buildings picked are Stone Temple Baptist Church in North Lawndale and Monumental Baptist Church in Bronzeville. 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
1: An 18-year-old man was shot early this morning on the 5300 block of West 64th Street. Someone in a white SUV pulled alongside him and fired shots from inside the vehicle. He's hospitalized in good condition after suffering a gunshot wound to the right leg and a graze wound to his left hand. Police are investigating. Northwestern football team christened the new Ryan Field last night in Evanston and celebrated a 34-13 win over Penn State in a Big Ten matchup.
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13: It started as brunch in Ballard. 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
1: A15, time for your AccuWeather 5-day forecast. 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Well, I saw Halloween lights already up on my way in. Probably a good weekend to do that. Let's check in with meteorologist Carl Erickson.
2: It is. It's a great weekend to do that or anything outdoors, really, with comfortable temperatures. We'll have lots of sunshine throughout today with a high of 68. It does cool off tonight, though, under a clear sky down to 52. A lot of the suburbs dipping into the mid and upper 40s, and then warming up very nicely tomorrow. Another beautiful day with sunshine, high 71. But not only this weekend, looks like through much of the upcoming week, looks like great weather as well, with sunshine on Monday, high 65. Very comfortable into Tuesday. Tuesday and warming up Wednesday. We'll have plenty of sunshine both days with a high of 68 on Tuesday. Wednesday, all the way up to 74. Right now it is 54 degrees at O'Hare, West Woodlawn 52, Midway 54, lakefront temperature 57. I'm AccuWeather meteorologist Guy Erickson.
1: It's 8:16. Time to check on sports. The Bears take on the Jets tomorrow, and there's still plenty of uncertainty around who will lead the offense. Ben Johnson isn't giving anything away at this point with two possibilities in play. One thing that's official is Caleb Williams will be out for the second straight week. Game one of the ALDS gets underway in Cleveland this afternoon for the White Sox with wild card series behind them. White Sox manager Will Venable is countering today's starting pitcher with a heavy right-handed lineup to kick off the series.
17: Yeah, I mean, starting with Messick tomorrow, yeah, you're going to see all those guys in there. We're going to talk about the lineup a little bit more here. But yeah, you know, as we've done the whole year, you know, we have guys that, you know, we throw in there in the starting lineup. We have a bunch of guys that we're ready to kind of capture some matchups and get in the game mid-game. So it'll be the same thing.
1: Hagan Smith gets the start for the White Sox this afternoon as they open a series against the Guardians. Smith worked three innings Tuesday in the Southsiders win over Houston. First pitch is set for noon today with the Guardians sending Parker Messick to the mound. Northwestern opened the new Ryan Field with a statement last night, taking down Penn State 34-13. The Wildcats ran wild, piling up 413 rushing yards and scoring all four of their touchdowns on the ground. That's a look at sports, sponsored by Lerner & Rowe at 16:46 past the hour. 8:18, time for traffic and weather together on the 8s. And here's Mike Allison.
18: Well, we are still seeing some heavy traffic on the eastbound side of I-80. This is between Ridge Road in Minooka and I-55. It's all due to some overnight road work still hanging out in that right lane, not going to be picked up until 10 a.m., really slowing you down this morning. The westbound side also seeing some slow spots in that same stretch, thanks to road work taking out your right lane, but definitely moving better. Looking elsewhere on your expressways here, the Edens, that's clear either way at 15 between Lake Cook and the Kennedy Junction. The Kennedy, that's now clear, 15 minutes in from O'Hare and 15 to get back out as well. No delays for you on I-190, that's the O'Hare extension. The Eisenhower inbound is fine. Outbound, we do have just a little bit of a delay right as you're passing First Avenue. That makes it 15 minutes out to Mannheim and 33 to reach I-90. The Stevenson, your inbound side is fine, but outbound we had an earlier crash around Harlem. Everything's moved off to the shoulder, but still a slight slowdown there as you approach the scene. 27 minutes to get out to the Veterans. On the Dan Ryan, 14 minutes in and just 12 if you're heading outbound. No delays on 57. The Bishop Ford, your outbound side getting pretty heavy through that long-term roadwork zone. That's why Metro wants to remind you to avoid the delay. Take the Metro Electric Line. There is a stop in Harvey you can utilize. Right now, we're up to 17 minutes out to 8094, but still just 13 if you're headed in. From the Metro Traffic Center, your next report is going to be at 828 on News Radio 105.9 WBBM.
1: AccuWeather forecast, sunshine and a high of 68 degrees for today, down to 52 under a clear sky tonight and up to 71 tomorrow. Right now, 50 degrees at O'Hare, and we've got 57 degrees along the lakefront. Our top story this hour, charges are expected in a carjacking crash last night in the Auburn Gresham neighborhood. We'll have much more on that story coming up at 8:31. Advocate Healthcare marked a new chapter in cancer care today, breaking ground on a new comprehensive cancer center on the campus of Advocate Lutheran General Hospital in Park Ridge. The $99 million investment will expand across access to specialized cancer services and treatments, bringing advanced cancer care closer to home for patients and families. Patients will also have access to Advocate Healthcare's Clinical Research Network with more than 200 ongoing studies offering opportunities to take part in clinical trials and innovative approaches to cancer. It's 8:21. And this hour's weekend news question, the TSA announced this week that officers will no longer be allowed to use what at security checkpoints? TSA announced this week that officers will no longer be allowed to use what at security checkpoints? Lines are now open, and we'll start with the seventh caller at our WBBM contest line, 1-866-780-QUIZ. That's 1-866-780-7849. Today's prize, two tickets to Don Giovanni at Lyric Opera House, running October 10th through November 1st. Courtesy of Lyric Opera of Chicago. And for tickets and more information, visit lyricopera.com. And we'll have see if we have a winner coming up shortly. It's 8:22.
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23: Former head of the U.S. Securities and Exchange Commission, Gary Gensler, is warning about looming hurdles for artificial intelligence companies, citing competition with Chinese models and the potential for guardrails. Gensler tells Bloomberg, even though the U.S. is leading in the space, there is the potential for U.S. companies to use Chinese competitors.
24: A lot of U.S. companies are saying, look, I'll use the Chinese model to do my reasoning, and maybe I won't use OpenAI or Anthropic. So that's the challenge for them. They're spending so much, but will it lead to the revenues to justify that spending?
23: He also notes the safety issues, pointing to when OpenAI models breached the technology firm Hugging Face earlier this year. Leaders in the industry have recently called for slowing the development of their most advanced models, an idea that was quickly rejected by President Trump. Some of the biggest AI CEOs met with Trump at the White House Tuesday to discuss artificial intelligence risks. With business at 23 and 53 from the Bloomberg Newsroom, I'm Matt Piper, News Radio 105.9 WBBM.
1: It's 8:25. The city of Chicago is looking for submissions for this year's official Christmas tree, which will be lighted November 20th at Millennium Park. Last year's Christmas tree was a 68-foot spruce donated by Jody Mason of Glenview.
25: For the 10 years that we had lived at our house, we'd always looked at that tree and said, gosh, that would be a great City of Chicago Christmas tree. So if you have had those thoughts yourself and thought that you have a good candidate, then, you know, throw it into the ring. Throw your hat into the ring and see what happens.
1: Here's the specs required from the City of Chicago. It has to be at least 45 feet tall, located less than 50 miles from the Loop, preferably a Norway spruce or fir tree. We've got traffic and weather in the 8s coming up next. It's 8:25.
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6: 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And here's Mike Allison.
7: We're still seeing some pretty heavy traffic on I-80 this morning, especially on the eastbound side where things are solid from just past Ridge Road in Winooka over to I-55. Overnight roadwork still set up in that right lane, going to be there until 10 a.m. Westbound also seeing a few slow spots approaching I-55 with roadwork in the right lane there as well. On your expressways, the Eden sets moving fine. The Kennedy, not too bad on your outbound side with a slight delay through the Hubbard Street Tunnel. 17 minutes to make it out to O'Hare, still 15 on your way back in. And looking at the Eisenhower outbound, a slight delay right as you're passing Austin. From the Bench of Traffic Center, your next report at 8:38 on News Radio 105.9 WBBM.
6: AccuWeather, sunshine, and a high of 68 for today. Right now, 50 degrees. 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
6: Good morning. Thanks for joining us. I'm Christina Gray, and these are the top stories on News Radio WBBM. Charges are pending for an overnight carjacking and crash on the city's south side. Police are investigating an attempted robbery and shooting in Streeterville. The Northwestern football team christened the new field last night. And new details are emerging on the sexual assault fraternity case at Cornell University. WBBM Sports, White Sox, and the Guardians opening up their ALDS in Cleveland at noon today. And as Northwestern christened that stadium, they also beat Penn State 34-13. AccuWeather says nice sunshine and a high of 68 for today. Chilly tonight, getting down to 52, and then we'll be in the 40s in the outlying areas. More sunshine tomorrow and a high of 71. 50 degrees right now at O'Hare, but it's 44 degrees in Bartlett, 57 degrees along the lakefront. Our top stories this hour on WBBM. An armed carjacking last night in the Auburn Gresham neighborhood ended with a crash and the suspects being hospitalized. Here's WBBM's Mike Krauser.
9: Police say two people, males, one a juvenile, carjacked an SUV, and a police helicopter was following it, relaying the location to officers on the ground. It was about 7:30 p.m. Police say the driver of the SUV lost control near 81st and Loomis, crashed into multiple vehicles. The man involved was seriously injured. The juvenile had minor injuries. They were the only ones who were hurt. Police say a gun was recovered at the crash scene. Mike Krauser, News Radio, 105.9 WBBM.
6: Police are investigating the shooting of a 64-year-old man in a parking garage in Streeterville last evening. The men approached the victim on the 400 block of East Illinois Street and demanded his property. He refused and was shot in the side. The two men took off. The victim's in good condition at Northwestern Memorial Hospital. Detectives are looking into the case. A Fly Dubai captain is credited with saving passengers after his co-pilot allegedly attacked him and tried to crash a plane. The captain has spoken out about the incident.
10: Captain Smit Machar telling India's

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1: Attorneys, Pike remains critically ill after the execution attempt and is being kept alive in a hospital. Ken Erker, the partner of Gypsy Rose Blanchard, has died at the age of 34. Blanchard gained media attention for her role in killing her abusive mother in 2015. She met Erker while in prison. After he learned about her situation through a documentary and sent a supportive letter that included his phone number, Erker was found in his Louisiana home. Deputies found drug paraphernalia in the house, but the sheriff's office has not shared an official cause of death. Blanchard and Erker got engaged while she was in prison, but split shortly after. They rekindled their romance more recently and had one daughter together. ABC News has obtained records connected to the alleged group sexual assault at the fraternity at Cornell University. The records never sent to the DA's office as evidence. ABC News Chief Investigative Correspondent Aaron Katursky reports.
2: In phone calls and messages reviewed by ABC News, other alleged attackers telling Jane Doe, "I'm so sorry, I feel so bad for you, dude." Another saying, "I just wanted to apologize for how things went down the other night." As the weeks went by, Jane Doe became more convinced about what happened, texting, "Let's be clear that 90% of what happened that night was not consensual."
1: The case has roiled the Ivy League school and raised questions about its response and the larger issue of how sexual assaults are handled on college campuses. We're going to see if we have a smart quiz winner coming up. We'll also check your low gas prices and traffic and weather together on the 8s. It's 8:35.
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2: This hour's weekend news question was, the TSA announced this week that officers will no longer be allowed to use what at security checkpoints? Pamela Dirks in Lake Barrington gave us the correct answer. Chairs. Chairs. Thanks for listening, Pamela. Nice going. You have just won two tickets to Don Giovanni at Lyric Opera House, running October 10th through November 1st, courtesy of Lyric Opera of Chicago. For more tickets or for tickets and more information, visit lyricopera.com. 8:38, time to check traffic and weather together on the 8th. Let's check in with Mike Allison on some road work still on I-80.
3: Yeah, this is on the eastbound side, and it's really slowing you down this morning. This is from Ridge Road in Minooka over to I-55, where your right lane is still blocked with this overnight road work. Not going to be picked up until 10 a.m., so really slowing you down there. Westbound also starting to fill in now. This is in spots from Larkin over to 55. That's where your right lane is also blocked this morning. In northwest Indiana, things are moving along just fine, but on the Illinois side of things, starting to see a delay on the inbound side of the Kennedy. Things are filling in pretty quick now between Irving Park and Belmont with reports of a crash. 20 minutes to make it in from O'Hare, 14 in from the junction. Jump in those express lanes, you'll save at least a couple of minutes there. If you're on the outbound side, things are still in the clear at 15 minutes to get out to the airport. On the Edens, you're doing fine in both directions. It's 15 minutes between Lake Hook and the Kennedy Junction. The Eisenhower also in the clear, 31 minutes either way between I-90 and downtown. The Stevenson coming inbound, we do have a bit of a delay forming right in that normal spot approaching the ramp to the Dan Ryan. That's why it's 27 minutes in from the Veterans, but just 25 to get back out. No delays on I-55 throughout Will County. The Dan Ryan coming inbound a little bit tight now, kind of in spots from 31st up to about Roosevelt. 15 minutes in and still just 12 to get back out. 57's moving along all right, and the Bishop Ford outbound's just a bit tight through that long-term roadwork zone. From the Metro Traffic Center, your next report is going to be at 8:48 on News Radio 105.9 WBBM.
4: WBBM AccuWeather. Lots of sunshine for the rest of today with a nice afternoon, high 68, and clear and cool tonight, low 52, suburbs dipping into the 40s. Sunshine and patchy clouds tomorrow, another great afternoon with a high of 71. Sunshine and a bit cooler Monday, high 65. Currently 54 degrees, O'Hare, Warrenville 46, Midway 54, lakefront temperature 57. I'm AccuWeather meteorologist Kai Erickson.
2: It's 8:40. Felony charges have been placed in the attack on a 47-year-old woman on a CTA train last month. That was on the 1200 block of North Clark Street. 36-year-old Charisma Russell was arrested this week on the 300 block of West 64th Street. She's facing aggravated battery and great bodily harm charges. CBS Sports has cut ties with football analyst Tony Romo 10 weeks after his DUI arrest.
5: Former Cowboys quarterback Tony Romo has been let go from his job at CBS Sports. He'd been the lead game analyst for CBS's NFL coverage since 2017, but was put on leave following his DUI arrest in Wisconsin. In a statement, the network thanked Romo for his contributions and said that they had mutually agreed to part ways. Romo says he's proud and grateful for his 9 years there and will use this time to take a break and focus on his health and family. J.J. Watt will continue as an analyst with the CBS team alongside Jim Nance and Tracy Wolfson. I'm Jennifer King.
2: Locked out union workers at the BP refinery in Whiting would lose unemployment benefits if the company has its way. Many of the 800 workers represented by the United Steelworkers Local 711 filed for unemployment after they were locked out in March. State Representative Rodney Poles, a Democrat representing Northwest Indiana, says this is about as low as you can get.
6: You know, it's a situation in which, you know, we look at it as a manipulative, negotiation tactic or labor dispute, in the middle of a labor dispute.
2: There are efforts on the state and national level to guarantee that locked out workers get those benefits. Northwestern University is welcoming the new football stadium, the $875 million new Ryan Field. They did that in the matchup last night with Penn State. Lonnie Starkman owns Mustard's Last Stand, the hot dog stand just outside Ryan Field.
7: Everybody's excited about seeing the new stadium, and it's beautiful. They did an amazing job. We've been here 57 years. Hopefully this new stadium means we'll be here another 57 years. Go Cats!
2: Every seat in the new 35,000-seat stadium has armrests and a cup holder, and the stadium is open. It's open air, but with a canopy roof to protect its fans from harsh weather. Friday night game against Penn State is 100 years to the day of the first game at the old Northwestern Stadium. And again, Northwestern beat Penn State 34-13. Your health? It's always in the headlines, and it's always on WBBM News Radio. From breaking medical research to public safety alerts, from everyday wellness tips to the latest on local hospitals and healthcare, we report on the facts that matter. 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
2: Apple is reportedly building a smart home camera that won't record video footage of you or anyone else. The device will apparently use AI to analyze activity in your home without actually filming it. Developers say these small cameras can be installed around your home and will resemble the shape of chapstick. 8:47, let's take a look at sports. The Bears and Jets swear off tomorrow, but the biggest question, who's going to be under center? Ben Johnson's keeping his plans under wraps with a few different scenarios still on the table. Caleb Williams has officially been ruled out for a second consecutive week. White Sox begin their ALDS matchup with Cleveland this afternoon. Now moving beyond the wild card series, manager Will Venable laid out some thoughts on today's starter and managing the pitching staff for a longer postseason.
16: Excited about Hagen for the same reason that we chose him in Houston. I think he gives us a really good shot up front here. As we're looking at kind of a longer series here, we do have these off days in between, so do feel like we can lean on some of the bullpen arms to get us through some bulk here. And, you know, Hagen is as good as any for us. So considering the lineup that we expect the Guardians to have, you know, obviously the type of team that we know very well, Hagen's our guy.
2: Sox open their series with Cleveland this afternoon. Let's look at sports in 16 at 46 past each hour. It's 8:48. Checking traffic and weather together on the 8s and Mike Allison.
3: Oh, seeing some pretty heavy traffic right now on the inbound side of the Kennedy. This is from Irving Park Road down to Belmont. Thought it was a crash. Turns out it's actually a bunch of debris spread across all of the lanes. You need to use some extra caution as you're approaching the scene. Or just jump in the express lanes. Those are wide open. We'll save you a few minutes there. By the way, thank you to our tipster Jeff for letting us know about this on the WBBM Mercedes-Benz of Hoffman Estates traffic tip line. That number, 855-780-ROAD. We appreciate the call, Jeff. Right now, we're at 20 minutes in from O'Hare, 14 in from the junction. If you're heading outbound, starting to fill in just a bit between Foster and Sayre, and that's why it's 17 minutes out to O'Hare. If you're on the Eden, that's traveling along just fine. The Eisenhower also in the clear this morning. The Stevenson coming inbound, a slight delay at the ramp to the Dan Ryan, but that's about it. Your outbound side still in the clear. Looking at the Dan Ryan on your inbound side, a few slow spots starting to form from 35th on up to the interchange. 16 minutes to make it downtown, but still 12 back out to the split. I-57 traveling along just fine. The Bishop Ford inbound is good, but outbound building through that long-term roadwork zone. We're at 17 minutes now to get out to 8094. From the Metro Traffic Center, your next report's at 8:58 on News Radio 105.9 WBBM.
2: AccuWeather forecast, sunny today and a high of 68 degrees. A lot of sunshine, and then skies will remain clear for tonight, for the most part, with a low of 52, 40s. A little bit chillier out in the outlying areas for tonight. Sunny and 71 for tomorrow. Right now it's 54 degrees at O'Hare, 59 degrees along the lakefront.
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17: Think your trees are the only plants putting on a fall show? Think again. I'm Jacob Burns of Chicago Botanic Garden with your gardening tips for the week. Some shrubs can be absolute stars when autumn arrives. Birch leaf spirea and dwarf fothergilla both offer fall color, moving through golden yellow, orange, red, and purple. Winterthur witherod viburnum combines red foliage with clusters of pink and blue fruit, while spicebush takes on a clear yellow hue and produces vivid red berries on female plants. Both provide food for birds and wildlife. Prairie flame shining sumac has pinnate leaves that become scarlet, creating a fiery splash in the garden. And Golden Spirit Smokebush offers something different with rounded chartreuse foliage in summer that changes to orange and red as autumn arrives. These are just a few shrubs that can bring seasonal interest to the landscape, especially where there isn't room for a tree. For more tips, click on the podcast tab at WBBMNewsRadio.com. 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
1: From ABC News, Wall Street Weekend. The U.S. economy showing signs of a slowdown. Friday's government report showing employers adding just 29,000 jobs in September, well below expectations. The unemployment rate edging up to 4.2%, while revisions show the economy added fewer jobs in July and August than previously reported. The weak jobs numbers raising questions about the Federal Reserve's next move on interest rates. Investors scaling back expectations for another rate hike, helping lift stocks Friday, the Nasdaq reaching an intraday record. Oil prices are a continuing concern. Crude oil prices trading above $100 a barrel earlier in the week amid tensions in the Middle East. Meanwhile, Treasury yields remained elevated, that in turn keeping pressure on borrowing costs. Nike shares falling after the company warned of a bigger-than-expected sales decline, citing weakness in China. Consumer confidence dropping to its lowest levels in more than a decade as Americans worry about the cost of living and job prospects. Dave Packer, ABC News.
2: It's 8:54. There's a new recall on ground cinnamon because of potential contamination with elevated levels of lead. ABC's Yuri Benajud has more.
3: It's a recall of Lior cinnamon ground seasoning. It was sold in plastic containers, mostly in grocery stores and deli stores. Only six states that were here affected. New York, New Jersey, Pennsylvania, Texas, Florida, and Illinois. Now, lead exposure can be really tricky because it really depends on how much you're exposed to. And unfortunately, the symptoms can also be very silent and really variable. So luckily, so far, we haven't heard of any illnesses here. But again, if you are feeling concerned, you might have this product. You can either call your doctor or also reach out to your local poison control center.
2: The recall announcement states that short-term exposure to very low levels of lead may not elicit any symptoms. There's a chance for White Sox fans to get great seats for the team's first home playoff game without breaking the bank and also helping charity.
4: Wednesday afternoon's American League Division Series Game 3 between the White Sox and Cleveland Guardians at Wrigley Field is a hot ticket, with some seats selling for more than $1,000. But Chicago White Sox Charities is raffling off two sets of tickets for a lot less. Raffle tickets are being sold in packages of 20 tickets for $20, 60 tickets for $40, and 200 tickets for $100. And these are great seats if you win that raffle. They're right behind the White Sox dugout. Terry Keschner, News Radio 105.9 WBBM.
2: 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It's 8:55.
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8: It's 8:58. Traffic and weather together on the 8th. Here's Mike Allison.
9: Trouble spot is still the inbound side of the Kennedy. We have some debris taking out all of your lanes inbound at Belmont. Need to use some extra caution as you approach the scene. Your next traffic report at 9:08 on News Radio 105.9 WBBM.
8: AccuWeather has a sunny day for us with a high of 68 degrees and down to 52 tonight. It's 54 degrees right now in Chicago.
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8: Coming up in the next half hour on News Radio WBBM. Police are investigating a home invasion on the city's north side that left a man dead. An attempted robbery and shooting in Streeterville leaves one man hospitalized. Plus, President Trump at a rally in Alabama Friday says oil prices will fall when the Iran war ends. More on that coming up next from ABC News. AccuWeather, sunshine and a high of 68 degrees today and a little bit warmer even so for tomorrow. Right now, 54 degrees officially at O'Hare. ABC News now at 9 o'clock.
10: From ABC News, I'm Chuck Severson. President Trump doubling down on last month's prediction on the Iran situation and inflation at a rally in Mobile, Alabama last night.
11: As soon as it's going to end very soon, probably right after the election, but as soon as it does end, oil prices will come tumbling down.
10: A group of seven or G7 countries agrees to release 100 million barrels of diesel fuel and crude oil from reserve stock over 4 months, says French President Macron. Trump says more Americans are working than ever before. On the latest monthly Labor Department surveys, ABC News Chief White House Correspondent Mary Bruce.
12: Only 29,000 jobs added in September, less than half of what was expected. Unemployment ticking up to 4.2%. And Americans' paychecks are not keeping up with inflation. On top of that, interest rates for a 30-year mortgage are now at 7.5%. That's a big jump from just a year ago.
10: President Trump playing right now at the golf course he owns in Sterling, Virginia. He heads today to Vandalia, Ohio to rally with candidates this evening. Sources familiar with the investigation have updated ABC News about the co-pilot accused of attacking the captain on an Israel-bound flight and trying to seize the controls. They say he was barred from flying in his country's airline because of concerns about extremist views. ABC's Tom Sufi Burridge.
13: For the first time, investigators in the United Arab Emirates saying the co-pilot had attempted to carry out a terrorist act, revealing he assaulted the captain inside the cockpit using a crash axe, stored so pilots can use it to break out of wreckage in the event of an emergency. Senior intelligence and law enforcement officials now identifying the suspected attacker as an Omani national, 29-year-old Hammam al-Hammami, who is said to be cooperating with investigators.
10: South Korea military officials confirm that North Korea fired another missile into the East Sea today. 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
10: Video evidence will be reviewed and interviews done into alleged hazing involving the Olentangy Orange High School girls' soccer team, says the Delaware County, Ohio Sheriff's Office. The girls were allegedly told it was a bonding event. A parent of one of the girls who didn't want to be identified.
16: To be discovered, these girls eventually had hot dogs shoved down their throats. They were ridiculed. There were a lot of sexual comments.
10: The school district says the coaching staff has been placed on leave. More than 36 million people are under heat alerts through Thursday in Southern California. To the east, too much rain, says ABC News forecaster Leslie Lopez.
17: Flood watches are in place all the way through tomorrow evening. We have flood threats all the way from Texas out towards areas of the Carolinas. But the larger threat level, this is a 2 out of 4 for Brownsville, Texas, all the way up to Corpus Christi. But then we're also looking at it in New Orleans, Baton Rouge, Mobile, Panama City. And then this begins to expand, especially as we're heading into the Carolinas. By the time we're heading into tomorrow, this is going to expand even out towards places like Atlanta, Augusta, all the way out towards Wilmington. So this is going to be a larger area of impact.
10: A Tokyo court has awarded legal protection for the human voice in a landmark case involving a popular Japanese anime voice actor. Court ruled that Kenjiro Tsuda's voice was used without permission on TikTok. Tsuda sued over an AI clone of his voice used in videos. Chuck Sievertson, ABC News.
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18: 9:05, Saturday, October 3rd, 2026. Good morning. Thanks so much for joining us. I'm Rachel Pearson, and right now it's 54 degrees in Chicago under mostly sunny skies. Headed up to a high of 68. That sunshine going to stick around all day long. Temperatures cool down to around 52 along the lakefront. Could fall to the 40s in some of those far inland suburbs. More sunshine. Warmer tomorrow with a high of 71 degrees. We'll find out what the rest of your week has in store in your AccuWeather 5-day forecast coming up at 9:15. Our top local story on News Radio WBBM, a deadly home invasion in Belmont Cragin leaves a 60-year-old man dead. Chicago police say a gunman entered an apartment through the rear door. This was near Wellington and Lotus around 5:30 this morning. The intruder shot the man, then fled. The victim was pronounced dead at the scene. His name has yet to be released and no other injuries were reported. Authorities haven't released a description of the gunman or said what led up to the attack. Police, meantime, are trying to identify two people involved in an armed robbery and shooting last night in the Streeterville area. WBBM's Mike Krauser reports.
19: It happened in a parking garage across the street from North Pier, Illinois Street and McClurg Court at about 6:30 p.m. According to police, a 64-year-old man was approached by two people, both males. They demanded the man's belongings. He refused and was shot in the side by one of the people. They took off running. The man was treated at Northwestern Memorial. He was in good condition. Police would be looking at video from the many cameras in the area attempting to identify the people involved. Mike Krauser, News Radio 105.9 WBBM.
18: A Southwest suburban couple, meantime, has pleaded guilty to Medicaid fraud.
20: 65-year-old Michael Niekamp and 63-year-old Tina Niekamp, both of Tinley Park, each pleaded guilty on Thursday to one count of theft. The Illinois Attorney General's office says they both were sentenced to 2 years probation in order to pay more than $23,000 in restitution to the Illinois Department of Human Services. Investigators say what happened was Tina Niekamp was assigned by the state to provide in-home assistance to her disabled sister, but submitted claims for services while her sister was admitted to an inpatient facility. Michael Niekamp approved Tina's fraudulent time cards. Terry Keschner, News Radio 105.9 WBBM.
18: Two suspects hospitalized after a carjacked SUV crashed into several vehicles in Auburn Gresham.
1: A police helicopter spotted the driver losing control near 81st and Loomis around 7:30 yesterday evening. Officers took a man and juvenile into custody and also recovered a firearm. A man in serious condition at Christ Hospital, while the juvenile suffered minor injuries and is in good condition at Comer Children's Hospital. Chicago police say charges are pending. The city's program, which sends trained mental health workers to help people in crisis, is set to expand. Starting Monday, workers in what's known as the CARE program will be available citywide weekdays between 8 a.m. and 10 p.m. City Public Health Director and former emergency room physician Dr. Garth Walker told Alderman this week the program can make a big difference.
21: I saw the need in the emergency department in terms of our inability to be able to meet the demand, and also the moment in terms of trying to think through different alternatives that are needed for the patient population that needs it the most.
1: CARE started as a pilot program in response to the death of George Floyd in Minneapolis. 9:08, time for traffic and weather together on the 8th with Mike Allison.
9: Hello, starting off with the Edens. Things are moving along just fine in both directions this morning. We're at 15 minutes either way between Lake Cook and the Kennedy Junction. On the Kennedy coming inbound, we still have crews on the scene at Belmont. We have some debris being cleaned up. It was in all of your lanes. Sounds like it's just about finished being cleaned up. But for now, 19 minutes in from O'Hare, your outbound side a little bit tight. This is between Foster and Sayre. Not adding much to your trip, though. 9 minutes to hit Montrose and 17 to get out to the airport. On Iowa 90, eastbound, westbound, doing just fine. The Eisenhower also in the clear this morning. 31 minutes in from I-90 and 31 to get back out as well. On the Stevenson, your inbound side seeing just a slight slowdown approaching that ramp to the Dan Ryan. We have a 27-minute trip in from the Veterans, but just 25 on your way back out. The Dan Ryan coming inbound, filling in, kind of in spots here from 35th up to about Roosevelt. 16 minutes in and just 12 if you're heading outbound. No delays along 57. The Bishop Ford also pretty quiet. Looking at DuSable Lakeshore Drive, though, things are getting heavy. This is in both directions throughout the Grant Park area. Also starting to really fill in approaching the Chicago River. We have bridge lifts scheduled for this weekend. Looks like we may have one just beginning to start here, so keep that in mind if you are on the drive this morning. Your next traffic report is going to be at 918 on News Radio 105.9 WBBM.
1: The WBBM AccuWeather forecast, a lot of sunshine and blue sky out there today. It's going to look and feel a lot like yesterday with a high 68 degrees. We'll have clear skies tonight with a low right around 52 degrees. Might drop into the 40s in some of the cooler spots. Those are those far west suburbs. Sunshine tomorrow, even warmer than today with a high 71 degrees. Right now, a lot of sunshine at O'Hare and Midway where it's 54 degrees. Just 49 right now at Joliet. It's 59 degrees along the lakefront at 910.
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1: Chicago woman faces a felony charge after an alleged attack on a CTA train. 36-year-old Charisma Russell is accused of battering a 47-year-old woman. This was back in September near Clark and Division on the near north side. Well, Chicago police arrested Russell earlier this week. She's now charged with aggravated battery causing great bodily harm, scheduled for a detention hearing later today. Authorities haven't released details about the woman's injuries or what led up to that alleged attack. A distinctive area of homes and businesses on the north side will look as much as it does for years to come now that Alderman approved landmark designation.
0: From the distinctive sunset pink Edgewater Beach apartments to the green glazing on the terracotta tiles at the Bell Shore apartments, Bryn Mawr from the lakefront to Broadway is a colorful part of Chicago's landscape.
2: All of these details add up to a very interesting and also special corridor.
0: And local alderwoman Lenny Monahoppenworth says those details will be preserved now that city council has granted landmark status to the area.
2: We prioritize preserving some of these historic buildings that have been around since the late 1800s.
0: Todd Beisch from the Edgewater Historical Society told aldermen last month the designation will protect those buildings from future demolition or alteration.
4: The legacy and collection of contributing buildings on Bryn Mawr is of great value to our city and to Edgewater.
0: The area is already on the National Register of Historic Places. 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
1: 9:15, time for the AccuWeather 5-day forecast. 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Here's meteorologist Carl Erickson.
27: Yeah, and great weather out there, not only today, but it looks like for the next several days. We're in a pretty prolonged stretch of dry, pleasant weather with that sunshine today. We'll have a high of 68, not too far from where we should be for early October. It does turn out a little bit on the cool side tonight, though, with a clear sky, low 52, mid and upper 40s across the suburbs. But as that sunshine returns tomorrow, we warm things up nicely heading into the afternoon with a high of 71. There'll be a brief cool down Monday and Tuesday, but still a lot of sunshine both days. High 65 Monday, up to 68 on Tuesday, and warming up, beautiful weather again on Wednesday under a sunny sky, high 74. Currently it's 58 degrees, no hair, Hickory Hills 56, Midway 58, at the lakefront 59 degrees. I'm AccuWeather meteorologist Kai Erickson.
1: 9:16, time for an update in sports. Now the Bears are just a day out from that week 4 matchup with the New York Jets, and head coach Ben Johnson and the offense are being pretty tight-lipped about who will start. A few separate possibilities possibility still in the air. Caleb Williams ruled out officially for a second straight game. Game one of the ALDS kicks off in Cleveland this afternoon for the Southsiders. Now that they're past the wild card round, White Sox manager Will Venable talked about some of his pitching plans with a longer stretch of games in store.
7: I would say maybe not longer outings. I think that we can use guys more just with the built-in off days. You know, you'll have certainly the first three games here. You know, we have off day in between each one of them. You know, obviously we'll be mindful of usage. If you use Hagen for three innings, let's say tomorrow, and he needs an extra day, maybe he's not in the mix in game two. But, you know, we'll take it game by game.
1: Well, the White Sox are sending Hagen Smith for the starting game against the Guardians this afternoon. He pitched three innings Tuesday during that win over the Astros. First pitch set for noon today against Parker Messick. While one side of town ready to talk about keeping their season alive, Cubs had to face the end of their 2026 campaign. Cubs president of baseball operations met with the media as the team gets ready for some major decisions this offseason. Both Ian Happ and Seiya Suzuki set to hit free agency. And finally, Northwestern kicked off its new stadium festivities with a bang last night, a 34-13 win over Penn State at the new Ryan Field. Wildcats rushed for a whopping 413 yards, all four of their touchdowns coming on the ground. The win moves them to 3-1 on the season. And that's a look at sports at 16 and 46 past each hour. Now 9:18, time for traffic and weather together on the 8s. Here's Mike Allison.
9: Oh, we have some delays on DuSable Lakeshore Drive this morning. Everything is now at a stop as you approach the Chicago River. That's because the bridge is raised. We have some boats making their way down the river. It's been raised for about 10 minutes, so hopefully be down in the next 5 minutes or so. But again, for now, everything is stopped both directions on DuSable Lakeshore Drive. On your expressways, the Edens moving along just fine either way. The Kennedy coming inbound, some good news. We had some debris right around Belmont. Crews have finished cleaning all of that up, and that delay is now just about gone. 18 minutes in from O'Hare. Your outbound side filling in between Foster and Sayre, so only 9 minutes to hit Montrose, but 19 on your way out to the airport. On Iowa 90, things are moving along fine either way. The Eisenhower also in the clear, still at 31 minutes either way between the Jane Addams and the Jane Byrne interchange. On the Stevenson coming inbound, a little bit of a delay as you approach the Dan Ryan. 27 to make it in from the veterans, but outbound's moving just fine. The Dan Ryan, your inbound side, some slow spots on and off from 35th up to the Jane Byrne interchange. 15 minutes to get downtown, but still just 12 back out to the split. No delays along 57 or on the Bishop Ford. Looking at your tollways, they are traveling along at their posted speeds. Eastbound on I-80, pretty heavy still, approaching I-55. That's all thanks to some overnight road work still set up. That right lane not going to be picked up for another 40 minutes or so. Your westbound side's moving just fine. Your next traffic report's at 928 on News Radio 105.9 WBBM.
1: Just a beautiful start to October here. Blue sky, sunshine, mild temperatures too, with a high this afternoon of 68 degrees. Clear skies tonight, low 52. Then the sun shines out again tomorrow, just mixing with some few clouds here and there. Tomorrow's high, 71 degrees. 54 degrees right now at O'Hare and Midway. It's 48 degrees in Lansing, 49 in Kankakee, 59 degrees along the lakefront at 920. Our top story this hour, a man is hospitalized after being shot during an attempted robbery in a Streeterville parking garage. We'll have more on this developing story coming up at 9:31. Illinois offering some new pathways for beauty students who are looking to build on their careers.
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1: The city of Chicago and the state of Illinois are forming a coalition in suing the Trump administration over greenhouse gas pollution limits.
11: The Environmental Protection Agency recently repealed safeguards requiring coal and gas-fired power plants to reduce greenhouse gas emissions. The coalition is now petitioning the U.S. Court of Appeals for D.C. to strike down the repeal, saying the EPA unlawfully abandoned the pollution limits without properly considering reasonable alternatives or the enormous health and climate costs. The lawsuit is led by New York Attorney General Letitia James and includes 25 states, counties, and cities. Haley Hansen, News Radio 105.9 WBBM.
1: Fall trout fishing returns to six Cook County Forest Preserve's lakes in 2 weeks. The season officially opens Saturday, October 7th, with more than 7,900 pounds of rainbow trout being stocked. Locations include Axe Head and Baloo Lakes in Park Ridge, Bussey Reservoir's North Pool, and three southern Cook County lakes. Now, those waters close to all fishing October 12th and will reopen at sunrise on opening day. The daily limit, 5 trout, and most anglers 16 and older will need an Illinois fishing license plus an inland trout stamp. Business news comes your way in just 90 seconds. It's 9:22.
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13: From ABC News, Tech Trends. In 19 years with the Pittsburgh Steelers, former head coach Mike Tomlin built an impressive record. No losing seasons, second most wins in team history, and a Super Bowl title. And now we're learning, for much of that time, he was also building a city in Minecraft.
14: I got interested in this creative mode. I like to build. I've always had an interest in architecture and so forth. So I started doing this creative city.
13: In the first of a series of videos, Tomlin is taking us into the city he spent well over a decade creating. He says it started by watching his children play the game when they were young.
14: They go on to high school and so forth and off to college, and their participation became less and less over the years. My participation probably at times increased.
13: His first building, a waterfront boutique hotel. He's since added neighborhoods and communities, using the game to, as he says, detach from the realities and pressures of life. With Tech Trends, I'm Wayne Cabot, ABC News.
1: 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Tell you about some road work you'll want to watch out for on I-80.
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1: 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What's going on I-80, Mike Allison?
9: Oh, we're seeing some pretty heavy traffic right now. This is on the eastbound side where you're tight from just past Ridge Road in Minooka over to I-55. We have some lingering overnight road work slowing you down. Your right lane is blocked. It's going to be closed for another half hour here. Westbound also pretty tight. This is as you're approaching I-55. Road work taking out your right lane there as well. Looking elsewhere, DuSable Lakeshore Drive. Everything still stopped both directions as you approach the river. That's because we have the bridge lifts underway, so that bridge is still raised. Been more than 20 minutes, so it should start to drop any minute here, but for now, everybody is stopped both ways at the river. On your expressways, the Edens, that's fine either way. Just 15 minutes between Lake Cook and the Kennedy Junction. On the Kennedy coming inbound, some slow spots from the Wintrust Mural near North Avenue down to into the Jane Byrne Interchange, that is. 20 minutes in from O'Hare and 18 on your outbound side. Iowa 90 looks great either way. The Eisenhower coming inbound, just a couple of slow spots so far from 1st Avenue over to Costner. 34 in from I-90, but still 31 to get back out. The Stevenson on your inbound side, a very slight delay as you approach that ramp to the Dan Ryan. 27 minutes to make it in from the veterans, but outbound's doing just fine. Your next traffic report is going to be at 9:38 on News Radio 105.9 WBBM.
1: Fantastic start to the first weekend in October. A lot of sunshine and blue sky with a high this afternoon of 68 degrees. Temperatures tonight range anywhere from 52 downtown to the mid to low 40s in the far west suburbs. Partly sunny tomorrow, warmer than today still with a high 71 degrees. Right now it's 54 degrees at O'Hare, also 54 at Midway under mostly sunny skies. 46 degrees in Waukegan, it's 59 degrees along the lakefront.
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1: 9:30, Saturday, October 3rd. Good morning. I'm Rachel Pearson, and these are the top stories on News Radio WBBM. A 64-year-old man shot during an attempted robbery in Streeterville.
18: This is Mike Krauser. The owners of the shuttered Ford City Mall have a court date on Monday to lay out security plans after urban explorers posted videos of themselves breaking in.
1: Local leaders approve a new landmark on Chicago's north side. Plus, there may be some relief for those high gas prices. AccuWeather says sunny skies and a high 68 degrees this afternoon. Clear skies tonight. Temperatures fall to around 50 degrees, then sunny. Some clouds tomorrow with a high near 71. It's 9:31. The News Watch continues, and a man is recovering after being shot during an attempted robbery in a Streeterville parking garage. The 64-year-old was near Illinois and McClurg around 6:30 yesterday evening when police say two men walked up and demanded his belongings. Well, police say he refused, and that's when one of the men pulled out a handgun and shot him in the side. Both the attackers fled. The victim was taken to Northwestern Hospital, initially listed in good condition. So far, no one is in custody. A New York realty firm that owns the shuttered Ford City Mall in Chicago has a court date with the city on Monday. WBBM's Mike Krauser reports it's to present a security plan following break-ins that have been featured on social media.
18: During the most recent incident, a couple dozen people broke into the mall, prying off plywood to get inside, running around in the mall, their faces covered, and later being chased by police as they ran away. This follows the posting of videos by two self-described urban explorers showing one being hit by a security guard's vehicle outside the mall and the second being attacked by the guard.
19: What's up? Hey! He just hit me!
20: Yo, what the are you doing, dude? What the are you doing, motherfucker?
18: The security guard ended up being suspended. The mall is owned by Namdar Realty Group. Block Club Chicago reports the company failed to have a security plan in place by a deadline late last month. Mike Krauser, News Radio 105.9 WBBM.
1: A plan that would make it easier for companies to build and sell gas-guzzling cars and trucks. It's the target of a new lawsuit from the city of Chicago and state of Illinois.
21: Illinois Attorney General Kwame Raoul and Chicago Mayor Brandon Johnson.

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3: The family of Renee Good, who was fatally shot by ICE officer Jonathan Ross in Minneapolis in January, has filed two lawsuits against Ross and top administration officials. Here's ABC's Matt Rivers.
4: One of the lawsuits saying Ross fired at Good as she was turning away from him, stating Ross stepped toward the car, fired around through the windshield, and then fired twice more through her open driver's side window. In ABC News analysis of verified video, Good could be seen turning her car's steering wheel to the right, away from the ICE agent.
3: Her family alleges excessive force and is seeking unspecified damages. Federal officials previously said the officer acted in self-defense, and the Justice Department hasn't responded to a request for comment on those lawsuits. A distinctive part of a neighborhood on Chicago's north side will be preserved for years to come. It's under a landmark designation recently approved by Chicago aldermen. The designation covers the Bryn Mawr Historic District between the lakefront and Broadway. Local alderwoman Lenny Mana Hoppenworth says that the stretch of Bryn Mawr contains some of the city's most colorful architecture.
5: There's the iconic pink building, which is the Edgewater Beach Apartments, but there's also the Manor Home, which is incredible. And many buildings that you see have details that you wouldn't notice unless you stopped and looked up.
3: Some of those buildings in the area date back to the late 1800s. Well, a reminder that you can take WBBM News Radio with you all day, every day. 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We'll bring you low gas prices and a look at traffic and weather together next. It's 9:35.
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0: Listeners for the following gas prices. In Villa Park, the Citgo over on St. Charles and Westmore Myers is selling gas for $4.27 a gallon. In New Lenox, the Murphy USA on Route 30 selling gas for $4.44 a gallon. 938, traffic and weather together on the 8th. Let's check in with Mike Allison.
1: Well, still seeing some pretty heavy traffic on the eastbound side of I-80 this morning. That's between Ridge Road in Minooka and I-55. We have some lingering overnight road work still set up. Your right lane's blocked for about another 20 minutes here. Give yourself some extra time to make it through that stretch. The westbound side also pretty tight in spots. This goes from Larkin over to I-55. Elsewhere, DuSable Lakeshore Drive, everything still stopped. Either way, at the river, we have bridge lifts underway. It's been up for quite some time. It should be lowering any minute, but for now, all traffic still stopped both sides of DuSable Lakeshore Drive at the river. On your expressways, the Edens, that's still moving along just fine. On the Kennedy coming inbound, things are filling in now between North Avenue and the Jane Byrne Interchange. We're up to 22 minutes to make it in from O'Hare, but just 18 if you're on the outbound side. Looking at the Eisenhower coming inbound, a couple of slow pockets on and off from Mannheim over to 1st. 35 minutes in from I-90, still an easy 31 if you're headed outbound. On the Stevenson, coming inbound, just the normal delay, right as you approach that ramp to the Dan Ryan. If you're headed outbound, though, things are moving just fine this morning. On the Dan Ryan, coming inbound, a few slow spots on and off between 35th and the interchange. 15 minutes in, just 12 to get back out. 57's all right, and the Bishop Ford, just a little bit tight on your outbound side through that long-term roadwork zone. From the Metro Traffic Center, your next report is going to be at 9:48 on News Radio 105.9 WBBM.
2: WBBM, AccuWeather. Beautiful weather through the rest of today with plenty of sunshine and comfortable temperatures. High 68, then clear and turning cool tonight. Low 52, with many suburbs dropping into the 40s. Warming up again tomorrow with sunshine and patchy clouds. High 71. Just a little bit cooler on Monday, but plenty of sunshine with a high of 65. Currently it's 58 degrees. O'Hare, Streamwood 59, Midway 58, lakefront temperature 59 degrees. I'm AccuWeather meteorologist Kai Erickson.
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3: This is Curse Breakers, a regular look back at those 2016 World Champion Chicago Cubs. The last installment of our series focuses on the alphabetically last player on the roster, Ben Zobrist, who opened the last regular season series a decade ago with a hint of what would come.
4: Driven to right again. And it'll go! Two-homer night, Ben Zobrist.
3: Len Casper on the TV calls, Zobrist did not homer in the playoffs, but he started every game. He batted .357 in the World Series, and his 10th and final hit...
5: Tie game, 10th inning, one down, the pitch. Ground ball to third, base hit down the left field line. The go-ahead run will score. The ball is backhanded by Guyer. Double for Zobrist. Cubs lead 7-6.
3: Put the Cubs on top for good. The World Series MVP.
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0: 9:41. Kane County's longtime sheriff will be retiring next month.
7: A statement from the King County Sheriff's and State's Attorney's Office says Ron Hain will close his 30-year career in law enforcement on November 1st. Hain was first elected in 2018 and said in the statement, quote, "Serving the people of Kane County has been the honor of my life." Undersheriff Amy Johnson will step into the position of sheriff after Hain retires until another sheriff is elected or appointed. Haley Hansen, News Radio 105.9 WBBM.
0: A nonpartisan think tank says we'll all be paying a lot more for energy over the next several years, and not just because of the war with Iran.
8: The new energy innovation analysis concludes that American households will pay an average of $6,500 more between now and 2040. Natural gas and electricity will cost more because the Trump administration is canceling new wind, solar, and hydrogen projects. More gasoline demand is also expected as incentives for EVs run out and as fuel efficiency standards are loosened. The current president prioritizes fossil fuels to produce electricity. The last one saw clean energy as a climate solution. Sherry Preston, ABC News.
0: 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It's all just ahead at 9:42.
9: Whether it's the high-stakes battles over who controls Chicago public schools, taxing and spending, and where the Bears will play football, what happens on Election Day hits right here at home.
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0: One of the world's biggest K-pop groups, Stray Kids, are joining BTS in boycotting the 2027 Grammy Awards. It comes after the introduction of a controversial new category for Asian pop music, which critics fear will isolate genres like K-pop and J-pop. BTS announced it would not submit songs for consideration in any category come July. The New York Times recently published its list of the 100 best shows of the 21st century. Some shows made some astounding leaps, like Gilmore Girls and Ted Lasso. The highest new entry, the beloved animated series Avatar: The Last Airbender, coming in at number 37. Readers also gave a lot more love to popular shows from the past year, that is, like Widow's Bay and Heated Rivalry. 9:46. Let's get an update in sports. Now it's the Bears and Jets tomorrow. The big question is who will be running the Bears offense? Head coach Ben Johnson not tipping his hand just yet. Still a few scenarios on the table, but Kalen Williams was officially ruled out for a second straight week. It's game one of the ALDS this afternoon in Cleveland. White Sox have a longer series ahead. Manager Will Venable talking about his plans for the pitching staff after wrapping up that wild card round.
17: I think that's what it's going to be like these first couple, just with the off days. Potentially that changes game two with Sean Burke's availability. But I think just the way that this is set up with these off days, you know, we're going to leverage the arms that we want to leverage when we want to, you know, use them throughout these first couple.
0: Southsiders will send Hagen Smith to the mound this afternoon for their opener against the Guardians. Smith threw three innings Tuesday in the Sox wildcard win over the Astros. It's a noon pitch. First pitch, Cleveland countering with Parker Messick. What a way to open up the new Ryan Field last night. Northwestern rolled past Penn State 34-13, rushing for 413 yards total. All four Wildcats touchdowns came on the ground. Northwestern now at 3-1 on the season. And while the Wildcats just got underway at their new field, the Bears Stadium saga continues with a change over the last few days. Illinois Governor J.B. Pritzker meeting with NFL Commissioner Roger Goodell and Bears minority owner Pat Ryan to talk about the franchise staying in state. That's a look at sports at 16 and 46 past each hour. Now 9:48. Let's get an update on traffic and weather together on the 8s. Here's Mike Allison.
1: Well, we finally have some good news on DuSable Lakeshore Drive. This is at the Chicago River where the bridge was raised for almost a half hour. Everybody was stopped in both.

0: both directions. We had some boats that needed to make their way down that river, but again, the bridge has finally lowered, so things are back on the move, but it is still pretty heavy. Your northbound side backed up all the way down to about Roosevelt, on up to the river. Southbound moving better, but still backed up to about North Avenue. On your expressways, the Eden sets fine either way, just 15 minutes between Lake Cook and the Kennedy Junction. On the Kennedy coming inbound, filling in now from about Fullerton into the interchange, 23 minutes on your way in from O'Hare. Outbound, still clear to Montrose, but then you are pretty tight again from Foster over to Sayre, and that's why it's a 21-minute trip to get out to the airport. On Iowa 90, eastbound and westbound, both doing just fine. The Eisenhower coming inbound, a little bit tight, kind of in spots here from Damon into the Jane Byrne interchange. 34 minutes in from I-90, still just 31 to get back out. The Stevenson, your inbound side, seeing the normal delay, approaching that ramp to the Dan Ryan. Your outbound side, though, still in the clear. On the Dan Ryan, coming inbound, getting pretty tight now from Pershing on up to about Roosevelt. 18 minutes to make it downtown, but still just an easy 12 back out to the split. I-57's moving along just fine, and the Bishop Ford's moving well, too. Your next traffic report is going to be at 9:58 on News Radio 105.9 WBBM.
1: It's a sunny start to our Saturday, and it's going to stay that way throughout much of the afternoon with a high today of 68 degrees. Might even feel warmer than yesterday. Clear skies tonight, lows anywhere from 42 to 52 degrees. Tomorrow, much like today, sunny, just some more clouds, but a high 71 degrees. It's 54 degrees right now at O'Hare and Midway, 48 degrees in Joliet, 59 along the lakefront at 950.
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4: We are in Old Town for a Made in Chicago that is a sight to see.
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4: Katie Terrace is the shop manager at Judy Maxwell Home. 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
8: Target Circle Week's big deals are coming.
6: That's the same days as Target Circle Deal Days, and Walmart is holding a seven-day-long sales event starting this Monday. Why so early? Danny James, reporter for Retail Dive, who covers all the mass retailers, says consumers now expect it.
9: Shoppers like to buy early, and certainly this year, early data is showing that consumers are planning out their budgets earlier and trying to stretch them.
6: 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And James says you can expect a lot more competitive pricing in the months ahead.
9: Even though retailers have continued to try and make the holiday season start earlier every year, usually most shoppers like to buy their gifts still in the traditional holiday period between Thanksgiving and Christmas.
6: With business at 23 and 53 from the Bloomberg Newsroom, Tom Busby, News Radio 105.9 WBBM.
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5: 9:58, now traffic and weather together on the 8s. We've got a crash causing some trouble on the Dan Ryan, Mike Allison.
17: Yeah, this is on the inbound side. Things are getting pretty heavy here between Pershing and just before the Stevenson. That's where we have a new crash. Your left lane now blocked. Thank you to our tipster Deborah for the call on the WBBM Mercedes-Benz of Hoffman Estates traffic tip line at 855-780.

0: Road. We appreciate the call. Right now, we're up to 20 minutes to make it downtown. If you're headed outbound, though, that is still in the clear. Just 12 minutes back out to the split. Looking elsewhere, the Eden's moving fine either way. On the Kennedy, getting pretty busy now. We have a 24-minute trip in from O'Hare and 22 to get out to the airport. On Iowa 90, things are moving well in both directions. The Eisenhower, your inbound side, a couple of slow spots between 1st Avenue and Costner, then again from Damon into the Jane Byrne interchange. Put it all together, 36 minutes in from I-90, 18 minutes to make it in from Mannheim. Your outbound side's doing just fine. For your next traffic report at 10:08, on News Radio 105.9 WBBM.
1: Blue sky, sunshine, and moderate temperatures out there today with a high 68 degrees. Might even feel warmer than yesterday. Tonight, clear skies, lows anywhere from 40 degrees in the far west suburbs to 52 along the lakefront. Then again, a lot of sunshine tomorrow, even warmer yet with a high 71 degrees. 55 degrees now at O'Hare and Midway. It's 59 degrees along the lakefront.
2: 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Blue Cross Blue Shield of Illinois, through it all. 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
1: Coming up in the next half hour on News Radio WBBM, police are investigating an early morning home invasion that left a man dead. New security plans underway for the closed Ford City Mall after some massive break-ins. And UAE investigators say the Fly Dubai co-pilot tried to commit a terrorist act. More on that just ahead from ABC News. AccuWeather says sunny today with a high 68 degrees. Those temperatures drop to the mid-50s overnight. Sunny again tomorrow, just some patchy clouds here and there with a high of 71 degrees. 55 degrees now at O'Hare. It's 56 at Midway and 59 degrees along the lakefront. 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
3: From ABC News, I'm Chuck Severson. The co-pilot attempted a terrorist act on a flight bound for Israel, say investigators in the United Arab Emirates. He's accused of attacking the captain with an axe and trying to crash the jetliner. They say he was barred from flying on his country's airline because of concerns about extremist views. ABC's Tom Sufi Burridge.
4: Revealing he assaulted the captain inside the cockpit using a crash axe, stored so pilots can use it to break out of wreckage in the event of an emergency. Senior intelligence and law enforcement officials now identifying the suspected attacker as an Omani national, 29-year-old Hammam al-Hammami, who is said to be cooperating with investigators.
3: President Trump doubling down on last month's prediction on the Iran situation at a rally last night in Mobile, Alabama.
5: As soon as it's going to end very soon, probably right after the election, but as soon as it does end, oil prices will come tumbling down.
3: Agreeing to release 100 million barrels of diesel fuel and crude oil from reserve stock over 4 months, the group of seven or G7 countries, ABC's Lama Hassan in London.
6: The hope is that as they tap into their own reserves, this will relieve the pressure in the U.S. But analysts say that while this will help in the month of October, given the world uses 30 million barrels of diesel a day, it is just a drop in the ocean.
3: President Trump's playing right now at the golf course he owns in Sterling, Virginia. He heads later today to Vandalia, Ohio, to rally with candidates this evening. New developments in the alleged gang rape of a college undergrad by Cornell students. ABC's Olivia Rubin.
7: ABC News reviewing recordings of phone calls she made to at least three of her alleged attackers, telling one of them, quote, "If I wanted to take this somewhere, what y'all did would be classified as gang rape."
3: South Korea military officials today confirming North Korea fired another missile into the East Sea today. 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
8: What if the thing you're listening to right now never got interrupted? What if it could play uninterrupted from room to room on Sonos? What if you start with two Sonos speakers just to see how it feels? What if you really like how it feels and you become a Sonos person who can't stop saying to their friends, "What if you start with two Sonos speakers just to see how it feels?" Because it's not magic, but it's not not magic.
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3: Another cash offer from President Trump to try to ease medical insurance, ABC's Stephen Portnoy.
10: Trump announcing one-time payments of $90 will go out to most Medicare enrollees this month, helping to offset their Part B premiums. The checks would tap a $2 billion Medicare Improvement Fund, which the White House says has never been utilized.
3: Trump last year promised to use tariff revenue to give Americans a $2,000 dividend, but such payments have not yet materialized. He's also promised $500 rebate checks to Obamacare recipients. More than 36 million people in California under heat alerts this weekend through Thursday. ABC News forecaster Leslie Lopez.
11: You're noticing temperatures over in Burbank still climbing. 97 tomorrow, 100 degrees by Tuesday, and then getting into Palm Springs and even San Diego. San Diego getting up to 99 on your Sunday and your Monday, staying into the 90s on your Tuesday.
3: There are flood threats from Texas to the Carolinas. The larger threat level is from Brownsville, Texas to Corpus Christi. ChatGPT parent company OpenAI says it has fired three employees it says has a history of misconduct, violating policies on handling research information. ABC's Jacqueline Lee.
12: This is actually happening after a wave of incidents where AI agents escaped their testing environments. You know, they hacked other companies' websites, raising some serious security concerns, and OpenAI even canceling the launch of its new model, GPT 6.1 Astra, due to safety findings.
3: Chuck Sievertson, ABC News.
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13: It's 10:05 on your Saturday morning, October 3rd, first weekend of the month. Thanks so much for joining us. I'm Christina Gray, and we've got two nice weekends in a row. We must be doing something right. Sunshine and a high of 68 today and 71 for tomorrow. We'll sandwich that with a clear sky tonight and a low of 52, but again in the 40s in the outlying areas. But we're warming up nicely, 61 now at O'Hare, 63 degrees along the lakefront. A full look 5 days ahead coming up in 10 minutes in the AccuWeather 5-day forecast at 10:15. 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A man was shot and killed in a home invasion on the northwest side shortly after 5 o'clock this morning. Story from WBBM's Terry Kreshner.
14: Chicago police say a preliminary investigation indicates that an unidentified male entered through the rear door of an apartment on the 3000 block of North Lotus, this is near Lotus and Wellington, and shot and killed a 60-year-old man before fleeing the scene. The victim was pronounced dead at the scene, and there were no further injuries reported. Chicago Police Area 5 detectives are investigating this deadly shooting. Terry Kreshner, News Radio 105.9 WBBM.
13: A New York realty firm that owns the shuttered Ford City Mall has a court date with the city on Monday to present a security plan following videotaped break-ins that have been featured on social media.
15: There have been multiple videos that urban explorers have shot showing them breaking into the mall and essentially goofing off inside. The latest involved a couple dozen people, their faces covered, breaking in and running around. This followed an incident during which a security guard hit an urban explorer with a vehicle and another with what appeared to be a metal pole. They were outside the mall on scooters and they had GoPro cameras.
16: What's up? Hey! He just f***ing hit me!
17: Yo, what the f*** are you doing, dude? What the f*** are you doing, motherfucker?
15: The security guard was placed on leave. Police are investigating. One of the couple dozen people involved in the most recent break-in told Block Club Chicago they were protesting the security guard's actions. The mall is owned by Namdar Realty Group. Mike Krauser, News Radio, 105.9 WBBM.
13: Chicagoans and visitors will be able to see a distinctive retail and residential corridor for years to come, now that it's been formally named a landmark by the city council.
18: Edgewater is on the map.
19: Local alderwoman Lenny Monahoppenworth says a big part of her neighborhood's appeal is the stretch of Bryn Mawr between the lakefront and Broadway, anchored by the sunset pink Edgewater Beach apartments and the green-glazed Bell Shore building.
20: Even the sidewalk, the way that it's constructed with the smaller squares.
19: But developers have been eyeing vacant lots there, and while the alderwoman says the area needs more housing, she didn't want it to come at the expense of the vibe.
20: What is it that we can do to preserve the character of our neighborhood.
19: So it's been landmarked, meaning buildings must be preserved and new development must meet specific criteria. It's already on the National Register of Historic Places.
20: We want people to come visit us.
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13: Felony charges have been placed in the attack on a 47-year-old woman on a CTA train last month. That was on the 1200 block of North Clark Street. 36-year-old Charisma Russell was arrested this week on the 300 block of West 64th Street. She's facing aggravated battery and great bodily harm charges. 10:08. Traffic and weather together on the 8s. We're following a crash on the Dan Ryan. Well, at least Mike Allison is.
0: Yeah, this is on the inbound side here where things are pretty tight in the local lanes from 43rd on up to the Stevenson. This is a crash. Your left lane still blocked with crews on the scene. 22 minutes to make it downtown. Jump in those express lanes. You'll save at least a few minutes. If you're headed outbound, a bit of a gaper's delay as you approach the scene, and that's why it's 15 out to the split. On the Edens, things are still moving fine in either direction, just 15 between Lake Hook and the Kennedy Junction. On the Kennedy coming inbound, you're tight between Fullerton and the Jane Byrne Interchange, 23 in from O'Hare, 17 of that in from the Junction. Your outbound side, tight between Randolph and that Wintrust mural near North Avenue, and then we have another slowdown from Foster to Sayre. Altogether, 14 to Montrose and 24 to make it out to the airport. Iowa 90 moving fine either way. The Eisenhower inbound now just a slight delay from Damon into the Jane Byrne Interchange. Your outbound side starting to fill in a bit. This is between Central and Harlem. Up to 17 minutes now out to Mannheim and 35 to get to I-90. The Stevenson, your inbound side, a tap of the brakes as you approach that ramp to the Dan Ryan, but that's about it. Your outbound side filling in from Damon over to Pulaski. It's now a 31-minute trip out to the Veterans. I-57 still in the clear. On the Bishop Ford, it's a little bit busy at 15 minutes in and 16 to get back out. DuSable Lakeshore Drive moving along just fine now, and your tollways are traveling at their posted speeds. Your next traffic report's at 10:18 on News Radio 105.9 WBBM.
13: AccuWeather has a nice weekend in store for us. Sunshine for today and a high of 68 degrees. We'll dip down to 52 tonight and chilly in the outlying areas again, back down into the 40s. We were down into like 44 early this morning, but we're starting to warm up. We'll have more sunshine and a high of 71. Really clear sky. You can even see a bit of the moon from last night, still out in the downtown area. It's 61 degrees at O'Hare and 63 degrees right now downtown. It's 10:10.
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13: And 11, Chicago police picked up two people last evening in the hijacking of an SUV on the 8100 block of South Loomis. An adult man and juvenile lost control, and then they were involved in a traffic crash with multiple vehicles. The adult male suffered trauma in the accident and is in serious condition at a local hospital. The juvenile male was taken to Comer Children's Hospital for minor injuries and is listed in good condition. Police also recovered a firearm on the scene. No other injuries were reported. Charges are pending. Selling drugs in the suburbs. It's apparently a family affair.
1: A mother and son are among three people charged with selling fentanyl in Cook and DuPage counties. 55-year-old Stacy Campbell of Bellwood and her son, 34-year-old Cornelius Campbell, are charged, along with 28-year-old Oliver Beach of Joliet. Prosecutors say in June and July of this past summer, Beach drove the Campbells to several places to deliver nearly 250 grams of fentanyl. It turns out they were dealing with an undercover agent. They all face felonies. Cisco Cotto, News Radio 105.9 WBBM.
13: White Sox open the division series at noon in Cleveland today, so less than 2 hours away, and plenty of fans are hoping

0: this October keeps running. But for one Bridgeport family, rooting for the Sox is also a business decision.
1: At Grandstand near 35th and Wallace, sports gear is the family business. But this close to the ballpark, the Sox rule the racks.
2: Chicago sports fans are very passionate. They are very loyal.
1: Stephanie Gannell is a second-generation co-owner.
2: Well, my family started the business when I was three, so here I am all these years later.
1: Victory gear gets ordered early before anyone knows whether there'll be a victory to celebrate.
2: You got to use your brain wisely, too, because the fan part of our writing kicks in.
1: If the Sox lose, Gannell says the gear cannot be sold or kept, it gets shipped back, and the family still pays the full bill, which makes deciding how much to order a mix of business judgment and Sox loyalty.
2: It's a huge gamble. There's a lot. There's a lot involved in it.
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0: Indiana is creating a statewide tip line for schools. Governor Mike Braun says it'll help identify threats and concerns before a situation becomes a tragedy.
3: This initiative, which comes at no cost to schools, will be the first of its kind here in Indiana.
0: Braun says the program should be ready to go in January. The tip line will be monitored by training safety specialists 24/7 every day of the year. AccuWeather 5-day forecast coming up. It's 10:14.
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0: 10:15, time for the AccuWeather 5-day forecast. 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Here's meteorologist Carl Erickson.
9: To 40s across most suburbs and sunshine, patchy clouds tomorrow, very pleasant with a high of 71 and briefly cooling down a bit for Monday and Tuesday, but still a lot of sunshine both days, up to 65 on Monday, Tuesday's high 68 and warming up, fantastic weather again for Wednesday with sunshine, high 74. Currently 61 degrees at O'Hare, Elmwood Park 62, Midway 62, at the lakefront 60 degrees. I'm AccuWeather meteorologist Guy Eric.
0: It's 10:16, time for sports. The Bears take on the Jets tomorrow, and there's still the quarterback question. Ben Johnson isn't giving anything away just yet, with two possibilities still in play. One thing that is official, Caleb Williams will be out for the second straight week. Game one of the ALDS gets underway in Cleveland this afternoon. At noon, the White Sox, the wildcard series behind them, Sox manager Will Venable, is countering today's starting pitcher with a heavy right-handed lineup to kick off the series.
10: Yeah, I mean, starting with Messick tomorrow, yeah, you're going to see all those guys in.
11: We're going to talk about the lineup a little bit more here. As we've done the whole year, you know, we have guys that, you know, we throw in there in the starting lineup. We have a bunch of guys that we're ready to kind of capture some matchups and get in the game mid-game. So it'll be the same thing.
0: Hagen Smith gets the start for the White Sox this afternoon as they open a series against the Guardians. Smith worked three innings Tuesday in the Southsiders' win over Houston. First pitch coming up at noon today. Northwestern opened the

0: New Ryan Field with a statement last night, taking down Penn State 34-13. Wildcats ran wild, piling up 413 rushing yards and scoring all four of their touchdowns on the ground. Northwestern's now 3-1 on the season with a matchup coming up next weekend against Ball State. 10:18. Time for traffic and weather together on the 8s. We've got a crash cleanup on the Dan Ryan. Mike Allison.
1: Yeah, we finally have some good news here. The inbound side of the Dan Ryan, still pretty heavy from 43rd on up to the Stevenson. Good news, though, is the crash that was taking out a lane has just been cleared, so this delay should start to improve. For now, though, 21 minutes to make it in and 15 if you're heading outbound. Elsewhere, the Edens nice and quiet in both directions at just 15 minutes between Lake Cook and the Kennedy Junction. On the Kennedy coming inbound, we've got some slow spots between Fullerton and the Interchange. 23 minutes to make it in from O'Hare, 17 of that in from the Junction. Your outbound side, tightened spots out to North Avenue, and then another slowdown between Foster and Sayre. 14 out to Montrose, 24 to reach the airport. I-190 moving well in both directions. Looking at the Eisenhower, your inbound side, just a slight delay now from Damon into the Jane Bird Interchange. Your outbound side, though, filling in between Central and Harlem. 17 minutes out to Mannheim and 35 to get to I-90. On the Stevenson, your inbound side, that normal delay as you approach the ramp to the Dan Ryan. Your outbound side, slow from Damon to Pulaski. That makes it 30 minutes out to the Veterans. On I-57, things are moving well, as they are on the Bishop Ford 2. And on DuSable Lakeshore Drive, it's just a little bit busy either way throughout the Grant Park area. 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
0: AccuWeather forecast, sunshine, really nice Saturday with a high of 68 degrees. We'll get down to 52 under a mostly clear sky for tonight and cooler temperatures in the outlying areas. Right now, we have 61 degrees in Oak Park, 61 in Elk Grove Village, 61 degrees officially at O'Hare, and 63 degrees downtown. It's 10:20. Our top story this hour, an investigation is underway for an attempted robbery that led to a shooting last night in Streeterville. We'll have much more on that story coming up at 10:31. Community members in Chicago will be getting an inside peek Chicago police officers training. Police are hosting a community training observation day this morning at the Joint Public Safety Training Center. The topics include crowd management, active threat, integrated response, and impartial and community policing. A longtime restaurant chain has some new merch.
2: Could Chili's red pepper logo be the new Izod alligator? The restaurant chain is out with a clothing line called the Suburban Collection. The rugby shirts, hoodies, jerseys, and ball caps have gone on sale on the Chili's website.
0: The new collection comes on as Chili's continues to gain popularity with Gen Z. That's according to a YouGov poll. Illinois beauty and barbering students have a new option when it comes to taking their licensing exams.
3: Students can now take their exams in five different languages. The Illinois Department of Financial and Professional Regulation says theory exams for cosmetology, nail technology, barbering, aesthetics, and instructors are now available in English, Spanish, Chinese, Korean, and Vietnamese. The change could make the licensing process more accessible to thousands of Illinois residents looking to build careers in beauty. Mallory Vorbroker, News Radio 105.9 WBBM.
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8: From ABC News, Wall Street Weekend. The U.S. economy showing signs of a slowdown. Friday's government report showing employers adding just 29,000 jobs in September, well below expectations. The unemployment rate edging up to 4.2%, while revisions show the economy added fewer jobs in July and August than previously reported. The weak jobs numbers raising questions about the Federal Reserve's next move on interest rates. Investors scaling back expectations for another rate hike, helping lift stocks Friday, the Nasdaq reaching an intraday record. Oil prices are a continuing concern. Crude oil prices trading above $100 a barrel earlier in the week amid tensions in the Middle East. Meanwhile, Treasury yields remained elevated, that in turn keeping pressure on borrowing costs. Nike shares falling after the company warned of a bigger-than-expected sales decline, citing weakness in China. Consumer confidence dropping to its lowest levels in more than a decade as Americans worry about the cost of living and job prospects. Dave Packer, ABC News.
0: 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It's 10:25.
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0: 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Here's Mike Allison.
1: Well, starting with the Edens, things are moving along just fine either way at 15 minutes between Lake Cook and the Kennedy Junction. On the Kennedy coming inbound, we've got some slow spots from Fullerton into the Jane Byrne Interchange, 23 in from O'Hare, 17 of that in from the Junction. If you're heading outbound, we've got some pretty heavy spots now out to North Avenue. Then you're slow again, Foster to Sayer. We're up to 16 minutes to Montrose and 26 to reach the airport. I-190 still in the clear either way. The Eisenhower, your inbound side is now fine, but outbound building between Central and Harlem, 17 minutes out to Mannheim and 35 to hit I-90. The Stevenson, your inbound side, a tap of the brakes approaching the ramp to the Dan Ryan, but that's about it. Your outbound side up to 30 minutes now out to the Veterans. Your next traffic report is going to be at 10:38 on News Radio 105.9 WBBM.
0: AccuWeather forecast, sunshine, really nice today with a high of 68 degrees. We're going to get down to 52 for tonight, probably around the city area under a clear sky, but then down into the 40s in some of the outlying areas. More sunshine, just a little bit cooler tomorrow with a high of 65 degrees. Right now, we've got 53 degrees in Naperville, 60 degrees at DuPage Airport, 61 degrees officially at O'Hare, and 63 degrees along the lakefront.
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0: Good morning on your Saturday, October 3rd. Thanks for being with us. I'm Christina Gray, and these are the top stories on News Radio WBBM. A 64-year-old man is hospitalized after an attempted robbery in the Streeterville parking garage.
17: This is Terry Keschner. A Southwest suburban couple pleads guilty to cheating the state out of Medicaid funds.
0: City officials have approved a new landmark destination on the north side. And the family of Renee Good has filed multiple lawsuits against the ICE agent accused of killing her. WBBM Sports. White Sox back in action, war playoffs. It's the ALDS today. They're playing the Guardians in Cleveland. That game's going to start in about 90 minutes. AccuWeather forecast, sunny, high of 68 for today. We're at 61 degrees already at O'Hare, 63 degrees downtown at 10:31. Police are investigating the shooting of a 64-year-old man in a parking garage in Streeterville last evening. Two men approached the victim on the 400 block of East Illinois Street and demanded his property. He refused and was shot in the side. The two men took off. The victim's in good condition at Northwestern Memorial Hospital. Detectives are looking into the case. A Tinley Park couple has been ordered to pay up for Medicaid fraud.
17: The Illinois Attorney General's office says Tina Niekamp was assigned by the state to provide in-home assistance to her disabled sister, but submitted claims for services while her sister was admitted to an inpatient facility. Michael Niekamp approved Tina's fraudulent time cards. The 65-year-old Michael Niekamp and 63-year-old Tina pleaded guilty to one count of theft, and the Southwest suburban residents have both been given 2 years probation and ordered to pay more than $23,000 in restitution to the Illinois Department of Human Services. Terry Keschner, News Radio 105.9 WBBM.
0: A new designation approved by the Chicago City Council will ensure that buildings along a corridor on the city's north side will continue to look much as they have for decades. Aldermen have approved a landmark designation from the Bryn Mawr Historical District, which extends from the lakefront to Broadway. Local Alderwoman Lenny Moore Hoppenworth says the designation will help guide future development on vacant lots in that area.
18: Zoning is not the way to do it. Landmarking is the tool that we chose to preserve and to encourage more people to come to Bryn Mawr.
0: It includes the pink Edgewater Beach apartments and the green glazed Bell Shores apartment building. The family of a woman who was fatally shot by an ICE officer in Minneapolis last January has filed multiple lawsuits in response to the shooting. Renee Good's family is saying now is the time for accountability. Here's ABC's Matt Rivers.
19: Good was shot and killed in her car by ICE officer Jonathan Ross as she protested ICE operations in the city. The government initially calling her a domestic terrorist, arguing Good tried to run over the

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1: Smiles widely as she pulls out a gun cartridge, seemingly confirming that they found their suspect. He had been giving officers a false name and then was threatened with arrest.
2: What's your real name?
3: Luigi.
1: Mangione pleaded guilty in August to federal stalking charges and faces life in prison. He also faces murder charges in New York State Court. I'm Ed Donahue.
4: France's prime minister held a crisis meeting with government officials yesterday. This came in response to students protesting, gripping the country. Police responded to those protesting students with tear gas. They're angry over under-resourced schools.
5: The students are fighting for more resources, better classrooms, saying that they just don't have enough teachers. Their schools are overcrowded. Their school buildings are run down. Authorities are estimating the damage running into tens of millions of dollars. French President Emmanuel Macron saying that he understands the anxiety and the anger of the students, but adding none of this justifies the violence. So far, the government has not come up with any concrete proposals. Students are demanding other unions to join more demonstrations that have been organized for next Tuesday. Lama Hassan, ABC News, London.
4: 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It's 10:35.
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0: 38. Traffic and weather together on the 8s with some delays on the Kennedy. Here's Mike Allison.
1: Yeah, the outbound side of the Kennedy especially heavy this morning. This is from Randolph to just past Fullerton now. We're up to 18 minutes to make it out to Montrose and 27 if you're heading out to O'Hare. On the inbound side, moving a bit better but still pretty tight in spots from Fullerton through the Hubbard Street Tunnel. 23 in from O'Hare, 17 to make it in from the junction. On the Edens, things are still moving fine in either direction. On the Eisenhower, your inbound side has just a slight slowdown approaching the interchange. Your outbound side, though, pretty tight. This is between Central and Harlem. 18 minutes to get out to Mannheim, 36 if you're heading to I-90. On the Stevenson, your inbound side's doing just fine, but outbound getting pretty tight here. From just before Damon over to Pulaski, we're up to 24 minutes out to the Tri-State. It's 32 to make it to the Veterans. On the Dan Ryan, coming inbound, you're slow from 43rd into the interchange. 22 minutes to make it in, but just 15 to get back out. No delays to be found on I-57. The Bishop Ford, your inbound side, some slow spots on and off 111th into the Dan Ryan. 15 minutes in, 17 on your way back out. Looking at DuSable Lakeshore Drive, your northbound side, pretty heavy. This is in spots from the Stevenson all the way up to Chicago Avenue. Southbound, moving better, but still pretty tight at Chicago Avenue. And then we are seeing another delay from Jackson down to about Balbo. Your next traffic report is going to be at 1048 on News Radio 105.9 WBBM.
0: AccuWeather forecast. And sunshine for us today and a high of 68 degrees. And then we'll get down to a low of 52 for tonight. 40s in some of the cool spots in the outlying areas. And then a little warmer for tomorrow, 71 degrees for the high. Right now it's 61 degrees at O'Hare. It's 63 degrees along the lakefront and 62 degrees right now in Bartlett. WBBM News Time. 1040. A Southside gem could get cash, city cash, for a major revival.
2: Chicago's historic Avalon Regal Theater could receive nearly $250,000 in city funding for critical repairs. The Southside Landmark, built in 1927, is among three projects recommended for almost $670,000 through the Adopt a Landmark program. Also recommended, Stone Temple Baptist Church in North Lawndale, where Reverend Martin Luther King Jr. once spoke, and Bronzeville's Monumental Baptist Church. Mallory Vorbroker, News Radio 105.9 WBBM.
0: Less than 48 hours after Tennessee authorities attempted to execute Krista Pike, the sole woman on the state's death row, she is now being kept alive in a hospital on a ventilator. ABC's Faith Aubany has been following that story.
3: Pike's attorney saying in an emergency court filing that the 50-year-old remains unconscious and both of her arms were swollen, burned, and blistered after two lethal doses of the sedative pentobarbital failed to kill her, instead leaving her in critical condition. Witnesses say she could be heard on that table saying, "Does this happen like that?"
0: Pike's attorney said in the court filing that the corrections department team used at least seven needles to try to carry out the execution. This past summer may be remembered as the summer of cyclosporiasis. The FDA is saying it has made plans to help prevent future outbreaks.
4: The FDA's investigation into that lettuce outbreak that started over the summer and sickened nearly 13,000 people has now been completed. Investigators say they found the parasite in wastewater and a drainage ditch near the Taylor Farms New Mexico facilities. They say they're confident the recalled lettuce is no longer on the market. The FDA also announcing additional steps to help prevent future outbreaks, including more lab testing and surveillance of crops before the upcoming season. Yuri Benajoud, ABC News, New York.
0: It's 1042. A youth group in India is calling for new protests to demand the resignation of the chief election commissioner.
5: Supporters of India's cockroach youth movement are protesting in Mumbai, demanding the resignation of the chief election commissioner over voter list revisions. In July, actions by the cockroach movement forced the education minister to resign over a testing scandal. In New Delhi, police prevented student and civil society groups from gathering.
6: Ganesh Kumar must be resigned!
5: Critics accused the election commission of altering voter registrations to favor the ruling party, led by Prime Minister Narendra Modi. The commission denies wrongdoing. I'm Lisa Dwyer.
0: 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Coming up next, it's 10:43.
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0: A new study shows more kids and teens are getting colorectal cancer. Researchers say when it does strike, the disease is often aggressive and delayed in diagnosis. The new data suggests when young people are diagnosed, it's more likely to be stage 3 or 4. Experts are still trying to pin down the cause, but they believe it's a combination of obesity, a Western diet, and environmental exposure. Time for sports. The Bears and Jets square off tomorrow, but the biggest question is who will be under the center? Ben Johnson's keeping his plans pretty well under wraps with a few different scenarios still on the table. Caleb Williams officially ruled out for the second consecutive week. The White Sox begin their ALDS matchup with Cleveland this afternoon. It'll be in a little over an hour. Now moving beyond the wild card series, manager Will Venable laid out some of his thoughts on today's starter and managing the pitching staff for a longer postseason series.
18: Excited about Hagen for the same reason that we chose him in Houston. I think he gives us a really good shot up front here. As we're looking at kind of a longer series here, we do have these off days

0: in between, so do feel like we can lean on some of the bullpen arms to get us through some bulk here. And you know, Hagen is as good as any for us, so considering the lineup that we expect the Guardians to have, you know, obviously the type of team that we know very well, you know, Hagen's our guy.
1: Hagen Smith gets to make another postseason appearance starting at noon today. It's 10:48. Time for traffic and weather together on the 8s, and here's Mike Ellison.
2: Well, it's a busy day on the Kennedy, especially if you're heading outbound where things are heavy out to Fullerton, and then we're seeing another delay from Foster over to Sayre. Altogether, 20 minutes to make it out to Montrose, 29 to get out to O'Hare. The inbound side moving better, but still some slow spots between North Avenue and the Hubbard Street Tunnel. That makes it 22 minutes in from O'Hare and 16 on your way in from the junction. On the Edens, things are moving fine either way at 15 between Lake Cook and the Kennedy Junction. The Eisenhower, your inbound side, filling in just a bit now between Mannheim and First Avenue. It's a 34-minute trip in from I-90, but we're up to 37 to get back out. On the Stevenson, your inbound side's doing just fine. Outbound, filling in from Damon to a little past Pulaski now. 24 minutes out to the Tri-State and 32 on your way to the Veterans. On the Dan Ryan, coming inbound, actually starting to improve a bit. It's now slow from 31st on up to the Jane Bird Interchange. 19 minutes in, 15 if you're heading outbound. I-57 still checking in just fine. On the Bishop Ford, we have a 15-minute trip, and that's to go either way between 8094 and the Dan Ryan. On DuSable Lakeshore Drive, your northbound side real heavy in spots from the Stevenson up to Chicago. Southbound, moving better, but still a bit tight at that stoplight at Chicago Avenue. Your towways, they are traveling at their posted speeds. I-80's moving well, and we're not seeing any delays in northwest Indiana. Your next traffic report's going to be at 10:58 on News Radio 105.9 WBBM.
1: AccuWeather forecast. We've got sunshine for today with a high of 68. And then close to 52 tonight for the overnight low and 40s in the cooler areas. We've got right now 61 degrees and sunshine at O'Hare and 63 degrees along the lakefront.
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1: City of Chicago is looking for submissions for this year's official Christmas tree, which will be lighted on November 20th at Millennium Park. Last year's tree was a 68-foot spruce donated by Jody Mason of Glenview. She told WBBM's Terry Keschner that maybe decades from now, they'll be able to donate another tree.
4: We did save some seeds from the old tree. We collected some pine cones, and with my father's help, we have got a few like mini, you know, the seeds that are sprouting. So we're hoping to be able to replant those at some point in the future.
5: Wow. So maybe, you know, Christmas 2050 or something, they'll call you again.
4: Yeah, that might be right. And that would be, wouldn't that be a fun story?
1: City of Chicago says the official Christmas tree, if you're looking around your backyard right now, must be at least 45 feet tall. Also less than 50 miles from Chicago's Loop, and preferably a Norway spruce or fir tree. Got your small business report coming up. It's 10:51.
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1: It's 10:54. We're hearing from a man who recently learned that his biological father is none other than Michael McDonald of the Doobie Brothers. Michael Gesling was adopted as a baby. He said he had a great childhood, but was always wanted to know who his biological father was. Until one day they connected via a half-brother who he matched on with a genealogy site, 23andMe. McDonald said the real rock stars in this story are Gesling's adoptive parents.
10: I always carried that guilt with me, but just to know that he was okay and that he had a good life, and a life certainly that I wouldn't probably have been able to afford him at that time in my life, you know, was a great reward.
1: Coming out of this, the reunion also made McDonald a grandfather. We'll check traffic and weather together on the 8th. Coming up, it's 10:55.
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1: 10:58, traffic and weather together on the 8s with delays on the Kennedy. Mike Allison.
2: Yeah, both sides of the Kennedy starting to get pretty busy, especially going outbound where you are solid out to Fullerton, then again from Foster to Sayre, 21 minutes out to Montrose, 31 to get out to O'Hare. Your inbound side, a little bit better, but still some slow spots between North Avenue and the Hubbard Street Tunnel. That's why it's 22 minutes in from O'Hare and 16 on your way in from the junction. Your next traffic report is going to be at 11:08 on News Radio 105.9 WBBM.
1: AccuWeather forecast, very nice. Sunshine and a high of 68 today. We'll be having a clear sky tonight with a low of 52 and cooler in the outlying areas. Sunshine, a little cooler tomorrow, high of 65. It's 61 degrees at O'Hare, 63 along the lakefront.
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1: Coming up in the next half hour on News Radio WBBM. Police are investigating an overnight shooting in a Streeterville parking garage.
17: This is Haley Hansen. The city of Chicago and Illinois are joining in a challenge of the EPA's rollback of power plant pollution limits.
1: Plus, Tennessee's governor says the state prison commissioner is resigning in the wake of a botched execution of Krista Pike. More on that coming up from ABC News. AccuWeather tells us a nice Saturday with a high of 68 degrees. More of the same tomorrow at 61 now at 11 o'clock.
18: From ABC News, I'm Mike Dubusky. Tennessee's governor now says the state's prison commissioner, Frank Strada, has resigned. It comes just days after Strada oversaw the botched execution of Krista Pike. Right now, that 50-year-old death row inmate is being kept alive on a ventilator. Christopher Slobogan, a law professor at Vanderbilt, says the incident has put Tennessee's lethal injection practices under the microscope.
19: One is more hostility towards the death penalty. What happened to her was, in effect, torture. And even people in favor of the death penalty might be saying to themselves, look, if we can't get this process right, we should just stop doing it. But another reaction, of course, is let's do it more effectively. If lethal injection isn't working, let's go with some alternative.
18: Pike's legal team has called on Tennessee Governor Bill Lee to commute her death sentence. Cornell University is under new scrutiny as we learn more about the alleged gang rape of a college undergrad by multiple fraternity brothers. ABC's Olivia Rubin.
20: ABC News reviewing recordings of phone calls she made to at least three of her alleged attackers, telling one of them, quote, if I wanted to take this somewhere, what y'all did would be classified as gang rape.
18: Yesterday, New York Governor Kathy Hochul appointed Letitia James, the state's attorney general, as a special prosecutor in the case. President Trump heads to Ohio this afternoon after wrapping up a midterm rally in Alabama yesterday.
21: With a month to go until the midterms, President Trump stopping in friendly territory.
22: Alabama, I'm here to say hello, I love you, and I'm coming really as a sign of respect. So,
21: appearing in Mobile, the president urged supporters to show up for GOP candidates the way they have for him.
22: This election, I'm asking you to pretend that I'm on the ballot.
21: Trump's stop in Alabama, the third this week in traditional Republican strongholds.
18: ABC's Stephen Portnoy. Meanwhile, Democrats Bernie Sanders and Ro Khanna are rallying in California today in support of a tax on billionaires. 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
18: The Coast Guard is right now searching for a medical transfer jet that apparently went down off the coast of Nantucket overnight. There is not believed to be any Americans on board, with one source telling ABC News the plane appears to have rapidly descended 7,500 feet before hitting the water. It was on its way from Bermuda to Boston. We're learning some new information about that incident on a Fly Dubai flight this week, where one pilot allegedly attacked another with an axe. Here's ABC's Michelle Franzen.
0: Senior intelligence and law enforcement officials tell ABC News the co-pilot of the Fly Dubai plane, who allegedly attacked the plane's captain and attempted to crash the Boeing 737 bound for Israel, is an Omani national who was previously suspended from flying by Oman Air after he was identified as a security risk.
18: Investigators are now looking into why that man, identified as Hammam al-Hammami, was allowed to fly after he was found to be a security risk. 10 people were injured after a car drove into a crowd in the city of Newcastle, Australia. The driver, who's in custody right now, is said to have held a provisional driver's license known as a P-plater. Here's a New South Wales Police Assistant Commissioner, Dave Wardell.
4: Unfortunately, a young 18-year-old P-plater driving erratically has lost control of the vehicle and gone into the crowd.
18: 2 people who were injured are said to be in critical condition in that incident. I'm Mike Dubusky, ABC News.
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5: It is 11:05 on this Saturday, the 3rd of August. Good morning. I'm John Welty. Thanks for joining us. 61 degrees right now in Chicago, right close to our forecast high for the day. Should have a nice weekend in store weather-wise, with sunny skies today and a high in the upper 60s. Even better tomorrow with highs in the low 70s and low humidity. The AccuWeather 5-day forecast is on the way in about 10 minutes, but first, our top local story on News Radio WBBM. Police investigating a shooting that left a man wounded in a Streeterville parking garage last night, and then a carjacking that left the suspects injured. WBBM's Mike Krauser with that story.
6: The armed robbery occurred at about 6:30 p.m. at Illinois Street and McClurg Court. Police say a 64-year-old man was approached by 2 people in the garage, both males. They demanded his property, and when he refused, he was shot. He had a wound to his side and was in good condition. About 10 minutes later, 3 blocks away at Grand and St. Clair, a 29-year-old man was sitting in an SUV when it was carjacked. And later, a police helicopter was following an SUV, relaying the location to officers on the ground. There was a crash at 81st and Loomis. The SUV hit multiple vehicles. Police say an adult male and a juvenile male were in the SUV. The adult was seriously injured. The juvenile had minor injuries. Mike Krauser, News Radio, 105.9 WBBM.
5: The state of Illinois and the city of Chicago joining forces for a lawsuit challenging the EPA's greenhouse gas pollution rollbacks.
7: The coalition of 25 states, counties, and cities is suing the Trump administration following last month's dismantling of federal pollution limits for many of the nation's largest power plants. They argue eliminating limits on emissions threatens communities across the country by contributing to more intense heat waves, stronger storms, and more wildfires. The coalition also notified the EPA of its intent to sue over the agency's continued failure to fully regulate pollution from existing natural gas power plants as well. Haley Hansen, News Radio 105.9 WBBM.
5: Remember the old Ford City Mall? Pressure is now being placed on owners of that shuttered mall to improve security after a mass break-in last weekend. Last weekend, a large group of people could be seen peeling back the plywood that covers the doors of that closed mall, then running through the building. At a hearing set for Monday, the City of Chicago Department of Law is expected to demand that the current owner of Ford City create a full security plan for that property, including an increased physical security presence and limiting access to the parking lots. Chicago's program sending trained experts to respond to mental health emergencies instead of police officers is now set to expand. That initiative is called CARE. It'll now be available weekdays from 8 a.m. to 10 p.m. starting on Monday. Northwest Side older woman Rosanna Rodriguez-Sanchez told colleagues this week it's an important first step.
8: We are trying to rewire the way in which we respond to mental health emergencies, to dysregulation, and to other social issues that we haven't been able to figure out how to address as a city and that we have been throwing police at for so long.
5: CARE began as a pilot program in six police districts as a response to the death of George Floyd in Minneapolis. Well, with so much AI-generated content, knowing what's real is not easy these days. Our newsroom, though, still does it the old-fashioned way. Stories reported by journalists and

0: fact-checked by editors. When accuracy matters, trust WBBM News Radio. It's 11:08, time to head to the roadways with traffic and weather together on the 8th, and we'll welcome in Lisa Costi.
1: Thank you, sir. The Edens inbound's clear. Outbound, you're slow from the junction to pass Peterson. It's 18 minutes out to Lake Cook. The Kennedy inbound, tight from the Wintrust mural near North Avenue through the Hubbard Street Tunnel. 22 minutes in from O'Hare, 16 from the junction. Outbound's a 29-minute trip to delays from the Byrne Interchange to Fullerton and then Foster to Sayre. Yeah, when 90 O'Hare extension moving well. The Eisenhower is slow from Mannheim to First. It's 37 minutes in from the Jane Addams, 19 from Mannheim. Outbound delays from Cicero to Des Plaines. It's 40 minutes to get you out to I-90. The Stevenson inbound just slow approaching the Dam Ryan. 27 minutes in for you from I-355 to DeSable Lakeshore Drive. Outbound delays from Damon to about Pulaski. 24 minutes out to the Tri-State. 32 out to I-355. I-55 in Will County, northbound slow spots from Route 53 to Joliet Road. Southbound's okay. The Dan Ryan inbound heavy from 31st to the Stevenson. 21 minutes in for you. Outbound, you're slow from the Byrne Interchange to 18th. It's 15 minutes to the Bishop Ford split. No problems on I-57. The Bishop Ford inbound tight from 130th to 115th. It's 18 minutes in from 80 to 94 to the Dan Ryan. Outbound, heavy from Sibley to about 159th with that lane split there. It's 20 minutes to 80 to 94. DeSable Lakeshore Drive, northbound, you're heavy from the Stevenson to Chicago Avenue. Southbound, heavy as you approach Chicago Avenue, and then delays from Jackson to Balbo. The Tri-State, the Jane Addams, the Reagan, the Veterans, all moving pretty well. I-80's doing great. No delays for you on I-80-94 or I-65 or the toll road. Your next traffic is at 11:18 on News Radio 105.9 WBBM.
0: Nice looking weekend on tap. AccuWeather says it'll be plenty sunny today, nice and mild with a high of 68, mainly clear overnight with a low in the low 50s, and then tomorrow also looking good. Plenty of sunshine again, a few clouds late in the day with a high of 71. Right now, just 63 officially at O'Hare, 64 Midway. Downers Grove has 63, and it's 64 along Chicago's lakefront. Winds out of the southeast now at 6 miles an hour. We're going to a high of 68 today. It's 11:10.
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0: Lies this morning, the result of a shooting on the southwest side. Police say shots were fired about 2 a.m. between two vehicles on the 4100 block of West 46th Street. A 17-year-old male sustained a gunshot wound to the left ankle, and a 21-year-old man was shot in the face. Both of those victims said to be in good condition at this hour. State of Indiana is creating a tip line for students and teachers alike.
4: The anonymous tip line will be available for all schools K through 12. Governor Mike Braun says it'll help identify safety concerns and connect students with support resources.
5: One report, one conversation, or one request for help can make a big difference.
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0: Well, the White Sox opened the division series today in Cleveland. Here on home turf, one Bridgeport shop is seeing lots of traffic.
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0: Beautiful, mild fall weather, but will it last? The AccuWeather 5-day forecast and sports coming up. 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
0: 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And for that, we check in live with AccuWeather meteorologist Carl Erickson.
13: And fantastic weather to start off this weekend. Our sunshine and comfortable temperatures already in the low 60s, going up to 68 this afternoon. And after a nice evening, the sky stays clear tonight. We dip back down to 52. So quite cool, especially out across the suburbs, falling into the mid and upper 40s, and then warming up nicely again tomorrow. Sunshine for the most part, high 71. A brief cool down in temperatures Monday and Tuesday, but really not all that bad here for early October. Sunshine both days, high 65 Monday, Tuesday back up to 68, and actually warming up again on Wednesday. Sunshine and a high of 74. Currently 63 degrees, no hair. Gurnee is 62, Midway 64, Lakefront temperature 62. I'm AccuWeather meteorologist Kai Erickson.
0: Okay, thank you, Carl. WBBM News time 11:16, time for sports, and it is almost here. Sox fan, the White Sox are less than an hour away from their first ALDS appearance since 2021. Manager Will Venable says this series all comes down to execution.
14: I think it is about executing game plans. I think, you know, at this point, there's not some, big adjustment in game plan or attack plan or some, you know, trick play that we have up our sleeve that we can throw at them, or a different way we want to attack their lineup with different guys, whatever it might be. I think it is about the guys going out and executing and playing probably as much as any matchup that we've had, where, you know, as far as strategically, you know, we know what we want to do on our side. They know what they want to do on their side. It's really going to come down to the players going out and executing.
0: And other divisional action today, the Braves and Dodgers get underway at 3 o'clock. The Yankees take on the Rays at 5:30 p.m., and then the Padres face the Brewers at 7:30. College football, Northwestern easily handling Penn State 34-13 in the first game at the brand-new Ryan Field on Friday. Notre Dame is on the road at North Carolina, and number 5 Ohio State is in Iowa for a ranked matchup against the number 14-ranked Hawkeyes at 2:30. That's a look at sports at 16 and 46 past each hour. It's 11:18. Traffic and weather together on the 8s. And Lisa Costi.
1: The Edens looking good inbound. Outbound, you're slow from the junction to Peterson. It's 18 minutes to Lake Cook. The Kennedy inbound, 22 minutes in from O'Hare. 16 from the junction. Outbound, you're heavy from the Burn Interchange.

0: Armitage, and then Foster to Sayre. It's 32 minutes out to O'Hare. Yeah, we're not at O'Hare Extension, traveling well. The Eisenhower inbound slow from Mannheim to First. It's 37 in from the Jane Addams, 19 from Mannheim. Outbound, you got delays from Cicero to Des Plaines. 40 minutes out to the Jane Addams. Stevenson inbound just slow approaching the Dan Ryan. 27 in from I-355 to DeSava Lakeshore Drive. Outbound delays from Damon to Cicero. 24 minutes out to the Tri-State. 32 to I-355. I-55 in Will County northbound slow from Route 53 to Joliet Road. Southbound's okay. The Dan Ryan now 21 minutes in for you. Outbound just slow from the Burn Interchange to 18th. It's 15 minutes to the Bishop Ford split. No problems for you on I-57. The Bishop Ford inbound slow spots from 130th to 115th. It's 18 minutes in. Outbound delays from Sibley to past 159th with that lane split. It's 20 minutes to 8094. DeSava Lakeshore Drive, northbound heavy from the Stevenson up to Chicago Avenue in spots. Southbound heavy approaching Chicago Avenue. And then you got delays from Jackson to Balbo. All your tollways moving well. Route 53 southbound, you're slow from Euclid to Algonquin. 8094 westbound's clear. Eastbound, you're slow from Grant Street to Broadway. And on the Indiana Toll Road eastbound, you get delays from Klein Avenue to I-65 in spots. Your next traffic at 1128 on News Radio 105.9 WBBM.
1: Picture perfect weather. AccuWeather says it'll stay that way with clear skies throughout much of the day and a high of 68. Clear skies again tonight with a low in the low 50s. And then for tomorrow, mostly sunny. A few clouds later in the day will top out near 71 with lots of sunshine and low humidity. Right now, officially at O'Hare, 63, 64 Midway. Waukegan has sunny skies and 61. It is 64 along Chicago's lakefront. Winds out of the southeast at 6. We're going to a high of 68. Our normal high for this time of year, by the way, is 69. So we're right at average. It's 1120. Our top story this hour, a man is hospitalized after an attempted carjacking in the Auburn Gresham neighborhood of the South Side last night. We'll have much more on this story coming up at the bottom of the hour at 11:31. Well, there is a chance for White Sox fans to grab great seats for the team's first home playoff game, but that is also supporting a good cause.
2: Two sets of tickets are being raffled off by Chicago White Sox charities for Wednesday afternoon's Game 3 of the American League Division Series against the Cleveland Guardians at Wrigley Field. And these are great seats right behind the White Sox dugout. Raffle tickets are being sold in packages of 20 tickets for $20, 60 tickets for $40, and 200 tickets for $100. White Sox charities support hundreds of organizations throughout the Chicago area. Online, we have seen White Sox tickets for Game 3 selling for more than $1,000. The cheapest is about $275. 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
3: 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Most healthy children do not need multivitamins if their pediatrician says they're growing at a normal rate and eating a variety of foods. 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Generally, a child will be given a multivitamin if they have low vitamin D levels, are delayed in physical development, or have certain chronic diseases. For more information, go to loyolamedicine.org/blog. I'm Dr. Brian Porter for News Radio 105.9. WBBM.
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10: Traffic and weather together on the 8th with Lisa Costi.
11: On Route 53, northbound near Lake Cook, we're getting reports of a motorcycle crash in the ditch. Southbound on Route 53, you got delays from Euclid to Algonquin in the work zone. on the Kennedy now. Slow from Cumberland to Harlem and then north out to the Hubbard Street Tunnel. 25 minutes in for you from O'Hare. Outbound, you're heavy from the Byrne Interchange to Armitage and then the junction to Sayre. So you're looking at 36 minutes out to O'Hare. The I-190 O'Hare extension doing well. The Eisenhower now inbound slow from Mannheim to Harlem. 37 minutes in from the Jane Addams. Outbound delays from Cicero to Des Plaines. It's 40 minutes to get back out to I-90. The Stevenson now inbound, just slow approaching the Dan Ryan. 27 in from I-355 to DeSable Lakeshore Drive. Outbound delays from Damon to Cicero. 24 to the Tri-State, 32 to I-355. I-55 in Will County, northbound just slow from Route 53 to Joliet Road. The Dan Ryan, 21 minutes in for you. It's a 15-minute trip out. No problems for you on I-57. The Bishop Ford inbound, slow spots from 130th to 115th. It's 18 in for you from 8094 to the Ryan. Outbound, heavy spots from Sibley to past 159th. It's 20 minutes to 8094. DeSable Lakeshore Drive, northbound, you're heavy from the Stevenson to Chicago Avenue, southbound, heavy approaching Chicago Avenue, and then delays Jackson to Balbo. Your next traffic at 1138 on News Radio 105.9 WBBM.
10: Beautiful fall weather. AccuWeather says it'll stay that way with mostly sunny skies today and a high of 68. Tomorrow we should top out near 71. Right now, 63 degrees in Chicago at 1129.
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10: It is 11:30. Good morning. I'm John Welty. These are the top stories on News Radio WBBM. A shooting in Streeterville in a parking garage leaves one man hospitalized. Police investigating an overnight carjacking and crash in the Southside Auburn Gresham neighborhood. Failing to pay child support lands the son of a restaurant mogul behind bars, and new details emerging in the death of Gypsy Rose's partner. WBBM Sports, White Sox just 30 minutes away from Game 1 of the ALDS in Cleveland. AccuWeather says mostly sunny and nice today with a high of 68. Tomorrow, high near 71. Right now, 63 degrees in Chicago at 11:30. Police investigating the shooting of a 64-year-old man in a parking garage in Streeterville last evening. Two men approached the victim on the 400 block of East Illinois Street and demanded his property. He refused and was then shot in the side. The two men then took off. The victim is in good condition at Northwestern Memorial Hospital. Detectives are looking into that shooting. A West Suburban sheriff is calling it quits after a long career.
12: Hayne County Sheriff Ron Hayne has announced he will retire effective November 1st, bringing a 30-year career in law enforcement to a close. A statement from the sheriff's and state's attorney's office credits him with implementing innovative programs to improve public safety, reduce recidivism, and address the opioid crisis. Hayne has designated current Kane County Undersheriff Amy Johnson to fill the vacancy created by his retirement for the time being. Haley Hansen, News Radio 105.9 WBBM.
10: Well, a deadbeat dad who failed to pay child support for many years is now on his way to prison.
13: Evan Musicantow was the son of an Applebee's restaurant mogul. He now lives in Arizona. The Sun-Times reports Musicantow was convicted last year of failing for almost 20 years to pay support to his ex-wife for their two children who grew up in the Chicago area. He has now been sentenced in Chicago to 2 years in federal prison. The judge reportedly said in court if the law allowed it, he would have given Musicantow even more prison time, saying he abandoned his kids after bringing them into the world. Terry Keschner, News Radio 105.9 WBBM.
10: It is 11:32. New details emerging about that Fly Dubai pilot who allegedly attacked his co-pilot and then tried to crash a plane.
14: Multiple sources familiar with the investigation identified the suspected attacker as 29-year-old Hammam Al-Hammami. Sources say while he was working as a co-pilot trainee for Oman Air in 2024, he was found to be in possession of extremist materials. He was allowed to continue working for the airline, but in an administrative role.
10: ABC's Alex Stone reporting. Ken Urker, the partner of Gypsy Rose Blanchard, has died at the age of 34. Blanchard gained media attention for her role in killing her abusive mother back in 2015. She met Urker while in prison and after he learned about her situation through a documentary and then sent a supportive letter that included his phone number. Erker was found in his Louisiana home. Deputies found drug paraphernalia in that home, but the sheriff's office has not shared an official cause of death. The state of Illinois and the city of Chicago teaming up to throw a roadblock in front of the Trump administration's plan to roll back how fuel efficient your next car could be.
15: We're talking about something known as a cafe standard, which in this case has nothing to do with baristas. The government requires every car maker hit a specific minimum average fuel economy across its entire model lineup. The Trump administration says it will lower that average by the year 2031 and reduce the penalty for not hitting it to zero. The White House claims that could save a new car buyer more than $1,000, but Illinois Attorney General Kwame Raoul and Chicago Mayor Brandon Johnson have joined a lawsuit to stop that rollback. Raoul says in a statement the change violates the law as written by Congress. Johnson's office released a statement saying, in part, the change will make the

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1: Arrested a father and son in connection with the death of an Ole Miss student.
2: Federal prosecutors have charged a store clerk and his son with selling kratom that authorities believe is linked to the death of a University of Mississippi student. The U.S. Attorney's Office in Mississippi says authorities established a link between the kratom derivative found at the scene of the student's death and a local vape, tobacco, and beer store. A drug task force in Mississippi had urged people to avoid kratom after authorities found packages of the substance while investigating the deaths of two University of Mississippi students. It's still not clear whether kratom contributed to either death, but federal prosecutors say both deaths appear consistent with drug overdoses. I'm Lisa Dwyer.
1: We are now exactly 1 month away from Election Day, but November 3rd is more than just Election Day. 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
1: In Mount Prospect, the Gulf on Bussey Road and Addison Street selling gas for $4.23 a gallon. And in Skokie, the BP at West Toohey Avenue has gas for $4.49 a gallon. If you see a great gas price, give us a call. The number's 312-409-GAS. That's 312-409-4277. 11:38, traffic and weather together on the 8th, and once again, Lisa Costi.
10: Things are looking heavy on the Kennedy now. Inbound, you're heavy from the River Road Toll Plaza to Harlem and then North Avenue to the Hubbard Street Tunnel. It's 27 minutes in from O'Hare. Outbound, your delays from the Burn Interchange to Armitage and then heavy at the junction to Sayre, 36 minutes out to O'Hare. The I-190 O'Hare extension, no problems for you at the moment. The Eisenhower, 37 in from the Jane Addams to downtown.

0: Town 19 from Mannheim, outbound's a 40-minute ride. The Stevenson inbound slow approaching Route 83 and then approaching the Dan Ryan, 29 minutes in from I-355 to Desaba Lakeshore Drive. Outbound delays from Damon to Cicero, 32 to get you out to I-355. I-55 in Will County, northbound slow from Route 53 to Joliet Road, southbound doing okay. The Dan Ryan now, we're looking at about a 22-minute trip in for you. Outbound, just slow from the Burn interchange to 18th. It's 15 minutes to the Bishop Ford split. No problems on I-57. The Bishop Ford inbounds 18 minutes for you from 8094. Outbound slow from Sibley to past 159th. It's 20 minutes out to 8094. Desaba Lakeshore Drive, northbound heavy spots from the Stevenson up to Chicago Avenue. Southbound slow approaching Chicago Avenue and then delays Jackson and Balbo. Your tollways, the Tri-State, the Jane Addams, the Reagan, the Veterans, all doing okay for now. Route 53 southbound, you're heavy from Euclid to Algonquin. 8094 westbound's okay. Eastbound delays from Grant to Broadway. And I-65, no problems for the Indiana Toll Road eastbound. You got slow spots from Klein Avenue and Gary out to I-65. Your next traffic at 1148 on News Radio 105.9 WBBM.
1: WBBM, AccuWeather. Beautiful weather through the rest of this weekend. Lots of sunshine today with a high of 68. Then clear tonight back down to 52 with mid and upper 40s across the suburbs. Sunshine and patchy clouds tomorrow, a little bit warmer with a high of 71. And sunshine overhead on Monday with a high of 65. Currently 63 degrees, no hair. Lake Villa 63. Midway 64. At the lakefront 62 degrees. I'm AccuWeather meteorologist Kai Erickson.
2: It is 1140 as the news watch continues. The Army has ordered the temporary grounding of some Apache attack helicopters equipped with a specific transmission system.
3: The grounding affects the newest version of the Apache helicopter, and the transmission system cited by the Army has been linked to at least one earlier Apache crash. In August, the Army had ordered a temporary stand down of all Apache training flights following a deadly crash at Fort Hood, Texas that killed two pilots. Luis Martinez, ABC News, Washington.
2: Meantime, Defense Secretary Pete Hegseth says he's encouraging military voting by ordering what he calls a one-day stand down.
4: It's the Pentagon chief's latest move aimed at encouraging GOP-leading troops to cast ballots. In a social media video, Hegseth says the stand down is apolitical.
5: We're not telling you who to vote for, but we will give you every opportunity to do so.
4: Something he says not enough troops did in 2024, saying about 300,000 were not registered to vote.
5: That's more than the ballots cast in cities like Detroit, Boston, Milwaukee, or Seattle.
4: All Democrat-led cities. The Democratic National Committee yesterday sued the Pentagon for making it harder for Democratic-leaning overseas civilians to cast ballots. Sagar Meghani, Washington.
2: With the election just 1 month away and Republicans down in the polls, President Trump now says he's going to offer cash payments to seniors.
6: Trump announcing one-time payments of $90 will go out to most Medicare enrollees this month, helping to offset their Part B premiums. The checks would tap a $2 billion Medicare Improvement Fund, which the White House says has never been utilized.
2: That is ABC's Stephen Portnoy reporting. Stay close. We've got top trending stories and sports on the way. It is 1142.
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2: Start those engines. The Fast and Furious franchise is now coming to television, and it's coming to Peacock. The streaming network greenlit the project based on the film's popularity. The action-packed movies have made more than $7 billion at the global box office. The combined film productions Paramount and Warner Brothers Discovery will now be known as Skydance. The chief executive of Paramount, David Ellison, made that announcement yesterday. The company plans to change its legal name to Skydance Corporation on October 6th. The combined company says it will unite films with major TV and streaming networks such as CBS, CNN, and Paramount Plus. It is 11:46, time for a look at sports, and it's almost here. Game one of the ALDS between the White Sox and Guardians gets underway in just a few minutes at noon. Sox, for the record, won the series season against Cleveland 7-6. Hagen Smith makes his second start of the postseason for the Southsiders, and dominant lefty Parker Messick takes the hill for Cleveland. College football, Notre Dame is leading North Carolina at this hour 14-7. You can hear that game over on 780 AM while the news continues right here on 105.9 FM. Number 16, Mississippi State, trailing number 70, Alabama 14-7. That game is now at the half. And later today at 2:30, Iowa faces number 5, Ohio State. The Blackhawks have been outscored 11-2 through their first two games to start the campaign, but head coach Jeff Blaisdell is not worried.
21: Tons of belief in these guys, and I said it when I think when I took the job. You stay steady on the rudder, man. This is two games. It's neither more nor less. And does that mean there's urgency? Yes, we have urgency to go play a good hockey game on Saturday. But my focus is on us continuing to get better as a group. So that doesn't change. I think, you know, we as a group, we're obviously super young, and that can't be an excuse. These guys got to, you know, it's time to step up and get the job done.
2: Coach Blaschel there saying he is not worried. The Hawks are in Buffalo facing the Sabres this evening. Defenseman Byron is not in the lineup due to a family matter. Sam Rinzel is also scratched, and Kevin Korshinski and Ethan Del Mastro will take their places. Puck drop is at 6 p.m. for the Hawks. And that's a look at sports at 16:46 past each hour. It's 11:48. To the roadways we go with traffic and weather together on the 8s. And Lisa Costi.
0: So we'll start with the rails, John. Green and pink line trains a little bit delayed this morning. That's because of bridge lifts. As we say bye-bye to the boats off in the Chicago River today. So if you're going to be using any of those, give yourself some extra time. The Kennedy inbound heavy from the River Road Toll Plaza to Harlem and then north out to the Hubbard Street Tunnel. 27 in from O'Hare. 14 from the junction. Outbound's a 37-minute ride to O'Hare. Of course, if you see something, say something, be a good tipster for us on the WBBM Mercedes-Benz Hoffman Estates traffic tip line at 855-780-ROAD. No problems on the I-190 O'Hare extension. The Eisenhower now heavy from Mannheim to Harlem. 38 minutes in from the Jane Addams to downtown. Outbound delays from Costner to Des Plaines. It's 40 minutes out to the Jane Addams. The Stevenson, 29 minutes in from I-355 to DeSable Lakeshore Drive. Outbound's a 32-minute trip to the Veterans Tollway. I-55 in Will County, looking good for you in both directions. The Dan Ryan inbound heavy from the Stevenson to the Jane Byrne Interchange, 19 minutes in for you. Outbound slow from the Byrne Interchange to 18th, it's 15 minutes out to the split. No delays on I-57, the Bishop Ford inbound slow from 130th to 115th, it's 18 minutes from 8094. Outbound heavy from 130th to past 159th of the lane split, 20 minutes for you from the Ryan to 8094. DeSable Lakeshore Drive, you are heavy from the Stevenson to Chicago Avenue, northbound, southbound, heavy approaching Chicago Avenue, and then delays through Grant Park. The Tri-State, the Jane Addams, the Reagan, the Veterans, all traveling well for you. Route 53 southbound, you're slow from Euclid to Algonquin. Yes. Your next traffic at 11:58 on News Radio 105.9 WBBM.
2: Not much to complain about weather-wise. AccuWeather says we'll see lots of sunshine today with the low humidity, a high of 68, mainly clear overnight with a low of 52. And then for tomorrow, plenty of sunshine again and a high of 71. Good start to the work week as well with highs in the 60s and 70s, Monday through Wednesday with zero rain in the forecast. Right now, officially at O'Hare, it is 63, 64 at Midway. Downers Grove has 63 and 64 along the lakefront. Winds out of the southeast now at 6 miles an hour. We're going to top out at 68. It is 11:50.
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16: Do you ever want to have wine but don't want to consume the alcohol? I'm Ron Brightstein on Food and Wine. There are advertisements all over for non-alcoholic beers, and when you go into restaurants, there are many times cocktails on the list are without alcohol. But what if you want to enjoy wine but don't want any alcohol? There are many choices if you don't want the alcohol. So you know, true non-alcoholic wine is made via the dealcoholization process, meaning that grapes are fermented, vinified, and created into a fully alcoholic product, then the alcohol is removed. Vacuum distillation and reverse osmosis are the most popular ways to dealcoholize the wine. Non-alcoholic wine has been around for over 25 years, but just as organic wine has improved over the years, so has non-alcoholic wine. You can find many varieties of non-alcoholic wine, and you may find that the lighter wines such as Riesling, Rosé, or Sauvignon Blanc are very enjoyable, but there are also some very nice Cabernet Sauvignon Merlots available as well. All of these products drink well, and they don't have the bite or burn you may get from regular alcoholic wine. If you're in the mood sometime, give one a try. I'm Ron Brightstein for News Radio 105.9 WBBM.
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2: And if you are in that minivan or SUV, watch out. We've got some big-time delays on the Kennedy Expressway. Stay tuned for traffic and weather coming up. It's 11:55.
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2: 11:58, traffic and weather together on the 8th with Lisa Costi.
0: A little heavy on the Kennedy from the River Road Toll Plaza to Harlem and then north after the Hubbard Street Tunnel, 27 in from O'Hare to downtown. Outbound, you're heavy from the Burner Interchange to Armitage and then heavy from the Junction to Sayre. 37 minutes now to get you out to O'Hare. The I-90 O'Hare extension doing well. The Eisenhower inbound heavy from Mannheim to Harlem. It's 38 minutes in from the Jane Addams to downtown. Metro reminds you to avoid these delays. You can always take the Union Pacific West train from Elmhurst. Outbound, you're heavy from Costner to Des Plaines. 22 out to Mannheim, 42 the Jane Addams. The Stevenson now 29 minutes in from I-355 to DeSable Lakeshore Drive. It's a 32-minute trip on your outbound side. I-55 in Will County, you're a little slow southbound approaching US 52. We had a black pickup that stalled. It's on the right shoulder, though, so it shouldn't be a problem. The Dan Ryan now 19 minutes in for you. Outbound trip's about 15. Your next traffic at 12:08 on News Radio 105.9 WBBM.
2: AccuWeather says mostly sunny skies this afternoon and nice conditions with a high of 68, mainly clear overnight to low in the low 50s. Tomorrow we should top out near 71. Right now, clear skies, 65 degrees at 11:59.
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2: Coming up in the next half hour on News Radio WBBM, thousands coming together this morning to walk for a cause. Several vehicles were damaged in a crash last night near Northwestern's campus. And the governor of Tennessee says the state's chief of prisons will resign now following that botched execution of Krista Pike. More ahead from ABC News. WBBM Sports, White Sox about to get underway in Cleveland for Game 1 of the ALDS. Go Sox! AccuWeather says sunny and mild today with a high of 68. Tomorrow we should top out in the low 70s. Right now, mostly sunny skies, 65 degrees in Chicago. 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
8: From ABC News, I'm Mike Dubusky. Krista Pike is on a ventilator in a Tennessee hospital right now, days after the state botched her execution. This morning, Tennessee Governor Bill Lee announced the state's prison commissioner, Frank Strada, will be resigning from his position. The incident has put Tennessee's use of lethal injection under renewed scrutiny, and her lawyers are now calling on the governor to commute her death sentence. Here's Vanderbilt law professor Christopher Slobogan.
9: Her argument now is that she cannot be executed on one of two grounds. Both of them are based on the Eighth Amendment, which prohibits cruel and unusual punishment. The first argument would be that, at least in her case, execution would be cruel and unusual because she apparently is not going to respond well to lethal injection, and therefore that can't work, and there's no other dignified method of killing her.
8: ABC News has learned the Tompkins County District Attorney, who opted not to pursue charges in an alleged gang rape at Cornell University, declined to review material gathered by university police. New York Governor Kathy Hochul accused the DA of doing the bare minimum and removed him from the case yesterday, appointing State Attorney General Letitia James as special prosecutor. Tompkins DA Matthew Van Houten pointing to Cornell and saying that the school did not provide the full picture. We're learning some new details about that Fly Dubai flight where one pilot allegedly attacked the other, pushing the plane into a sharp dive, apparently trying to crash the plane.
13: Multiple sources familiar with the investigation identified the suspected attacker as 29-year-old Hammam Al-Hammami. Sources say while he was working as a co-pilot trainee for Oman Air in 2024, he was found to be in possession of extremist materials. He was allowed to continue working for the airline, but in an administrative role.
8: And authorities are now searching for a medical jet that apparently went down off the coast of Nantucket overnight. Six people were on board. 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
8: The family of Renee Good, who was fatally shot by an ICE officer in Minneapolis in January, has filed multiple lawsuits in response to the shooting. The family now saying the time is now for the accountability. ABC's Matt Rivers reports.
3: Good was shot and killed in her car by ICE officer Jonathan Ross as she protested ICE operations in the city. The government initially calling her a domestic terrorist, arguing Good tried to run over the officer before he shot her. The family denying that. One lawsuit now claiming wrongful death, the other specifically naming top administration officials alongside that ICE agent.
8: The Army has ordered the temporary grounding of some Apache attack helicopters equipped with a specific transmission system so they can be inspected. ABC's Louis Martinez has more.
7: The grounding affects the newest version of the Apache helicopter, and the transmission system cited by the Army has been linked to at least one earlier Apache crash. In August, the Army had ordered a temporary stand down of all Apache training flights following a deadly crash at Fort Hood, Texas, that killed two pilots. Louis Martinez, ABC News, Washington.
8: Russia has launched a strike on a major bridge outside Kyiv called the North Bridge. Russia's been intensifying its campaign against that Ukrainian city, aiming to break its civilian infrastructure. Meanwhile, health authorities in Russia's Irkutsk region have launched anti-epidemic measures after a resident was suspected of contracting a particularly dangerous infection. I'm Mike Dubusky, ABC News.
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15: 12:05 on Saturday, October 3rd. Good afternoon, and thanks so much for joining us. I'm Rachel Pearson. It's 65 degrees in Chicago under mostly sunny skies. It's going to warm up even more. We're talking a high of 68 degrees out there this afternoon. It does cool down tonight. Lows anywhere from 52 degrees along the lakefront to the low 40s in some of those inland suburbs. We'll take a look at your AccuWeather 5-day forecast coming up in less than 10 minutes at 12:15. But first, our top local story on News Radio WBBM, a beautiful day to get outside for a walk, especially one with a purpose. WBBM's Terry Keschner joins us live from the Walk to End Alzheimer's on Chicago's North Side.
16: Rachel, thousands of people are here along Stockton Drive, soaking up the sun, sipping water after completing a walk of a mile or more to raise money in the battle against Alzheimer's disease. Mary McGoldrick of Chicago was walking with friends wearing a t-shirt to honor another friend.
17: Why were you here today?
18: In honor of our friend Mary Jo, who passed away with Alzheimer's.
17: And you've got a t-shirt, MJ's Gang.
18: Yes, and she was
19: The Bears.
17: Oh, my gosh.
18: The Bears was her favorite team.
17: And you've got the White Sox hat going.
18: She's a White Sox fan, so we have her up there bringing us luck today.
17: Yeah, she's going to win it for us.
18: Yes, she is. All the way to World Series. Magic number 11.
17: And more than $1 million raised today.
18: That's awesome. Great cause.
16: More than 3,000 people and nearly 500 teams participating in this walk to end Alzheimer's. The goal is to raise $1.5 million, so organizers say they're almost there. Live on Stockton Drive in Lincoln Park at the Walk to End Alzheimer's, Terry Keschner, News Radio 105.9 WBBM.
15: A vehicle ended up on its side, several others damaged in an Evanston crash last night. This rollover happened at Sherman Avenue and Simpson Street, not too far from Northwestern University. Police shut down Sherman between Foster and Simpson as crews responded. The closure announced around 8:15 yesterday evening. It reopened earlier this morning. Video from the scene shows the overturned vehicle and damage to others nearby. No word yet on the extent of any injuries or what led up to that crash. There is a new development in a fatal double shooting in an Oak Brook Mall parking lot Wednesday.
20: Oak Brook police say after working diligently and in close coordination with the DuPage County State's Attorney's Office, the three people being held following the shooting have been released without charges. 28-year-old Justin Hill of Dalton was killed and a woman injured after shots were fired in the mall's parking lot during an argument between two groups. Police say they'll release more details, quote, when appropriate. Haley Hansen, News Radio 105.9 WBBM.
15: A teenager and young man are recovering after an overnight shooting in Archer Heights. They were outside near 46th and Kedvale around 2 this morning with a group involved in an altercation. Chicago police say a white car pulled up alongside them and someone inside opened fire. A 17-year-old was shot in the ankle, taken to Holy Cross Hospital, while a 21-year-old was shot in the face and taken to Mount Sinai. They're both expected to be okay. Police say that sedan fled east on 46th Street. A reminder, when you want to listen to WBBM on your phone, download the free Odyssey app and click the word follow. 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Or when you're home, you can always ask your smart speaker to play WBBM News Radio. 12:08, time for traffic and weather together on the 8s. And here's Lisa Costi.
0: On the Kennedy inbound, you're heavy from the River Road Toll Plaza to Lawrence and then Armitage to Randolph. It's 33 minutes in from O'Hare to the Jane Byrne Interchange. 16 from the junction. Outbound's a 35-minute ride. Your express lane's moving inbound. We're getting reports of an ottoman in the reversibles near Damon. But cruiser on the scene trying to move that out of the way for you. It was blocking a lane. Iowa 90 O'Hare extension doing okay. The Eisenhower inbound heavy from Mannheim to Harlem. 38 minutes in from the Jane Addams to downtown. Outbound delays from Costner to Des Plaines. It's heavy. 24 minutes will get you to Mannheim, 42 to the Jane Addams. The Stevenson now inbound, it's 29 minutes from I-355 to DeSable Lakeshore Drive. Outbound's a 32-minute trip to I-355. No problems on I-55 in Will County. The Dan Ryan inbound heavy from the Stevenson to the Jane Byrne. It's 19 minutes in for you. Outbound delays from the Byrne Interchange to 18th. 15 minutes out to the split. Express or locals, take your pick. Pretty much the same. I-57 doing well. The Bishop Ford inbound delays from 115th to the Dan Ryan. It's 18 minutes in for you. Outbound heavy from 130th to 159th. It's 22 minutes to 8094. DeSable Lakeshore Drive. Heavy spots from McCormick Place to Chicago Avenue, heading north, southbound, heavy approach to Chicago Avenue and slow through Grant Park. Your Tri-State, the Jane Addams, the Reagan, the Veterans, all moving okay. Route 53, southbound, you're heavy from Euclid to Algonquin. No problems on I-80. 8094, westbound's clear. Eastbound, you're tight from Grant to Broadway. Your next traffic is at 12:18 on News Radio 105.9 WBBM.
15: The WBBM AccuWeather forecast for the rest of your Saturday afternoon. Blue sky, sunshine, and a high 68 degrees. We will have clear skies this evening. Quite a bit of range temperature-wise. Could dip to around 52 degrees downtown. It'll drop to the 40s in some of the far west suburbs. Tomorrow, much like today, a lot of sunshine, just a few more clouds, but warmer with a high of 71. Right now, it's 65 degrees at O'Hare and Midway, 64 degrees along the lakefront. We're headed up to a high of 68 at 1210.
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15: 12:11, and charges have been dropped against a woman accused of concealing her newborn's remains in River Woods. Lake County prosecutors say new evidence shows the baby likely died between late 2009 and early 2010 before the laws used to charge Natalie Schramm took effect. The remains were discovered in a suitcase in 2020. Investigators later identified Schramm, who pleaded not guilty. Prosecutors say identifying the father helped establish that timeline, and because criminal laws cannot be applied retroactively, they say dismissal was legally required. A driver escaped injury when two carjackers confronted him on the near north side. The 29-year-old parked near Grand and St. Clair in Streeterville. This was around 6:30 yesterday evening. Chicago police say two men approached his gray SUV and demanded it at gunpoint. The men drove off in the stolen vehicle. The victim reported no injuries and refused medical treatment. A former movie palace in the South Chicago neighborhood could be in line for some major upgrades.
10: The Chicago Department of Planning and Development announced the Avalon Regal Theater as one of three projects recommended for a city grant. The Adopt a Landmark Fund would give the historic venue on 79th Street nearly $250,000. It would cover all the costs to fix the building, including masonry repairs, repainting, and rebuilding parts of the theater. The other buildings picked are Stone Temple Baptist Church in North Lawndale and Monumental Baptist Church in Bronzeville. Mallory Vorbroker, News Radio 105.9 WBBM.
15: An 18-year-old recovering after being shot near Midway Airport overnight. Standing outside near 64th and Lockwood just after midnight when a white SUV pulled up and Chicago police say someone inside opened fire. The teenager shot in his right leg and grazed on his left hand. He managed to get himself to Holy Cross Hospital where he's listed in good condition. A beautiful start to your weekend. We'll take a look at the AccuWeather 5-day forecast next.
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6: At 12:15, time for the AccuWeather 5-day forecast. 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Here's meteorologist Melissa Constanzer.
7: Rachel, we're looking at a pretty good pattern here for the next couple of days. If you want to find any weather, go leaf peeping in northern Wisconsin. You'll find some showers tonight, but even that clears out as we go through. So for the rest of today in our area, we are looking at a mostly sunny, nice day, a high in the upper 60s. And then tonight, we're mainly clear. And because of those clear skies, it gets a little chilly, a low of 52 in the city. We'll still drop to the 40s, though, in some of the colder spots outlying. Going into tomorrow, sunshine, just a few clouds, highs back into the lower 70s. So a really nice stretch of weather here. And even Monday looks nice. Sunshine, a little bit cooler with a high of 65, feeling like fall. Tuesday stays comfortable for us with plenty of sunshine out there and a high of 68. And Wednesday, a little bit warmer, still a lot of sunshine with a high of 74. Right now it's 65 at O'Hare, 65 at Midway, and 64 in Broadview, and 64 at the lakefront, going up to 68 this afternoon. I'm AccuWeather meteorologist Melissa Constanzer, News Radio 105.9 WBBM.
6: At 12:16, it's time for sports, sponsored by Green Tea Carpet Cleaning. Now, rookie Hagen Smith is starting game one of the division series for the White Sox. Manager Will Venable on the decision to start that young lefty.
8: Excited about Hagen for the same reason that we chose him in Houston. I think he gives us a really good shot up front here. As we're looking at kind of a longer series here, we do have these off days in between, so do feel like we can lean on some of the bullpen arms to get us through some bulk here. And, you know, Hagen is as good as any for us. So considering the lineup that we expect the Guardians to have, you know, obviously the type of team that we know very well, Hagen's our guy.
6: Well, the Sox and Guardians just getting underway in Cleveland, currently scoreless in the first inning. In other baseball news, the Yankees will be without slugger Aaron Judge for the second straight round as he deals with that right calf strain. They'll face the Tampa Bay Rays at 5:30. Braves and Dodgers will hit the field at 3 p.m., and then the San Diego Padres, they head to Milwaukee to take on the Brewers at 7:30. Now onto the gridiron. Northwestern easily handled Penn State 34-13, the first game at the new Ryan Field last night. Number 3 Notre Dame on the road at North Carolina, currently leading the Tar Heels 21-7. Number 16 Mississippi State trails number 7 Alabama 21-14. And number 5 the Ohio State in Iowa for a ranked matchup against the number 14 ranked Hawkeyes. That game gets underway at 2:30. And that's a look at sports at 16 and 46 past each hour. 1218. 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Here's Lisa Costi.
9: I'm the Kennedy inbound. You're heavy from the River Road Toll Plaza to Lawrence, then Fullerton to Randolph. You get a quick look at the Wintrust mural near North Avenue. 33 minutes in from O'Hare, 17 from the junction. Outbound's a 36-minute trip for you. Your delays from the Burn Interchange to pass Armitage and Irving Park to Sayer. The I-90 O'Hare extension doing okay. Inbound on the Eisenhower, you're heavy from Mannheim to Harlem. 40 minutes in from the Jane Addams. Outbound, you're heavy from Holman to Des Plaines. 25 to Mannheim, 43 to the Jane Addams. The Stevenson now 31 minutes in from I-355 to DeSable Lakeshore Drive. Outbound's a 33-minute ride to the Veterans. I-55 in Will County doing okay. The Dan Ryan inbound, you're heavy from the Stevenson to the Jane Byrne Interchange. It's 19 minutes in for you. Outbound delays from the Byrne Interchange to 18, just 15 out to the split. I-57 is moving well, 15 minutes in either direction. The Bishop Ford inbound tight from 115 to the Dan Ryan in spots, 18 minutes from 80-94. Outbound, you're heavy from 130th to 159th with a lane split there. It's 22 minutes from the Ryan to 80-94. No problems on Route 394. DeSable Lakeshore Drive northbound, heavy from McCormick Place to Chicago Avenue. Southbound, as you approach Chicago Avenue, gets tight and then slow through Grant Park. But your tri-state, the Jane Addams, the Reagan, the Veterans, all doing okay. Route 53, southbound, a little delay for you at Northwest Highway. We've got reports of a crash there, and then that delay continues to Algonquin. 80-94, westbound's okay. Eastbound, you're slow from Grant Street to Broadway. Also, some delays for you on the Indiana Toll Road. Eastbound in spots from Klein Avenue and Geary to I-65. 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Next traffic at 1220 on News Radio 105.9 WBBM.
6: Blue sky and sunshine for the rest of your Saturday afternoon with a high 68 degrees. It might even feel warmer than yesterday. Clear skies tonight, lows anywhere from the mid-40s to low 50s, depending where you're at. Sunny tomorrow with a high 71 degrees. It's 65 now at O'Hare, 66 degrees at Midway, 64 along the lakefront at 1220. Our top story this hour, an overnight attempted robbery quickly escalated into gunfire at a Streeterville parking garage. We'll have more on this story coming up at 12:31. Lurie Children's Hospital is offering a therapy treatment aimed at slowing type 1 diabetes in newly diagnosed kids. The hospital says T-Zield helps protect remaining insulin-producing cells from the body's immune system. Now, it's not a cure, but it could help children keep producing their own insulin longer. Eligible patients are 8 to 17 who've been diagnosed in the past 8 weeks and are still making some insulin. Treatment involves two courses of outpatient infusions. It's available at Lurie's Streeterville campus and at Central DuPage Hospital. The city of Chicago looking for submissions for this year's official Christmas tree. It'll be lit November 20th at Millennium Park. Now, last year's tree, a 68-foot spruce donated by Jody Mason of Glenview.
10: For the 10 years that we had lived at our house, we'd always looked at that tree and said, gosh, that would be a great City of Chicago Christmas tree. So if you have had those thoughts yourself and thought that you have a good candidate, then throw it into the ring. Throw your hat into the ring and see what happens.
6: Yeah, the City of Chicago hopes its official Christmas tree will be at least 45 feet tall. It has to be located less than 50 miles from the loop and preferably be a Norway spruce or fir tree. Turns out breathing out could give your reaction time a small boost. It's according to new research out of Northwestern. Scientists tested dozens of young adults, asking them to press a key when a square on a screen changed color. And on average, participants responded 41 milliseconds faster while exhaling than inhaling. They also reacted faster during pauses between those breaths. Researchers say the findings point to a connection between breathing and how the brain responds to events, though they don't yet exactly know why. The study appears in the journal iScience. Grocery shoppers are shifting their behavior in the face of high prices. We'll break it down in business news from Bloomberg next.
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13: Grocery prices have been a consumer pain point, prompting changes in the way people shop. Aldi's U.S. Chief Operating Officer Dave Rinaldo tells Bloomberg the discounter is seeing a record number of customers.
14: We also know that Americans are really feeling the pressure of what is years of cumulative compounding inflation.
13: He says the 50-year-old Aldi is in a unique position as a privately held company.
14: We really pride ourselves on running an extraordinarily efficient operation that allows us to pass those savings on to customers.
13: Meanwhile, Whole Foods, which has worked to shake the nickname Whole Paycheck, is adapting to changing customer behavior.
15: Customers are buying more in real time, and so they are putting less items in their basket for each trip, but they're actually making more frequent trips.
13: CEO Jason Beekel tells Bloomberg customers are also making other changes, such as shifting from beef to chicken. Whole Foods has also cut prices and says its private label 365 brand is a hit with shoppers.
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9: We've got some delays for you on the evens in both directions. About an 18-minute trip for you. The Kennedy now 33 in from O'Hare. 17 from the junction. Outbound's a 36-minute trip. No problems for you on the I-190 O'Hare extension. The Eisenhower now 40 minutes in from the Jane Addams to downtown. Outbound's a 43-minute ride. The Stevenson now 31 minutes in from I-355 to DeSable Lakeshore Drive. Outbound, you've got 25 minutes to get you to the Tri-State 33 out to the Veterans Tollway. No problems for you on I-55 in Will County. The Dan Ryan, just an 18-minute trip in for you. Outbound slow from the Burn Interchange to 18th. It's 15 minutes heading back out to the split. I-57 traveling well. The Bishop Ford inbound just slow from 115th to the Ryan. 18 minutes in. Outbound your heavy from 130th to 159th. 22 minutes from the Ryan to 8094. DeSable Lakeshore Drive, usual heavy spots from the Stevenson to Chicago Avenue northbound. Southbound approaching Chicago Avenue and then through Grant Park. The Tri-State, here's a new one. Southbound, just keep an eye out around Town Line Road. We're getting lots of reports what people thought was debris, and then a lot of calls, people saying that there's a rooster in the center lane, so try not to hit him. The Jane Addams, the Reagan, the Veterans, all traveling well. 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
0: Yeah, cock-a-doodle-don't. We'll keep you updated on that situation. AccuWeather says the rest of the day is going to be beautiful. Blue sky, sunshine, a high 68 degrees. Mostly clear tonight with lows anywhere from 40s to low 50s downtown. Sunshine's out again tomorrow, mixing with some clouds this time, but it'll be warmer than today with a high 71 degrees. 65 degrees now at O'Hare. It's 66 degrees at Midway and 64 degrees along the lakefront.
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0: 12:30 on your Saturday afternoon. Thanks so much for spending it with us. I'm Rachel Pearson. These are the top stories on News Radio WBBM.
2: This is Mike Krauser with details about an attempted armed robbery and shooting and then an armed carjacking in Streeterville.
0: The Northwestern Wildcats christened their new field last night. Attorneys for Krista Pike are now calling for a commuted death sentence after a botched execution. And new details are emerging on the sexual assault fraternity case out of Cornell University. AccuWeather says sunshine today with a high 68 degrees. Those temperatures will fall to the upper 40s, low 50s in spots. Warmer tomorrow, partly sunny with a high 71 degrees. It's 12:31. The News Watch continues, and police are investigating a shooting that left a woman wounded in a Streeterville parking garage last night, then a carjacking that resulted in the suspects being injured. WBBM's Mike Krauser reports.
2: It started with an attempted robbery at about 6:30 p.m. in a public garage at Illinois Street and McClurg Court. Two males approached a 64-year-old man and demanded his property, according to police. They say he refused to hand it over, and one of the would-be robbers shot him in the side. The man was taken to Northwestern Memorial in good condition. A short time later, three blocks away, Grand and St. Clair, a 29-year-old man was sitting in an SUV when it was carjacked by two males. Later, a police helicopter was following an SUV on the south side. Officers were radioing the location to officers on the ground. The SUV crashed into multiple vehicles near 81st and Loomis. Police say an adult male and a juvenile male were injured. The adult in serious condition, the juvenile in good condition. They were both in the SUV. Nobody else was hurt. Mike Krauser, News Radio, 105.9 WBBM.
0: A Chicago woman faces a felony charge after an alleged attack on a CTA train. 36-year-old Charisma Russell is accused of battering a 47-year-old woman. This was September 22nd near Clarkin Division on the city's near north side. Chicago police arrested Russell earlier this week. She's now charged with aggravated battery causing great bodily harm, set to appear at a detention hearing today. Authorities haven't released details about the woman's injuries or have said what led up to the alleged attack. Northwestern University christened its new $875 million football stadium last night. The new Ryan Field, home to a Friday night matchup between the Wildcats and Penn State. Lonnie Starkman owns Mustard's Last Stand hot dog stand. It's just outside Ryan Field.
4: Everybody's excited about seeing the new stadium, and it's beautiful. They did an amazing job. We've been here 57 years. Hopefully this new stadium means we'll be here another 57 years. Go Cats!
0: The 35,000-seat stadium, open air, though it does have a canopy roof to protect fans from that harsh weather. Northwestern beat Penn State 34-13.
6: A Fly Dubai captain credited with saving passengers after his co-pilot allegedly attacked him and tried to crash a plane. The captain is now speaking out about the incident.
5: Captain Smit Machar telling India's prime minister, quote, "When I was lying on the floor, I could feel the aircraft was plunging. And I said to myself while I was getting beaten, this is a last push, Smit. Do it. The door is right there. Somehow I opened the door and everyone came in and everyone else had an equal role."
6: That's a translation from ABC's Alex Stone. Now, the co-pilot accused in that attack has been identified as an Omani national who was previously suspended from flying Oman Air after being identified as a security risk. After Tennessee authorities failed the lethal injection execution of Krista Pike, her attorneys are calling for a commutation of her death sentence.
7: Her argument now is that she cannot be executed on one of two grounds. Both of them are based on the Eighth Amendment, which prohibits cruel and unusual punishment. The first argument would be that, at least in her case, execution would be cruel and unusual because she apparently is not going to respond well to lethal injection, and therefore that can't work, and there's no other dignified method of killing her.
6: Now, according to her attorneys, Pike remains critically ill after that execution attempt. She is being kept alive in a hospital. New developments in the alleged gang rape of a college undergrad by multiple Cornell University fraternity brothers.

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1: In Bensonville, the S&K on 83rd and Bryn Mawr selling gas for $4.35 a gallon. And in Elgin, the Speedway on Dundee and River Bluff is selling gas for $4.55 a gallon. 12:38, a look at traffic and weather together on the 8th. Here's Lisa Costi.
7: We've got delays on the Kennedy inbound. You're heavy from the River Road Toll Plaza to Harlem and then Fullerton to Randolph. 33 in from O'Hare. 18 from the Junction outbound's about a 40-minute trip to O'Hare. The I-190 O'Hare extension doing okay. The Eisenhower inbound heavy from Mannheim to Harlem. 42 in from the Jane Addams to the Jane Byrne interchange. It's 46 heading back out. Of course, if you see something, say something while you're out and about on this beautiful day. Be a good tipster for us on the WBBM Mercedes-Benz of Hoffman Estates traffic tip line at 855-780 Road. The Stevenson, 31 minutes in now from I-355 to DeSable Lakeshore Drive. Outbound heavy past the Dan Ryan to Cicero. 28 minutes to the Tri-State, 35 to I-355. No problems on I-55 in Will County. The Dan Ryan inbound slow from the Stevenson to the Jane Byrne Interchange. It's 18 minutes in. Outbound delays from the Byrne Interchange to Canalport. We had some debris. A big tarp was in a lane, but that's been cleared out and moved to the shoulder. 16 minutes out to the Bishop Ford split. No problems on I-57. The Bishop Ford inbound slow from 115th to the Ryan. It's 18 minutes in. Outbound your heavy from 130th to before 159th with that long-term work in the lane split. 22 minutes from the Ryan to 8094. DeSable Lakeshore Drive, a heavy approach to Chicago Avenue in both directions. Delays around Grant Park. No problems for you on the Tri-State. The Jane Addams, the Reagan, the Veterans doing okay. Rough 3 southbound, heavy from Northwest Highway to Algonquin. I-80, no problems for you. 8094 westbound's okay. Eastbound, you're slow from Grant to Broadway. And slowdowns for you on the Indiana Toll Road at eastbound with long-term work there from Klein Avenue to I-65. Your next traffic at 1248 on News Radio 105.9 WBBM.
8: WBBM AccuWeather. The rest of today, mostly sunny and nice. A high of 68 degrees. Tonight, we'll be mainly clear with a low of 52, but some of those outlying areas, they're going to drop into

0: to the 40s in the cooler spots. Tomorrow, we've got sunshine out there, just a few clouds and a high of 71. And by Monday, we're mostly sunny and a bit cooler, a high of 65. Right now, it's 65 at O'Hare, 65 at Midway, 62 in Vernon Hills, and 64 at the lakefront, going up to 68 this afternoon. I'm AccuWeather meteorologist Melissa Constancer.
1: It's 12:40, and locked-out union workers at the BP refinery in Whiting, Indiana, would lose their unemployment benefits, they say, if the company has its way. Many of the roughly 800 workers represented by the United Steelworkers Local 7-1 filed for unemployment after they were locked out in March. State Senator Rodney Pohl, a Democrat representing Northwest Indiana, says that's about as low as you can get.
2: You know, it's a situation in which, you know, we look at it as a manipulative negotiation tactic or labor dispute, in the middle of a labor dispute.
1: There are efforts on the state and national level to guarantee those locked out workers receive their benefits. CBS Sports officially cutting ties with football analyst Tony Romo 10 weeks after his DUI arrest.
3: Former Cowboys quarterback Tony Romo has been let go from his job at CBS Sports. He'd been the lead game analyst for CBS's NFL coverage since 2017, but was put on leave following his DUI arrest in Wisconsin. In a statement, the network thanked Romo for his contributions and said that they had mutually agreed to part ways. Romo says he's proud and grateful for his 9 years there and will use this time to take a break and focus on his health and family. J.J. Watt will continue as an analyst with the CBS team alongside Jim Nance and Tracy Wolfson. I'm Jennifer King.
1: OpenAI says it's fired three employees who had a history of misconduct and violating policies when it comes to handling research information. ABC's Jacqueline Lee with the details.
4: This is actually happening after a wave of incidents where AI agents escaped their testing environments. You know, they hacked other companies' websites, raising some serious security concerns, and OpenAI even canceling the launch of its new model, GPT 6.1 Astra, due to safety findings. The entire industry facing increased scrutiny both from tech giants and AI leaders themselves, as well as the public.
1: The company didn't specify what type of information, though, was allegedly mishandled or in what way. We'll bring you top trending stories along with an update in sports just ahead. It's 12:42.
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1: Apple is reportedly building a smart home camera that won't record video footage of you or anyone else. The device will apparently use AI to analyze activity in your home without actually filming it. Now, developers say these small cameras can be installed around your home. They'll resemble the shape of chapstick. The Smithsonian Institute is using AI to better understand its American Revolution collection. The project is called Revolution Crossroads, and it aims to help the public and scholars connect objects across institutions like the Library of Congress. It was launched in the spring. The goal is to uncover some new stories about people whose lives have faded from history. Smithsonian leaders acknowledge concerns about artificial intelligence, but they believe it can enhance their work despite its limitations. At 12:46, it's time now for sports, and the White Sox making their first ALDS appearance since 2021. Manager Will Venable says the series all comes down to execution.
17: I think it is about executing game plans. I think, you know, at this point, there's not some, big adjustment in game plan or attack plan or some, you know, trick play that we have up our sleeve that we can throw at them. Or a different way we want to attack their lineup with different guys, whatever it might be. I think it is about the guys going out and executing and playing probably as much as any matchup that we've had where, you know, as far as strategically, we know what we want to do on our side. They know what they want to do on their side. It's really going to come down to the players going out and executing.
1: Another bullpen game for the Sox. Hagen Smith starting things off just like he did in game one of the wild card series out in Houston. Lefty Parker Messick takes the hill for Cleveland. In other divisional activity, the Braves and Dodgers will get underway at 3 this afternoon. Yankees, Rays take the field at 5:30. Now the Yankees left Aaron Judge off their playoff roster. He's still recovering from that right calf strain. The Padres face the Brewers at 7:30. In college football, Notre Dame leads North Carolina 21-14 at halftime. Number 16, Mississippi State trails number 7 Alabama 21-14. Number 5 Ohio State faces off with the number 14 ranked Iowa Hawkeyes at 2:30. And that's a look at sports at 16 and 46 past each hour. 12:48, an update now on traffic and weather together on the 8th. Let's check in with Lisa Costi.
18: We've got delays on the Edens. It's an 18-minute trip for you in either direction. The Kennedy inbound, heavy from the River Road Toll Plaza to Harlem and then Fullerton to Randolph. 33 in from O'Hare, 18 from the Junction. Outbound delays from the Byrne Interchange to Belmont and then Irving Park to Harlem. 39 minutes out to O'Hare. The I-190 O'Hare extension doing okay. The Eisenhower now 42 minutes in from the Jane Addams to downtown. Outbound delays from about Holman to Des Plaines. It's 28 minutes to Mannheim, 46 to the Jane Addams. The Stevenson now 31 minutes in from I-355 to DeSava Lakeshore Drive. Outbound 28 to get you to the Tri-State, 35 to I-355. I-55 in Will County, no troubles. The Dan Ryan inbound heavy from the Stevenson to the Jane Byrne Interchange. It's an 18-minute trip in for you. Outbound, you have got a 15-minute ride to the Bishop Ford Split. No problems on I-57. The Bishop Ford inbound slow, 115 to the Ryan and spot, 16 minutes in from 80-94. Outbound, you're heavy from 130th to past Sibley with that lane split. 23 minutes now from the Ryan to 80-94. DeSava Lakeshore Drive, heavy approach in Chicago Avenue in both directions and slow through Grant Park. Got your Tri-State, the Jane Addams, the Reagan, the Veterans all traveling well right now. Route 53 southbound, you're heavy from Northwest Highway to Algonquin. No delays on I-80. 80-94 westbound's okay. Eastbound, you're slow from Grant to Broadway. The Indiana Toll Road, expect delays eastbound from about Klein Avenue and Gary to I-65. And on the Skyway, you're heavy approaching that Skyway Toll Plaza in both directions. Your next traffic at 12:58 on News Radio 105.9 WBBM.
1: AccuWeather says we'll have a good deal of sunshine out there for the remainder of the afternoon with a high 68 degrees. It does cool down tonight. Temperatures range depending where you're at. 52 degrees downtown with a low in the mid to low 40s in some of those far west suburbs. Sunny again tomorrow, just a few more clouds, but a high of 71 degrees. Right now it's 66 degrees at O'Hare, 67 at Midway, 65 degrees in Wheeling under mostly sunny skies, 64 degrees along the lakefront. Our high this afternoon right around 68 degrees. It's 12:50.
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1: There's a chance for some White Sox fans to get a great seat for the team's first home playoff game without breaking the bank and also helping charity.
13: Wednesday afternoon's American League Division Series Game 3 between the White Sox and Cleveland Guardians at Wrigley Field is a hot ticket, with some seats selling for more than $1,000. But Chicago White Sox Charities is raffling off two sets of tickets for a lot less. Raffle tickets are being sold in packages of 20 tickets for $20, 60 tickets for $40, and 200 tickets for $100. And these are great seats if you win that raffle. They're right behind the White Sox dugout. Terry Keschner, News Radio 105.9 WBBM.
1: There's a new recall of ground cinnamon due to a potential contamination with elevated levels of lead. ABC's Yuri Benajud with more.
19: It's a recall of Lior cinnamon ground seasoning. It was sold in plastic containers, mostly in grocery stores and deli stores. Only six states that were here affected. New York, New Jersey, Pennsylvania, Texas, Florida, and Illinois. Now, lead exposure can be really tricky because it really depends on how much you're exposed to. And unfortunately, the symptoms can also be very silent and really variable. So luckily, so far, we haven't heard of any illnesses here. But again, if you are feeling concerned, you might have this product. You can either call your doctor or also reach out to your local poison control center.
1: Now, the recall states short-term exposures to very low levels of lead may not elicit any symptoms. It's 12:51.
20: 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I learned the hard way that universal toilet parts aren't always universal. For more help caring for your house, pre-order my new book, Your Home Playbook, wherever books are sold. I'm Casey Finn for News Radio 105.9 WBBM.
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23: Former head of the U.S. Securities and Exchange Commission, Gary Gensler, is worrying about looming hurdles for artificial intelligence companies, citing competition with Chinese models and the potential for guardrails. Gensler tells Bloomberg even though the U.S. is leading in the space, there is the potential for U.S. companies to use Chinese competitors.
24: A lot of U.S. companies are saying, look, I'll use the Chinese model to do my reasoning, and maybe I won't use OpenAI or Anthropic. So that's the challenge for them. They're spending so much but will it lead to the revenues to justify that spending?
23: He also notes the safety issues, pointing to when OpenAI models breached the technology firm Hugging

0: Face earlier this year. Leaders in the industry have recently called for slowing the development of their most advanced models, an idea that was quickly rejected by President Trump. Some of the biggest AI CEOs met with Trump at the White House Tuesday to discuss artificial intelligence risks.
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2: 12:58, traffic and weather together on the 8th. Let's check in with Lisa Costi.
14: Some delays on the Edens, just 18 minutes for you in either direction. The Kennedy now 33 minutes in from O'Hare to the Jane Byrne Interchange. Outbound, it's about 40 minutes to O'Hare. Your express lanes inbound moving about the same as the locals. The I-190 O'Hare extension doing okay. The Eisenhower inbound heavy from Mannheim to Harlem. 42 in from the Jane Addams. Outbound, you're heavy from Holman to Des Plaines. It's 46 minutes out to I-90. The Stevenson now 30 minutes in from I-355 to DeSable Lakeshore Drive. Outbound delays past the Dan Ryan to Cicero. 35 minutes to get you out to the Veterans Tollway. I-55 in Will County now northbound. You're slow from Route 53 to Joliet Road. The Dan Ryan inbound just 18 minutes for you. Outbound's a 15-minute ride. No problems on I-57. On the Bishop Ford, slow near 130th. We've got debris reported in the left lane. Keep an eye out for a red Jeep roof panel. And then slow from 115 to the Ryan. 16 minutes in, 23 going back out. 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
2: An investigation's underway to see if a Southside shooting is connected to a carjacking only hours later. And Tennessee's prison commissioner stepping down after overseeing this week's botched execution of death row inmate Krista Pike. More on that ahead from ABC News. AccuWeather says blue sky sunshine for the rest of this afternoon with a high of 68 degrees. Clear skies tonight, lows anywhere from the mid-40s to low 50s. Then again, sunny tomorrow, just mixing with a few clouds here and there with a high of 71 degrees.

0: It's 65 right now at O'Hare, 65 degrees at Midway, 64 along the lakefront at 1 o'clock.
1: From ABC News, I'm Mike Dubusky. A Tennessee official is stepping down after this week's failed execution. ABC's Rachel Scott.
2: The head of Tennessee's prison system is now resigning after this week's botched execution of death row inmate Krista Pike. Governor Bill Lee making that announcement, saying Commissioner Frank Strada will leave his post sometime this month. Lee has now paused all executions in the state to allow for an independent review.
1: Right now, Pike, who was convicted of murder in 1995, is in the hospital on a ventilator. Her lawyers have been pushing for the governor to commute her sentence. President Trump heads to Ohio today for another rally ahead of the midterm elections, which are only about a month away. Yesterday in Alabama, he told supporters to vote like he was on the ballot, but it comes against flagging poll numbers for the president.
3: Polls show most Americans now have a negative view of the economy and of Trump's handling of it. Two-thirds in an AP poll this week said they believe they're paying higher than usual prices because of Trump's policies rather than forces outside of his control.
4: He's the reason why the nation is the way it is today.
5: He can afford the gas, but most of us can't.
3: The latest jobs report released Friday came in below economists' expectations.
1: ABC's Stephen Portnoy. Just yesterday, the president, in coordination with other G7 leaders, announced the group will tap into the strategic oil reserves in an attempt to get fuel prices down. The move would release 100 million barrels of oil within the next 4 months.
6: The hope is that as they tap into their own reserves, this will relieve the pressure in the U.S. But analysts say that while this will help in the month of October, given the world uses 30 million barrels of diesel a day, it is just a drop in the ocean.
1: ABC's Lama Hassan. An October heat wave continues to build across Southern California. Temperatures are forecast to be in the triple digits today for Los Angeles and San Diego. 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
7: 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I'm Susie Welch. I host a podcast called Becoming You. 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
1: On that news yesterday that several countries are releasing oil reserves in an effort to combat high fuel prices, ABC News transportation reporter Clara McMichael says more people are set to fly in the coming months.
10: Thanksgiving, we know the Sunday after is always going to be nuts. If you travel a couple days after that, Monday or Tuesday, not only will you avoid the chaos at the airport, but you could save up to $250. Christmas too, Christmas is Thursday this year. People are traveling Monday or Tuesday. Leave the week before, you may find some savings there, but across the board, experts are telling me book now because we just don't know how much higher this is going to get.
1: A court victory for an actor in a dispute over artificial intelligence. ABC's Chuck Sievertson.
11: A Tokyo court has awarded legal protection for the human voice in a landmark case involving a popular Japanese anime voice actor. The court ruled that Kenjiro Tsuda's voice was used without permission on TikTok. The decision marks Japan's first acknowledgement of voice rights. Tsuda sued over an AI clone of his voice used in videos. The ruling comes as concerns rise among voice actors about AI cloning.
1: And a man arrested this week in connection with the suspected terror plot at a UK airbase last weekend has now been released on bail. Authorities say he was a 25-year-old dual UK-Iranian national. Earlier this week, UK Prime Minister Andy Burnham said the UK government can

0: confirm our belief we believe Iran to have played a part in the incident. Mike Dubosky, ABC News.
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2: 105, October 3rd. Thanks for coming along with us this Saturday. I'm Sarah Pereira. Pumpkin patch, patio, playoff baseball. The weather is cooperating with it all. We'll have your AccuWeather 5-day forecast. That's coming up. But first, let's get you caught up with our top story on News Radio WBBM. The Cook County State's Attorney's Office hosted a resource fair today for family members of homicide victims. WBBM's Mike Krauser reports.
3: Family members gathered at UIC getting help navigating what the state's attorney, Eileen O'Neill Burke, called this awful part of life.
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3: Chicago Fire Commissioner Annette Nance Holt spoke during the event. She lost her son, Blair, at the age of 16.
5: We deserve to live. That's what I figured out. We deserve to live. That doesn't mean we stop loving the person we lost. 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It doesn't mean we forget. It means we give ourselves permission to have a life alongside the lost.
3: This event connects people with organizations offering resources and support as they work through their losses and the criminal justice system. 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
2: A violent chain of events stretched from Streeterville to the south side last night. Police say it started around 6:30 near Illinois and McClurg, where a 64-year-old man was shot during an attempted robbery. 10 minutes later, two armed men carjacked a gray SUV near Grand and Columbus. Then around 7:40, a hijacked gray SUV crashed near 81st and Loomis, where an adult man and a juvenile were taken into custody and a gun was recovered. Police have not confirmed whether it was the same SUV or whether the same suspects were involved in all three incidents. Chicago police are investigating after a man was shot and killed in a home invasion on the northwest side about 5 o'clock this morning.
6: A preliminary investigation indicates an unidentified male entered through the rear door of an apartment. This was on the 3000 block of North Lotus near Lotus and Wellington, and then shot and killed a 60-year-old man before fleeing the scene. The victim was pronounced dead at the scene in that apartment, and there were no further injuries reported, and no other details have come from police. Chicago Police Area 5 Detective are investigating. Terry Keschner, News Radio 105.9 WBBM.
2: And two people have been charged in connection with the shooting death of a young girl on the city's west side. Yesterday, Chicago police officers arrested 19-year-old Christopher Vasquez and 18-year-old David Morocho. Both have been charged with first-degree murder and 4 counts of attempted murder, among other charges. This comes after 17-year-old Melissa Castrione was shot and killed on January 18th in the North Austin neighborhood's 1800 block of North Latrobe Avenue. Police believe both Vasquez and Morocho contributed to her death. They are expected in court later today. And two people hospitalized the result of a shooting on the southwest side this morning. Police say shots were fired around 2 a.m. between two vehicles on the 4100 block of West 46th Street. A 17-year-old man sustained gunshot wounds to the left ankle, and a 21-year-old man was shot in the face. Both of the victims are said to be in good condition. 108, traffic and weather together on the 8th. Right now, we're seeing some delays on the Kennedy. Here's Lisa Costi.
7: We are indeed. Inbound, we're heavy from the River Road Toll Plaza to Harlem and then Fullerton to Randolph. 33 in from O'Hare to downtown. It's 18 from the junction. Outbound, you're heavy in spots from the burn interchange all the way up to Harlem. 40 minutes out to O'Hare. The I-90 O'Hare extension doing okay. The Eisenhower now 44 minutes in from the Jane Addams to downtown. 26 from Mannheim. It's a 46-minute ride out to the Jane Addams. The Stevenson inbound 31 minutes in from I-355 to DeSable Lakeshore Drive. Outbound heavy from the Ryan to Cicero, 28 minutes to the Tri-State, 35 to I-355. I-55 in Will County northbound. You're slow from Route 53 to Joliet Road. The Dan Ryan now 18 minutes in for you. It's a 15-minute trip out to the split. On the Bishop Ford, you've got delays from 130th up to the Dan Ryan, 16 minutes in from 8094 to the Ryan outbound, heavy from 130th to past Sibley with that lane split. It's 23 minutes to 8094. Of course, if you're out and about on this beautiful day, be a good tipster for us. If you see something, say something. Hit us up on the WBBM Mercedes-Benz of Hoffman Estates traffic tip line anytime at 855-780-ROAD. Appreciate our tipsters. 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The

0: Tri-State northbound, heavy from Cermak to the Eisenhower. Southbound doing okay. The J&Ms, the Reagan, the Veterans all moving well. Route 53 southbound, you're heavy from Northwest Highway to Algonquin. And we've got some delays on 8094 eastbound, tight from Grant Street to Broadway. Your next traffic at 118 on News Radio 105.9 WBBM.
1: A beautiful first weekend of October, a high of 67 degrees today, a low of 55 tonight, then 71 tomorrow. Right now in Joliet, 68 degrees, though much cooler in Waukegan, where it's just 62. It's 65 degrees at O'Hare at 110.
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4: You must remember this presents The Bisexuals. 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Also featuring Elizabeth Taylor, Josephine Baker, drugs, orgies, and, of course, movies. 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
1: It's 1:12, and the look of One North Side area is now more likely to stay intact after aldermen approved landmark protections for its homes and businesses.
5: From the distinctive sunset pink Edgewater Beach apartments to the green glazing on the terracotta tiles at the Bell Shore apartments, Bryn Mawr from the lakefront to Broadway is a colorful part of Chicago's landscape.
6: All of these details add up to a very interesting and also special corridor.
5: And local alderwoman Lenny Monahoppenworth says those details will be preserved now that City Council has granted landmark status to the area.
6: We prioritize preserving some of these historic buildings that have been around since the late 1800s.
5: Todd Beisch from the Edgewater Historical Society told aldermen last month the designation will protect those buildings from future demolition or alteration.
7: The legacy and collection of contributing buildings on Bryn Mawr is of great value to our city and to Edgewater.
5: The area is already on the National Register of Historic Places. 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
17: We've got a nice day coming at us here, as you've noticed, and honestly, a great next couple of days. We've got a lot of sunshine for the rest of today and a high in the upper 60s. Tonight will be mainly clear, a low of 52. We'll still drop to the 40s, though, in some of our cooler spots out there. Tomorrow, sunshine, just a few clouds, high in the lower 70s. And Monday, keeping things bright for us, just a touch cooler, though, with a high near 65. Tuesday stays comfortable, lots of sunshine, a high of 68. And by Wednesday, we're going to be a little bit warmer, plenty of sunshine though out there, high of 74. Right now it's 67 at O'Hare, 66 at Midway, 67 in Bloomingdale, and 64 at the lakefront, going up to 68 this afternoon. I'm AccuWeather meteorologist Melissa Constanzer, News Radio 105.9 WBBM.
16: And at 1:16, it's time for sports. Sox reliever Brian Hudson got the White Sox out of a bases loaded out of a jam in the third inning. Japanese sensation Munetaka Murakami slugs a two-run shot on the top of the fourth, and the Sox, they lead the Guardians right now 2-0. Over to college football, Notre Dame is on the road at North Carolina. They lead 27-20, and you can hear that game over on 780 AM while the news continues on 105.9 FM. Right now, number 7 Alabama leads number 16 Mississippi State 28-17. Number 14 Iowa faces number 5 Ohio State at 2:30 p.m. And the Blackhawks have been outscored 11-2 through their first two games to start the season. But head coach Jeff Blashill is not worried.
18: Tons of belief in these guys, and I said it when I took the job. You stay steady on the rudder, man. This is two games. It's neither more nor less. And does that mean there's urgency? Yes, we have urgency to go play a good hockey game on Saturday. But my focus is on us continuing to get better as a group. So that doesn't change. I think we as a group, we're obviously super young. And that can't be an excuse. These guys got to, it's time to step up and get the job done.
16: The Hawks are in Buffalo facing the Sabres this evening. Defenseman Bowen Byram is not in the lineup due to a family matter. Sam Rinzel is also scratched. Kevin Korchinski and Ethan Del Mastro will take their places. Puck drop is at 6 o'clock. And that's a look at sports at 16 and 46 past each hour, 118. Traffic and weather together on the 8th. How are those roads, Lisa Costi?
0: Well, we're just getting reports of a crash era on the Bishop Ford outbound near 115th. We'll have more information in your next report. In the meantime, delays continue on the Bishop Ford outbound from 130th to past Sibley. It's 23 minutes out to 8094. On the Edens, 18 minutes free in both directions. The Kennedy, 33 minutes in from O'Hare to downtown, 18 from the junction outbound. You're 40 minutes to get out to O'Hare. The I-190 O'Hare extension doing okay. The Eisenhower, 44 minutes in from the Jane Addams to downtown, 26 from Mannheim. Outbound, you're looking at 46 minutes out to the Jane Addams. The Stevenson now, 31 minutes in from I-355 to DeSable Lake Shore Drive. Outbound's a 28-minute trip to the Tri-State, 35 to the Veterans Tollway. I-55 in Will County, you're a little slow from Weber Road to Joliet Road. northbound, southbound, you're doing okay. The Dan Ryan inbound heavy from the Stevenson to the Jane Byrne interchange, it's 18 minutes in. Outbound heavy from the Byrne interchange at 18th. We had reports of a pedestrian running in the left lane, but it seems that they've got him contained there. So 17 minutes out to the Bishop Ford split. No problems on I-57. DeSable Lakeshore Drive, heavy approaching Chicago Avenue in both directions. And going through Grant Park, the Tri-State northbound heavy from Cermak to the Eisenhower. Southbound's okay. The rest of your toys, the Jane Adams, the Reagan, the veterans, all checking in well. Route 53 southbound still heavy from Northwest Highway to Algonquin. 8094 eastbound delays from Grant to Broadway. Westbound's doing just fine. Your next traffic is at 128 on News Radio 105.9 WBBM.
1: And Chicago finally gets a dry fall weekend. 67 this afternoon is our high. A couple of us already there. Joliet sitting at 68, 65 at O'Hare, 64 degrees downtown Chicago, going down to 55 degrees as our overnight low. And tomorrow, even a little warmer, 71 degrees for your Sunday. It's 120. Our top story this hour, there are new calls for greater security measures at the shuttered Ford City Mall following new video footage showing a mass break-in. We'll have much more on this story coming up at 1:31.
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26: Kiss Target Circle Week's big deals are coming.
23: That's the same days as Target Circle Deal Days, and Walmart is holding a 7-day-long sales event starting this Monday. Why so early? Danny James, reporter for Retail Dive, who covers all the mass retailers, says consumers now expect it.
27: Shoppers like to buy early, and certainly this year, early data is showing that consumers are planning out their budgets earlier and trying to stretch them.
23: By stretching them, she means tapping into savings, using credit cards more often. And James says you can expect a lot more competitive pricing in the months ahead.
27: Even though retailers have continued to try and make the holiday season start earlier every year, usually most shoppers like to buy their gifts still in the traditional holiday period between Thanksgiving and Christmas.
23: With business at 20 53 and 53 from the Bloomberg Newsroom. 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
6: 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Kane County will soon have a new sheriff. The current sheriff is retiring next month.
7: A statement from the King County Sheriff's and State's Attorney's Office says Ron Hain will close his 30-year career in law enforcement on November 1st. Hain was first elected in 2018 and said in the statement, quote, "Serving the people of Kane County has been the honor of my life." Undersheriff Amy Johnson will step into the position of sheriff after Hain retires until another sheriff is elected or appointed. Haley Hansen, News Radio 105.9 WBBM.
6: 1:28, traffic and weather together on the 8th. 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Right now, we're watching a crash on the Dan Ryan. Here's Lisa Costi.
8: Yes, you're heavy in the inbound side of the Dan Ryan as you approach 35th. We've got a crash there involving an Acura and a Lexus blocking the left lane. Crews are on scene trying to help with that. It's 20 minutes in from the Bishop Ford merge to downtown. So you may want to stay in the express, save you a couple minutes there. Outbound, you're heavy from the Burn Interchange to 18th. It's 17 minutes out to the Bishop Ford split. The Eden's 18 minutes for you in either direction. The Kennedy now still heavy from the River Road Toll Plaza to Harlem and then Fullerton into Randolph. 37 in to get you from O'Hare. Outbound, you're heavy from the Burn Interchange all the way to Harlem and spots looking at 43 minutes out to O'Hare. The I-90 O'Hare extension is clear. The Eisenhower now heavy from Anaheim to Harlem and Western to the Jane Byrne jammed in, making it 48 minutes from the Jane Addams to downtown. 30 from Anaheim. Outbound delays. Costa to Des Plaines is 46 to the Jane Addams to Stevenson now. 31 minutes in from I-355 to DeSable Lakeshore Drive. It's 35 heading back out to the Veterans Tollway. I-55 in Will County, northbound slow Route 53 to Joliet Road. No troubles on I-57. The Bishop Ford inbound, slow spots from 115th to the Ryan, 16 minutes in for you. Outbound, we had a crash at 115th, a gray Chevy. It's on the right shoulder, though. And then your main delay from 130th to Pass Sibley. It's 23 minutes from the Ryan to 8094. Next traffic at 138 on News Radio 105.9 WBBM.
6: After all that rain, we earned this one. A high of 67 today. Dry. We're going down to a low of 55 tonight and a high of 71 degrees tomorrow. Right now, Waukegan 62, DuPage Airport, that area sunny at 64, Wheeling 65 degrees at 130.
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3: Good Saturday afternoon. I'm Sarah Herrera, and these are the top stories on News Radio WBBM. The city of Chicago is calling for the owners of the Ford City Mall to better secure the property following a mass break-in. And a driver is killed in a rollover crash near the Northwestern campus in Evanston.
4: This is Terry Keschner. A Southwest suburban couple pleads guilty to cheating the state out of Medicaid funds.
3: Plus, Tennessee's prison's chief is resigning following a failed execution. WBBM Sports, a two-run blast from Munetaka Murakami gives the Sox a 2-0 lead over the Guardians. AccuWeather says a high in the mid to upper 60s. Joliet experiencing 68 degrees. It's 131. The owner of the shuttered Ford City Mall on the city's southwest side is headed to court Monday after a string of break-ins gained attention on social media.
5: During the most recent incident, a couple dozen people broke into the mall, prying off plywood to get inside, running around in the mall, their faces covered, and later being chased by police as they ran away. This follows the posting of videos by two self-described urban explorers showing one being hit by a security guard's vehicle outside the mall and the second being attacked by the guard.
6: What's up? Hey! He just hit me!
7: Yo, what the are you doing, dude? What the are you doing, motherfucker?
5: The security guard ended up being suspended. The mall is owned by Namdar Realty Group. Block Club Chicago reports the company failed to have a security plan in place by a deadline late last month. Mike Krauser, News Radio 105.9 WBBM.
3: Guilty pleas are in from a southwest suburban couple accused in a Medicaid fraud case.
4: 65-year-old Michael Niekamp and 63-year-old Tina Niekamp, both of Tinley Park, each pleaded guilty on Thursday to one count of theft. The Illinois Attorney General's office says they both were sentenced to 2 years probation in order to pay more than $23,000 in restitution to the Illinois Department of Human Services. Investigators say what happened was Tina Niekamp was assigned by the state to provide in-home assistance to her disabled sister, but submitted claims for services while her sister was admitted to an inpatient facility. Michael Niekamp approved Tina's fraudulent time cards. Terry Keschner, News Radio 105.9 WBBM.
3: And there's been a major shakeup since Krista Pike's failed execution.
8: The head of Tennessee's prison system is now resigning after this week's botched execution of death row inmate Krista Pike. Governor Bill Lee making that announcement, saying Commissioner Frank Strada will leave his post sometime this month. Lee has now paused all executions in the state to allow for an independent review. This was the second failed execution in the state this year. Meanwhile, lawyers for Pike say that she's in critical condition and on a ventilator. Overnight, they asked for an emergency motion to preserve all the evidence related to the botched execution attempt.
3: Pike's attorney said they believe problems with the IV lines caused the pentobarbital, I'll learn that later, to flow into her body instead of her bloodstream. And new details are emerging about the 29-year-old Omani co-pilot accused of attacking the captain of a flight bound for Israel.
9: The co-pilot suspected in the recent Fly Dubai attack has been identified as an Omani national. In footage from Shota Muzayev, the panic screams of the passengers can be heard as the attacker struck the captain with a cockpit's crash axe before trying to seize the controls. A source says the co-pilot had been barred from flying by Oman over concerns he had adopted extremist views. His actions nearly crashed the flight with more than 100 people on board before passengers and others rushed in and subdued him. The new details raised questions about how the co-pilot was on the flight. Israel's government has said it has agreements with foreign carriers to keep pilots of nations without diplomatic ties from flying there. Israel and Oman don't have formal diplomatic relations. I'm Rika Ann Garcia.
3: And phone calls made after an alleged sexual assault are now part of a criminal investigation involving several Cornell University fraternity members. ABC's Olivia Rubin reports the woman called several of the men she accused, trying to make sense of what happened that night.
10: ABC News reviewing recordings of phone calls she made to at least three of her alleged attackers, telling one of them, quote, "If I wanted to take this somewhere, what y'all did would be classified as gang rape."
3: Cornell says it previously investigated the allegations and imposed disciplinary sanctions. The criminal case is now headed to a grand jury, and no charges have been

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8: 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That number is 312-409-GASS. Again, 312-409-4277. 1:38, traffic and weather together on the 8th. We're watching a crash right now in the Dan Ryan. Here's Lisa Costi.
9: Yeah, we should see some improvements. We just heard them call out that all those lanes are open with the crash. So you're still heavy from 43rd to 35th, where the crash was blocking two lanes involving an Acura and a Lexus. And then that delay continues to the Jane Byrne interchange. But for right now, 26 minutes in from the Bishop Ford merge, but that should be better in our next report since those lanes just opened up. Good news. Outbound on the Ryan, your delays from the Byrne interchange to 18th and then 71st to 79th. It's 17 minutes out to the Bishop Ford split. The Kennedy now 37 minutes in from O'Hare to the Jane Byrne interchange, 21 from the junction. Outbound, it's 43 minutes out to O'Hare. The I-190 O'Hare extension doing well. The Eisenhower inbound heavy from Manheim to Harlem and then from Western to the Jane Byrne, 48 in from the Jane Addams, 30 from Manheim. Outbound delays, Costner to Des Plaines, 28 minutes out to Manheim, 46 to the Jane Addams. The Stevenson now 31 in from I-355 to DeSavo Lakeshore Drive. Outbound on the Ryan, or outbound on the Stevenson, you're heavy past the Ryan to Cicero, 28 minutes to the Tri-State, 35 to I-355. I-55 in Will County, slow from Route 53 to Joliet Road. I-57, no problems for you. The Bishop Ford, inbound slow in spots from 103rd to the Ryan. It's 15 minutes in for you. Outbound delays from 130th to past Sibley. It's 23 minutes out to 8094. DeSavo Lakeshore Drive, northbound, you had heavy spots from the Stevenson up to Chicago Avenue. Southbound from North Ave down to Soldier Field in spots. The Tri-State northbound heavy from Cermak to the Eisenhower. Rest of your tollways traveling well. Next traffic is at 148 on News Radio 105.9 WBBM.
10: WBBM AccuWeather. Rest of today, mostly sunny and wonderful out there. A high of 69 degrees. Tonight will be mainly clear, a low of 52. Dropping into the 40s, though, for some of the cooler spots. Tomorrow, we've got sunshine, a few clouds, a high in the lower 70s. And by Monday, plenty of sunshine out there, just a bit cooler, though, with a high of 65. Right now, it's 66.

0: 7 at O'Hare, 66 at Midway, and 64 in West Woodlawn, 64 at the lakefront, going up to 69 this afternoon. I'm AccuWeather meteorologist Melissa Constanzer.
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2: This is Curse Breakers, a regular look back at those 2016 World Champion Chicago Cubs. The last installment of our series focuses on the alphabetically last player on the roster, Ben Zobrist, who opened the last regular season series a decade ago with a hint of what would come.
3: Driven to right again, and it'll go! Two-homer night, Ben Zobrist.
2: Len Casper on the TV call. Zobrist did not homer in the playoffs, but he started every game. He batted .357 in the World Series, and his 10th and final hit.
4: Tie game, 10th inning, one down, the pitch. Ground ball to third, base hit down the left field line. The go-ahead run will score. The ball is backhanded by Guyer. Double for Zobrist. Cubs lead 7-6.
2: Put the Cubs on top for good. The World Series MVP.
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1: And a frozen berry recall tied to possible E. coli contamination now includes products sold in Illinois. The FDA says Great Value organic blueberries and triple berry blend sold at Walmart, along with Trader Joe's organic mixed berry blend, are now part of the expanded recall. Health officials say the berries have been linked to at least 17 E. coli cases. Customers should throw out the recalled products or return them for a refund. And a simple exhale could make you just a little quicker. New research suggests breathing out may give your reaction time a small boost.
6: Scientists at Northwestern tested 35 young adults, asking them to press a key when a square on a screen changed color. On average, participants responded 41 milliseconds faster when exhaling than inhaling. They also reacted faster during pauses between breaths. Researchers say the findings point to a connection between breathing and how the brain responds to events, though they don't exactly know why. The study appears in the journal iScience. Rachel Pearson, News Radio, 105.9 WBBM.
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10: Heavy downpours, hail, damaging winds, even a tornado.
7: Plan ahead with our five-day forecast at 15 past the hour. 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
1: This man just couldn't wait to get to McDonald's. A Virginia man was clocked driving nearly 3 times the speed limit. According to body camera footage, the police officer told the man he was going 72 miles per hour in a 25 mile per hour residential zone. His reason? Well, he wanted to make sure he got to Mickey D's before their breakfast closes at 10:30 a.m. And this little guy is bound and determined to explore his entire neighborhood at a very slow pace. His name is Lard, and he is a tortoise who keeps escaping from his fenced-in yard. Lard is looking to traverse his neighborhood in Jefferson County, Colorado, and his escape attempts have made it into the local sheriff's page. Luckily, each time he evades his owner's capture, a quick-footed Good Samaritan and an animal control officer pick him up and carry him home. The sheriff's office has joked that Lard has no sense of urgency. And at 1:46, it's time for sports, sponsored by AppleChevy.com. Japanese slugger Munetaka Murakami is getting the White Sox on the board.
18: And Murakami jacks one deep to right field. No doubt about this one. Munetaka Murakami mashes one to deep right, and the White Sox strike first in game one.
1: That audio is courtesy of TNT Sports. Sox pitching has worked out of a bases-loaded jam in back-to-back innings. Sox lead 2-0 in the fifth. In other baseball news, the Yankees will be without slugger Aaron Judge for the second straight round as he deals with a right calf strain. They face the Tampa Bay Rays at 5:30 p.m. And the Braves and Dodgers hit the field at 3 p.m. The San Diego Padres head to Milwaukee to face the Brewers at 7:30. And Northwestern easily handled Penn State 34-13 in the first game at the new Ryan Field yesterday. Number 3 Notre Dame leads North Carolina 34-20 in Chapel Hill. And number 7 Alabama is rolling over number 16 Mississippi State 42-23. And number 5 Ohio State is in Iowa for a ranked matchup against the number 14 ranked Hawkeyes at 2:30. And the Blackhawks are looking to get in the win column tonight when they face the Buffalo Sabres. Puck drop is at 6 o'clock. 1:48, traffic and weather together on the 8th. Right now, we turn it over to Lisa Costi.
19: We've got delays on the Edens. It's an 18-minute trip for you in either direction. The Kennedy now still heavy from the River Road Toll Plaza to Harlem and then Lawrence to Randolph. 40 in from O'Hare, 23 from the Junction, outbound delays from the Burn Interchange to Armitage, and then Irving Park to Harlem, you're heavy. 25 to Montrose, 44 to O'Hare. The Eisenhower, 43 in from the Jane Addams to the Jane Byrne, you're heavy from Mannheim to Harlem, and then Western to the Jane Byrne. Outbound, heavy from Sacramento to Des Plaines. It's 46 minutes out to the Jane Addams. The Stevenson inbound site tight from Harlem to Cicero and approaching the Dan Ryan. 32 minutes as getting you in from I-355 to DeSalvo Lakeshore Drive. Outbound heavy approaching Damon to Cicero. 28 to the Tri-State. 35 to I-355. I-55 in Will County. Southbound's okay. Northbound, you're slow from Weber Road to Joliet. The Dan Ryan's still heavy from 39th to 35th with that earlier crash that was blocking 2 lanes. And then your delay continues to the Jane Byrne Interchange, but much improved. Just 20 minutes in from the Bishop Ford merge. Outbound, you're slow from the Burn Interchange to 18th and 71st to 79th. It's 17 minutes to the Bishop Ford split. I-57 inbound's okay. Outbound, just a little slow passing Halstead. It's still 15 minutes from the Ryan to 80. Bishop Ford inbound, slow from 103rd to the Ryan. 16 minutes in for you. Outbound, still heavy from 103rd to past Sibley with the lane split there. 21 minutes from the Ryan to 80-94. DeSalvo Lake Shore Drive, northbound, you are heavy from the Stevenson and spots up to Chicago Avenue. Southbound, heavy from North Ave down to Soldier Field and spots. We're getting reports of a crash out near the Oak Street curve. Tri-State, northbound, heavy from Cermak to the Eisenhower. Southbound, doing all right. Next next traffic at 158 on News Radio 105.9 WBBM.
1: October is behaving itself this weekend. 67 today, 55 tonight, 71 tomorrow. Right now, we're looking at 65 in Lansing, 68 in Joliet, 64 degrees downtown Chicago at 150.
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1: Trout season is about to return to Cook County. The Forest Preserve says nearly 8,000 pounds of rainbow trout are being stocked in six lakes ahead of the October 17th opener. Fishing for trout is off limits until then, and the lakes will close to all fishing for several days beforehand so the fish can spread out. Once the season opens, anglers can keep up to five trout a day. And a career in the beauty industry could come with more options in Illinois as the state opens new pathways for students looking to build their careers.
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21: 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What if you start with two Sonos speakers just to see how it feels? 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Because it's not magic, but it's not not magic.
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33: 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In 19 years with the Pittsburgh Steelers, former head coach Mike Tomlin built an impressive record. No losing seasons, second most wins in team history, and a Super Bowl title. And now we're learning, for much of that time, he was also building a city in Minecraft.
34: I got interested in this creative mode. I like to build. I've always had an interest in architecture and so forth.
0: And so I started doing this creative city.
33: In the first of a series of videos, Tomlin is taking us into the city he spent well over a decade creating. He says it started by watching his children play the game when they were young.
0: They go on to high school and so forth and off to college, and their participation became less and less over the years. My participation probably at times increased.
33: His first building, a waterfront boutique hotel. He's since added neighborhoods and communities, using the game to, as he says, detach from the realities and pressures of life. With Tech Trends.

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8: On the Kennedy, we've got a 40-minute ride for you in from O'Hare to downtown. Outbound, you're looking at 44 minutes to get out to the airport. The I-190 O'Hare extension doing just fine. The Eisenhower now, you're heavy from Mannheim to Harlem and then western of the Jane Byrne, 43 minutes in from the Jane Addams to downtown. Outbound's a 46-minute ride. The Stevenson now 32 minutes in from I-355 to DeSable Lakeshore Drive. Outbound heavy from Damon to Cicero. It's 28 to the Tri-State, 35 to I-355. I-55 in Will County. Northbound slow Weber Road to Joliet. The Dan Ryan still slow from Pershing up to the Jane Byrne Interchange. It's 19 minutes in for you, 17 on your outbound side. Next traffic at 208 on News Radio 105.9 WBBM.
7: The umbrellas finally get the day off. 67 for today's high, 55 tonight, 71 degrees tomorrow at 159.
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9: This is Terry Keschner. Thousands stretched their legs through Lincoln Park to battle Alzheimer's disease.
10: I hope to be a part of the plan that they find the cure for the Alzheimer's.
7: City officials joined the families of homicide victims today to remember those lost and provide resources for moving forward. Plus, Tennessee's prisons commissioner is stepping down after a botched execution left death row inmate Krista Pike on a ventilator in the hospital. More ahead from ABC News. Game one of the ALDS, the Sox lead the Guardians 2-0 in the sixth inning. Right now, time for ABC News at 2 o'clock.
11: From ABC News, I'm Mike Dubusky. Just a month left to go until the midterm elections, and President Trump is

0: It's a beautiful day for a walk, and about 3,000 people strutted through the Lincoln Park neighborhood on the north side for a good cause. WBBM's Terry Keschner was there.
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2: 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Mary Marasa was one of those participating. Her father had Alzheimer's.
3: Heart-wrenching disease, and watch somebody that is the hero of your home just deteriorate before your eyes. 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
2: The goal of Chicago's Walk to End Alzheimer's was to raise $1.5 million. 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
0: The Cook County State's Attorney's Office hosted a resource fair today for family members of homicide victims.
7: They come to this event carrying emotional baggage, including pain and anger. State's Attorney Eileen O'Neill Burke.
8: We are here to walk with you through this awful part of life.
7: Chicago Fire Commissioner Annette Nance Holt spoke during the event. She lost her son Blair at the age of 16 and started an organization called Purpose Over Pain.
8: It gives the pain somewhere to go. It gives us a way to say that Blair's life still has purpose. Your loved one's life still has purpose. And maybe that's something each of us can find in our own way. Maybe it's helping another family. Maybe it's sharing your loved one's story, because they have a story.
7: This event connects people with organizations offering resources and support as they work through their losses and navigate the criminal justice system. 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
0: Two men have been charged in the January 18th shooting death of a teenage girl on Chicago's West Side. Police said 19-year-old Christopher Vasquez and 18-year-old David Morocho were arrested yesterday and are charged with first-degree murder, among other charges, in the death of 17-year-old Melissa Castrion. Authorities say she was shot in her back between Latrobe and Bloomingdale in the North Austin neighborhood and taken to a hospital in critical condition, where she was later pronounced dead. Both suspects are due in court today. And two people were shot early this morning on Chicago's southwest side. Police say a 17-year-old and a 21-year-old were outside with a group near 46th and Kedvale in the Archer Heights neighborhood around 2 a.m. when someone in a white sedan opened fire. The teen was shot in the ankle while the 21-year-old was shot in the face. Both were taken to hospitals in good condition. Police say the car sped off east on 46th Street. No arrests have been announced. 208, traffic and weather together on the 8s. Here's Lisa Costi.
9: We've got some slowdowns for you on the Kennedy. No surprise, on a beautiful day, everybody wants to be getting into downtown. That's why you're so heavy from the River Road, Toll Plaza, spots all the way to Randolph. You get a quick look at the Windrush mural near North Avenue on your way in. 50 minutes now in from O'Hare, 30 from the junction outbound. You're heavy from the Burn Interchange to Fullerton and then Irving Park to Harlem, 40 minutes out to O'Hare. The I-90 O'Hare extension doing okay. The Eisenhower inbound, heavy from Mannheim to Harlem and then Ashland to the Jane Byrne, 46 in from the Jane Addams downtown. Outbound delays from Sacramento to Des Plaines, 46 minutes out to the Jane Addams. The Stevenson now 32 minutes in from I-355 to DeSable Lakeshore Drive. Outbound 28 to the Tri-State, 35 to the Veterans Tollway. I-55 in Will County northbound, slow from Weber Road to Joliet. Southbound, no delays for you. The Dan Ryan inbound, heavy from the Stevenson to the Jane Byrne interchange. It's 20 minutes in. Your express lanes inbound are heavy from 43rd to the Stevenson. You're actually 2 minutes slower, so you may want to stay in the locals. Outbound delays from Byrne interchange to 18th. And then you got slow spots from 63rd to 95th. If you got eyes on anything, be a good tipster for us on the WBBM Mercedes-Benz of Hoffman Estates traffic tip line at 855-780 Road. Outbound trip will take you about 17 minutes to the Bishop Ford split. No problems on I-57. The Bishop Ford inbound, just a little slow from 103rd to the Dan Ryan. Outbound, you're heavy from 130th to past Sibley. With that lane split, you're looking at 21 minutes from the Ryan to 8094. Also delays for you on the Tri-State. Northbound heavy from Sir Mike to the Eisenhower. The Reagan eastbound heavy from Route 83 to the northbound Tri-State ramp. Next traffic at 218 on News Radio 105.9 WBBM.
0: Fall is showing off a little this weekend. High of 67 today, low of 55 tonight. Right now, we're sticking at 68 at Joliet. 64 degrees if you're downtown Chicago. If you're at either O'Hare or Midway, 65 degrees. It's 210.
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0: It's 2:11. A distinctive part of a neighborhood on Chicago's north side will be preserved for years to come under a landmark designation approved by Chicago aldermen. The designation covers the Bryn Mawr Historic District between the lakefront and Broadway. Local alderman Lenny Manahoppenworth says that stretch of Bryn Mawr contains some of the city's most colorful architecture.
12: There's the iconic pink building, which is the Edgewater Beach Apartments, but there's also the Manor Home, which is incredible. And many buildings that you see have details that you wouldn't notice unless you stopped and looked up.
0: Some of the buildings in the area date to the late 1800s. And the next phase of a huge affordable housing project is going up on the south side.
13: It's known as United Yards, an affordable housing development on the 4700 block of South Justine Street in the back of the Yards neighborhood. This latest phase includes 51 new homes, as well as community resources for back of the Yards. This is the second of three phases in the project, supported by $25 million in tax-exempt bonds and more than $14 million in tax increment financing. John Welty, News Radio 105.9 WBBM. Hey, Pop.

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0: 2:15, time for the AccuWeather 5-day forecast, sponsored by Four Seasons Heating, Air Conditioning, Plumbing, Sewer, and Electric. 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

0: Hey, as we go through the rest of today, we do have a lot of sunshine out there, keeping things really nice for us. Temperatures topping out in the upper 60s. Tonight, we're going to stay mainly clear, a low of 52, but it gets a little chilly in spots outside of town, so some of those cool spots will easily drop into the 40s. Tomorrow, lots of sunshine out there, a few clouds. Storm system has moved by to our north, so we stay dry with a high of 71. And Monday, mostly sunny, a bit cooler, a high of 65. We'll keep things bright and comfortable on Tuesday with a high of 68. And there's a little bit of, there's a good amount of sunshine on Wednesday with a high of 74. It's also a little warmer. Right now it's 67 at O'Hare, 68 at Midway, and 66 in Lake Villa, and 66 at the lakefront, going up to 68 this afternoon. I'm AccuWeather meteorologist Melissa Constanzer, News Radio 105.9 WBBM.
1: And at 2:16, it's time for sports. The White Sox are making their first ALDS appearance since 2021. Manager Will Venable says this series all comes down to execution.
2: I think it is about executing game plans. I think, at this point, there's not some, big adjustment in game plan or attack plan or some, trick play that we have up our sleeve that we can throw at them. Or a different way we want to attack their lineup with different guys, whatever it might be. I think it is about the guys going out and executing and playing probably as much as any matchup that we've had where, as far as strategically, we know what we want to do on our side. They know what they want to do on their side. It's really going to come down to the players going out and executing.
1: Munetaka Murakami's two-run homer has been the only offense in the game so far. Sox lead Cleveland 2-0 in the seventh. In other divisional action today, the Braves and Dodgers get underway at 3 o'clock, and the Yankees and Rays take the field at 5:30. The Yankees left Aaron Judge off the playoff roster as he recovers from a right calf strain. And the Padres face the Brewers at 7:30. Meanwhile, in college football, number 3 Notre Dame beat North Carolina 37-26. Number 16, Mississippi State trails number 7, Alabama, 49-23. And number 5, Ohio State, and the number 14 ranked Hawkeyes are getting ready to kick off here at 2:30. And that's a look at sports at 16 and 46 past each hour. 2:18, traffic and weather together on the 8s. Here's Lisa Costi.
3: On the Edens, we've got heavy spots from Dempster down to the junction, 21 minutes in for you. Outbound's an 18-minute ride. The Kennedy now 52 minutes in from O'Hare to downtown, 34 from the junction outbound. You're heavy from the Burn Interchange to about Fullerton, and then Irving Park to Harlem. It's heavy 40 minutes out to O'Hare. Your I-190 O'Hare extension doing well. The Eisenhower now 46 minutes in from the Jane Addams to the Jane Burn Interchange, 28 from Mannheim. Outbound, it's a 48-minute ride to the Jane Addams. The Stevenson now inbound slow in spots from Cass to First, and then the Harlem to the Dan Ryan, 39 in from I-355 to DeSable Lakeshore Drive. Outbound, you're heavy from Damon to Cicero, 39 minutes out to the Veterans Tollway. I-55 in Will County, northbound, you're slow from Weber Road to Joliet Road. The Dan Ryan, 20 minutes in for you. Outbound's a 17-minute ride. You're slow from the Burn Interchange to 18th, and then 59 to the Skyway. I-57 traveling well. The Bishop Ford inbound a little slow from 103rd to the Ryan, 16 minutes in. Outbound, you've got heavy spots from 130th to pass Sibley. It's 21 out to 8094. DeSable Lakeshore Drive, we're heavy in spots. Northbound from the Stevenson up to Chicago Avenue. Southbound from North Ave down to Soldier Field in spots. The Tri-State northbound is heavy from Cermak to the Eisenhower. Southbound doing okay. No problems on the Jane Addams, the Veterans. The Reagan eastbound, you're heavy from just past Route 83 to the northbound Tri-State ramp. Your next traffic at 2:28 on News Radio 105.9 WBBM.
1: Patio weather is hanging on. 67 degrees is our high this afternoon. It will cool off tonight, though a little chilly. 55 degrees overnight. If you have outdoor plans, tomorrow is the warmer of the two weekend days. 71 degrees at this moment. 65 in Lansing, 66 in Kankakee at 2:20. Our top story this hour, we're waiting to see if an attempted robbery in a Streeterville parking garage had any connection to a Southside carjacking. Hours later, we'll have much more on this story coming up at 2:31. And diabetes treatment for children is expanding at Lurie Children's with a therapy aimed at slowing the progression of a type 1 diabetes in kids who are newly diagnosed.
4: The hospital says T-Zield helps protect remaining insulin-producing cells from the body's immune system. It's not a cure, but could help children keep producing their own insulin longer. Eligible patients, 8 to 17 years old, who've been diagnosed with type 1 diabetes in the past 8 weeks and still

0: making some insulin. Treatment involves two courses of outpatient infusions 6 months apart. It's available at Lurie's Streeterville campus and Central DuPage Hospital. 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
1: The owners of a West Side taco stand is reflecting on a milestone anniversary.
2: Depending on the circumstances, Taylor Mason says Taylor's Tacos is either 10 or 8 years old.
3: It was 2016 when I gathered all of my family and friends together, and I said, hey, what's the best nation in the world? A donation, because we needed money to be able to get this thing off the ground.
2: That's because she started talking about the idea in 2016 and worked out the paperwork in 2018.
3: So it took 2 years to really gain the confidence to go down to City Hall and make this thing real.
2: Mason tells the Noon Business Hour that Taylor's Tacos, which produces Mexican-style street tacos for catering events at a food truck, bears little resemblance to the business plan that was developed a decade ago.
3: I kind of turned into the pivot queen, because the business that we were from 2018 to 2020 is way different than the business that we are now.
2: She says Taylor's Tacos is closing in on making and selling their millionth taco. Rob Hart, News Radio 105.9 WBBM.
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11: Where my kids at? 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
1: 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Another lawsuit's been filed over a pop song that sounds a lot like another pop song.
20: This time it's Bill Withers, whose 1980 hit Just the Two of Us sounds like this.
21: I see the crystal raindrops fall and the beauty of it all is when the sun...
20: The publisher that owns his catalog is suing breakout artist Olivia Dean's publisher and her record label over her song I've Seen It, which sounds like this.
22: I've heard it laced in every song. Still the words all come out wrong.
20: The two songs do diverge melodically. Besides for that, however, the plaintiffs say the Olivia Dean track has similarities that are obvious and inescapable. Cherry Preston, ABC News.
1: A dream job for nightlife lovers, getting paid $10,000 to check out the scene. ABC's Mike Dabowski explains.
23: St. Petersburg, Florida is hiring a chief vibes officer. The city says the 10-day gig pays $10,000 and will be responsible for conducting, quote, very serious field research across the area's nightlife, live music, and entertainment venues. They're looking for people who can identify so-called vibey locations and document them on social media. Other openings from St. Pete's include a chief flavor explorer and a chief sunset curator. The job starts November 6th. Mike Dabowski, ABC News.
1: 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Here's Lisa Costi.
24: We've got delays on the Edens. You're looking at 21 minutes in from Lake Cook. Outbound's an 18-minute ride. The Kennedy inbound just jammed from Canfield all the way to Randolph. 58 minutes in from O'Hare. Hang in there. 37 from the junction. Outbound, you're heavy from the Burn Interchange to the Hubbard Street Tunnel. And then you get a little break, but then it ramps up again. Irving Park to Harlem. We're 40 minutes out to O'Hare. The I-190 O'Hare extension doing okay. The Eisenhower inbound heavy from Mannheim to Austin and then Ashland to the Jane Byrne. 48 minutes in for you from the Jane Addams. Outbound heavy from California to Des Plaines. It's 30 minutes to Mannheim, 48 to the Jane Addams. Stevenson now inbound slow from McCass to First and then Harlem to the Dan Ryan. 43 in from I-355. Outbound, you're heavy from Damon to Cicero. It's 31 minutes to the Tri-State, 39 to I-355, I-55 in Will County. Northbound, you're slow from Weber Road to Joliet. The Dan Ryan, 20 minutes in for you, 17 on your outbound trip. No problems on I-57. The Bishop Ford inbound, just a little slow from 103rd to the Ryan, 16 in. Outbound, you're heavy from 130th to Pass Sibley with a lane split there, 23 from the Ryan to 80-94. Your tollway is just the tri-state. Northbound, you're heavy from Cermak to the Eisenhower, and the Reagan eastbound heavy from Route 83 to the northbound tri-state ramp. Next, traffic at 2:38 on News Radio 105.9 WBBM.
1: Not too hot, not too cold, and most importantly, not raining. 67 today is our high. It's still 65 degrees downtown Chicago. Joliet, they're the warmest of us all. 71 degrees. If you're thinking about Sunday, that will be 71. Right now, it's 2:30.
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1: Good Saturday afternoon. I'm Sarah Herrera. These are the top stories on News Radio WBBM. We'll have details about an attempted armed robbery and shooting in Streeterville that was followed by an armed carjacking.
2: This is Terry Keschner. A 60-year-old man is killed in a home invasion on the northwest side.
1: And the man in charge of Tennessee's prison system is resigning. Plus, some G7 countries have agreed to free up a large amount of diesel and crude oil. WBBM Sports. The White Sox are in Cleveland playing the Guardians in Game 1 of the ALDS. And they lead 3-0 at the end of the seventh. In college football, Notre Dame beat North Carolina 37-26. It's 2:31. Chicago police are investigating a shooting that left a man wounded in a Streeterville parking garage last night, followed by a carjacking that left the suspects injured. WBBM's Mike Krauser has the story.
3: The armed robbery occurred at about 6:30 p.m. at Illinois Street and McClurg Court. Police say a 64-year-old man was approached by two people in the garage, both males. They demanded his property, and when he refused, he was shot. He had a wound to his side and was in good condition. About 10 minutes later, three blocks away at Grand and St. Clair, a 29-year-old man was sitting in an SUV when it was carjacked. And later, a police helicopter was following an SUV, relaying the location to officers on the ground. There was a crash at 81st and Loomis. The SUV hit multiple vehicles. Police say an adult male and a juvenile male were in the SUV. The adult was seriously injured. The juvenile had minor injuries. Mike Krauser, News Radio, 105.9 WBBM.
1: A man was killed and shot during a home invasion on Chicago's northwest side shortly after 5 o'clock this morning.
4: Chicago police say a preliminary investigation indicates that an unidentified male entered through the rear door of an apartment on the 3000 block of North Lotus, this is near Lotus and Wellington, and shot and killed a 60-year-old man before fleeing the scene. The victim was pronounced dead at the scene, and there were no further injuries reported. Chicago Police Area 5 detectives are investigating this deadly shooting. Terry Keschner, News Radio 105.9 WBBM.
1: Three people are no longer in custody after being held by police following a fatal shooting outside Oak Brook Mall on Wednesday.
5: Oak Brook police say five people in two groups were fighting in the parking lot of the shopping center when shots were fired. 28-year-old Justin Hill of South Suburban Dalton was killed and a woman was injured. After working with the DuPage County State's Attorney's Office, Oak Brook police say the three people taken into custody after the shooting have been released without charges. The investigation into the shooting remains ongoing. Haley Hansen, News Radio 105.9 WBBM.
1: The head of Tennessee's prison system is stepping down after the failed execution of death row inmate Krista Pike. Governor Bill Lee says Corrections Commissioner Frank Strada will resign this month as the state investigates what went wrong. Pike was given two doses of the state's lethal injection drug Wednesday, but survived and was later hospitalized on a ventilator. Her attorney says they believe problems with the IV lines may have prevented the drugs from properly entering her bloodstream. Meanwhile, President Trump has confirmed that select G7 countries have now agreed to unlock 100 million barrels of oil and diesel reserves over the next 4 months. That as high fuel prices persist. ABC News transportation reporter Clara McMichael has this advice on what you can do to save on travel this holiday season.
25: If you were inclined to take a staycation for the holidays, this could be the year for it because we're seeing the highest holiday airfares we've seen in 10 years. Thanksgiving, ticket prices round trip, according to Hopper, they're looking like $400. That's up 30% from last year. Christmas is no better. Tickets are $450. That's up over 20%.
1: When it comes to diesel fuel, the G7 said in a statement that there would be a substantial release within the first 20 days. New information has been released about the Fly Dubai flight. Senior intelligence and law enforcement officials say the co-pilot who allegedly attacked the flight's captain and apparently tried to crash the plane had been suspended by Oman Air after being identified as a security risk. Here's ABC's Michelle Franzen.
6: Sources tell ABC News while working as a co-pilot trainee for Oman Air in 2024, he was found to be in possession of extremist materials.

0: but allowed to work for the airline in an administrative role. Investigators are still trying to determine how the suspected attacker was then permitted to fly for Fly Dubai Airlines and how he ended up as the first officer in the cockpit of the plane headed for Israel.
1: The suspect, an Omani national who was transferred Thursday from Saudi Arabia to the United Arab Emirates, is said to be cooperating with the authorities investigating the incident and has indicated

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6: In Oak Brook, the Shell on 22nd and Midwest Road is selling gas for $4.33 a gallon, more in Wheeling at the Exxon on Dundee and Elmhurst Roads. 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That number is 312-409-GASS. Again, 312-409-4277. 2:38, traffic and weather together on the 8th. Lots of people on the roads, as they should be, but it's keeping our very own Lisa Costi busy. How are those roads?
7: Yeah, it's a little busy today, for sure. Everybody's out and about, and why not? Enjoy the day. The Kennedy outbound, you're heavy from the burn interchange to the Ohio Street feeder. We had a stall that was on the left lane there, but that's been cleared out of the way. It's 40 minutes out to O'Hare. The Kennedy inbound, you're heavy from Canfield all the way to Randolph, looking at 58 minutes in from O'Hare, 37 from the junction. The Eisenhower inbound, heavy from Mannheim to Austin and Ashland at the Jane Byrne, 48 minutes in from the Jane Addams. It's 48 heading back out. Your delays from California to Des Plaines. The Stevenson now 43 in from I-355 to DeSable Lakeshore Drive. Outbound, 31 minutes to the Tri-State, 39 to I-355. I-55 in Will County, North Bend, you're a little slow past Weber Road to Joliet. The Dan Ryan heavy from Pershing to the Jane Byrne Interchange, 24 in for you. Outbound, just slow from the Byrne Interchange to 18th, and then 59 to the Skyway, just 16 minutes to the Bishop Ford split. No problems on I-57 at the moment. The Bishop Ford inbound's doing okay. Outbound, you're heavy from 130th to past Sibley with that lane split. It's 23 minutes from the Ryan to 8094. DeSable Lakeshore Drive, you got heavy spots from the Stevenson all the way up to Chicago Avenue. Southbound heavy from North Ebb to Soldier Field in spots. The Tri-State northbound heavy Cermak to the Eisenhower. No problems on the Jane Addams or the Veterans. The Reagan eastbound, you're heavy from Route 83 to the northbound Tri-State ramp. 53. We've got a crash reported near Algonquin with a white pickup truck. A cruiser on the way to get that out of a lane. No problems for you on I-80. Your next traffic at 248 on News Radio 105.9 WBBM.
8: WBBM AccuWeather. The rest of today, mostly sunny and just gorgeous. Temperatures topping out in the upper 60s. Tonight will be mainly clear with a low of 52. We're still going to drop, though, for some of our outlying areas into the 40s, so it gets a little chilly in spots. Tomorrow, sunshine and just a few clouds, a high of 71. And Monday is mostly sunny, a bit cooler, with a high of 65. Right now, it is 67 at O'Hare, 68 at Midway, and 66 in Blue Island, 66 at the lakefront, going up to 68 this afternoon. I'm AccuWeather meteorologist Melissa Constanzer.
6: 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Illinois beauty and barbering students have a new option when it comes to taking their licensing exams.
9: Students can now take their exams in five different languages. The Illinois Department of Financial and Professional Regulation says theory exams for cosmetology, nail technology, barbering, aesthetics, and instructors are now available in English, Spanish, Chinese, Korean, and

0: Vietnamese. The change could make the licensing process more accessible to thousands of Illinois residents looking to build careers in beauty. Mallory Vorbroker, News Radio 105.9 WBBM.
1: A Colorado county is taking oil and gas companies to the Supreme Court regarding climate change.
2: On Monday, the U.S. Supreme Court is scheduled to hear a lawsuit Boulder County, Colorado filed against oil and gas companies it wants to pay for damage caused by disasters linked to climate change. Disasters like a December 2021 wildfire that destroyed the homes of county residents, including the home of Tanya Samaru.
3: People to rebuild their homes, they had to loot their retirement accounts.
2: Phil Goldberg, special counsel for the Manufacturers Accountability Project, says suing oil and gas companies for climate change is not the way to go.
4: Climate change is caused by pretty much everybody.
2: Meanwhile, Boulder County residents like Samaru say oil and gas companies should at least pay their part for the damage caused by climate change.
3: We need to share this burden collectively with industry, government, and individuals.
2: I'm Donna Warder.
1: President Trump is on the campaign trail this weekend. More from ABC's Stephen Portnoy in Washington.
5: With a month to go until the midterms, President Trump stopping in friendly territory.
6: Alabama, I'm here to say hello, I love you, and I'm coming really as a sign of respect.
5: Appearing in Mobile, the president urged supporters to show up for GOP candidates the way they have for him.
6: This election, I'm asking you to pretend that I'm on the ballot.
5: Trump's stop in Alabama, the third this week in traditional Republican strongholds.
1: The president also traveled to Texas and Oklahoma as he kicked off what he said will be a 32-day campaign blitz leading up to November 3rd. And in other news, Russia conducted more strikes in Ukraine as a new disruption tactic.
7: Russian aerial attacks has forced the partial closure of three bridges over the Dnipro River in Kyiv, the Ukraine capital's mayor says. The strikes caused traffic log jams and appears to be a new tactic in Russia's campaign to torment the city's residents. Previously, Moscow has hit apartment blocks, supermarket warehouses, gas stations and data centers, among other targets. Alexander Pihalo, a Kyiv resident, says traffic was jammed solid and it took him 45 minutes to cover 2.5 miles. One of the three bridges was hit again on Friday afternoon. Mayor Vitaly Klitschko says civilians are bearing the brunt of this war, the UN High Commissioner for Human Rights, Volker Turk, said in Geneva on Friday. I'm Charles Villatesma.
1: And we want to thank everyone working hard this Saturday to bring this broadcast to you at the editor's desk. We have Grace Golombieski and our news writer, Mark Friedman, assistant producer, Daniela Zarate, and sports writer. Thank you, Eric, so much. Eric Berlin, broadcast managing editor, Zach Weber.
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3: Former Homeland Security Secretary Kristi Noem has filed for divorce from her husband of 34 years. Kristi and Byron Noem married in May of 1992 and have three children. The divorce was filed in April in South Dakota, citing irreconcilable differences as the reason for the divorce. Kristi Noem led President Donald Trump's immigration crackdown from January 2025 to March 2026 and previously served as governor. The Republican had faced questions this year about her relationship with top advisor Corey Lewandowski, but denied allegations of an affair. And Time has revealed its picks for the world's most influential rising stars. Among them are SNL cast member Ashley Padilla, singer Conan Gray, Joey King, and Somber. They are just some of the many people under the titles of artist, leader, innovator, and advocate. Now it's time for sports. The White Sox add some insurance.
4: Cue shot. That'll stay fair for Colson Montgomery. And will squib all the way into left field. They're going to wave around Teal. Here's the throw home. And it's off the glove of Hedges. Teal taps home plate.
3: Right now, Sox lead the Guardians 3-0, headed into the ninth. Over to college football, Notre Dame defeated North Carolina 37-26. Number 7 Alabama handled number 16 Mississippi State 56-23. And number 14 Iowa trails number 5 Ohio State 7-0 early in the first quarter. 248, traffic and weather together on the 8s. How are those roads? Lisa Costi.
5: You are busy for sure on the Kennedy. Inbound, you're heavy from Canfield all the way to Randall. 58 minutes in from O'Hare, 37 from the junction. Outbound, we're looking at delays from the Burn Interchange to the Hubbard Street Tunnel and Irving Park to Harlem. 40 out to O'Hare. The I-190 O'Hare extension, not a problem if you got to pick up or drop off. The Eisenhower, 48 minutes in from the Jane Addams, is 30 from Mannheim. Outbound's a 48-minute trip. Your delay from California to Des Plaines. The Stevenson now 43 in from I-355 to DeSavo Lakeshore Drive. Outbound, 39 minutes for you. I-55 in Will County, northbound slow from Weber Road to Joliet. Southbound's okay. The Dan Ryan now 24 minutes in for you. On the outbound trip, it's a 17-minute ride to the Bishop Ford split. I-57 doing well. I have 15 minutes in both directions. The Bishop Ford inbound, just a little slow from 115th to the Dan Ryan. 16 minutes in. Outbound, those delays continue from 130th to past Sibley. With the lane split there, 23 minutes from the Ryan to 80-94. DeSavo Lakeshore Drive, pretty jammed up from the Stevenson to Chicago Avenue. Northbound, southbound, heavy from North Ave to Soldier Field. The Tri-State northbound, heavy from Cermak to the Eisenhower. The Jane Addams doing all right, though. Reagan eastbound, heavy from Route 83 to the northbound Tri-State ramp. Route 53, northbound near slow from the Jane Addams to Northwest Highway. Southbound, slow near Algonquin with reports of a crash there. 80-94, eastbound, you got a little delay from the state line to Calumet and then Grant to Broadway. 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
3: A pretty easy forecast to like. A high of 67 today feels great. Low of 55 tonight. And we're looking at a high of 71 tomorrow. Not too shabby for the first weekend of October. At this moment, one of our warmest spots is in Joliet, where they're sitting at 71 degrees. Kankakee, not far behind at 70. But one of our coolest spots, we're looking at 63 degrees in Waukegan. Right now, it is 65 downtown Chicago.
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0: I'm Larry Magid with the Connect Safely Report. A disturbing online culture known as the Burnerverse has grown around anonymous social media accounts, especially in college sports and fraternity circles. Some of these accounts have been used to harass and dox young women. Here's Connect Safely Education Director Carrie Gallagher.
6: 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But then peer pressure and algorithms that reward extreme content escalate behavior into digital harassment. Doxing victims experience severe trauma, reputational damage, and even safety threats.
0: 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With the Connect Safely Report, I'm Larry Magid.
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12: Meanwhile, Whole Foods, which has worked to shake the nickname Whole Paycheck, is adapting to changing customer behavior.
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12: 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Whole Foods has also cut prices and says its private label 365 brand is a hit with shoppers.
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6: 258, traffic and weather together on the 8th. How are those roads? Lisa Costi.
7: We've got a slowdown for you on the Dan Ryan in the express lanes. Around 31st, we've got a stall blocking a lane. Thank you to tipsters like John on the WBBM Mercedes-Benz of Hoffman Estates traffic tip line at 855-780-ROAD. So you may want to stay in the locals. 21 minutes in for you from the Bishop Ford merge. Outbound on the Dan Ryan, you're slow from the Burn Interchange to 18th at 17 minutes out to the split. I-55 northbound, slow approaching Route 53. We're getting reports of a crash there. We'll have more on that in your next report. The Kennedy now 58 minutes in from O'Hare. 37 from the junction. Outbound's a 38-minute ride for you to O'Hare. Your next traffic at 308 on News Radio 105.9 WBBM.
6: We're looking at a high of 67 today. And right now, if you're in Wheeling, it's 68. Kankakee, 70 degrees, 65 degrees. Downtown Chicago at 259.
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8: This is Mike Krauser. Charges are filed in the January murder of a 17-year-old girl on Chicago's west side.
6: Plus, President Trump is hitting the campaign trail in Ohio to rally Republican voters. With just a month left until the midterm elections, more ahead from ABC News. And right now, we are looking at temperatures in the upper 60s to low 70s, including Joliet, where it is 71 degrees. We're going down to the mid-50s overnight. And right now, it is 65 degrees, downtown Chicago.
9: From ABC News. I'm Mike Dubusky. President Trump is headed to Ohio this evening, his latest campaign stop ahead of the midterm elections. It comes against the backdrop of some negative polling for the president, especially over his handling of the economy. ABC's Stephen Portnoy has more.
10: As Americans are on edge about higher prices and the Iran war, the president is trying to make the case that he's ready to help. And last night he announced new one-time $90 payments to seniors on Medicare to cover about one half of 1 month's Part B premium. And then there's that pledge, still a bit vague, to give $5,000 checks to every American adult if Republicans hold on to both houses.
9: Meanwhile, Democrats Bernie Sanders and Ro Khanna are in California for a rally today in support of a proposed tax on the state's billionaires. Governor Gavin Newsom has opposed the measure, saying wealthy people could easily dodge the tax by moving elsewhere. Speaking of California, much of the southern half of that

0: That state is in the grips of a dangerous heat wave right now.
1: You're noticing temperatures over near Burbank still climbing. 97 tomorrow, 100 degrees by Tuesday, and then getting into Palm Springs and even San Diego. San Diego getting up to 99 on your Sunday and your Monday, staying into the 90s on your Tuesday.
0: ABC's Leslie Lopez. Heat alerts remain in effect for more than 35 million people across the state, many lasting through Thursday. After Tennessee authorities failed in their attempt to execute Krista Pike, the state's governor now says Tennessee's prison commissioner is resigning within the next month. That death row inmate, Krista Pike, is now on a ventilator in the hospital. Christopher Slobogan is a law professor at Vanderbilt Law School and says the incident has sparked new questions over the use of lethal injection.
2: What happened to her was in effect torture, and even people in favor of the death penalty might be saying to themselves, look, if we can't get this process right, we should just stop doing it.
0: Lawyers for Pike are now calling on the governor to commute her sentence. You're listening to ABC News.
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0: May be hard to believe, but holiday travel season is just around the corner. ABC News transportation reporter Clara McMichael says some are considering staying closer to home to save money.
8: If you were inclined to take a staycation for the holidays, this could be the year for it because we're seeing the highest holiday airfares we've seen in 10 years. Thanksgiving, ticket prices round trip, according to Hopper, they're looking like $400. That's up 30% from last year. Christmas is no better. Tickets are $450. It's up over 20%.
0: A deadly shooting at a strip mall in Northridge, California last night. Los Angeles police saying officers responded to reports of a large party and heard gunshots when they arrived. ABC's Chris Christie.
9: A major crime scene has been established and dozens of witnesses escorted out of a lounge at this strip mall here in Northridge. Dozens of people in handcuffs. Two people have been killed. Reports of a third victim in this shooting as well. Suspects are being sought and lots of investigation to take place.
0: An urgent search is underway right now off the coast of Massachusetts near Nantucket after a plane went down overnight. The medical transfer aircraft, which took off from Bermuda and was bound for Boston, was in contact with air traffic control when it went down.
10: Roger, you said you're coming in blind. Is that what you said? Okay, you declare an emergency.
0: That sound courtesy of Live ATC. Authorities say six people were on board, four crew, two passengers. I'm Mike Dubusky, ABC News.
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12: 3:05, October 3rd. Thanks for coming along with us this Friday. I'm Sarah Herrera. Plenty to complain about elsewhere, but not in Chicago at this moment. The sun is out. The White Sox just shut out Cleveland 3-0. And they're now two wins away from the American League Championship Series. That's a pretty good Saturday for you. And we'll have your AccuWeather 5-day forecast coming up. But first, let's get you caught up with our top story on News Radio WBBM. It's been a beautiful day for a walk, especially one with a purpose. WBBM's Terry Kushner reports.
13: Thousands of people were walking near Stockton Drive, soaking up the sun and sipping water after completing a walk of a mile or so to raise money in the battle against Alzheimer's disease. Mary McGoldrick of Chicago was walking with friends.
14: Why were you here today?
15: In honor of our friend Mary Jo, who passed away with Alzheimer's.
14: And you've got a t-shirt, MJ's Gang.
15: Yes, and she was
16: the Bears.
14: Oh, my gosh.
15: The Bears was her favorite team.
14: And you've got the White Sox hat going.
15: She's a White Sox fan, so we have her up there bringing us luck today.
14: Yes, she's going to win it for us.
15: Yes, right? She is, all the way to World Series, magic number 11.
14: And more than $1 million raised today.
15: That's awesome. Great, great cause, great cause.
13: More than 3,000 people and nearly 500 teams participated in this walk to end Alzheimer's. The goal was to raise $1.5 million. Similar walks are held in other cities as well.
17: Great job, great job.
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12: And a violent chain of events stretched from Streeterville to the south side last night. Police say it started around 6:30 near Illinois and McClurg, where a 64-year-old man was shot during an attempted robbery. 10 minutes later, two armed men carjacked a gray SUV not far from there at Grand and Columbus. Then around 7:40, a hijacked gray SUV crashed near 81st and Loomis. And that's where an adult man and a juvenile were taken into custody and a gun was recovered. Police have not confirmed whether it was the same SUV or whether the same suspects were involved in all three incidents. And two Chicago men are facing charges that include first-degree murder for allegedly shooting a 17-year-old girl to death in January.
18: Melissa Castrojón was with four others in a car in the Austin neighborhood when, according to the police report, she got into an argument with someone on the phone, a man she knew. They drove to meet that person, according to police, and it's alleged that he and another man fired shots at the car. Castrojón was in the back seat. She was shot in the back and died the next day. Two men are now in jail charged with first-degree murder, attempted murder, and other charges. 18-year-old David Morocho and 19-year-old Christopher Vasquez. Mike Krauser, News Radio, 105.9 WBBM.
12: A rollover crash near Northwestern University left one vehicle on its side and several others damaged last night. It happened at Sherman and Simpson in Evanston, where police shut down part of Sherman Avenue for several hours. Video from the scene shows the overturned vehicle and damage to others nearby. Police have not said whether anyone was hurt or what caused the crash. And two people have been hospitalized following a shooting on the southwest side. It happened this morning. Police say shots were fired around 2 a.m. between two vehicles on 46th Street between Karlov and Kedvale. A 17-year-old man suffered a gunshot wound to his left ankle, and a 21-year-old man was shot in the face. Both victims are said to be in good condition. 308 traffic and weather together on the 8th. How are those expressways doing and tollways too? Lisa Costi.
19: Well, we're dealing with the crash on Route 53 northbound. You heard from Northwest Highway to Algonquin, blocking at least one lane there. Crews are on scene. Route 53 southbound. Just heavy near the Jane Addams. The Edens now 21 minutes in, 18 minutes on your outbound side. The Kennedy inbound heavy from Canfield to Randolph. You'll get a nice look at the Wintrust mural near North Avenue. 56 minutes in from O'Hare, 39 from the Junction. Outbound, you're heavy from the Burn Interchange to Division and then Irving Park to Harlem, 36 minutes out to O'Hare. The I-90 O'Hare extension doing okay. The Eisenhower now an hour one in from the Jane Addams. Be patient there. 43 minutes in from Mannheim. Outbound a little bit of relief. You're heavy from California to 25th. Just 26 minutes to Mannheim, 44 to the Jane Addams. The Stevenson now 38 minutes in from I-355 to DeSabo Lakeshore Drive. Outbound's a 35-minute trip for you to the Veterans Tollway. I-55 northbound, you're slow approaching Route 53. We've got a crash involving multiple cars there. The Dan Ryan inbound just 21 minutes from the Bishop Ford merge to the Jane Byrne interchange. You get a stall near 35th. So you may want to stay in the locals there. I'll save you but just about a minute or so. Outbound delays from the Byrne interchange to 18th and 59th to the Skyway. It's 15 minutes to the split. No problems for you on I-57. Looking at the Bishop Ford, we've got a little bit of a delay for you on the inbound side. Just 16 minutes outbound. You're heavy in spots 130th to pass Sibley. 23 minutes out to 80-94. Your next traffic at 318 on News Radio 105.9 WBBM.
12: If you've been waiting to make outdoor plans, this is your weekend. I know it's already in the afternoon, but tomorrow is going to be even warmer. So take a look at that. 71 degrees for tomorrow. At this moment, Joliet getting a dose of that at 71 there. It's 67 at O'Hare. Lansing experiencing 68 degrees. It's 310.
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17: You must remember this presents The Bisexuals. 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
12: It's 3:11. Chicagoans and visitors will be able to see a distinctive retail and residential corridor for years to come now that it's been formally named a landmark by the city council.
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21: Local alderwoman Lenny Monahoppenworth says a big part of her neighborhood's appeal is the stretch of Bryn Mawr between the lakefront and Broadway, anchored by the sunset pink Edgewater Beach Apartments and the green-glazed Bell Shore building.
22: Even the sidewalk, the way that it's constructed with the smaller squares.
21: But developers have been eyeing vacant lots there, and while the alderwoman says the area needs more housing, she didn't want it to come at the expense of the vibe.
22: What is it that we can do to preserve the character of our neighborhood?
21: So it's been landmarked, meaning buildings must be preserved and new development must meet specific criteria. It's already on the National Register of Historic Places.
22: We want people to come visit us.
21: 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WBBM.
12: Mayor Brandon Johnson said the Chicago Department of Transportation has begun a stepped-up blitz effort to repair potholes this fall. More than 30 crews were deployed today for a second straight weekend targeting streets in some of the city's hardest-hit areas. Crews filled nearly 5,600 potholes in a single day last Saturday, and they expect to repair thousands more this weekend. The ramped-up effort builds on CDOT's year-round street maintenance work that has resulted in more than 330,000 potholes patched across Chicago so far this year. And the fall migration is underway, which can mean a lot of bird deaths in Chicago.
23: As birds fly south, Chicago is one of the first major cities they encounter, resulting in a disproportionately high number of collisions with glass in the city's office towers. Bird enthusiasts have proposed new rules that would require developers in Chicago to install bird-friendly glass in new construction. Building groups are not behind it, saying it could add 5% to construction costs, but birders say the bird-friendly glass can cut collisions by up to 90%. John Welty, News Radio 105.9 WBBM.
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12: This just into WBBM, a child is dead following a stabbing on the south side of the city this morning. It happened just before noon in the Chatham neighborhood. Chicago police say a 7-year-old was walking on Cottage Grove when a woman came up to her and suddenly stabbed her. The young girl was quickly taken to a nearby hospital where she later died. Bystanders who saw the stabbing occur intervened and detained the woman. One of those witnesses was injured and taken to a nearby hospital where they're expected to be okay. It's unknown if the young girl was known to the woman. 3:15, time for the AccuWeather 5-day forecast, sponsored by Four Seasons Heating, Air Conditioning, Plumbing, Sewer, and Electric. Here is Melissa Constanzer.
1: Well, as we head through tonight, we are going to keep the beautiful weather still coming. We've had a lot of sunshine out there, and tonight we stay mainly clear, a low of 52. There will be some areas in the suburbs that are still going to drop into the 40s, though, for the cooler spots. There's a storm system moving by to our north. It does bring maybe a sprinkle to southwest Wisconsin, or southeast Wisconsin, I should say, but we miss out on it tomorrow. It's sunshine, a few clouds, and a high of 71. Monday will be mostly sunny, a bit cooler, though, for us, with a high of 67, and it's feeling like fall. Tuesday is comfortable sunshine, a high of 70 degrees. Wednesday is a little bit warmer for us with sunny sky and a high of 73. Right now, it's 68 at O'Hare, 69 in Midway, and 69 in Aurora, 65 at the lakefront. Going down to 52 tonight, I'm AccuWeather meteorologist Melissa Constanzer, News Radio 105.9 WBBM.
12: And at 3:16, it's time for sports. The White Sox take game one of the ALDS in Cleveland.
2: Did it go? He went! And game one goes to the south side. The Chicago White Sox shut out the Cleveland Guardians and win game one on the road to start these playoffs 3-0.
12: Closer, Grant Taylor goes four innings for the save. It's the first four-inning save since Houston's Lance McCullers in Game 7 of the ALCS in 2017. Cleveland stranded seven runners on base, had the bases loaded twice, and didn't score. Game 2 is on Monday at 4 o'clock. In other baseball news, the Yankees will be without slugger Aaron Judge for the second straight round as he deals with a right calf strain. They face the Tampa Bay Rays at 5:30 p.m., and the Braves and Dodgers are just getting underway in Los Angeles. The San Diego Padres head to Milwaukee to face the Brewers at 7:30 p.m. On to college football, Ohio State leads number 14 Iowa 7-3. Number 17 Tennessee and Auburn are scoreless after the first quarter. And number 8 Florida leads number 25 Missouri by a field goal. And the Blackhawks are looking to get in the win column tonight when they face the Buffalo Sabres. Puck drop is at 6 o'clock. And that's a look at sports at 16 and 46 past each hour. But now it's 3:18, and that means time for traffic and weather together on the 8s. Plenty to talk about. Lisa Costi.
19: Yeah, we've got a whole lot going on, including Route 53 northbound, still pretty heavy from the Jane Addams to Algonquin with an earlier crash there. Of course, if you got eyes on anything, give us a buzz and be a good tipster on the WBBM Mercedes-Benz of Hoffman Estates traffic tip line at 855-780 Road southbound. You're slow from Euclid to Kirchhoff. On the Kennedy, we're looking at 56 minutes in from O'Hare, 39 from the junction outbound. It's a 36-minute trip out to O'Hare. The Eisenhower now an hour and one, so 61 minutes in from the Jane Addams, 43 from Mannheim outbound, 26 to Mannheim, 44 to the Jane Addams. The Stevenson now 38 minutes in from I-355 to DeSable Lakeshore Drive. Outbound, you're looking at 27 minutes to the Tri-State, 35 to I-355. I-55 in Will County, northbound, still slow due to an earlier crash near Route 53. Southbound, doing okay. The Dan Ryan now 21 minutes in for you. Outbound, your delays from the Burn Interchange to 18th and 59th to the Skyway. It's 15 minutes to the Bishop Ford split. No problems for you on I-57. Inbound on the Bishop Ford, you're slow from 103rd to the Dan Ryan. 16 minutes in from 8094. Outbound, you're heavy 130th to pass Sibley. It's 23 minutes to 8094. Lakeshore Drive, you can imagine it's pretty busy out there. And that includes your being in heavy spots from the Stevenson all the way up to Chicago Avenue heading north. Southbound from North Ave down to Soldier Field. The Tri-State northbound, you're heavy from Sir Mike to the Eisenhower. Southbound, heavy's in the Grand Avenue curve to Ogden. And we've got a new style for you on the Reagan. Eastbound, you're heavy from Route 83 to the southbound Tri-State ramp. There's a stall there on the right lane of that exit ramp, so just the left lane open. Your next traffic at 3:28 on News Radio 105.9 WBBM.
12: Sunshine and 60s today, then even warmer tomorrow. Now, today, the high is 67 degrees. That's an average because we are seeing 71 in Joliet. It's 70 in Kankakee, 65 downtown Chicago. You will need a light jacket or a sweatshirt tonight. Depends on how you run. Low of 55 degrees and a high of 71 for Sunday. It's 3:20. Our top story this hour, a woman is in custody after she repeatedly stabbed a young girl on the south side of the city this morning. Now police are investigating. We'll have much more on this story coming up at 3:31. And Chicago is getting its own Indian Fashion Week. The inaugural event is set for next Saturday at the Revy Hotel in River North near Ontario and Rush. Organizers say the six-hour event will feature Indian designers, artists, and models, along with conversations about sustainability.

0: sustainability and cultural identity. Chicago Indian Arts says the event is meant to showcase how traditional Indian fashion is evolving for a global audience. Meanwhile, a West Suburban sheriff is retiring to focus on his health and to ensure continuity of leadership.
1: Kane County Sheriff Ron Hain has announced he will retire effective November 1st, bringing a 30-year career in law enforcement to a close. A statement from the sheriff's and state's attorney's office credits him with implementing innovative programs to improve public safety, reduce recidivism, and address the opioid crisis. Hain has designated current Kane County Undersheriff Amy Johnson to fill the vacancy created by his retirement for the time being. Haley Hansen, News Radio 105.9 WBBM.
0: A woman is due in court today accused of seriously injuring another passenger on the CTA Red Line train. Chicago police say 36-year-old Charisma Russell attacked a 47-year-old woman near Clark and Division last month, leaving her with several broken ribs. Russell was arrested Thursday and charged with felony aggravated battery causing great bodily harm. Police have not said what led to the attack. Right now, it's 3:22. Wall Street Now with Dave Packer is coming up next.
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7: From ABC News, Wall Street Weekend. The U.S. economy showing signs of a slowdown. Friday's government report showing employers adding just 29,000 jobs in September, well below expectations. The unemployment rate edging up to 4.2%, while revisions show the economy added fewer jobs in July and August than previously reported. The weak jobs numbers raising questions about the Federal Reserve's next move on interest rates. Investors scaling back expectations for another rate hike, helping lift stocks Friday, the Nasdaq reaching an intraday record. Oil prices are a continuing concern. Crude oil prices trading above $100 a barrel earlier in the week amid tensions in the Middle East. Meanwhile, Treasury yields remained elevated, that in turn keeping pressure on borrowing costs. Nike shares falling after the company warned of a bigger-than-expected sales decline, citing weakness in China. Consumer confidence dropping to its lowest levels in more than a decade as Americans worry about the cost of living and job prospects. Dave Packer, ABC News.
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0: 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We'll have your traffic and weather together coming up next.
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0: 328 traffic and weather together on the 8s. We're watching a crash on Route 53 right now. Here to tell us about it, Lisa Costi.
15: Yeah, that's why you're so heavy northbound in addition to the work zone or earlier crash there. So you're heavy from the Jane Addams to Algonquin. Southbound, you're slow from Euclid to Kirchhoff. We've got reports of a medical emergency involving a white Mercedes. Cruiser on scene to try and help that person out. The Eden's now 22 minutes in from Lake Cook to the junction. Outbound's an 18-minute trip. The Kennedy inbound heavy from Canfield all the way to Randolph. 56 minutes in from O'Hare, 39 from the junction, outbounds 36 minutes to O'Hare. The I-190 O'Hare extension doing okay. The Eisenhower now an hour three in from the Jane Addams to downtown. 45 just from Mannheim. Outbounds a 46-minute ride to the Jane Addams. The Stevenson now 36 minutes in from I-355 to DeSable Lakeshore Drive. Outbound, it's a 27-minute trip to the Tri-State, 35 to the Veterans Tollway. I-55 in Will County. Northbound, you're slow as you approach Route 53. We also got to Do we mention the Stevenson? 36 minutes in from I-355 to DeSable Lakeshore Drive. 35 heading back out. And I-55 we mentioned. The Dan Ryan. Here we go. Thank you, computer. Inbound, you're heavy from Pershing to the Jane Byrne Interchange. 21 minutes in. Outbound's just a 15-minute ride. You're slow from the Byrne Interchange to 18th and then 71st to 87th. No problems on I-57. The Bishop Ford inbound slow from 103rd to the Ryan. 16 minutes in for you. Outbound, you're heavy from 103rd to past Sibley. We got that lane split 23 minutes out to 80-94. The Reagan eastbound, still heavy from Route 83 to the southbound Tri-State ramp. We had a stall on the exit ramp, but those lanes are open. Your next traffic at 338 on News Radio 105.9 WBBM.
0: A very respectable first weekend of October, 67 for the high today. At this moment, though, Lansing experiencing 68. Joliet even warmer at 71 degrees, 65 degrees. Downtown Chicago, we're going down to 55 degrees tonight and tomorrow, even warmer at 71. Right now, it's 6:30.
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0: Good Saturday afternoon. I'm Sarah Herrera, and these are the top stories on News Radio WBBM. A 7-year-old boy, or rather girl, is dead following a stabbing in the Chatham neighborhood. WBBM's Terry Keshner joins us live with the details coming up.
17: This is Mike Krauser. The owners of the shuttered Ford City Mall have a court date on Monday to lay out security plans after urban explorers posted videos of themselves breaking in.
0: Some G7 countries have agreed to release a large amount of diesel fuel and crude from reserve stock. Plus, President Trump is trying to get a Republican senator to get behind legislation focusing on making daylight saving time permanent. WBBM Sports, the White Sox shut out the Cleveland Guardians 3-0 in game one of the ALDS in college football. Notre Dame defeated North Carolina 37-26. Right now, it's 3:31. Chicago police say a woman is in police custody after a 7-year-old girl was stabbed to death on the South Side today. WBBM's Terry Keschner has been looking into this story and joins us live at the anchor desk with details.
18: Sarah, Chicago police say this happened on the 8600 block of South Cottage Grove just a few minutes before noon. The 7-year-old girl was walking southbound outside when she was approached by a woman who displayed a sharp object and then stabbed the little girl multiple times in the back. The girl was taken to Comer Children's Hospital, where she was pronounced dead. Chicago police say bystanders who saw the stabbing detained the woman. As they detained her, she was injured and taken to the hospital with non-life-threatening injuries, and she is now in police custody. Police are investigating. Live at the anchor desk, Terry Keschner, News Radio 105.9 WBBM.
0: Meanwhile, a New York realty firm that owns the shuttered Ford City Mall has a court date with the city on Monday to present a security plan. This follows a videotaped break-in that has been featured on social media. WBBM's Mike Krauser has the details.
17: There have been multiple videos that urban explorers have shot showing them breaking into the mall and essentially goofing off inside. The latest involved a couple dozen people, their faces covered, breaking in and running around. This followed an incident during which a security guard hit an urban explorer with a vehicle and another with what appeared to be a metal pole. They were outside the mall on scooters and they had GoPro cameras.
19: What's up? Hey, he just f***ing hit me.
20: Yo, what the f*** are you doing, dude? What the f*** are you doing, motherfucker?
17: The security guard was placed on leave. Police are investigating. One of the couple dozen people involved in the most recent break-in told Block Club Chicago they were protesting the security guard's actions. The mall is owned by Namdar Realty Group. Mike Krauser, News Radio, 105.9 WBBM.
0: Greenhouse gas pollution limits are at the center of a new lawsuit against the Trump administration.
1: The Environmental Protection Agency recently repealed safeguards requiring coal and gas-fired power plants to reduce greenhouse gas emissions. The coalition is now petitioning the U.S. Court of Appeals for D.C. to strike down the repeal, saying the EPA unlawfully abandoned the pollution limits without properly considering reasonable alternatives or the enormous health and climate costs. The lawsuit is led by New York Attorney General Letitia James and includes 25 states, counties, and cities. Haley Hansen, News Radio 105.9 WBBM.
0: In Tennessee, a replacement will be needed to be the chief of the state's prisons.
21: The head of Tennessee's prison system is resigning after the failed execution of Krista Pike. The 50-year-old convicted killer is on a ventilator and remains unconscious after on Wednesday she was given 2 doses of pentobarbital, which the state uses to execute prisoners. She didn't die, and now a hospital is trying to save her life. Tennessee Governor Bill Lee says that Frank Strada, commissioner of the Department of Correction, will step down this month. Strada says in a statement that resigning is in the best interest of Tennesseans, while an independent review determines what happened during the attempted execution. I'm Donna Warder.
0: As drivers around the world continue to deal with record high gas prices, some possible relief is now in sight.
22: Member countries of the Group of Seven, or G7, agreeing to release 100 million barrels of diesel fuel and crude oil from reserve stock. The countries have also agreed not to impose any export bans on allies as the fuel is moved around. President Trump has floated a potential ban on U.S. diesel exports, which would hit European economies hard.
23: We're not going to be doing the export ban.
22: Alex Stone, ABC News, Los Angeles.
0: President Trump posted Arkansas Republican Senator Tom Cotton's phone number on social media today, claiming that he's preventing the passage of a bill to make daylight saving time permanent. Here's ABC's Stephen Portnoy.
24: Trump says that Arkansas Senator Tom Cotton is holding up the bill. He posted what he says is Cotton's cell number. But of course, it's not just Cotton who opposes year-round daylight time. So, too, importantly, does the Senate Majority Leader John Thune, who hails from South Dakota, where the sun would rise especially late in the dead of winter if this bill became law.
0: The president has spent months pushing Senate Republicans to end the practice that sees Americans change their clocks twice a year. Right now, it is 3:36. That means low gas prices, traffic and weather, and an update on sports coming up next.
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4: 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In Gurnee, the BP on Washington and Hunt Club Road is selling gas for $4.59 per gallon. If you see a low gas price, please give us a call. That number is 312-409-GASS. 3:38 traffic and weather together on the 8th. Let's check in with my favorite Lisa Costine.
5: Well, thanks. You're not so bad yourself. On the Edens, it's 20 minutes in for you. Outbound, it's an 18-minute ride. The Kennedy inbound, heavy from Campbell all the way to Randolph. You're looking at an hour in from O'Hare now. Sorry to tell you. 39 minutes from the junction. Outbound, so much better. Just type from the Burn Interchange to the Hubbard Street Tunnel and then heavy Irving Park to Harlem. Just 14 onto Montrose, 33 to O'Hare. The I-190 O'Hare extension also looking great in both directions. The Eisenhower now an hour three in from the Jane Addams to downtown. 45 from Mannheim. Outbound delays from California to Mannheim. 46 out to the Jane Addams. The Stevenson now 36 minutes in from I-355 to DeSable Lakeshore Drive. Outbound delays from Damon to Cicero. 27 out to the Tri-State. 35 out to I-355. I-55 in Will County. You're slow from about Weber Road to 355. The Dan Ryan now 21 minutes in for you. Outbound's a 15-minute trip. I-57 inbound's okay. Outbound, you're slow from the Ryan to pass Halstead. It's 18 minutes out to I-80. The Bishop Ford inbound slow from 103rd to the Dan Ryan, so 15 minutes in for you. Outbound still heavy from 130. It's a pass Sibley with a lane split. 23 minutes from the Ryan to 80-94. DeSable Lakeshore Drive, North Bend, you got heavy spots from the Stevenson up to Chicago Avenue. Southbound, heavy from North Ave back down to Soldier Field. The Tri-State northbound, you're heavy from Cermak to the Eisenhower. Southbound delays from the Grand Avenue curve to Ogden. No problems on the Jane Addams. The Reagan still a little bit heavy from Route 83 to the southbound Tri-State ramp. That's due to that earlier stall that got out of the way. No problems for you on the Veterans. Route 53 northbound still heavy from the Jane Addams to Algonquin. Southbound delayed from Euclid to Kirchhoff. Your next traffic at 3:48 on News Radio 105.9 WBBM.
6: WBBM AccuWeather. As we head through tonight, we're going to keep things mainly clear. A low of 52. Still dropping into the 40s, though, for some of those cooler spots. We miss a storm system skirting through Wisconsin, which means tomorrow is sunshine, just a few clouds, and a high of 71. Monday has plenty of sunshine for us, a bit cooler, with a high of 67. Right now, it's 68 at O'Hare, 69 at Midway, and 65 in Evanston, 65 at the lakefront. Going down to 52 tonight, I'm AccuWeather meteorologist Melissa Constanzer.
4: 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The FDA says Great Value organic blueberries and triple berry blend sold at Walmart, along with Trader Joe's organic mixed berry blend, are now part of the expanded recall. Health officials say the berries have been linked to at least 17 E. coli cases. Customers should throw out the recalled products or return them for a refund. How quickly you react may depend partly on where you are in a breath.
7: A Northwestern study found people responded faster to a computer task while breathing out. 35 adults completed the test with a device that tracked airflow beneath their noses. Exhaling gave them an average advantage of about

0: 1/25 of a second compared with inhaling. Pauses between breaths also produced faster responses. Scientists are still exploring the connection, with related research looking at breathing during sleep and its effects on brain function. Rachel Pearson, News Radio, 105.9 WBBM.
1: Taking things overseas now, Russian attacks in Ukraine have caused several deaths and multiple damages.
2: Russian attacks in Ukraine have killed at least six people and damaged Kyiv's northern bridge, causing traffic disruptions for 3 days. Moscow claims the bridge is used for military logistics. The strikes follow days of assaults that closed multiple bridges in Kyiv. Fighting along the front line has been deadlocked for months. Meanwhile, Moldova expresses concern as Russian missiles and drones violate its airspace. In Ukraine, Russia attacks multiple cities that killed several people. Ukrainian drones struck Western Russia, injuring civilians. Both sides continue to exchange attacks, leaving many dead and wounded. I'm Rika Ann Garcia.
1: And we're now just 1 month away from Election Day, and President Trump is on the campaign trail this weekend. ABC's Stephen Portnoy tells us he's focusing on states that he won in the 2024 election, including Texas.
3: Now, on Monday, the president travels to Nebraska. On Wednesday, it's another trip to Texas, where there's that hot Senate race. The New York Times Siena College poll this morning has Democrat Senate candidate James Tallarico up 6 points, 6 points over Republican Ken Paxton.
1: The president also traveled to Alabama and Oklahoma to kick off what he said will be a 32-day campaign blitz leading up to November 3rd. Right now it is 3:43. That means top trending stories and, importantly, sports coming up next.
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1: Member of the K-pop boy group SHINee, Taemin has had to postpone the entire North American leg of his tour. In a statement on X, the tour was delayed due to ongoing uncertainty surrounding U.S. visa and related administrative processes affecting key touring and production personnel. And now it's time for sports. The White Sox pitching staff tossed a combined shutout in their 3-0 win against the Guardians in Game 1 of the ALDS. Manager Will Venable spoke after the game about the collective effort from his bullpen.
11: Some really good stuff there by all the guys. You know, we talked about coming in with the walks and how that's really a recipe for disaster against these guys. And so we were some tough spots there. Starting with Hagen in that third inning, you know, walked a couple guys. Kind of the plan going in was going to be Hagen plus Hudson to get through DeLauder that second time through. Obviously, you know, Hagen was at the end of his day and walked a few guys, a big out there against DeLauder by Huddy. And then the same thing, you know, we end up walking low with Hixie and in some trouble there. And Kay did a good job of picking us up.
1: The Sox used four pitchers to get through the first five innings, but turned things over to closer Grand Taylor in the sixth. Taylor fanned six batters and only gave up two hits in the final four frames. The Sox and Guardians are off tomorrow before Game 2 on Monday. In other divisional action today, the Braves and Dodgers are scoreless after two innings. The Yankees and Rays take the field at 5:30, and the Padres face the Brewers at 7:30 p.m. In college football, number 5 Ohio State leads Iowa 10-6. And in the NFL, the Bears have placed offensive lineman Braxton Jones on injured reserve and elevated defensive lineman Marcus Davenport and defensive back Nick McCloud from the practice squad ahead of their matchup with the Jets on Sunday. And that's a look at sports at 16:46 past each hour. 3:48, traffic and weather together on the 8th. 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Here's Lisa Costi.
12: On the Edens, we're looking at 20 minutes in from Lake Cook. Outbound's an 18-minute ride for you. The Kennedy now 59 minutes in from O'Hare to downtown, 39 from the junction. Outbound delays from the Jane Byrne interchange to the Hubbard Street Tunnel. And then heavy from Irving Park to Harlem, just 33 minutes out to O'Hare. Your I-190 O'Hare extension doing okay. The Eisenhower now pretty jammed from Mannheim all the way into the Jane Byrne interchange. It's an hour 3 in from the Jane Addams, 45 from Mannheim. Outbound, you're looking at delays from California out to Mannheim, 46 minutes out to the Jane Addams. Also, we're just getting reports in on your St. Charles Road. We've got reports of a stall blocking at least one lane. The Stevenson now 36 in from I-355 to DeSamba Lakeshore Drive, 35 in your outbound side. I-55 in Will County, your slow form Route 53 to Joliet Road. The Dan Ryan now 21 minutes in for you. Outbound, just slow a little bit from the Byrne Interchange to 18th and then 71st to 87th in spots. It's 15 minutes to the split. I-57 inbound is okay. Outbound, you're heavy from the Ryan to Pass Halsted. It's 18 minutes to I-80. The Bishop Ford inbound, just a little slow approaching the Dan Ryan. Outbound, those delays from 130th to Pass Sibley. It's 23 minutes to 80-94. DeSable Lakeshore Drive, still heavy from the Stevenson up to Chicago Avenue in spots. Southbound heavy from North Ave to Soldier Field. The Tri-State northbound heavy from Cermak to the Eisenhower. Got reports of a stall there in the right lane. Southbound, you're heavy from the Grand Avenue curve to Ogden. Next traffic at 3:58 on News Radio 105.9 WBBM.
1: A beautiful first weekend of October. High of 67 today, and we are still sitting at 63 degrees in Waukegan, one of our coolest spots. Kankakee on the warmer side of that average at 70 right now. It is 3:50.
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13: Do you have certain kinds of wines you like to drink in the fall? I'm Ron Brightstein on Food and Wine. Now that fall has officially arrived, I like to start to change some of the wines that I'm drinking. With cooler nights, I like to drink wines that are a little more full-bodied and warming to the soul. For white wines, I move from Sauvignon Blanc, say, to Viognier from France or the central coast of California. I like the richness and the viscosity, and it goes nicely with roasted chicken or baked fish. When it comes to red wines, I go from the lighter, fruitier wines like Pinot Noir or Gamay and move into Merlots from Bordeaux in France or Napa Valley in California. I still get the ease of drinking with Merlot as the tannins are low, and I love how I can drink it with everything from burgers, skirt steak, or even pork chops to chocolate cake. And for richer and fuller red wine, I love to start drinking Petite Syrahs, which are anything but petite. They're big and bold and rich, and they go well with spicy Asian food and even a New York strip steak. Enjoy the cool nights this fall. I'm Ron Brightstein for News Radio 105.9 WBBM.
1: And trout season is about to return to Cook County. The Forest Preserve says nearly 8,000 pounds of rainbow trout are being stocked in six lakes ahead of the October 17th opener. Fishing for trout is off limits until then, and the lakes will close to all fishing for several days before hands of the fish can spread out. Once the season opens, anglers can keep up to five trout a day. And right now, it is 3:52. We will have Made in Chicago coming up next.
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10: 358, traffic and weather together on the 8s. 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
11: On the Edens, you're heavy from Wilson to the junction. We've got a stall there blocking a lane cruiser on Senior, trying to get that Gracie out of the way right now. 22 minutes in, it's 18 on your outbound side. The Kennedy now an hour to get you in from O'Hare. 40 from the junction, it's just 30 going back out. The Eisenhower, it's an hour 3 in from the Jane Addams to the Jane Byrne Interchange. 45 from Mannheim outbound, you're looking at a 46-minute trip. The Stevenson now 36 minutes for you between I-355 and DeSable Lakeshore Drive in both directions. Your next traffic at 408 on News Radio 105.9 WBBM.
10: Chicago finally gets a dry fall weekend. 67 is our high, and it'll go down to 55 overnight. At this moment, 359.
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10: Coming up in the next half hour on News Radio WBBM. A young girl was stabbed to death by a woman on the south side of the city. Two men have been charged in connection to the January shooting death of a teenage girl on the west side. Plus, President Trump has been on the campaign trail last night, holding an event in Alabama, tonight one in Ohio. More ahead from ABC News. And the White Sox beat the Cleveland Guardians. That final score 3-0 at this moment. AccuWeather showing that Midway is clocking in at 68 degrees. It's 67 degrees if you're by O'Hare. Now ABC News at 4 o'clock.
12: From ABC News, I'm Mike Dubusky. President Trump is headed to Ohio this evening to rally for Republican candidates there amid a close race between former Democratic Senator Sherrod Brown and incumbent Republican Senator John Husted. Trump also taking aim at Senator Tom Cotton this afternoon for holding up a bill to make daylight saving time permanent.
13: Trump says that Arkansas Senator Tom Cotton is holding up the bill. He posted what he says is Cotton's cell number. But of course, it's not just Cotton who opposes year-round daylight time. So, too, importantly, does the Senate Majority Leader John Thune, who hails from South Dakota, where the sun would rise especially late in the dead of winter if this bill became law.
12: ABC's Stephen Portnoy, reporters who tried the senator's supposed phone number, found a voicemail box that was full. In the case of that alleged gang rape at Cornell University, documents reviewed by ABC News find the Tompkins County District Attorney decided not to review case material collected by university police, except for a 6-page summary of the alleged victim's statements. New York Governor Kathy Hochul replaced that DA with State Attorney General Letitia James yesterday. DA Van Houten said, "We were not provided the full picture by the university." It's another rainy weekend for the southeastern United States, as ABC meteorologist Leslie Lopez.
14: The flood watches are in place all the way through tomorrow evening. We have flood threats all the way from Texas out towards areas of the Carolinas, but the larger threat level, this is a 2 out of 4 for Brownsville, Texas, all the way up to

0: Corpus Christi, but then we're also looking at it in New Orleans, Baton Rouge, Mobile, Panama City. And then this begins to expand, especially as we're heading into the Carolinas. By the time we're heading into tomorrow, this is going to expand even out towards places like Atlanta, Augusta, all the way out towards Wilmington. So this is going to be a larger area of impact.
1: Meanwhile, some 35 million people in Southern California are under advisories right now as a heat wave sweeps through. 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
1: An urgent search is underway right now for a missing medical transport plane off the coast of Nantucket. A source telling ABC News that Gulfstream jet rapidly descended about 7,500 feet before hitting the water. ABC's Andrew Dimbert has details.
6: Officials believe that this air ambulance plane was carrying six people, four crew members, two passengers. It was a Gulfstream G100 headed from Bermuda to Boston. It was a late night overnight flight taking off at around 12:40 a.m. early this morning. Air traffic control says that they lost contact with the plane around 2 a.m.
1: Holiday travel season's about to get underway in the next few months, and ABC News transportation reporter Clara McMichael says tickets are likely to be on the high end on account of high fuel prices.
7: Airlines for America, that's the airline lobbying group association, they said that jet fuel prices aren't just the highest they've seen since the beginning of the conflict with Iran. They're the highest they've ever seen. Last month, they were $4.37 a gallon.
1: Also getting underway is flu season. ABC News medical contributor Dr. Alok Patel has what you can do to stay healthy.
8: Everyone above the age of 6 months should consider getting a flu shot. There's many different options available. This is especially important if you're high risk, if you are pregnant, if you have an underlying medical condition. And just another reminder that we're heading into cold and flu season, so consider those other vaccines as well, RSV, COVID.
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10: If you've been waiting for a proper fall Saturday, this is it. The sun is still shining. The White Sox shut out Cleveland 3-0, and Chicago still has a couple of more hours of daylight to enjoy it. We'll have your AccuWeather 5-day forecast coming up, but first, let's get you caught up with our top story on News Radio WBBM. Chicago police say a woman is in police custody after a 7-year-old girl was stabbed to death on the South Side today. WBBM's Terry Keschner reports.
11: Chicago police say this happened on the 8600 block of South Cottage Grove just a few minutes before noon. Police say the 7-year-old girl was walking southbound outside when she was approached by a woman who displayed a sharp object and stabbed the little girl multiple times in the back. The girl was taken to Comer Children's Hospital, where she was pronounced dead. Chicago police say bystanders who saw the stabbing detained the woman. As they detained her, she was injured and taken to the hospital with non-life-threatening injuries. She is now in police custody, and police continue to investigate. Terry Keschner, News Radio 105.9 WBBM.
10: Two Chicago men are facing charges that include first-degree murder for allegedly shooting a 17-year-old girl to death on the West Side in January.
12: Melissa Castrojón got into an argument with someone she knew on the phone, according to police. She was in a car at the time with four others, and police say they drove to meet the man who was waiting with another man, and it's alleged they opened fire on the car. The driver sped away. Castrejón was in the back seat. She was shot in the back and died the next day. Now the alleged shooters are locked up. Both are facing charges that include murder, attempted murder, and aggravated discharge of a firearm. 18-year-old David Morocho and 19-year-old Christopher Vasquez were arrested on Friday. Mike Krauser, News Radio, 105.9 WBBM.
10: A suspected home invader is being sought after getting into a Northwest Side apartment and fatally shooting a 60-year-old man. Police say their preliminary investigation found that just after 5:15 this morning, the suspect got into the apartment on Lotus near Wellington through a rear door and ran away after the shooting. The victim was pronounced dead at the scene. His name has not been released. An investigation is continuing. And police have given another update following a fatal double shooting in an Oak Brook Mall parking lot on Wednesday.
13: Oak Brook police say after working diligently and in close coordination with the DuPage County State's Attorney's Office, the three people being held following the shooting have been released without charges. 28-year-old Justin Hill of Dalton was killed and a woman injured after shots were fired in the mall's parking lot during an argument between two groups. Police say they'll release more details, quote, when appropriate. Haley Hansen, News Radio 105.9 WBBM.
10: Two people were shot early this morning on Chicago's southwest side. Police say it was a 17-year-old and a 21-year-old who were outside with a group near 46th and Kedvale in Archer Heights around 2 a.m. when someone in a white sedan opened fire. The teen was shot in the ankle while the 21-year-old was shot in the face. Both were taken to hospitals in good condition. Police say the car sped off east on 46th Street. No arrests have been announced. And November 3rd is more than just Election Day. It's decision day for your neighborhood. From the people who represent us to the taxes you pay, your vote dictates what comes next. Get the facts and the analysis you need with Election Central on WBBMNewsRadio.com. 408 traffic and weather together on the 8s. How are those roads, Lisa Costi?
14: Well, kind of action-packed right now on the Bishop Ford. We had a pedestrian jump from a moving car. And so the two left lanes are down now at 115th. They say the guy's got some injuries, but seems to be okay. And then you're heavy from 130th to pass Sibley because of that lane split. So right now we're about 28 minutes from the Dan Ryan to 8094. The Bishop Ford inbound, much less eventful. You're slow from 103rd to the Ryan. It's 16 minutes in from 8094. We've got some slowdowns on the Edens for you. Inbound, you're heavy from Cicero to pass Wilson with a stall there, blocking a lane 22 minutes in, 18 on your outbound side. The Kennedy now heavy from Canfield all the way to Randolph. You'll get a quick look at the Wintrust mural near North Avenue. 58 minutes in from O'Hare, 40 from the Junction. Outbound, you're heavy from the Burn Interchange to the Hubbard Street Tunnel and then Irving Park to Harlem, just 30 minutes out to O'Hare. The I-190 O'Hare extension doing okay. The Eisenhower now inbound, you're heavy from Mannheim to 25th, where we've got a black Jeep stalled in a lane there. Crews are on their way to get there and move it out of the way for you. And then you're heavy pretty much all the way into the Jane Burn. It's an hour 5 in from the Jane Addams, 47 from Mannheim. Outbound, it's 46 minutes out to the Jane Addams. The Stevenson now 45 minutes in from I-355 to DeSable Lakeshore Drive. Outbound, slow spots from Damon to Cicero, and then the Tri-State to 355, 37 minutes to get you out to the Veterans. Your next traffic is at 418 on News Radio 105.9 WBBM.
10: October is behaving itself this weekend with 67 as our high. Aurora already at 70 now. It's 72 still in Joliet, though downtown Chicago just 64. And tonight we're dipping down to 55 degrees, but don't you worry. Sunday we're back up to 71. It's 410.
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10: It's 411. A new designation approved by Chicago City Council will ensure that buildings along a corridor on the city's north side will continue to look much as they have for decades. Aldermen have approved a landmark designation for the Bryn Mawr Historical District, which extends from the lakefront to Broadway. Local Alderman Lenny Manahoppenworth says the designation will help guide future development on vacant lots in the area.
17: Zoning is not the way to do it. Landmarking is the tool that we chose to preserve and to encourage more people to come to Bryn Mawr.
10: It includes the Pink Edgewater Beach Apartments and the green glazed Bell Shores apartment building. And city leaders staged a ribbon cutting yesterday for much needed new housing on the south side.
18: It is the second phase of a three-part development known as United Yards. United Yards 1A has broken ground, making way for 51 new affordable homes, as well as what's described as community resources for the back of the yards neighborhood. The $46 million project is funded in part by $25 million in municipal bonds, as well as $14.5 million in TIF financing. 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
10: A possible path to keeping the Bears in Illinois could take shape next month. Governor Pritzker says he wants lawmakers to act in during the November veto session on a stadium plan after meeting this week with NFL Commissioner Roger Goodell and legislative leaders. One idea under discussion would put a new stadium under public ownership through a stadium authority, which could spare the team from property taxes. No deal has been reached. Right now it is 4:13. That means your five-day AccuWeather forecast is just minutes away.
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10: 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Here to tell us about the weather is Melissa Constanzer.
23: Lots of sunshine treating us well out there right now. But of course, as we go through tonight, there will be a few more clouds into Wisconsin. We miss out on this storm. It stays mainly clear as we had a low of 52. And some of our outlying areas, they drop into the 40s. So some chilly spots out there tomorrow. Sunshine and a few clouds, a high of 71. And Monday stays bright for us. Lots of sunshine, a little bit cooler, though, feeling more like fall with a high of 67. We stay comfortable with sunshine on Tuesday, a high of 70 degrees. And Wednesday is a little bit warmer. Some sunshine out there to be found with a high of 73. Right now, it's 69 at O'Hare, 69 at Midway, 71 in Hickory Hills, and 65 at the lakefront, going down to 52 tonight. I'm AccuWeather meteorologist Melissa Constanzer, News Radio 105.9 WBBM.
10: And at 4:16, it's time for sports. The White Sox take game one of the American League Division Series with a 3-0 shutout win over the Cleveland Guardians. Minnetonka Murakami smashed a 2-run shot in the fourth, and Colson Montgomery hit an RBI double in the seventh. Five Sox pitchers gave up only 3 hits to the Guardian batters. Grant Taylor pitched the final 4 innings for the save. Over to college football. Number 14, Iowa trails number 5, Ohio State 17-6 at halftime. Number 8, Florida trails number 25, Missouri 17-10. And Purdue leads Illinois 6-0. And the Blackhawks have been outscored 11-2 through their first 2 games to start the season. But head coach Joseph Balashi isn't worried.
0: Tons of belief in these guys, and I said it when I took the job. You stay steady on the rudder, man. This is 2 games. It's not neither more nor less. And does that mean there's urgency? Yes, we have urgency to go play a good hockey game on Saturday. But my focus is on us continuing to get better as a group. So that doesn't change. I think we as a group, we're obviously super young, and that can't be an excuse. These guys it's time to step up and get the job done.
10: The Hawks are in Buffalo facing the Sabres this evening. Defenseman Bowen Byram is not in the lineup due to a family matter. Sam Renzel is also scratched, and Kevin Korchinski and Ethan Delmastro will take their places. Puck drop in a couple of hours here at 6 o'clock. And that's a look at sports at 16 and 46 past each hour. 4:18, traffic and weather together on the 8s. Here to tell us about the roads, Lisa Costi.
14: Yeah, 22 minutes in on the Edens for you. 18-minute trip for your outbound. The Kennedy now 58 minutes in from O'Hare, 40 from the junction. Outbound, just a 30-minute trip for you. Delays for you from the Jane Byrne interchange to the Hubbard Street Tunnel and then Irving Park to Harlem. The Eisenhower inbound heavy from Mannheim to 25th, still doing with that Jeep stalled in a lane. It's an hour 5 in from the Jane Addams, 47 from Mannheim. Outbound's a 46-minute trip for you. The Stevenson inbound slow from Cass to First and then Harlem to the Dam Ryan, 45 minutes in from I-355. Outbound's a 37-minute trip from DeSable Lakeshore Drive to the Veterans Tollway. I-55 in Will County, slow from Route 53 to Joliet Road. Southbound's just fine. The Dan Ryan now 18 minutes in for you. Outbound, just a 15-minute trip. I-57 doing okay. Inbound, it's fine. Outbound, you're slow from the Ryan to pass Halstead. It's 18 minutes to I-80. The Bishop Ford now 16 minutes on your inbound trip. Outbound's 27 minutes for you. DeSable Lakeshore Drive still heavy from the Stevenson up to Chicago Avenue on the north end. Southbound heavy from North Ave to Soldier Field. The Tri-State, that northbound, you're heavy from Cermak to the Eisenhower. Southbound, a little slow past the Grand Avenue curve to Ogden. The Jane Addams doing okay. The Reagan, eastbound heavy from Route 83 to the northbound Tri-State ramp. Next, traffic at 428 on News Radio 105.9 WBBM.
10: After all that rain, we earned this one. We're seeing a high of 67 today, a low of 55, though. Downtown Chicago cooling off a little bit at 63 degrees. Now Wheeling, 67. It is 70 degrees in Aurora at 420. Our top story this hour, a woman is in police custody after she fatally stabbed a little girl in the Chatham neighborhood this morning. We'll have much more on this story coming up at 4:31. And lawmakers are looking to make AM radio available in all new cars despite pushback from automakers. The Sun-Times reports the AM Radio for Every Vehicle Act would require automakers to include AM radio in new vehicles at no additional cost to consumers. A bipartisan effort for the measure is advancing in Congress, setting up what supporters say could be a major win for broadcasters and the medium. The House passed the bill last month, and it now awaits action in the Senate. And a 9-year-old girl is the first newly diagnosed type 1 diabetes patient to receive an expanded treatment at a Chicago hospital.
2: Carson received T-Zield, a therapy Lurie Children's Hospital says can slow the disease by preserving insulin-producing cells. Her mom hopes it'll help her spend more time being a kid and less time focused on diabetes. Lurie says the therapy treatment's available to eligible children ages 8 through 17 following expanded FDA approval. It requires 2 12-day infusion courses. Doctors stress, though, it is not a cure. Rachel Pearson, News Radio, 105.9 WBBM.
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5: Former head of the U.S. Securities and Exchange Commission, Gary Gensler, is warning about looming hurdles for artificial intelligence companies, citing competition with Chinese models and the potential for guardrails. Gensler tells Bloomberg, even though the U.S. is leading in the space, there is the potential for U.S. companies to use Chinese competitors.
6: A lot of U.S. companies are saying, look, I'll use the Chinese model to do my reasoning, and maybe I won't use OpenAI or Anthropic. So that's the challenge for them. They're spending so much, but will it lead to the revenues to justify that spending?
5: He also notes the safety issues, pointing to when OpenAI models breached the technology firm Hugging Face earlier this year. Leaders in the industry have recently called for slowing the development of their most advanced models, an idea that was quickly rejected by President Trump. Some of the biggest AI CEOs met with Trump at the White House Tuesday to discuss artificial intelligence risks. With business at 23 and 53 from the Bloomberg Newsroom, I'm Matt Piper, News Radio 105.9 WBBM.
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16: 4:28, traffic and weather together on the 8th, sponsored by Studio 41, here to tell us about those roads. Lisa Costi.
17: Pretty busy afternoon, that's for sure. You're heavy on the Edens, 26 minutes in from Lake Cook to the Junction. Outbound's an 18-minute trip. The Kennedy now, heavy from Canfield all the way to Randolph, 58 minutes in from O'Hare, 40 from the Junction. Outbound, just a 30-minute ride for you. The Eisenhower, heavy from Mannheim to 25th. We had a black Jeep stalled in a lane. That's been moved to the shoulder. And then you're heavy pretty much all the way into from the Jane Burn. It's an hour two in from the Jane Addams. 44 from Mannheim. Outbound delays from Cicero to Harlem at 39 minutes out to the Jane Addams. The Stevenson now 45 in from I-355 to DeSable Lakeshore Drive. Outbound heavy from Damon to Cicero and the Tri-State to 355. 37 out to the Veterans Tollway. I-55 in Will County. Northbound, you're slow from Route 53 to Joliet Road. The Dan Ryan inbound jam from the Stevenson to the Jane Burn Interchange. 18 minutes in. It's 15 on your way back out. I-57 inbound okay. Outbound, you're slow from the Ryan to past Halstead. It's 18 minutes out for you. The Bishop Ford at inbound, 16 minutes for you. Outbound still heavy as you approach 115th. And then from 130th to past Sibley, it's 26 minutes out to 8094. Your next traffic at 438 on News Radio 105.9 WBBM.
16: Fall is showing off this weekend. A high of 67 today, a low of 55 tonight. We're looking at 71 degrees tomorrow. Right now, midway 69 degrees. It's also 69 if you're by DuPage Airport or O'Hare. Wheeling 67 degrees right now. It's 4:30.
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16: Good Saturday afternoon. I'm Sarah Herrera, and these are the top stories on News Radio WBBM. A young girl has died after being stabbed on Chicago's South Side today.
21: This is Mike Krauser with details about an attempted armed robbery and shooting and then an armed carjacking in Streeterville.
16: President Trump is trying to get a senator on board with passing legislation to make daylight saving time permanent. Plus, some G7 countries have agreed to make a large amount of diesel fuel and crude oil reserves available to help bring prices down. WBBM Sports, the White Sox shut out the Cleveland Guardians 3-0 in Game 1 of the ALDS. And in college football, Notre Dame beat North Carolina 37-26. It's 4:31. A child is dead following a stabbing just before noon in the Chatham neighborhood on Chicago's South Side. Police say a 7-year-old was walking on Cottage Grove near 87th Street when a woman came up and suddenly stabbed her. The young girl was quickly taken to a nearby hospital where she later died. Bystanders who saw the stabbing happen intervened and detained the woman who was injured and taken to a hospital with non-life-threatening injuries. It's unknown if the young girl was known to the woman. And police are investigating a shooting that left a man wounded in a Streeterville parking garage last night and then a carjacking that resulted in the suspects being injured.
21: It started with an attempted robbery at about 6:30 p.m. in a public garage at Illinois Street and McClure Court. Two males approached a 64-year-old man and demanded his property, according to police. They say he refused to hand it over, and one of the would-be robbers shot him in the side. The man was taken to Northwestern Memorial in good condition. A short time later, three blocks away, Grand and St. Clair, a 29-year-old man was sitting in an SUV when it was carjacked by two males. Later, a police helicopter was following an SUV on the south side. Officers were radioing the location to officers on the ground. The SUV crashed into multiple vehicles near 81st and Loomis. Police say an adult male and a juvenile male were injured. The adult in serious condition, the juvenile in good condition. They were both in the SUV. Nobody else was hurt. Mike Krauser, News Radio, 105.9 WBBM.
16: More than 3,000 people participated in the Walk to End Alzheimer's in Lincoln Park today. John Ceceris is the executive counsel for the walk. He was there with his sister, Lula Merkel.
0: You know, the thing about Alzheimer's is you say goodbye to the loved one twice. Right? Once when they're diagnosed, and the second time when they pass. And we're fortunate that our mother didn't suffer, but we're here to try to raise money and create better outcomes for others.
3: Research shows that Alzheimer's can also be prevented. So I think events like this, where physical activity becomes kind of a normal part of people's lives, especially as we get older, goes a long way to helping that outcome.
16: The goal of the Walk to End Alzheimer's was to raise $1.5 million, and organizers said today they were approaching that goal. The head of Tennessee's prison system is stepping down after the failed execution of death row inmate Krista Pike. Governor Bill Lee says Corrections Commissioner Frank Strada will resign this month as the state investigates what went wrong. Pike was given two doses of the state's lethal injection drug Wednesday, but survived and was later hospitalized on a ventilator. Her attorneys say they believe problems with the IV lines may have prevented the drugs from properly entering her bloodstream. And President Trump posted the phone number of Arkansas Republican Senator Tom Cotton's phone number on social media this afternoon, claiming that Cotton is delaying action on a bill to make daylight saving time permanent. ABC's Stephen Portnoy has more.
22: He posts on social media that the Senate ought to take up the House-passed Sunshine Protection Act, which would keep daylight time in place all year round. The president cites, among other things, the PGA's push for this. He shares a letter from the CEO of the tour, which says that more daylight at night would boost revenues for the golf tournament by $1 billion.
16: Cotton isn't the only senator who expressed reservations about the bill. Senate Majority Leader John Thune stood against a version of it in the Commerce Commission last year. And in June, West Virginia Senator Shelley Moore Capito told Politico she's also opposed to it. The legislation has been stalled in the Senate since July. And there's possible relief in sight for the record high gas prices we've been dealing with. Some member countries of the Group of Seven, or G7, have agreed to release 100 million barrels of diesel fuel and the crude oil from the reserve stock. ABC's Alex Stone has more.
23: President Donald Trump was one of the G7 leaders on the call, but he did not have his camera turned on, according to a screenshot shared by the executive director of the International Energy Agency. Trump writing on social media after the call, quote, "Europe has just agreed to release a massive amount of their heavily stocked diesel oil. The process will begin immediately."
16: The G7 said in a statement that there would be a substantial diesel release within the first 20 days. The leaders also said that they would begin coordinating maintenance schedules for oil refineries in their respective countries to, quote, prevent simultaneous capacity shutdowns and temporarily increase utilization rates where feasible. Right now it is 4:36. That means low gas prices, or at least the lowest we can find, are coming up next.
24: On Reddit, true crime doesn't come from journalists. It comes from the victims, the witnesses, and sometimes the suspects themselves.
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1: 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That number is 312-409-GASS. Again, 312-409-4277. Now on to the roads, because it is 4:38, and that means traffic and weather together on the 8th. I am guessing if I was off right now, I would be on a patio, but I think a lot of people are driving to a patio. What do you think?
2: Yes, let's hope they'll get there sooner than later. It depends on where you're coming from, because we are busy in a whole lot of spots. We'll start with the Edens now, 26 minutes in from Lake Cook to the junction, 18 on your outbound side. The Kennedy inbound, heavy from Canfield all the way to Randolph. We're looking at an hour in to get downtown from O'Hare, 44th. The junction outbound, so much better. You're just heavy from the Burn Interchange to the Hubbard Street Tunnel, and then Montrose to Harlem, 14 to Montrose, 32 O'Hare. The I-190 O'Hare extension is doing great. The Eisenhower, you're heavy from Mannheim to all the way into Racine. It's an hour in from the Jane Addams, 42 from Mannheim. Outbound, you got delays from Cicero to Harlem. It's 21 to Mannheim, 39 to the Jane Addams. The Stevenson now inbound, slow from Cass to First and then Harlem to the Dan Ryan and spots, 46 in from I-355. Outbound, 26 minutes to get you to the Tri-State, 38 out to I-355. I-55 in Will County northbound, just slow from Route 53 to Joliet Road. The Dan Ryan heavy from the Stevenson to the Jane Byrne Interchange, it's 18 minutes in. Outbound just delays from 87th to 95th, it's 15 minutes to the Bishop Ford split. I-57 inbound doing well. Outbound, you're slow from the Ryan to pass Halsted, it's 18 minutes to I-80. The Bishop Ford inbound slow from 103rd to the Ryan at 16 minutes in. Outbound, you're heavy from 130th to past Sibley. It's 24 minutes to 8094. Your next traffic is at 448 on News Radio 105.9 WBBM.
3: WBBM AccuWeather, as we head into tonight, we're mainly clear with a low of 52. Dropping into the 40s, though, for some of those cooler spots as more clouds move through Wisconsin and a storm misses us to the north. Tomorrow stays sunny, a few clouds, a high of 71 degrees, and we've got lots of sunshine on Monday with a high of 61. Right now it's 69 at O'Hare, 69 at Midway, and 66 in Highland Park. 65 at the lakefront, going down to 52 tonight. I'm AccuWeather meteorologist Melissa Constanzer.
1: It's 4:40. Illinois and the city of Chicago have jumped on a lawsuit challenging the EPA's greenhouse gas pollution rollback.
4: The coalition of 25 states, counties, and cities is suing the Trump administration following last month's dismantling of federal pollution limits for many of the nation's largest power plants. They argue eliminating limits on emissions threatens communities across the country by contributing to more intense heat waves, stronger storms, and more wildfires. The coalition also notified the EPA of its intent to sue over the agency's continued failure to fully regulate pollution from existing natural gas power plants as well. Haley Hansen, News Radio 105.9 WBBM.
1: Students at Cornell University discussed the online campaign I Am Jane Doe yesterday. Women are using the phrase to show solidarity with the Jane Doe in the Cornell rape case. Others are sharing their own traumatic experiences. Cynthia Liu, a Cornell electrical engineering major, took part of the event.
5: I've heard of like stories from like girls from like LSU or like Columbia, and like even stories that happened like before in the past. And, like being able to recount those and like bring to light how like this isn't just like a present issue, but it has been happening for so many years, and you know, it's still like an ongoing thing.
1: During a news conference yesterday, New York Governor Kathy Hochul said that she decided to appoint the state's attorney general, Letitia James, to a special prosecutor to take over the investigation after learning troubling details about how authorities have handled the woman's claims thus far. Meanwhile, America's multi-billion dollar market for hemp products, which includes everything from THC seltzers sold at Target to smokable cannabis flowers, faces potential elimination before the end of the year. Congress voted to close the loophole in federal law that has allowed it to exist and flourish. Advocates for the industry are fighting to save it, along with some lawmakers in Washington. Kevin Sebe, CEO of Smart Approaches to Marijuana, says there is no reason to sell impairing hemp products.
6: We're confident that

0: law will go into effect, and that would outlaw the sales of these synthetic, which is fake, basically, hemp THC products that are really hurting a lot of people.
1: The short-term government funding bill signed by President Trump last month delayed the effective date of the looming hemp-derived THC ban, giving lawmakers a little more time to consider whether to regulate sales of hemp products rather than ban them. Right now, it is 4:43. We'll have your top trending stories, sports, and even a difference maker coming up next.
2: Whether it's the high-stakes battles over who controls Chicago public schools, taxing and spending, and where the Bears will play football, what happens on Election Day hits right here at home.
3: As Illinois voters decide pivotal races for governor, the Senate, and Congress, national shifts meet local impact in every neighborhood from the Loop to the suburbs.
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6: Sometimes it feels like the news is full of things that have never happened before. 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Trade embargoes? Thomas Jefferson tried them. Rent too high? We've been arguing about that for a while. 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
7: It was June 1983. Dad had a new shed built to store hay in for our beef cows. But the very next week, a whopper of a storm came through, picked up that shed, carried it about 100 feet, and slammed it back down to the ground. Poles were busted, tin was bent, doors were demolished. What's worse, Dad hadn't gotten around to insuring it yet. A few days later, us boys were pulling out nails, stacking up tin, and saving whatever poles were salvageable. That's when we saw them, neighbor after neighbor, showing up and pitching in and tearing that shed apart so we could rebuild. And we did. Of course, it was never quite the same. A lot of bent tin and a little leak here and there. But just a few years ago, Ben's wedding reception was held in that shed because it's still standing. 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Neighbors helping neighbors. That's what it's all about. 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
1: This man just couldn't wait to get some McDonald's. A Virginia man was clocked driving nearly three times the speed limit. According to body camera footage, the police officer told the man he was going 72 miles per hour in a 20.

0: 25-mile-per-hour residential zone. His reason? Well, he wanted to make sure he got Mickey D's before their breakfast closes at 10:30 a.m. And now it's time for sports. Five White Sox pitchers combined for the franchise's first postseason shutout since Game 4 of the 2005 World Series in their 3-0 win over Cleveland in Game 1 of the ALDS Saturday afternoon. Manager Will Venable praised his pitching staff's effort post-game.
1: Some really good stuff there by all the guys. You know, we talked about coming in with the walks and how that's really a recipe for disaster against these guys. And so we were some tough spots there. Starting with Hagen in that third inning, you know, walked a couple guys. Kind of the plan going in was going to be Hagen plus Hudson to get through DeLauder that second time through. Obviously, you know, Hagen was at the end of his day and walked a few guys, a big out there against the Lauder by Huddy. And then the same thing, you know, we end up walking low with Hixey and in some trouble there. And Kay did a good job of picking us up.
0: Closer Grant Taylor pitched a career high four innings for the save. The first four innings have since Houston Astros pitcher Lance McCullers in Game 7 of the ALCS against the Yankees in 2017. And Game 2 is Monday afternoon in Cleveland. 4:48, traffic and weather together on the 8th. Here's Lisa Costi.
2: We've got delays for you on the Kennedy. It's an hour in now from O'Hare to the Jane Byrne Interchange. 44 from the junction outbound, just a 30-minute ride to O'Hare. Your I-190 O'Hare extension doing well. The Eisenhower inbound heavy from Mannheim all the way to Racine. It's an hour in from the Jane Addams, 42 from Mannheim outbound. You're looking at 39 minutes to the Jane Addams. The Stevenson now, 44 minutes in from I-355 to DeSable Lakeshore Drive. Outbound's a 38-minute trip for you. I-55 in Will County. Northbound, you are slow from Route 53 to Joliet Road. The Dan Ryan now, an 18-minute trip in, heavy from the Stevenson to the Jane Byrne Interchange. Outbound, just slow from 87 to 95th. It's 15 going back out. I-57 inbound's fine. Outbound, you're slow from the Ryan to past Halstead. It's 18 minutes to I-80. The Bishop Ford inbound, slow 103rd to the Dan Ryan. 16 minutes in for you. Outbound, you're heavy from 130th to past Sibley with a lane split happening there. DeSable Lakeshore Drive. Northbound, heavy from Soldier Field to Chicago Avenue. And spot southbound delays from North Ave down to Soldier Field. The Tri-State northbound heavy from Sir Mike to the Eisenhower and Irving Park to Balmoral. Southbound delays past the Grand Avenue curve to Ogden. The Jane Addams, no problem for you. The Reagan eastbound heavy from Route 83 to the northbound Tri-State ramp. No delays on the veterans at this time. Route 53 northbound slow from the Jane Addams to Euclid. Southbound delays from Northwest Highway to Kirchhoff. 8094 westbound's okay. Eastbound, you're slow from Grant to Broadway. Next traffic at 4:58 on News Radio 105.9 WBBM.
0: And patio weather is hanging on. 67 degrees this afternoon. We're going down to 55 overnight, but I still don't think that's too bad for October at this moment. Still 70 if you're hanging out in Aurora, 72 in Joliet, 71 in Kankakee. That 67 high and average, of course. Waukegan, one of our cooler places at 64 degrees. And tomorrow, even warmer with an average high of 71. It's 4:50.
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0: This week's Difference Maker highlights a local nonprofit dedicated to championing women and 9 non-binary artists. WBBM's Carolina Garibay has more.
4: Woman Made first opened in Ravenswood in 1992. Yata Minkowski says she and her friend were looking for a space to exhibit their senior project in order to graduate from Northeastern Illinois University.
5: And we couldn't do it because of the content. We couldn't do it in school at the university, so we rented a storefront, and that's how this happened.
4: Their exhibition, Man-Made Women, inspired what would eventually be the name of the gallery, Woman Made.
5: We just said, okay, here are no men, it's not man-made, so what could it be? And it was kind of a play on words, woman made. I remember one guy, one calling, and he said, what is it, woman made? And I said, yes. And he said, M-A-I-D? I said, yeah, don't you wish.
4: Since its founding, Woman Made has shown the artistic work of more than 10,000 women and non-binary artists in 475 exhibitions. Rebecca Baker moved to Chicago from Los Angeles several years ago. She's now the gallery director at Woman Made.
6: It was really instrumental in me feeling like more secure culture and understanding of, like, how can I actually move through the art world.
4: Gallery administrator and artist liaison Astrid Uzé-Dulanois moved to Chicago from France.
7: And I was almost always the only woman working in those fields. It's been really, like, the space where I, like, grew up in the art world in Chicago.
4: Beata Minkowski says she hopes Woman Made has the same impact on other creatives, too.
5: I feel that they take something with that there's a voice for women that can be seen and heard in a space like ours that is maybe not necessarily out there.
4: Carolina Garibe, News Radio 105.9 WBBM.
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11: From ABC News, Tech Trends. In 19 years with the Pittsburgh Steelers, former head coach Mike Tomlin built an impressive record. No losing seasons, second most wins in team history, and a Super Bowl title. And now we're learning, for much of that time, he was also building a city in Minecraft.
12: I got interested in this creative mode. I like to build. I've always had an interest in architecture and so forth. So I started doing this creative city.
11: In the first of a series of videos, Tomlin is taking us into the city he spent well over a decade creating. He says it started by watching his children play the game when they were young.
12: They go on to high school and so forth and off to college, and their participation became less and less over the years. My participation probably at times increased.
11: His first building, a waterfront boutique hotel. He's since added neighborhoods and communities, using the game to, as he says, detach from the realities and pressures of life. With Tech Trends, I'm Wayne Cabot, ABC News.
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0: 4:58, traffic and weather together on the 8th. Tell us about those roads, Lisa Costi.
2: Well, we've got big headaches on the Stevenson, Sarah. Inbound, you're heavy from LaGrange Road to before the dam, Ryan. We've got a crash there blocking two lanes. 44 in from I-355 to DeSalvo Lakeshore Drive. Outbound delays from Damon to Cicero on the Tri-State to 355. It's 26 minutes to the Tri-State, 38 out to I-355. On the Kennedy now, we're heavy from the River Road Toll Plaza to Randolph. It's an hour two in from O'Hare, just 30 minutes on your outbound side. The Eisenhower, heavy in spots from Mannheim all the way to Racine, 55 minutes in from the Jane Addams to downtown. Outbound's a 39-minute trip for you. The Dan Ryan inbound heavy from the Stevenson to the Jane Byrne interchange. It's 18 minutes going in. No problems going back out. I-57 inbound's okay. Outbound, you're looking at an 18-minute trip. The Bishop Ford, heavy from 159th to Dalton. We've got reports of a crash there. 16 minutes on your inbound side. Outbound heavy from 130th to past Sibley. It's 24 minutes to 8094. Your next traffic at 5:08 on News Radio 105.9 WBBM.
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19: This is Terry Keschner. A 7-year-old girl is stabbed to death on the South Side. A woman is in custody.
0: Investigations are underway to see if a South Side shooting could be connected to a carjacking that happened only hours later. Plus, the Coast Guard is searching for a medical transport jet that's missing off of Nantucket. More ahead from ABC News. WBBM Sports. Well, the White Sox won their game 3-0 against the Cleveland Guardians. Next up is the Blackhawks. That game coming up in about an hour. And weather-wise, it's 69 degrees at Midway, 70 in Aurora. 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
11: From ABC News, I'm Wayne Cabot.
20: Roger, you said you're coming in blind. Is that what he said? Okay, you declare an emergency.
11: Missing off Nantucket, an air ambulance heard there on liveatc.net just before it vanished over the Atlantic this morning. 6 people on board. What we know from ABC's Andrew Dimbert.
21: We received the air traffic control audio where you can hear the controllers having trouble hearing these pilots, often asking them to repeat their messages, including their altitude, before it's just radio silent.
11: The FAA called the Coast Guard about the missing medical aircraft en route to Boston from Bermuda. They've set up a search area now off Nantucket. President Trump today promising one-time payments to seniors on Medicare, $90. The checks, he says, will come just ahead of the election. He's hoping to lower gas prices, convincing European allies to open their oil reserves. ABC's Lama Hassan in London.
22: The hope is that as they tap into their own reserves, this will relieve the pressure in the U.S. But analysts say that while this will help in the month of October, given the world uses 30 million barrels of diesel a day, it is just a drop in the ocean.
11: It's 101 degrees right now at Dodger Stadium for ALDS Game 1 against the Braves. That's 15 to 20 degrees above average for this time of year. And it's supposed to stay hot, really hot, into Thursday across California. A bill to punish Californians who wear smart glasses to record people without their permission in private areas, vetoed by Governor Gavin Newsom. Here's ABC News tech contributor and Google tech fellow Mike Muse.
23: Newsom is saying he still supports privacy and wants the privacy to be there. He just wants a bill that doesn't make things too broad, in particular when it comes to the manufacturing of the product, to which some of the tech companies also too have objections with this bill because it would change how these glasses and systems are manufactured.
11: Some, but not all, models have a red light when recording. 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
11: Commissioner in Tennessee overseeing Wednesday's botched execution, Frank Strada, oversaw a series of botched executions in Arizona's prison system. Well, now he's out in Tennessee.
7: The head of Tennessee's prison system is now resigning after this week's botched execution of death row inmate Krista Pike. Governor Bill Lee making that announcement, saying Commissioner Frank Strada will leave his post sometime this month. Lee has now paused all executions in the state to allow for an independent review. This was the second failed execution in the state this year. Meanwhile, lawyers for Pike say that she's in critical condition and on a ventilator. Overnight, they asked for an emergency motion to preserve all the evidence related to the botched execution attempt.
11: ABC's Rachel Scott. Those lawyers also say today in a statement that the resignation of Commissioner Strada is justified, but it does nothing to help Krista now. They say what happened to her reflects a systemic failure that goes far beyond any one person. Daylight saving time ends the night after Halloween this year, and today President Trump called out the holdout senator who stopped Congress from passing the Sunshine Protection Act, which would keep saving time year-round. Trump calls Republican Tom Cotton a friend, but shared his cell phone number on social media. There's nobody who wanted Tom Kim to win today more than Tom Kim. The South Korean golfer's gold medal wins him an exemption from military service back home. I'm Wayne Cabot, ABC News.
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24: It's 5:05 on Saturday, October 3rd, 2026. Good evening. I'm Haley Hansen. Thanks for joining us this weekend. It is 64 degrees along Chicago's lakefront. We've still got beautiful sunny skies out there. This beautiful day will turn into a lovely night with mostly clear skies and lows ranging from 52 along the lakefront to the 40s in some of the coolest spots. Second verse, same as the first. Tomorrow, it'll be slightly warmer with temps in the low 70s. By nightfall, lows again settle in the 40s. Looking to the start of the work week, it's going to be near perfect conditions. Those are going to continue. AccuWeather is going to tell us all about it in the five-day forecast coming up at 5:15. But first, our top local story here on News Radio WBBM. A woman is in police custody after a 7-year-old girl was stabbed to death on the south side late this morning. WBBM's Terry Keschner reports.
19: This happened just before noon on the 8600 block of South Cottage Grove. Chicago police say the 7-year-old girl was walking outside when a woman approached her and displayed a sharp object and stabbed the little girl in the back several times. The girl was taken to Comer Children's Hospital, where she was pronounced dead. Bystanders who saw the stabbing detained the woman. As they detained her, she was injured and taken to a hospital with non-life-threatening injuries and then was taken into police custody. Chicago police are investigating. Terry Keschner, News Radio 105.9 WBBM.
24: There was a violent chain of events that stretched from Streeterville to the south side last night. Police say it started around 6:30 p.m. near Illinois and McClurg, where a 64-year-old man was shot during an attempted robbery. 10 minutes later, two armed men carjacked a gray SUV near Grand and Columbus.
4: Then, at around 7:40, a hijacked gray SUV crashed near 81st and Loomis, where an adult man and a juvenile were taken into custody. A gun was also recovered. Police have not confirmed whether it was the same SUV or whether the same suspects were involved in all three incidents. Family members of homicide victims received some help today as the Cook County State's Attorney's Office hosted a resource fair.
8: Family members gathered at UIC getting help navigating what the state's attorney, Eileen O'Neill Burke, called this awful part of life.
9: We cannot erase the pain. We cannot bring your loved ones back, but we can make sure that they are not forgotten.
8: Chicago Fire Commissioner Annette Nance Holt spoke during the event. She lost her son, Blair, at the age of 16.
10: We deserve to live. That's what I figured out. We deserve to live. That doesn't mean we stop loving the person we lost. It doesn't mean we stop seeking justice. It doesn't mean we forget. It means we give ourselves permission to have a life alongside the lost.
8: This event connects people with organizations offering resources and support as they work through their losses and the criminal justice system. Mike Krauser, News Radio, 105.9 WBBM.
4: A 14-year-old boy was hospitalized after being shot just before 1:30 this afternoon on the west side. Police say the boy was in an alley near 21st and Karlov when he was approached by two suspects, with at least one of them firing shots. The victim was struck in the leg and taken to the hospital initially in good condition. So far, no one is in custody and police continue to investigate. It's 5:08. Traffic and weather together on the 8s. Hello, Jennifer Thompson.
12: Hello, good afternoon, Haley. Haley, right now we are dealing with a crash on the Stevenson inbound. Heavy traffic from LaGrange Road to before the Dan Ryan. This is with a crash in two lanes, 47 minutes from I-355 to the lakefront, 39 minutes from the Tri-State, 22 minutes from Cicero Avenue to DuSable Lakeshore Drive. Now, the outbound side, pretty tight from Damon Avenue to Cicero Avenue. That's 14 minutes out to Cicero Avenue, 23 out to the Tri-State, and 31 out from DuSable Lakeshore Drive to I-355. We're also dealing with a crash on the Bishop Ford inbound. You're slow from 159th to Dalton Avenue with a crash in the left lane. That's a 24-minute ride from 8094 to the Ryan. Now, the outbound side, we still have that lane split. You're really heavy from 130th to past Sibley, 26 minutes from the Ryan to 8094. DuSable Lakeshore Drive, you are heavy northbound from Soldier Field to Chicago Avenue southbound. Heavy spots from North Avenue to Soldier Field. On the Edens right now, 22 minutes in, 17 minutes out. The Kennedy inbound heavy from the River Road Toll Plaza to pass the Wintrust Mural near North Avenue. An hour and two from O'Hare to downtown. 40 minutes from the Edens Junction, outbound 14 to Montrose. Half an hour out to O'Hare. The Eisenhower inbound pretty heavy from Mannheim to Racine. 55 minutes from I-90 to the Burn Interchange. 37 from Mannheim. The outbound side, you're looking at a 21-minute ride out to Mannheim. 39 minutes out to the Jane Addams. Our next traffic report, 518 News Radio 105.9 WBBM.
4: The WBBM AccuWeather forecast says mainly clear tonight with a low of 53 along the lakefront. We're still dropping into the 40s in some of the far western suburbs. Tomorrow looks a lot like today. Plenty of sunshine, only a few clouds, a little warmer up in the 70s. Clear still by tomorrow night with a chillier low of 48. By Monday, the start of the work week, it's going to be sunny still, but just a slight bit cooler. Our high only up to 65. Right now we're at 64 along Chicago's lakefront at 510.
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4: Two people were due in court today, charged in connection with the shooting death of a young girl on the city's west side. Police said officers arrested 19-year-old Christopher Vasquez and 18-year-old David Maracho yesterday. Both are facing first-degree murder and other charges. It comes after 17-year-old Melissa Castrejon was shot and killed January 18th on the Trove near Bloomingdale Avenue in the North Austin neighborhood. Meantime, a woman was also due in court today, accused of seriously injuring another passenger on a CTA Red Line train. Police say 36-year-old Charisma Russell allegedly attacked a 47-year-old woman near Clark and Division last month, leaving her with several broken ribs.
13: Russell was arrested Thursday and charged with felony aggravated battery, causing great bodily harm. Police have not said what led to that attack. And Mayor Brandon Johnson said the Chicago Department of Transportation has begun a stepped-up blitz effort to repair those potholes this fall. More than 30 crews were deployed today for a second straight weekend, targeting streets in some of the city's hardest-hit areas. Crews filled nearly 5,600 potholes just Saturday, last Saturday alone, and they expect to repair a few thousand more this weekend. The ramped-up effort builds on CDOT's year-round street maintenance work that's resulted in more than 330,000 potholes patched across Chicago so far this year. We're going to check in with your AccuWeather five-day forecast coming up next. It's 5:13.
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13: Now at 5:15, time for the AccuWeather five-day forecast, sponsored by Four Seasons Heating, Air Conditioning, Plumbing, Sewer, and Electric. Here's meteorologist Melissa Constanzer.
25: It will be mainly clear tonight and staying really quiet across the areas. We hit a low of 53 degrees. We will drop into the 40s in some of our cooler outlying spots, and there could be a few extra clouds towards southeastern Wisconsin as a storm system skirts by well to our north. So we miss out on that, which means tomorrow it's sunny. Just a couple of clouds out there and a high of 71 degrees. Tomorrow night will be clear with a low of 48. And Monday, we've got plenty of sunshine out there, but it's a little bit cooler, reminding us fall is here. 65 for the high on Monday. Tuesday, sunshine and a high near 70 degrees. And Wednesday will be a little bit warmer. Some sunshine still remaining out there with a high of 74. Right now, it's 69 at O'Hare, 69 at Midway, 64 in Kenosha, and 64 at the lakefront, going down to 53 tonight. I'm AccuWeather meteorologist Melissa Constanzer, News Radio 105.9 WBBM.
13: Thanks, Melissa. It's 5:16. The Chicago White Sox took game one of the ALDS with a 3-0 win over Cleveland. Munetaka Murakami put the Sox on the board first.
27: And Murakami checks one. Deep to right field. No doubt about this one. Munetaka Murakami mashes one to deep right. And the White Sox strike first in game one.
13: Later on, Colson Montgomery added some insurance in the seventh.
27: Cue shot. That'll stay fair for Colson Montgomery. And it will squib all the way into left field. They're going to wave around Teal. Here's the throw home. And it's off the glove of Hedges. Teal taps home plate.
4: That audio courtesy of TNT Sports. The Sox 3 runs equaled the Guardians 3 total hits from game one. 5 pitchers combined for the Sox first playoff shutout since the World Series clincher all the way back in 2005. They'll have the day off tomorrow before game two picks up on Monday. In other playoff action today, the Dodgers add 3 runs in the 6th. They currently lead the Braves 5-1. The Yankees are on the road in Tampa. That game gets started in just a few minutes at 5:30. The Brewers welcome the Padres to Milwaukee at 7:30 tonight. In NHL action, the Chicago Blackhawks are in Buffalo taking on the Sabres at 6. Hawks have been outscored 11-2 in their first 2 games of the season. And the Bears have not officially named a starting quarterback ahead of their matchup with the Jets tomorrow. Left tackle Braxton Jones has been put on injured reserve. Theo Benedet will take his place. That's a look at sports at 16 and 46 past each hour. It's now 5:18. Let's check in on traffic and weather together on the 8th. Here's Jennifer Thompson.
0: Well, we're still looking at an earlier crash. This is the inbound Bishop Ford. You're slow from 159th. to Dalton Avenue with this crash in the left lane at 28 minutes from 8094 to the Ryan. Now, the outbound side, you're dealing with that lane split, so you're pretty heavy from 130th to pass Sibley. That's a 26-minute ride from the Ryan to 8094. We've got cleanup of an earlier crash on the inbound Stevenson, where you're heavy approaching Harlem to before the Ryan, 46 minutes from I-355 to the lakefront, 38 minutes from the Tri-State. Now, the outbound side of the Stevenson, you are slow from Damon Avenue to Pulaski Road. That's a 23-minute ride from the lakefront to the Tri-State. Just a little over half an hour, 31 minutes from DuSable Lakeshore Drive to I-355. The Edens, 23 minutes in. You're clear on the outbound side. The Kennedy, 51 minutes in from O'Hare to downtown, 41 from the Edens Junction. The outbound side, you're slow from Madison to North Avenue, 23 minutes to Montrose, 29 to O'Hare. The Eisenhower headed in just under an hour, 57 minutes from I-90 to the Burn Interchange, 39 from Mannheim. You're pretty heavy from Mannheim to Racine. The outbound side, heavy spots from Laramie to First Avenue, 21 minutes to Mannheim, 39 out to the Jane Addams. The Dan Ryan is 18 minutes in, 12 minutes out. The outbound side, you're clear. I-57, not bad. DuSable Lakeshore Drive northbound, heavy spots from Soldier Field to Chicago Avenue southbound. Heavy spots from North Avenue to Soldier Field. Next traffic report, 528 News Radio 105.9 WBBM.
4: The WBBM AccuWeather forecast calls for mainly clear skies as we head deeper into tonight. The low near the lakefront is 53, but we'll drop into the 40s in the coolest spots. Tomorrow is another lovely one. Sunshine, only a few clouds in the sky, and a high up to 71. Right now, we've got 64 along Chicago's lakefront, 63 in Waukegan, and a mostly clear 68 at O'Hare at 520. Our top story this hour, bystanders working together to detain a woman who fatally stabbed a 7-year-old girl on the South Side. We're going to have much more on this story coming up at 531. The White Sox opened their division series today with that 3-1 win over the Guardians. Plenty of fans are hoping this October run keeps going. But for one Bridgeport family, rooting for the Sox is also a business decision.
1: The grandstand near 35th and Wallace, sports gear is the family business. But this close to the ballpark, the Sox rule the racks.
2: Chicago sports fans are very passionate. They are very loyal.
1: Stephanie Gannell is a second-generation co-owner.
2: Well, my family started the business when I was 3, so here I am all these years later.
1: Victory gear gets ordered early before anyone knows whether there'll be a victory to celebrate.
2: You got to use your brain wisely, too, because the fan part of our writing kicks in.
1: If the Sox lose, Gannell says the gear cannot be sold or kept. It gets shipped back, and the family still pays the full bill, which makes deciding how much to order a mix of business judgment and Sox loyalty.
2: It's a huge gamble. There's a lot. There's a lot involved in it.
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4: 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Let's get some gardening tips.
5: Think your trees are the only plants putting on a fall show? Think again. I'm Jacob Burns of Chicago Botanic Garden with your gardening tips for the week. Some shrubs can be absolute stars when autumn arrives. Birch leaf spirea and dwarf fothergilla both offer fall color, moving through golden yellow, orange, red, and purple. Winterthur witherod viburnum combines red foliage with clusters of pink and blue fruit, while spicebush takes on a clear yellow hue and produces vivid red berries on female plants. Both provide food for birds and wildlife. Prairie flame shining sumac has pinnate leaves that become scarlet, creating a fiery splash in the garden. And Golden Spirit Smoke Bush offers something different with rounded chartreuse foliage in summer that changes to orange and red as autumn arrives. These are just a few shrubs that can bring seasonal interest to the landscape, especially where there isn't room for a tree. For more tips, click on the podcast tab at WBBMNewsRadio.com. 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
23: Kiss Target Circle Week's big deals are coming.
21: That's the same days as Target Circle Deal Days, and Walmart is holding a 7-day-long sales event starting this Monday. Why so early? Danny James, reporter for Retail Dive, who covers all the mass retailers, says consumers now expect it.
28: Some shoppers like to buy early, and certainly this year, early data is showing that consumers are planning out their budgets earlier and trying to stretch them.
21: By stretching them, she means tapping into savings, using credit cards more often. And James says you can expect a lot more competitive pricing in the months ahead.
28: Even though retailers have continued to try and make the holiday season start earlier every year, usually most shoppers like to buy their gifts still in the traditional holiday period between Thanksgiving and Christmas.
21: With business at 23 and 53 from the Bloomberg Newsroom, Tom Busby, News Radio 105.9 WBBM.
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3: 528. Traffic and weather together on the 8s. Here's Jennifer Thompson.
4: Well, we're dealing with two crashes right now. The first one, this is on the outbound Eisenhower. Heavy spots from Laramie to before Harlem with a crash now on the left shoulder. This is right near East Avenue, 20 minutes out to Mannheim, 38 out to the Jane Addams. The inbound side of the Ike, you're really heavy from Mannheim to Racine. 55-minute ride from I-90 to the Byrne Interchange, 37 minutes from Mannheim. The Stevenson headed in. Solid traffic from Harlem to Cicero Avenue with a crash, and then you're going to encounter some heavy spots to the Dan Ryan. Now, that earlier crash near the Dan Ryan is clear. But if you do see something, give us a call at the WBBM Mercedes-Benz of Hoffman Estates traffic tip line, 855-780 Road, 45 minutes from I-355 to the lakefront, 37 minutes from the tri-state. On the outbound side, you're slow from Damon to Pulaski, 14 minutes to Cicero Avenue, 23 out to the Tri-State, 31 from DuSable Lakeshore Drive to I-355. The Dan Ryan is 19 minutes in. You're clear on the outbound side. I-57 headed in. You're slow past Sibley. That's a 20-minute commute. Outbound, no problems. Now, the Bishop Ford inbound, we do have an earlier crash there. You're slow from 159th to Dalton Avenue. With this crash in the left lane, that's just under half an hour, 28 minutes from 8094 to the Ryan. The outbound side, you're dealing with the lane split, 26-minute commute. Next traffic report, 538 News Radio 105.9 WBBM.
3: The WBBM AccuWeather forecast is mainly clear tonight. The low is 53, but we'll still drop into the 40s in some of the far west suburbs. Sunshine much of tomorrow, only a few clouds up in the sky, plus a high of 71. Clear still by nighttime tomorrow, a low of 48. As we start the work week, it looks like it's going to be lovely, honestly, the first few days. Monday has a high of 65. Tuesday's high is 70, and then by Wednesday, we're inching all the way up to 74. Right now, 64 along Chicago's lakefront at 530.
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3: Hi there, I'm Haley Hansen. These are the top stories on News Radio WBBM. A court appearance is scheduled Monday for the owners of a now-closed Ford City Mall following videotaped break-ins that have gone viral. An investigation's continuing into a rollover crash that happened near the Evanston campus of Northwestern last night. A search has begun for a missing medical transport plane off the coast of Massachusetts. Plus, the head of Tennessee's prison system is stepping down following another botched execution. WBBM Sports. White Sox shut out the Guardians 3-0 in Game 1 of the ALDS. In college football news, Notre Dame beats North Carolina 37-26. And at the end of the third quarter, the Fighting Illini trailed the Purdue Boilermakers 16-7. AccuWeather says mainly clear tonight. The low is 53, close to the lakefront. But, of course, some of the far-out suburbs will drop into the 40s. Right now, we're at 64 along Chicago's lakefront at 531. The owner of the shuttered Ford City Mall on the city's southwest side is headed to court Monday after a string of break-ins gained attention on social media. WBBM's Mike Krauser has the story.
6: During the most recent incident, a couple dozen people broke into the mall, prying off plywood to get inside, running around in the mall, their faces covered, and later being chased by police as they ran away. This follows the posting of videos by two self-described urban explorers showing one being hit by a security guard's vehicle outside the mall and the second being attacked by the guard.
7: What's up? Hey! He just f***ing hit me.
8: Yo, what the f*** are you doing, dude? What the f*** are you doing, mother f***?
6: The security guard ended up being suspended. The mall is owned by Namdar Realty Group. Block Club Chicago reports the company failed to have a security plan in place by a deadline late last month. Mike Krauser, News Radio 105.9 WBBM.
3: A rollover crash near Northwestern University left one vehicle on its side and several others damaged. It happened last night at Sherman and Simpson in Evanston, where police shut down part of East Sherman Avenue for several hours. Video from the scene shows the overturned vehicle plus damage to others nearby. Police have not said whether anyone was hurt nor what caused that crash. Guilty pleas were made by a Southwest suburban couple accused in a Medicaid fraud case.
8: 65-year-old Michael Niekamp and 63-year-old Tina Niekamp, both of Tinley Park, each pleaded guilty on Thursday to one count of theft. The Illinois Attorney General's office says they both were sentenced to 2 years probation in order to pay more than $23,000 in restitution to the Illinois Department of Human Services. Investigators say what happened was Tina Niekamp was assigned by the state to provide in-home assistance to her disabled sister, but submitted claims for services while her sister was admitted to an inpatient facility. Michael Niekamp approved Tina's fraudulent time cards. Terry Keschner, News Radio 105.9 WBBM.
3: It's 5:33. An urgent search is underway for a missing medical transport plane off the coast of Nantucket, Massachusetts. ABC's Andrew Dimbert has more.
9: This plane was registered in Canada, and according to a source telling ABC News that no Americans are believed to be on board. As for the search area, it's taking place offshore near Nantucket. Crews have been launched from Cape Cod with helicopters, boats.
3: The Bermuda Skyport Corporation said the Gulfstream jet carrying six people was headed to Boston from Bermuda. At least one person's losing their job in the wake of the failed effort to execute yet another death row prisoner in Tennessee. Details from ABC's Rachel Scott.
10: The head of Tennessee's prison system is now resigning after this week's botched execution of death row inmate Krista Pike. Governor Bill Lee making that announcement, saying Commissioner Frank Strada will leave his post sometime this month. Lee has now paused all executions in the state to allow for an independent review. This was the second failed execution in the state this year. Meanwhile, lawyers for Pike say that she's in critical condition and on a ventilator. Overnight, they asked for an emergency motion to preserve all the evidence related to the botched execution attempt.
3: Governor Lee also announced that former U.S. Attorney Ed Stanton would lead a review of what happened in Pike's death chamber. The price of gas is still high, just as millions of Americans are starting to make holiday travel plans. President Trump says several G7 countries have agreed to release 100 million barrels of oil and diesel from reserves over the next 4 months. ABC's Clara McMichael has some advice for travelers looking to save.
11: Thanksgiving, we know the Sunday after is always going to be nuts. If you travel a couple days after that, Monday or Tuesday, not only will you avoid the chaos at the airport, but you could save up to $250. Christmas, too. Christmas is Thursday this year. People are traveling Monday or Tuesday. Leave the week before. You may find some savings there. But across the board, experts are telling me book now because we just don't know how much higher this is going to get.
3: The reserve release will see a larger share of diesel expected to hit the market in the first few weeks. Speaking of, we've got the lowest gas prices across our area coming up next. It's 5:35.
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13: 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I'm Sally Helm, host of the podcast History This Week from the History Channel. 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
1: Response from Laramie to before Harlem with cleanup of an earlier crash in the left lane. 21 minutes to Mannheim, 39 to the Jane Addams. The inbound side of the Ike, you're heavy from Mannheim to Racine. 54 minutes from I-90 to the Burn Interchange, 36 from Mannheim. The Stevenson inbound, you're solid traffic from Harlem to Cicero Avenue with cleanup of an earlier crash. 41 minutes from I-355 to the lakefront, 33 from the Tri-State. Now the outbound side, you are slow from Damon Avenue to Pulaski Road. That's 23 minutes from the lakefront to the Tri-State, 31 from DuSable Lakeshore Drive to I-355. Heading in on the Edens, it will take you 18 minutes. Outbound, you're clear. The Kennedy headed in 43 minutes from O'Hare to downtown, 33 from the Edens Junction. Outbound, 23 to Montrose, 29 to O'Hare. On the Dan Ryan, 19 minutes in, slow traffic from 31st to the Burn Interchange. Now on the outbound side of the Ryan, you are clear. You're looking at a 12-minute ride. I-57 headed in, your slow past Sibley to Halsted, 20 minutes. Next report, 548 News Radio 105.9 WBBM.
2: WBBM AccuWeather tonight stays mainly clear in our areas. We had a low of 53 degrees, but some of our suburbs will drop into the 40s, so it gets a little chilly in spots as clouds work by to the north in Wisconsin. Tomorrow, plenty of sunshine out there, a couple of clouds and a high of 71. Tomorrow night will stay clear with a low of 48. Monday, sunny and a high of 65 degrees. Right now it's 69 at O'Hare, 69 at Midway, 71 in Lockport, and 64 at the lakefront, going down to 53 tonight. I'm AccuWeather meteorologist Melissa Constanzer.
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4: This is Curse Breakers, a regular look back at those 2016 World Champion Chicago Cubs. The last installment of our series focuses on the alphabetically last player on the roster, Ben Zobrist, who opened the last regular season series a decade ago with a hint of what would come.
5: Driven to right again, and it'll go! Two-homer night, Ben Zobrist.
4: Len Casper on the TV called. Zobrist did not homer in the playoffs, but he started every game. He batted .357 in the World Series, and his 10th and final hit.
6: Tie game, 10th inning, one down, the pitch. Ground ball to third, base hit down the left field line. The go-ahead run will score. The ball is backhanded by Guyer. Double for Zobrist. Cubs lead 7-6.
4: Put the Cubs on top for good. The World Series MVP.
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3: Phone calls made after an alleged sexual assault are now part of a criminal investigation involving several Cornell University frat members. ABC's Olivia Rubin reports the woman called several of the men she accused trying to make sense of what happened that night.
8: ABC News reviewing recordings of phone calls she made to at least three of her alleged attackers, telling one of them, quote, "If I wanted to take this somewhere, what y'all did would be classified as gang rape."
3: Cornell says it previously investigated the allegations and imposed disciplinary sanctions. The criminal case is now headed to a grand jury and no other charges have been filed. Time now to give credit where credit is due. At the editor's desk, we had Grace Golombieski and now Audit Jagannathan. Our news writer is Mark Friedman, assistant producer Daniela Zarate, our sports writer Eric Berlin, and of course, our broadcast managing editor is Zach Weber. Your top trending stories are next. It's 542.
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7: Time has revealed its picks for the world's most influential rising stars. Among them are SNL cast member Ashley Padilla, singer Conan Gray, actress Joey King, and musician Somber. They're just some of the many people under the titles of artists, phenom, leader, innovator, and advocate. Each person has an essay written about them by a peer, with Padilla's essay by Bob Odenkirk, Gray's by bestie Olivia Rodrigo, and King's by Nicole Kidman. Now at 5:46, time to check in on sports. Lots going on today. White Sox pitcher Grant Taylor has pitched in every possible role for the Sox this season. So it was no surprise to manager Will Venable that Taylor tossed four scoreless innings for the save in the Sox 3-0 win Saturday.
8: Grant has been our guy the entire year. We're going into that one not expecting four innings from him, but he was just so efficient, kept going. He wanted the ball in the ninth there. Just weren't comfortable with the cushion there to go elsewhere. But, you know, he wanted the ball, and he was efficient, so we went ahead and threw him out there. And, I mean, I don't know what else to say about him. He's a beast out there. He wants the ball. His stuff is really good. I thought he actually got better as that outing went on. It's just incredible stuff from Grant.
7: The former college starter threw a career-high four innings to get the save. It was the first four-inning save since Houston's Lance McCullers in Game 7 of the ALCS against the Yankees. Taylor and the Sox get a day off on Sunday before hitting the field in Game 2 come Monday. Elsewhere in the MLB, the Braves trail the Dodgers 5-3 in the ninth. Yankees and Rays are underway in Tampa, were scoreless in the first. And the Brewers host the Padres at 7:30 tonight. Chicago Blackhawks look to get in the win column tonight against the Buffalo Sabres. That one is about to get underway in about 13 minutes. And the Bears still have not officially named a starting quarterback ahead of tomorrow's contest with the Jets. 38-year-old third stringer Case Keenum started last week when both Caleb Williams and backup Tyson Bagent were out with injuries. The Bears have also placed lineman Braxton Jones on injured reserve. Theo Benedet will take his place at left tackle. And for some NCAA football news, the Purdue Boilermakers currently lead the

0: Illinois Fighting Illini in the fourth quarter, 16-7. That's a look at sports at 16 and 46 past each hour. It's now 5:48. Time for traffic and weather together on the 8s. What's up, Jennifer Thompson?
1: We do have a new crash. This is on the tri-state on the eastbound side, the southbound side rather. Heavy traffic as you approach the Cermak Toll Plaza. This is a crash with injuries in the two left lanes. Now the northbound side, you're slow as you approach Roosevelt Road to the Eisenhower. The Ronald Reagan Tollway eastbound, you're heavy from York Road to the northbound tri-state ramp. I-80 eastbound, you're slow past Kedzie Avenue with a crash in the left lane there. The westbound side of I-80, no delays. Route 53 northbound, you're heavy past Algonquin Road to Northwest Highway. Southbound, you're slow past Kirchhoff. 8094 Northwest Indiana eastbound, you're slow from Grant Street to Broadway. No other delays right now in Northwest Indiana. Now, the Bishop Ford inbound, you're slow from Dalton to 103rd with the new crash there. That's a 22-minute ride from 8094 to the Ryan. The outbound side, you're dealing with a lane split, so you are heavy as you approach 130th to pass Sibley. That's a 23-minute ride. On I-57 headed in, you're slow past Sibley to Halsted. That's 20 minutes from I-80 to the Ryan. Outbound slow from the Ryan to pass Halsted. That's 18 minutes from the Ryan to I-80. The Dan Ryan, 19 minutes in, 12 minutes out. On the Edens right now, you're clear on both sides. The Kennedy heading in, you're heavy as you approach Cumberland to Randolph. 43-minute ride from O'Hare to downtown. 33 minutes from the Edens Junction outbound. 23 to Montrose, just under half an hour. 29 out to O'Hare. The Eisenhower inbound, you're heavy from Mannheim to Racine. 54 minutes from I-90 to the Burn Interchange. 36 from Mannheim. The outbound side, 21 to Mannheim, 39 to the Jane Addams. Next traffic report, 558 News Radio 105.9. WBBM.
0: The WBBM AccuWeather forecast is mainly clear through the rest of tonight. Our low is 53 close to the lakefront, although some of the cooler spots will get into the 40s. Tomorrow ends the weekend with lovely conditions still. Sunshine, only a few clouds, and a high up to 71. We've got 64 degrees right now along Chicago's lakefront at 550.
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0: Smart glasses are facing new scrutiny. California Governor Gavin Newsom has vetoed legislation that would have penalized state residents for using the glasses to record people without their permission in private areas like doctor's offices. ABC News tech contributor and Google tech fellow Mike Muse explains.
3: There is, in most of the wearable glasses, there is a light that flashes. A red light will come on or a clear light will come on to indicate that you are being recorded. There are some other models, though, where a light may not come on. And so a reasonable person may not know if they're being recorded or they're not being recorded.
0: Had California's law passed, violators could face fines or prison time, while makers of the smart glasses that did not comply with the rules would have also faced fines. Trout season will soon return to Cook County. Forest Preserve says nearly 8,000 pounds of rainbow trout are being stocked in six lakes ahead of the October 17th opener. Fishing for trout is off limits until then, and the lakes will close to all fishing for several days beforehand so the fish can spread out. Once the season opens, anglers can keep up to 5 trout per day. Coming up, we'll talk about the return of the mighty minivan. That's up next. It's 5:50.
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12: Where my kids at? Where my kids at?
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0: The News Watch continues at 5:54. A simple exhale could make you just a little quicker. New research suggests breathing out may give your reaction time a small boost.
13: Scientists at Northwestern tested 35 young adults, asking them to press a key when a square on a screen changed color. On average, participants responded 41 milliseconds faster when exhaling than inhaling. They also reacted faster during pauses between breaths. Researchers say the findings point to a connection between breathing and how the brain responds to events, though they don't exactly know why. The study appears in the journal iScience. Rachel Pearson, News Radio, 105.9 WBBM.
0: November 3rd is more than just Election Day. 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We've got a crash on the tri-state to check in on next. It's 5:55.
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0: 558, traffic and weather together on the 8s. What's up, Jennifer Thompson?
3: Well, we do have a serious crash on the southbound side of the tri-state. Heavy traffic as you approach the Cermak Toll Plaza with this crash involving injuries in the two left lanes. Now, on the northbound side, you're slow as you approach Roosevelt Road to the Eisenhower. We're also dealing with a crash on I-80 eastbound. You're slow past Kedzie Avenue with this crash involving injuries in the left lane westbound. No delays to report. The Bishop Ford headed in slow from Dalton to 103rd with an earlier crash. That's a 22-minute ride from 8094 to the Ryan. The outbound side, you've got a lane split, so you're looking at a 20-minute ride from the Ryan to 8094. The Dan Ryan inbound heavy from the Stevenson to Cermak with a crash, 20 minutes from the Bishop Ford merge to downtown. The Stevenson heavy from Harlem to Pulaski with an earlier crash, 37 minutes from I-355 to the lakefront. Next traffic report, 608 News Radio 105.9 WBBM.
0: We've got 64 degrees along Chicago's lakefront at 559.
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0: Coming up in the next half hour on News Radio WBBM, charges are pending for a woman who fatally stabbed a little girl in the Chatham neighborhood this morning.
4: This is Terry Keschner. Thousands stretched their legs through Lincoln Park to battle Alzheimer's disease.
5: I hope to be a part of the plan that they find the cure for the Alzheimer's.
0: Plus, President Trump hitting the campaign trail in Ohio, rallying Republican voters with just a month left until the midterms. More ahead from that from ABC News. WBBM Sports in the ALDS. The Chicago White Sox shut out the Guardians 3-0. Fighting Irish beat North Carolina 37-26. Blackhawks about to get underway with the Sabres. And AccuWeather says it's going to be mainly clear overnight. Lows ranging from 53 to the 40s in the farthest suburbs. Right now, 64 along Chicago's lakefront at 6 o'clock. Here now is ABC News.
6: From ABC News, I'm Wayne Cabot. The suspect in the Fly Dubai cockpit attack apparently used prayer as a ruse to attack the captain.
26: Roger, you said you're coming in blind. Is that what you said? Okay, you declare an emergency.
6: Using a crash axe, a mandatory emergency safety tool carried in the flight deck of most commercial passenger aircraft, Captain Smit Machar is recovering. So is the co-pilot accused of attacking him for reasons still unclear. He is an Omani national, we are told, who earlier had been barred from flying on his own country's airline because of concerns about extremist views. A plane disappeared off radar today in Nantucket, carrying a medical transport team and two passengers, six people in all. ABC's Andrew Dimbert is looking into that.
27: This plane was registered in Canada, and according to a source telling ABC News that no Americans are believed to be on board. As for the search area, it's taking place offshore near Nantucket. Crews have been launched from Cape Cod with helicopters, boats.
6: The plane had left Bermuda, bound for Boston. It's missing somewhere in the Atlantic. The Pacific has a rapidly intensifying hurricane to deal with. Nolo, now a Category 3, 200 miles off Morro Reef, Hawaii. Some Europeans are more than a little worried that they might run out of diesel fuel, with G7 nations agreeing to release a reserve of 100 million barrels.
28: This release, which is approximately about 17% of the overall reserves, which is located mainly in France and Germany, would probably buy you time for 10 days, and assuming that the entire reserves are being released.
6: Professor Sambit Bhattacharya at the University of Sussex. President Trump asked Europe to release these reserves in hopes of lowering gas prices in the United States. Average regular now $4.38, diesel $6.35 a gallon. 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
1: Underway right now, the first games of the baseball playoffs. The White Sox beat the Guardians in Cleveland for their game one of the ALDS. Padres in Milwaukee, Yankees in Tampa Bay, and the Dodgers, they must like that California heat. They beat the Braves in game one. Temps were at or over 100 degrees there at Dodger Stadium. ABC News meteorologist Leslie Lopez sees no relief coming.
2: Extreme heat warnings in place all the way through Thursday. So we are going to continue onward with the heat advisories and extreme heat warnings. So this is really the second day of it. 103 over in Los Angeles, 101 in San Diego. The heat is moving through and it's just getting hotter.
1: Zach Bryan is playing a second night tonight at Gillette Stadium in Foxborough, Massachusetts, after wearing a Free Palestine shirt last night at Gillette, where the owner Robert Kraft had banned McLemore for his defense of Palestine. Joining Bryan last night, his drummer, wearing a shirt bearing the name of a 5-year-old girl, a Palestinian girl who was killed in Gaza. She was trapped in a vehicle in Gaza City with her deceased family and remained on the phone with the Palestinian Red Crescent for about 3 hours, hoping to be released. Several men have been caught on surveillance camera climbing out of New York City manholes in recent weeks. Now ICE agents have arrested one suspect today. They say he was here illegally from Venezuela. ICE criticizing city officials for releasing him. Springfield, Ohio, laying to rest a Haitian who died by suicide after being denied temporary protection status. And the governor, Mike DeWine, was there. Wayne Cabot, ABC News.
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4: It's 6:05 on Saturday, October 3rd, 2026. Good evening. I'm Haley Hansen. Thanks for joining us tonight. It is 64 degrees along Chicago's lakefront under mostly clear skies. We're going to continue to see mainly clear skies as we head deeper into tonight. Lows, of course, depend on where you are. We've got a low of 50s along the lakefront, but we'll be in the 40s in the far western suburbs. Another beautiful day on tap tomorrow with even higher highs of 71. It's going to be a great day to hang outside, honestly. First few days of the work week look a lot like the same for now, at least. We've got plenty of sunshine and temperatures in the 60s, maybe even the 70s by midweek. Full details in the AccuWeather 5-day forecast coming up at 6:15. But first, our top local story on News Radio WBBM. An investigation continues after a 7-year-old girl was killed in a stabbing in the Chatham neighborhood on the south side. Police say the girl was walking on Cottage Grove near 87th just before noon today when a woman approached, pulled out a sharp object, and attacked her. The girl was taken to a hospital where she was pronounced dead. Police say bystanders who witnessed the stabbing detained the woman, who suffered non-life-threatening injuries and was taken to a hospital before being placed in police custody. It's not clear if the woman knew the girl. It was a beautiful day for a walk, and about 3,000 people strutted through the Lincoln Park neighborhood on the north side for a good cause.
5: There's compassion in this crowd, and there's a whole lot of love in this crowd.
6: The area around Stockton Drive in Lincoln Park was the site for the walk to end Alzheimer's. Mary Marasa was one of those participating. Her father had Alzheimer's.
7: Heart-wrenching disease, and watch somebody that is the hero of your home just deteriorate before your eyes. It's really sad.
6: The goal of Chicago's Walk to End Alzheimer's was to raise $1.5 million. Walks like this take place all over the country.
8: A friend of a family that had Alzheimer's, he passed away, unfortunately.
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4: The Cook County State's Attorney's Office hosted a resource fair today for family members of homicide victims.
12: They come to this event carrying emotional baggage, including pain and anger. State's Attorney Eileen O'Neill Burke.
13: We are here to walk with you through this awful part of life.
12: Chicago Fire Commissioner Annette Nance Holt spoke during the event. She lost her son Blair at the age of 16 and started an organization called Purpose Over Pain.
14: It gives the

0: thing somewhere to go. It gives us a way to say that Blair's life still has purpose. Your loved one's life still has purpose. And maybe that's something each of us can find in our own way. Maybe it's helping another family. Maybe it's sharing your loved one's story, because they have a story.
1: This event connects people with organizations offering resources and support as they work through their losses and navigate the criminal justice system. 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
2: 608, traffic and weather together on the 8s. 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
3: Good evening, Haley. Haley, right now we're dealing with a few crashes. The Tri-State southbound, heavy traffic as you approach the Cermak Toll Plaza with an earlier crash with injuries in the two left lanes. Down the northbound side of the Tri-State, you are a little slow as you approach Roosevelt Road to the Eisenhower. The Ronald Reagan eastbound, heavy from York Road to the northbound Tri-State ramp. I-80 eastbound, you're slow past Kedzie with an earlier crash in the left lane. That's involving injuries as well. Now, if you do see something, give us a call at the WBBM Mercedes-Benz of Hoffman Estates traffic tip line, 855-780 Road. The westbound side of I-80, no delays. 8094 eastbound, you're slow from Grant Street to Broadway in Northwest Indiana. Route 53 northbound, heavy past Algonquin Road to Northwest Highway. Southbound, you're slow past Kirchhoff. Now on the Bishop Ford, you're dealing with an earlier crash. Inbound, you're slow from Dalton to 103rd, 22 minutes from 8094 to the Ryan. The outbound side, we've got that lane split, so you're heavy past 130. If to pass Sibley, that's a 20-minute ride from the Ryan to 8094. The Dan Ryan inbound, we had an earlier crash right near the Stevenson. From the Stevenson to Cermak, you were pretty heavy. That crash is right near Cermak, 20 minutes from I-57 in the Bishop Ford merge to downtown. No delays on the outbound Dan Ryan. The Edens, 15 minutes both ways. The Kennedy heading in, heavy spots from Cumberland to Randolph, 43 minutes from O'Hare to downtown, 33 from the Edens Junction, outbound 25 to Montrose, 31 to O'Hare. Next traffic report, 618 News Radio 105.9 WBBM.
2: The WBBM AccuWeather forecast is mainly clear skies continue as we head deeper into tonight. Lows range from the 50s if you're close to the lakefront to the 40s in some of the coolest spots. Tomorrow looks a lot like today. Sunshine, only a few clouds, and a higher high of 71. Right now, 64 along Chicago's lakefront, 72 still in Joliet, and a mostly clear 68 at O'Hare right now at 610.
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2: White Sox fans are riding a high after the Sox topped the Guardians 3-0 today in Cleveland, taking a 1-0 lead in the best of five American League Division Series. WBBM joined a few fans watching the game at Sweetwater at 225 North Michigan.
6: I was getting nervous. Nail-biting time here. Yeah. So.
7: There you go.
6: Yeah! Yeah! Yeah! Yeah! Yeah! Yeah!
8: All right, woohoo! I am feeling great. Let's go, White Sox. Let's go.
2: We'll have much more on the White Sox Game 1 victory coming up in sports at 6:16. Two people are recovering after being shot early this morning on Chicago's southwest side. Police say a 17-year-old and 21-year-old were outside with a group near 46th and Kedvale and Archer Heights at around 2 a.m. when someone in a white sedan opened fire. The teen was shot in the ankle while the 21-year-old was shot in the face. Both were taken to hospitals in good condition. Police say the car sped off east on 46th Street and no arrests have been announced at this time. A distinctive part of a neighborhood on Chicago's north side will be preserved for years to come under a landmark designation approved by Chicago aldermen. The designation covers the Bryn Mawr Historic District between the lakefront and Broadview. Local alderwoman Lenny Mana Hoppenworth says the stretch of Bryn Mawr contains some of the city's most colorful architecture.
9: There's the iconic pink building, which is the Edgewater Beach Apartments, but there's also the Manor Home, which is incredible. And many buildings that you see have details that you wouldn't notice unless you stopped and looked up.
2: Some of the buildings in the area date back to the late 1800s. We're checking in with AccuWeather and sports coming up next. It's 6:13.
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2: 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Here's meteorologist Melissa Constanzer.
14: Tonight is mainly clear with a low of 53. We will drop, though, to the 40s in some of our suburbs in the cooler spots as a storm system moves by through Wisconsin. Tomorrow, we've got lots of sun, just a couple of clouds and a high of 71. Tomorrow night will be clear with a low of 48. And Monday provides plenty of sunshine, but it is a touch cooler, reminding us of fall with a high of 65. Tuesday, sunshine, a high near 70 degrees, and we turn a little bit warmer for Wednesday. Still lots of sun and a high of 74. I'm AccuWeather meteorologist Melissa Constanzer.
2: Right now, we're looking at 63 degrees along Chicago's lakefront. We've got 62 in Waukegan and a clear 67 right now at O'Hare at 6:16. Time now to check in on sports. 5 White Sox pitchers combined for a shutout in the Sox 3-0 win against the Guardians today. Cleveland manager Stephen Vogt had nothing but praise for the Sox pitching performance.
15: Every single one of them threw outstanding. They were pumping the strike zone. They were getting ahead. Kept us from getting, you know, the leadoff guy on. I thought this game was about their pitching. No, I thought they pitched excellent tonight. You know, obviously Smith with the way he started the game, and then Taylor going 4 in relief, and the guys in between. I mean, it was a really well-pitched game by them.
2: This was the Sox first playoff shutout since game 4 of the World Series against the Astros all the way back in 2005. The Guardians only managed to get 3 hits in the contest. Closer Grant Taylor pitched the final 4 innings. Japanese slugger Munetaka Murakami mashed his first career playoff homer 440 feet in the 4th inning. Colson Montgomery added the 3rd run with an RBI double in the 7th. Sox and Guardians will be off tomorrow. Game 2 set for Monday at 4 p.m. It's 6:17. 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We've got more playoff action today. Dodgers fend off a late rally from the Braves, winning 5-3. Yankees on the road against the Tampa Bay Rays. That one's in the bottom of the 2nd. We are scoreless. The Brewers will welcome the Padres to Milwaukee at 7:30. Chicago Blackhawks are in Buffalo taking on the Sabres this hour. Hawks have been outscored 11-2 in their first two games. That one still in the first, also scoreless. And the Bears have not officially named a starting quarterback ahead of their matchup with the Jets tomorrow. Left tackle Braxton Jones has been put on injured reserve. Theo Benedet will take his place. That's a look at sports at 16 and 46 past each hour. It's now 6:18. Let's check in on traffic and weather together on the 8s. How are the roads? Jennifer Thompson.
3: Still dealing with cleanup of an earlier crash on the tri-state southbound. Heavy traffic as you approach the Cermak Toll Plaza with a pretty serious crash with injuries in the two left lanes. The northbound side, you're slow as you approach Roosevelt Road to the Eisenhower. The Ronald Reagan eastbound, heavy from York Road to the northbound tri-state ramp. No other delays on our Illinois tollways. I-80, we're dealing with the crash eastbound. You're slow past Kedzie with this earlier crash in the left lane. Westbound, no delays to report. 8094 eastbound, you're slow from Grant Street to Broadway. No other delays in northwest Indiana. The Bishop Ford, as you're heading in, we've got an earlier crash there. You're slow from Dalton to 103rd with that earlier crash. 22 minutes from 8094 to the Ryan. Now on the outbound side, you are looking at solid traffic as you approach 130th. And this is going all the way to past Sibley. That's a lane split, 20 minutes from the Ryan to 8094. Right now on the Eisenhower outbound, heavy spots from Cicero Avenue to before Harlem with cleanup of an earlier crash. Now that is clear. That was right near East Avenue. Right now you're still looking at a 22-minute ride out to Manheim, 40 out to the Jane Addams. The inbound side of the Ike, heavy as you approach 25th to Western, 51 minutes from I-90 to the Byrne Interchange, 33 from Manheim. The Edens, no delays. The Kennedy headed in, 38 minutes from O'Hare to downtown, 29 from the Edens Junction. Outbound, 27 to Montrose, 33 to O'Hare. Next report, 628 News Radio 105.9 WBBM.
2: Taking a look at the WBBM AccuWeather forecast, we're going to continue to see mainly clear skies as we head deeper into tonight. Lows range from 53 if you're close to the lakefront to the 40s in some of the coolest outland spots. Tomorrow, more sunshine, only a few clouds and a high of 71. Clear still by tomorrow night, a low of 48. Looking to the start of the work week, it looks lovely. We have highs at 65 on Monday, Tuesday up to 70, and by Wednesday, a little warmer, a high up to 74. Right now, 63 degrees along Chicago's lakefront at 620. Our top story this hour, a suspected home invader fatally shoots a man at a Northwest Side apartment early this morning. We're going to have much more on this story coming up at 631. Diabetes treatment for children is expanding at Lurie Children's with a therapy aimed at slowing the progression of type 1 diabetes in kids who are newly diagnosed.
16: The hospital says T-Zield helps protect remaining insulin-producing cells from the body's immune system. It's not a cure, but could help children keep producing their own insulin longer. Eligible patients, 8 to 17 years old, who've been diagnosed with type 1 diabetes in the past 8 weeks and still making some insulin. Treatment involves two courses of outpatient infusions 6 months apart. It's available at Lurie Streeterville campus and Central DuPage Hospital. 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
17: 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I'm Casey Finn from the DIY Playbook. Our first floor toilet did this for years, and that random sound was actually a clue that water was slowly leaking from the tank into the bowl. 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Wait about 15 minutes without flushing. 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The most likely culprit is the flapper. 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If it looks cracked, warped, or worn, replacing it is an easy, inexpensive fix. Also, check the small chain connected to it. If the chain is too tight, the flapper can't close completely. You want about half an inch of slack. Before shopping, take a picture inside your tank and bring the old part with you. I learned the hard way that universal toilet parts aren't always universal. For more help caring for your house, pre-order my new book, Your Home Playbook, wherever books are sold. I'm Casey Finn for News Radio 105.9 WBBM.
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2: From ABC News, Tech Trends. In 19 years with the Pittsburgh Steelers, former head coach Mike Tomlin built an impressive record. No losing seasons, second most wins in team history, and a Super Bowl title. And now we're learning, for much of that time, he was also building a city in Minecraft.
3: I got interested in this creative mode. I like to build. I've always had an interest in architecture and so forth. And so I started doing this creative city.
2: In the first of a series of videos, Tomlin is taking us into the city he spent well over a decade creating. He says it started by watching his children play the game when they were young.
3: They go on to high school and so forth and off to college, and their participation became less and less over the years. My participation probably at times increased.
2: His first building, a waterfront boutique hotel. He's since added neighborhoods and communities, using the game to, as he says, detach from the realities and pressures of life. With Tech Trends, I'm Wayne Cabot, ABC News.
4: 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We had a crash on the tri-state earlier. We're going to check in with Jennifer in traffic coming up next. It's 625.
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4: It's 6:28. Traffic and weather together on the 8th, sponsored by Studio 41. Here's Jennifer Thompson.
11: The tri-state southbound heavy traffic past Cermak Road. This is with an earlier crash with involving injuries in the two left lanes. Now the northbound side, slow traffic as you approach Roosevelt Road to the Eisenhower. The Ronald Reagan eastbound, you're slow past York Road to the northbound tri-state ramp. I-80, we're dealing with an earlier crash. Eastbound, you're slow past Kedzie with that earlier crash in the left lane. Westbound, no problems to report. And Northwest Indiana is clear. On the south side, the Dan Ryan inbound slow spots from 95th to 83rd with a crash, and then 35th to Cermak, you're heavy with an earlier crash. That's a 23-minute ride from the Bishop Ford merge to downtown. The outbound side of the Ryan is clear. I-57 headed in, 20 minutes from I-80 to the Ryan, outbound, no problems. On the Bishop Ford headed in, you're slow from Dalton Avenue to 103rd with an earlier crash. That's a 24-minute ride from 8094 to the Ryan. Now the outbound side, you're dealing with that lane split. Right now, you're jammed past 130th to Dalton Avenue with a lane split and a crash. 32 minutes from the Ryan to 8094. The inbound side of the Bishop Ford, you're slow from Dalton Avenue to 103rd with a crash. 24 minutes from 8094 to the Ryan. Our next report is 6:38 News Radio 105.9 WBBM.
4: Taking a look at the WBBM AccuWeather forecast, we're going to continue to see mainly clear skies with lows ranging from 53 along the lakefront and dropping down into the 40s in some of the coolest spots. Tomorrow, more sunshine, only a few clouds, and a bit warmer. Our high up to 71. Right now, we've got 63 degrees along Chicago's lakefront, 67 in Aurora, and a clear 67 as well at O'Hare at 6:29.
14: What if the thing you're listening to right now never got interrupted? 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What if you really like how it feels and you become a Sonos person who can't stop saying to their friends, "What if you start with two Sonos speakers just to see how it feels?" 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
4: It's now 6:30. Good evening. I'm Haley Hansen. 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
16: This is Terry Keschner. A 60-year-old man is killed in a home invasion on the northwest side.
4: An investigation continues into a shooting in the Streeterville neighborhood, followed by a carjacking. Search efforts continue off the coast of Massachusetts for a medical transport plane that's gone missing. Plus, President Trump's begun making campaign trips ahead of the November elections. WBBM Sports: White Sox shut out the Guardians 3-0 in Game 1 of the ALDS. Notre Dame beats Carolina 37-26. In other college football news, it's final. Purdue beats Illinois 24-17, and the Chicago Blackhawks currently lead the Sabres 2-0 in the first period. Lots of sports. Mainly clear tonight with a low of 53. Some places will get down to the 40s. Right now, 63 along Chicago's lakefront at 6:31. A man was shot and killed during a home invasion on Chicago's northwest side shortly after 5 this morning. WBBM's Terry Keschner reports.
16: Chicago police say a preliminary investigation indicates that an unidentified male entered through the rear door of an apartment on the 3000 block of North Lotus, this is near Lotus and Wellington, and shot and killed a 60-year-old man before fleeing the scene. The victim was pronounced dead at the scene, and there were no further injuries reported. Chicago Police Area 5 detectives are investigating this deadly shooting. Terry Keschner, News Radio 105.9 WBBM.
4: Chicago police are investigating a shooting that left a man wounded in a Streeterville parking garage last night, followed by a carjacking that left the suspects injured.
17: The armed robbery occurred at about 6:30 p.m. at Illinois Street and McClurg Court. Police say a 64-year-old man was approached by two people in the garage, both males. They demanded his property, and when he refused, he was shot. He had a wound to his side and was in good condition. About about 10 minutes later, three blocks away at Grand and St. Clair, a 29-year-old man was sitting in an SUV when it was carjacked. And later, a police helicopter was following an SUV, relaying the location to officers on the ground. There was a crash at 81st and Loomis. The SUV hit multiple vehicles. Police say an adult male and a juvenile male were in the SUV. The adult was seriously injured. The juvenile had minor injuries. Mike Krauser, News Radio, 105.

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1: Two men were due in court today facing charges in the January 18th shooting death of a teenage girl on the city's west side. Police say 19-year-old Christopher Vasquez and 18-year-old David Maracho were arrested yesterday and are charged with first-degree murder, among other charges, in the death of 17-year-old Melissa Castrejon. Authorities say she was shot in her back between Latrobe and Bloomingdale in the North Austin neighborhood. She was taken to a hospital initially in critical condition, but she was later pronounced dead. It's 6:33. An urgent search began today for a missing medical transport plane off the coast of Massachusetts. ABC's Andrew Dimbert has the latest.
2: Officials believe that this air ambulance plane was carrying six people, four crew members, two passengers. It was a Gulfstream G100 headed from Bermuda to Boston. It was a late night overnight flight taking off at around 12:40 a.m. early this morning. Air traffic control says that they lost contact with the plane around 2 a.m.
1: A source with knowledge of the investigation told ABC there were no Americans aboard that plane. President Trump is on the campaign trail again this weekend. More from ABC's Stephen Portnoy in Washington.
3: With a month to go until the midterms, President Trump stopping in friendly territory.
4: Alabama, I'm here to say hello, I love you, and I'm coming really as a sign of respect.
3: Appearing in Mobile, the president urged supporters to show up for GOP candidates the way they have for him.
4: This election, I'm asking you to pretend that I'm on the ballot.
3: Trump's stop in Alabama, the third this week in traditional Republican strongholds.
1: The president also traveled to Texas and Oklahoma as he kicked off what he said will be a 32-day campaign blitz leading up to November 3rd. New information's been released about that Fly Dubai flight. Senior intelligence and law enforcement officials saying the co-pilot who allegedly attacked the flight's captain and apparently tried to crash the plane had been suspended by Oman Air after being identified as a security risk. Here's ABC's Michelle Franzen.
5: Sources tell ABC News while working as a co-pilot trainee for Oman Air in 2024, he was found to be in possession of extremist materials, but allowed to work for the airline in an administrative role. Investigators are still trying to determine how the suspected attacker was then permitted to fly for Fly Dubai Airlines and how he ended up as the first officer in the cockpit of the plane headed for Israel.
1: The suspect, an Omani national who was transferred Thursday from Saudi Arabia to the United Arab Emirates, is said to be cooperating, and the incident has been indicated his intent was to crash the aircraft in Israel. We'll talk gas prices up next. It's 6:35.
6: At California.
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0: 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That number is 312-409-4277. It's 6:38. Traffic and weather together on the 8th. What's going on, Jennifer Thompson?
1: Well, we're dealing with some crashes right now on the Bishop Ford. The Bishop Ford inbound, you're slow from Dalton Avenue to 103rd with a crash, 24 minutes from 8094 to the Ryan. The outbound side, you're jammed past the 130th to Dalton with a crash and a lane split. That's a 32-minute ride from the Ryan to 8094. The Tri-State southbound, you're slow past Cermak with an earlier crash that's in the process of being cleaned up in the two left lanes. Northbound, you're slow as you approach Roosevelt Road to the Eisenhower. The Ronald

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1: Added in some slow spots from 95th to 83rd with the crash, and then 35th to Cermak, you've got an earlier crash. That's a 23-minute ride from the Bishop Ford merge to downtown. Outbound, you're clear. I-57 headed in. It's a 20-minute ride from I-80 to the Ryan. Outbound, no delays. And then DuSable Lakeshore Drive, you are heavy approaching Chicago Avenue on both sides. Next report, 648 News Radio 105.9 WBBM.
2: Tonight we stay mainly clear with a low of 53 degrees, dropping into the 40s for some of our coolest spots in the suburbs as clouds move by through Wisconsin. Tomorrow, plenty of sunshine for us, just a couple of clouds and a high of 71 degrees. We'll be clear tomorrow night with a low of 48, and Monday starts off the work week a bit cooler, but plenty of sun with a high of 65. I'm AccuWeather meteorologist Melissa Constanzer.
3: Right now, we're clocking in at 63 along the lakefront, 69 in Joliet, and a clear 67 at O'Hare at 640. Some select G7 countries have now agreed to unlock 100 million barrels of oil and diesel reserves over the next 4 months. That, as high fuel prices persist. ABC News transportation reporter Clara McMichael has the advice on what you can do to save on travel as we approach the holiday season.
4: If you were inclined to take a staycation for the holidays, this could be the year for it, because we're seeing the highest holiday airfares we've seen in 10 years. Thanksgiving, ticket prices round trip, according to Hopper, they're looking like $400. That's up 30% from last year. Christmas is no better. Tickets are $450. It's up over 20%.
3: When it comes to diesel fuel, the G7 said in a statement there will be a substantial release within the first 20 days. Illinois beauty and barbering students have a new option when it comes to taking their licensing exams.
5: Students can now take their exams in 5 different languages. The Illinois Department of Financial and Professional Regulation says theory exams for cosmetology, nail technology, barbering, aesthetics, and instructors are now available in English, Spanish, Chinese, Korean, and Vietnamese. The change could make the licensing process more accessible to thousands of Illinois residents looking to build careers in beauty. Mallory Vorbroker, News Radio 105.9 WBBM.
3: Flu season's getting underway. ABC News medical contributor and pediatrician Dr. Alok Patel has more.
6: Every year, we get around 30 to 50,000 deaths from influenza, about 400,000 hospitalizations, and the flu season can last until late spring, even early summer. 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
3: Updated vaccines are also available for COVID-19 and for the respiratory illness RSV. Of course, check with your doctor to see what you need to get. We're going to check in on your top trending stories and plenty going on in sports today. That's all coming up next. It's 6:42.
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5: Taemin, member of the K-pop boy group SHINee, has had to postpone the entire North American leg of his tour. In a statement to X, the tour was delayed due to, quote, ongoing uncertainty surrounding U.S. visa and related administrative processes affected key touring and production personnel. The 33-year-old promised the U.S. run of the tour will go forward and that his team's working with venues to secure new dates. All purchase tickets will be good for rescheduled dates, or attendees can request a refund through Ticketmaster. Taemin was set to perform here in Chicago at Wintrust Arena later this month. It's 6:46. Time now to check in on sports. Plenty going on today. Five White Sox pitchers combined for the franchise's first postseason shutout since Game 4 of the 2005 World Series in their 3-0 win over the Cleveland in Game 1 of the ALDS this afternoon. Manager Will Venable praised his pitching staff's efforts postgame.
6: Some really good stuff there by all the guys. You know, we talked about coming in with the walks and how that's really a recipe for disaster against these guys. And so we were some tough spots there. Starting with Hagen in that third inning, you know, walked a couple guys. Kind of the plan going in was going to be Hagen plus Hudson to get through DeLauder that second time through. Obviously, you know, Hagen was at the end of his day and walked a few guys, a big out there against DeLauder by Huddy. And then the same thing, you know, we end up walking low with Hixie and in some trouble there. And Kay did a good job of picking us up.
5: Closer Grant Taylor pitched a career high 4 innings for the save. The first 4 save since Houston Astros pitcher Lance McCullers in Game 7 of the ALCS against the Yankees in 2017. Game 2 is on Monday afternoon, still in Cleveland. Elsewhere in the MLB, the Dodgers take down the Braves 5-3. Yankees and Rays are going head-to-head currently, with the Rays leading New York 1-0 in the bottom of the fourth. Brewers host the Padres at 7:30 tonight. Blackhawks are hoping to get in the win column tonight against the Buffalo Sabres. Currently, that game's at the end of the first, and the Blackhawks lead Buffalo 2-1. The Bears have placed lineman Braxton Jones on injured reserve. Theo Benedict will take his place at left tackle. Kickoff against the Jets is noon tomorrow. In NCAA football news, the Notre Dame Fighting Irish beat North Carolina 37-26. And the Fighting Illini fall to the Purdue Boilermakers 24-17. That's a look at sports at 16:46 past each hour. It's now 6:48. Let's check in again on traffic and weather together on the 8s. Here's Jennifer Thompson.
7: Well, we do have an update from Metra. BNSF train number 2025 scheduled to arrive in Aurora at 6:51. Well, it is operating about 25 minutes behind schedule, and this is all due to track construction. Now, we are dealing with some crashes right now. This is the Bishop Ford inbound heavy from 115th to 103rd with an earlier crash. And then you're solid all the way to the Ryan. That's just under half an hour, 29 minutes from 8094 to the Ryan. Now, the outbound side, we've got an earlier crash. You're jammed past 130th to Dalton Avenue with that earlier crash and a lane split, 26 minutes from the Ryan to 8094. I-57 heading in, it's a 20-minute ride from I-80 to the

0: Ryan. The Dan Ryan inbound, slow spots from 95th to 83rd with cleanup of an earlier crash, and then 35th Street to Cermak with an earlier crash. That's a 23-minute ride, outbound just 12 minutes. New Sabal Lakeshore Drive northbound, heavy spots from Soldier Field to Chicago Avenue southbound. You're heavy as you approach North Avenue to Navy Pier. Now on the Tri-State southbound, you're a little slow past Cermak. That earlier crash in the two left lanes has been cleared. Northbound, you're slow as you approach Roosevelt Road to the Eisenhower. The Ronald Reagan eastbound, you're slow past York Road to the northbound Tri-State ramp. Route 53 northbound, heavy past Algonquin Road to Northwest Highway. Southbound, you're slow past Kirchhoff. I-80 eastbound, you're slow past Kedzie with cleanup of an earlier crash in the left lane. Our next report is 658 News Radio 105.9 WBBM.
1: The WBBM AccuWeather forecast says we're going to continue to see mainly clear skies as we head deeper into tonight. Our low drops down to 53 close to the lakefront, but some of you in the coolest suburbs are going to be in the 40s. Another great day on tap tomorrow. Lots of sunshine, only a few clouds, a high up to 71. Right now, we're at 63 along the lakefront at 650.
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3: Do you have certain kinds of wines you like to drink in the fall? I'm Ron Brightstein on Food and Wine. Now that fall has officially arrived, I like to start to change some of the wines that I'm drinking. With cooler nights, I like to drink wines that are a little more full-bodied and warming to the soul. For white wines, I move from Sauvignon Blanc, say, to Viognier from France or the central coast of California. I like the richness and the viscosity, and it goes nicely with roasted chicken or baked fish. When it comes to red wines, I go from the lighter, fruitier wines like Pinot Noir or Gamay and move into Merlots from Bordeaux in France or Napa Valley in California. I still get the ease of drinking with Merlot as the tannins are low, and I love how I can drink it with everything from burgers, skirt steak, or even pork chops to chocolate cake. And for richer and fuller red wine, I love to start drinking Petite Syrahs, which are anything but petite. They're big and bold and rich, and they go well with spicy Asian food and even a New York strip steak. Enjoy the cool nights this fall. I'm Ron Brightstein for News Radio 105.9 WBBM.
1: 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Bloomberg explains next. It's 6:51.
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1: We really pride ourselves on running an extraordinarily efficient operation that allows us to pass those savings on to customers.
0: Meanwhile, Whole Foods, which has worked to shake the nickname Whole Paycheck, is adapting to changing customer behavior.
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0: CEO Jason Buechel tells Bloomberg customers are also making other changes, such as shifting from beef to chicken. Whole Foods has also cut prices and says its private label 365 brand is a hit with shoppers. With business at 23 and 53, from the Bloomberg Newsroom, Gina Cervetti, News Radio 105.9 WBBM.
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15: Traffic and weather together on the 8th. Here's Jennifer Thompson.
16: The Bishop Ford inbound heavy traffic from 115th to 103rd with an earlier crash, and then you're solid all the way to the Dan Ryan. Now on the outbound side, you're jammed past 130th to Dalton with an earlier crash and a lane split. That's a 26-minute ride from the Ryan to 8094. The inbound side of the Ford is just about half an hour from 8094 to the Ryan. Now, if you do see something, give us a call at the WBBM Mercedes-Benz of Hoffman Estates traffic tip line, 855-780-ROAD. Right now, on the Dan Ryan inbound, slow spots from 95th to 83rd with cleanup of an earlier crash. 35th to Cermak, there's an earlier crash there. That's a 23-minute ride from the Bishop Ford merge to downtown. The outbound side of the Ryan is just 12 minutes. The Stevenson headed in, heavy spots from Cass to Cicero Avenue with an earlier crash. 36 minutes from I-355 to the lakefront, 28 from the Tri-State. Outbound, 22 to the Tri-State, half an hour to 355. 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
17: This is Terry Keschner. A 7-year-old girl is stabbed to death on the south side. A woman is in custody.
15: Two people are in custody following an attempted robbery in a downtown parking lot. Plus, President Trump hitting the campaign trail in Ohio to rally Republican voters with just a month left until the midterms. More just ahead from ABC News. WBBM Sports Blackhawks lead the Sabres 2-1 at the end of the first. White Sox shut out the Cleveland Guardians 3-0 in the AL Division Series. AccuWeather says it's going to be mainly clear overnight. The low is 53 along the lakefront, but we're still dropping into the 40s in the farther out suburbs. Right now, 62 along Chicago's lakefront and a partly cloudy 63 at O'Hare at 7 o'clock. Here now is ABC News.
18: From ABC News, I'm Wayne Cabot. The Fly Dubai pilot who survived an axe to the back of the head but saved the plane from crashing says just before the attack, the co-pilot said he wanted to pray. Turning away to give him privacy, the captain got ambushed. Bleeding profusely, Captain Smit Machchar tried to make sense of his sudden pain.
19: My first thought was that there was a catastrophic damage to the aircraft and something is not right. But then after that, the blow kept coming one after the other. And that's when I realized that it's not the aircraft, it's the other guy who was in the cockpit with me.
18: The captain describing how he struggled to get to the cockpit door, allowing passengers and crew to pull the controls and steady the plane. The co-pilot, an Omani national, had been barred from flying on his country's airline because of concerns about his extremist views. Darkness now off Nantucket, where the Coast Guard's been searching the waters for a missing medical flight. ABC's Andrew Dimbert says it lost contact with controllers this morning.
20: Officials believe that this air ambulance plane was carrying six people, four crew members, two passengers. It was a Gulfstream G-100 headed from Bermuda to Boston. It was a late night overnight flight taking off at around 12:40 a.m. early this morning. Air traffic control says that they lost contact with the plane around 2 a.m.
18: President Trump today posted a senator's phone number on social media for not voting in favor of extending daylight saving time. Here's ABC's Stephen Portnoy.
20: Trump says that Arkansas Senator Tom Cotton is holding up the bill. He posted what he says is Cotton's cell number. But of course, it's not just Cotton who opposes year-round daylight time. So too, importantly, does the Senate Majority Leader John Thune, who hails from South Dakota, where the sun would rise especially late in the dead of winter if this bill became law.
18: By the way, reporters tried the number and mailbox full. 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
18: Today, in a video to the Cornell community, University President Michael Kotlikoff says the administration and the community must do better.
22: What happened to Jane Doe in 2024 is deeply disturbing and will weigh heavily on our community for years to come.
18: He says her rape allegations raise troubling issues about sexual assault, dehumanization, and aspects of party culture, alcohol, and drug use. Pressured